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12: Yuma and good morning. I'm Kate Rice. A 39-year-old liner man has been charged after an alleged police pursuit through Canberra's north early yesterday morning. It's alleged the driver failed to stop for police, drove through red traffic lights and drove on the wrong side of the road during the incident. Police say the car eventually stopped in the city with the 39-year-old driver arrested. He'll face court today. The Canberra Liberals are urging the government to repair or replace broken heaters in public housing as a priority. ACT Shadow Minister Chiaka Barry claims elderly residents have been left without heating for months and are being told to expect lengthy delays for fixes.
13: Can you imagine not having heating in the thick of winter? And these are 80-year-olds, 70-year-olds who have to live in a cold environment. It's just not acceptable. It's ridiculous.
12: There's calls for the ACT government to bring funding for Canberra United more in line with other top local teams like the Brumbies and the Raiders. It's after Australian Sports Group signed on as the club's new owner, ensuring Canberra United's ongoing participation in the women's A-League comp. ACT Greens MLA Laura Nuttall says it's great news, but now we need more support from the government.
14: Government will fund teams that attract more sponsorships, but Canberra United isn't going to start to attract those kind of viewing numbers until you actually start funding them properly. So we're really keen to see how the government can put the wind in their sails.
12: And there'll be people with games and stories to tell at Canberra Theatre with a new Play School concert in October to celebrate the show's 60th birthday. Featuring icons like Big Ted, Little Ted, Jemima and Humpty Dumpty, the show will be here on the 2nd and 3rd of October.
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12: In the FIFA World Cup Grand Final this morning, Spain has emerged victorious after beating Argentina Argentina 1-0. Spain dominated play but were unable to score during regular time, eventually finding the back of the net in extra time. Canberra Brave have taken a win over Brisbane Lightning in their Australian Ice Hockey League clash yesterday, Arvo, defeating the side 9-5 in Queensland. A shock loss for the Giants in the AFL, their Australian Ice Hockey League clash yesterday, Arvo, defeating the side 9-5 in Queensland. A shock loss for the Giants in the

0: after a frosty start tomorrow, then morning frost, partly cloudy and 15 on Wednesday. 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
1: Good morning. 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Rod and Gabby kicked off the best of Canberra this morning. We are looking for the best hairdresser in the ACT. 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
1: 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Our Aussie, G Flip. 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

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We've already found the best of that. It's Olivia Rodrigo now. New York City.

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0: And if you don't want to know the final score of this morning's Football World Cup final, then tune out for the next minute because Rod and Gabby send Stump Boy Sam to an Argentinian watch party.
2: Different feelings around. There's people who clearly aren't going for either team and are just happy to be here, which is slightly me. But then there's also a lot of happy people and a lot of very sad people as well.
3: Well, it's true. It comes once every 4 years. I think the romance of Argentina doing it again, the most famous national soccer team of all time, the defending champions. But Spain, giving up one goal for the entire tournament, coming into this game and keeping that right the way through, this going into extra time, what a fantastic final it was.
0: And it was in that extra time that Spain did kick the winning goal to take home the World Cup for 2026. Congratulations to Spain. Commiserations to Argentina. And congratulations to you, because Rod and Gabby are back to wake you up tomorrow morning from 6 a.m. So make sure you're keeping it locked here on Canberra's Hit 104.7.

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0: Her on your Monday morning on Canberra's Hit 104.7. Well, half an hour is up, so let's see if you could be becoming a millionaire.
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2: So I'm going back to college in September.
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2: Apparently, according to a post I saw on Facebook, it got down to -6 over the weekend here in the ACT. My car said it was 0 as I was driving into work this morning. So let's heat up the airwaves a little bit. We're heading to a top of 15 degrees today here in Canberra. Sit back, relax, warm yourself up with Kylie Minogue and Robbie Williams. It's Kids.

0: with One Thing. Wrapping up your guilty pleasures this Monday morning. It's Canberra's Hit 104.7. But hey, your guilty pleasures will also wrap up your day. It's just one of those songs that you're like, wait, I think I actually still remember every single lyric. That is what your guilty pleasures is about. Coming at you just before 3 o'clock before Carrie and Tommy drive you home. But hey, up next, let's see who's currently in the lead with Hit 104.7, the best of Canberra. 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
12: Yuma and good morning, I'm Kate Rice. A new interactive simulation training room is up and running for our ACT ambulance service to help better prepare our AMBOs for real-life situations, including occupational violence. Chief Officer David Dutton says a traditional classroom has been transformed into an interactive 270-degree training environment.
13: We can simulate a range of scenes that could be beside a busy highway with traffic. It could be in someone's lounge room or bedroom, or it could be on the side of a sporting field.
12: A boost to diagnostic services in the capital with the newly refurbished anatomical pathology lab opening today at the Canberra Hospital. The lab's seen a revamp with more space and better equipment for staff there who help diagnose disease and guide treatments for patients. The service has seen a 30% growth in workload in recent years with the upgraded lab to help meet increasing demand. A reminder, some changes to Canberra's bus network and timetable kick off from today. Rapid bus services to West and North Belconnen are returning, as well as some changes to school services. Ian McGlynn from Transport Canberra has this advice.
14: The people go onto transport.act.gov.au just because there could have been some trip shifting in the build of the network, and when they might think the service is coming at a certain time, it might come 5 minutes before or 5 minutes later.
12: The Prime Minister claims Pauline Hanson is talking down Australia on the world stage. It follows the One Nation leader slamming Australia's migration levels during a Conservative conference in London. PM Anthony Albanese says it's astonishing.
15: Pauline Hanson has travelled overseas to engage in various activities with fringe people and to talk Australia down. I don't think that's appropriate.
12: And the Spice Girls have reunited for Mel C's wedding. Mel B, Emma and Jerry celebrated sporty tying the knot to Australian model Chris Dingwall in the UK. Posh wasn't in attendance, but she did design Mel's silk wedding dress.
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12: After 39 days and 104 matches, the FIFA World Cup is over with Spain crowned champions. They dominated possession with 20 shots on goal in this morning's final, beating Argentina 1-0 in extra time. It's the second time Spain has lifted the cup and first since 2010. And Raiders coach Ricky Stewart says it's a devastating blow for Hudson Young after the Green Machine star picked up a suspected Achilles injury in Saturday night's win over the Bunnies. Speaking after the game, Sticky said it hadn't hit Young yet.
10: He'll hit you over the next couple of days, and but he's, you know, he's got the right people around him and we'll look after him. He's got Joe and the boys, they'll look after him.
12: Meanwhile, Owen Paddy will miss one game if he takes the early guilty plea after being charged with grade 2 dangerous contact out of the match. It's two matches out if he fights the charge and loses.
9: Alexander Watson Insulation. 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
12: Sunny and 15 today. 15 and mostly sunny after a frosty start tomorrow, then morning frost, partly cloudy and 15 on Wednesday. 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

0: We are looking for the best of Canberra this week, specifically looking for the best hairdresser in Canberra. Joining me from the tally room is KP. Can you tell me what the texts are saying? That's how they vote, right? 041-777-1047.
1: Yeah, so definitely to submit your votes, you definitely need to text through on that line. Mm-hmm. And currently with the most votes, we have Osri. Mm-hmm. Second, we have Luca. And third with the most votes is Polychroma.
0: Okay. So, but is this still a tight race at the moment, correct?
1: It's very tight. I've got the numbers in front of me, which I won't reveal, but there's only a couple of votes in between, and that's only getting announced this morning.
0: That is true. You've got all week to get your votes in for the best hairdresser in the ACT. It's Rod and Gabby's Best of Canberra looking for the best hairdresser. Vote through 041-777-1047. So get voting. Someone who also has pretty cool hair. It's Lady Gaga. Her hit Paparazzi is up now on your number one hit music station.

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0: after 12, it's your Monday on Canberra's Hit 104.7. Hey, it is Ash here, and well, Harry Styles, he's pulling at the heartstrings a little bit too much.
1: I wouldn't be on this stage if it wasn't for four friends of mine that were a massive part of this journey. I want to thank Niall, Louis, Zane, and my dear friend Liam.
0: Harry Styles pulling at the One Direction heartstrings in the year of 2026. I didn't think it would happen. His latest single, Dance No More, plays now here on Hits.

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8: Yuma, good afternoon. I'm Tamara Cartwright. A new report on Australia's nighttime economy has found the ACT is bucking the national trend when it comes to the amount of places to go out for a drink. The report by the Council of Capital City Lord Mayors found a 1.2% drop in drinks venues in the past fin year across the country, while Canberra's drinking venues stayed flat. The territory also saw a 2% rise in nighttime venues in the last year and a near 30% rise since before the pandemic. A 34-year-old Kingston man is facing court over driving and firearms charges. In January, a motorcycle was allegedly stolen from a secure car park. Later that month, witnesses reported a motorcycle driving in a dangerous manner by a man who appeared to be under the influence of a substance while in Macquarie and Kingston. Police then executed a search warrant at a unit on Wentworth Avenue in Kingston. A small loaded handgun was uncovered, a taser and keys matching the stolen motorcycle, but the rider was unable to be located. He was later found staying in a motel in Yass. He was arrested by New South Wales Police and faced court in Goulburn before he will face the ACT Magistrates Court today. Ministers are dismissing the latest jump in support for One Nation, with this morning's news poll putting it level with Labor on primary votes. Emergency Management Minister and member for Eden Monaro, Christy McBain, has told Channel 9 there's little substance in One Nation's policies.
9: The politics of grievance doesn't deliver anything meaningful to people's lives in Australia. Now, the Australia that I live in and I know is people having a crack and helping others where they can.
8: The explosion in data centres is eating up land earmarked for housing, threatening the government's push to boost construction. The Housing Industry Association says planning applications for data centres is being fast-tracked and housing needs to be treated with the same urgency. And more proof of the dangers of e-cigarettes with a News Corp investigation finding some vapes have as much nicotine as more than 600 cigarettes.
10: Professional trailer servicing with quality parts, expert repairs and reliable care. 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
8: Spain has won the FIFA World Cup, downing Argentina 1-0 this morning.
11: Spain are the champions! The kings of Europe have conquered the world!
8: That call on SBS. And Raiders star Owen Paddy is facing up to a 2-game ban after being charged with a grade 2 dangerous contact in the Green Machines win over South Sydney on Saturday. He'd miss one game with an early guilty plea.
1: 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Canberra's cold, but your house doesn't have to be.
8: Sunny and a top of 15 degrees today. Tomorrow, mostly cloudy and a top of 15. Wednesday, fog then sunny, 15 also. 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

0: are looking for the best of Canberra 2026. And Rod and Gabby launched this morning. We are looking for the best hairdresser. So text through your best hairdresser here in Canberra, 041 777 1047. Yes, text it through. I can see some of the texts coming in through. During lunch, we had a Carissa at Chaveau Hairdressers in Gungahlin. Aluka Hair Salon, a lot of votes for Aluka. Best hairdresser, without a doubt, is Kaylee at Studio Hair in Higgins. They say she works her magic and always leaves you feeling on top of the world. Get through your votes for your favourite hairdresser. All right, that number again, 041 777 1047. You have all week. And if you are a hairdresser listening, go to the Hit 104.7 website, print out the poster so people know to vote for you. 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

0: 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It's Canberra's Hit 104.7. And hey, if you're not doing anything today, then your chances of winning $1 million, they're not that high. 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
14: Yuma, good afternoon. I'm Tamara Cartwright. Caught today for a 30-year-old McGregor man charged after allegedly failing to stop four police and resisting arrest early this morning. Around 2:50am, officers were conducting patrols at a car park in Narrabundah when they saw a motorcycle ride into the car park. Police directed the rider to stop and he tried to accelerate away from officers. He resisted arrest and a short struggle ensued, causing minor injuries to two members. The man was eventually handcuffed and placed under arrest, later returning a positive result to alcohol, and a search of his backpack found numerous items associated with burglaries, and the man's motorcycle appeared to be stolen. Support for Labor has slumped to a four-year low in this morning's news poll. It shows the government's primary vote sits level with One Nation on 30%, with the coalition 11 points behind on 19%. Anthony Albanese remains preferred PM ahead of Pauline Hanson and Angus Taylor. South Point in Tuggeranong has wrapped up a 7-day security blitz with extra guards on hand to crack down on any antisocial behaviour at the shopping centre. There's been 84 centre-wide patrols across the week, with security intercepting 133 e-bikes and e-scooters. Centre management says the blitz isn't a one-off and they'll keep reviewing security measures. A boost to diagnostic services in the capital with the newly refurbished anatomical pathology lab opening today at the Canberra Hospital. The lab's seen a revamp with more space and better equipment for the staff there who help diagnose disease and guide treatments for patients. The service has seen a 30% growth in workload in recent years, with the upgraded lab to help meet increasing demand. And Donald Trump says he initially balked at the idea of a World Cup in the States, but has told Fox Sports America he's now a convert.
15: Turns out we are a soccer country. We're a football country, but we don't want to get it confused. But I don't think there's ever been anything like what's happened with the whole World Cup. It's been beautiful. It's a beautiful thing to watch.
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14: Owen Paddy faces up to two matches on the sidelines after the Raiders star was charged with grade 2 dangerous contact in Saturday's win over the Rabbitohs. He'll miss one game with a guilty plea or two if he fights the charge and loses. Meanwhile, Raiders captain Joe Tarpany says they're all feeling for Hudson Young, who picked up a suspected Achilles injury in the clash.
16: Hutter's a true competitor and he prepares probably the best I've ever seen out of anyone. So for him to go down like that, it's heartbreaking. And he was having a season in Origin, and to back up with the World Cup, to play in the World Cup would have been big for him.
1: 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Canberra's cold, but your house doesn't have to be.
14: Sunny and a top of 15 degrees today. Tomorrow, mostly cloudy and a top of 15. Wednesday, fog then sunny, 15 also. 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
0: Was it hard to go back to work after lunch? 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So we're giving you a shot at $1 million to get yourself into the Millionaire's Lounge. You're just going to guess our $1 million voice. Are you ready for this hour's?
22: It's not like, you know, my cats buy the records. 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

0: 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It's your Monday on Canberra's Hit 104.7. And well, what will your number one hit breakfast show be up to tomorrow?
1: Rod and Gabby for breakfast.
0: Because this morning they were slightly distracted by the Men's World Cup final, Argentina against Spain. Spoilers ahead if you don't know the score already, but son boy Sam was out and about across Canberra.
2: Different feelings around. There's people who clearly aren't going for either team and are just happy to be here, which is slightly me. But then there's also a lot of happy people and a lot of very sad people as well.
3: Well, it's true. It comes once every 4 years. I think the romance of Argentina doing it again, the most famous national soccer team of all time, the defending champions. But Spain, giving up one goal for the entire tournament coming into this game and keeping that right the way through this going into extra time. What a fantastic final it was.
0: It does seem like Sunboy Sam was the good luck charm that Spain needed, winning 1-0 over Argentina in the Men's World Cup final. It was a big morning, but maybe what will distract Rod and Gabby tomorrow morning? You're going to have to find out. Rod and Gabby back to wake you up from 6 a.m. tomorrow right here on Canberra's Hit 104.7. It's time for Sam Fender.

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0: Every fortnight, we get to highlight an incredible local Canberran artist. And well, this fortnight, it is the incredible Layla. A brand new single, Heart and Soul, is out. Now, she joins me. Tell me about this song. It's also the name of your new EP that's coming out soon.
2: Yeah, totally. The EP is called Heart and Soul because I think, like, this is my most vulnerable and, like, close to the heart, which is kind of a bit scary, music so far. So that's why, like, the EP is called Heart and Soul. Look, I've always written songs about personal stories, majority of the time, or things that have kind of influenced me, whether that be conversations or anything like that. But yeah, this feels like the most vulnerable block of work. So I guess, yeah, that's why it's called Heart and Soul.
0: You're also going on the Heart and Soul tour. All details about what is going on with Layla is on her socials. 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
0: 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Don't Maccas walk, Maccas run to the new Quarter Pounder Barbecue Bacon. Just

0: Reminding us that we're only a few days away from your R&B Friday. It's your Monday here on Canberra's Hit 104.7. Hey, it is Ash here. And well, this morning we launched Rod and Gabby's Best of Canberra, trying to find the best hairdresser in the whole of the ACT. 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We'll head to the tally room next after the news to see exactly what is going on. 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
21: Yuma, good afternoon. I'm Tamara Cartwright. A new report on Australia's nighttime economy has found the ACT is bucking the national trend when it comes to the amount of places to go out for a drink. The report by the Council of Capital City Lord Mayors found a 1.2% drop in drinks venues in the past fin year across the country. Whilst Canberra's drinking venues stayed flat, the territory also saw a 2% rise in nighttime venues in the last year and a near 30% rise since before the pandemic. A 39-year-old lineman has been charged after an alleged police pursuit through Canberra's north early yesterday morning. It's alleged the driver failed to stop for police, drove through red traffic lights and drove on the wrong side of the road during the incident. Police say the car eventually stopped in the city with the 39-year-old driver arrested. He will face court today. Animal detection cameras will soon be installed on the Monaro Highway south of Canberra. The trial uses AI technology to spot animals and alert oncoming drivers with smart signage. There's discussion around whether Canberra Olympic Pool in Civic should be added to the ACT Heritage Register. It's been nominated before but was knocked back in 2014. The National Trust ACT is now doing a social value survey, saying it's looking to put together new info that may support the re-nomination of Civic Pool. It comes as planning continues for a new aquatic centre in Commonwealth Park to replace the pool. And it seems Aussie families are making big sacrifices to keep their kids in private schools. 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
21: Spain has taken out the FIFA World Cup final this morning, defeating Argentina 1-0 in extra time.
6: Spain are the champions! Spain have seized their second star!
21: That call on the SBS there, being held in the US. This year's final had some American flair, including the first ever halftime show for the match and a Super Bowl-style championship rings for the winners. And the Canberra Gunners NBL 1 East title defence has been locked in, with the team finishing the regular season in sixth place and earning them a home final. After beating the Sydney Comets in Tuggeranong over the weekend, the Gunners will host Maitland in an elimination final at the Southern Cross Basketball Stadium on Saturday night. Tickets go on sale tomorrow.
10: 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Canberra's cold, but your house doesn't have to be.
21: Sunny and a top of 15 degrees today. Tomorrow, mostly cloudy and a top of 15. Wednesday, fog, then sunny, 15 also. 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

0: We are looking, yes, for the best of Canberra. This week, we're looking for the best hairdressers. All thanks to our friends at Monaro Screens, trusted by Canberrans for over 30 years. You can get 10% off now at Monaro Screens. I did say we were going to check in with the tally room. KP is here now. What is the text line looking like?
1: So in the top three, we still have Azri, Aluka, and Polychroma, but we've just had a whole heap of votes just come through for Aura, which is really good. Also, big shout out to Pink Diamond, who's getting quite a few votes.
0: It's going to be a tight race, I think, by the end of this week.
1: It's a tight one, but we've had over 20 different kind of votes come through for different hairdressers, which is amazing. Mm-hmm. So make sure you are sharing on socials, getting people to vote for your hairdresser or your hairdresser at all. Get those votes through, and we might even be able to get the street team out this week to see you.
0: Oh, it's going to be a fun week finding the best hairdresser in Canberra. Send your votes through to 041 777 1047. Let's get that going. Let's get to Olivia Rodrigo, though, now. 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
0: 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Of course, I'm talking about G Flip's Bed on Fire. 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
4: I'm sure they're a beautiful pant.
1: Surely.
4: A beautiful,
1: it's probably like a moleskin.
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1: Yeah.
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4: 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Not sexy. 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
2: 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You know the lyrics. You know you want to dance. I'm pretty sure I did like a catwalk to this song in like year 7 in high school. 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

0: 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It's Canberra's Hit 104.7, and that wraps your guilty pleasures up. 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
22: Yuma, good afternoon. I'm Tamara Cartwright. More than 100 e-bikes and scooters have been intercepted at South Point Shopping Centre in Tuggeranong as part of a seven-day crackdown on antisocial behaviour at the shops. There's been extra security guards on hand, making sure locals know items like e-bikes, scooters and motorbikes are not allowed inside the centre, with 84 centre-wide patrols carried out across the reek. A boost to diagnostic services in the capital with the newly refurbished anatomical pathology lab opening today at the Canberra Hospital. The lab's seen a revamp with more space and better equipment for the staff there to help diagnose disease and guide treatments for patients. Health Minister Rachel Stephen-Smith says the upgraded lab will help meet increasing demand.
23: It's been a really complex piece of work as the lab has had to not only keep operating but support a 30% increase in its workload over the period while construction has been underway.
22: Former Attorney General Mark Dreyfus is appearing before the Royal Commission into Anti-Semitism and Social Cohesion. Mr. Dreyfus saying Australia should consider banning protests outside synagogues and Jewish schools with similar laws to those already in place outside abortion clinics. Ministers are dismissing the latest jump in support for One Nation, with this morning's news poll putting it level with Labor on primary votes. Emergency Management Minister and member for Eden Monaro, Christy McBain, has told Channel 9 there's little substance in One Nation's policies.
24: The politics of grievance doesn't deliver anything meaningful to people's lives in Australia. The Australia that I live in and I know is people having a crack and helping others where they can.
22: And broadcaster and former Senator Darren Hinch is being remembered at a state funeral in Victoria today. He passed away last week at 82. Now Canberra's Fuel Watch make fuel prices yesterday's problem. Switch to an EV with Lyons Leasing. A litre of unleaded will set you back about $1.82, while diesel is sitting at $2.13 a litre.
18: 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The energy for around here.
22: We've got some breaking news from Raiders HQ. Hudson Young will miss the remainder of the season after rupturing his Achilles tendon on Saturday against South Sydney. The Raiders star will undergo surgery tomorrow and will be back for the 2027 season. And former Port Adelaide coach Ken Hinckley has been confirmed as the inaugural head coach of the Tasmania Devils.
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22: Sunny and a top of 15 degrees today. Tomorrow mostly cloudy and a top of 15. Wednesday, fog then sunny, 15 also. 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

0: Jake Moore.
1: And Tommy Little. This is Carrie and Tommy.
2: Yeah, it's Rugged Silver, your Monday arvo. How are we going, guys?
3: What a professional start to the week. Yum.
4: I just had a shortbread.
3: Oh, fascinating.
4: I haven't had a shortbread in a long time. Yeah. It's such a nana biscuit, but it's underrated.
3: Shortbread and potpourri.
4: Go well together?
3: Yes.
4: Oh, yummy. I could go another. With a bit of jam. I don't want your leftovers, Sammy.
3: Because how was the World Cup this morning?
4: Oh, it was good. It was long. I got a bit bored. Went too long.
3: So do we need an hour version of everything?
4: Yes. We need to talk about this a bit later.
3: Okay.
4: Movies particularly.
3: I also have a conspiracy theory about the World Cup.
4: Do you?
3: Yeah, and people say they have conspiracy theories.
4: Is this your Post Malone one?
3: Yeah.
4: I think you...
3: I'm the biggest Posty fan in the world and something's happened.
4: Were you drunk watching it?
3: No. No, I was sober watching it.
4: I don't know about that.
3: You're sniffing shortbread over there, Carrie.
4: Nah, you stood before next to me.
2: You got some powder on your lips.
4: That's from the shortbread.
2: Yeah.
3: We got heaps coming to the show, including cash to give away. This has been good stuff. We got cash draw at 4, Stacks cash to give away. Up next, though, I've got a new game that I brought up. I brought it up with my godson, and it was such a hit that then his mum said he's now spread it around to all of his friends, and we're going to play next.
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0: Josh Fowler's, that is Like a Prayer for your Monday arvo. It's Carrie and Tommy.
1: So I've got a game, but I need you to be on board and be fun.
2: Yeah.
1: Oh no, the attitude's already off.
2: No, but if you start saying it like that, it's just the assumption that I'm not fun.
1: How's the tone at the moment?
2: No, I just like not to be told that I'm not fun. I'll be me, and you get me however I come.
0: Oh, so the short answer was no.
1: Short answer was good luck. So I was at breakfast with my family, and my godson was also there. And the game was not called this at the time, but I'm calling it now Animals in Predicaments. And so I give you an animal in a predicament, and you've got to make the noise.
2: Okay.
1: For example.
2: I was never good at reading my kids' stories with animals noises in it.
1: So
2: I get them confused.
1: So I would like you to give to me, and if you do well, I'll give you $50.
2: Okay. Oh, thanks. Can I treat myself?
1: I would like you to give to me a horse trapped in a plastic bag.
2: Okay.
1: Thank you for being fun. That's good. That's very good.
2: I am fun.
1: Yeah.
2: I'm fun now.
1: Okay.
2: Can I give you one?
1: Yes, yeah, of course.
2: Yeah, okay. Can you give me a donkey that's fallen out of a plane?
1: Just so you know, in the context, so we started playing this and it was going around and I was giving everyone one, and then my friend goes, okay, I think we're done with the game. And I cracked it and I went, I haven't even had a go yet. And she goes, what? And I'm like, why do you think I started the game? I only started the game so I could have a go.
2: Yeah, I know. That's why I'm asking you.
1: Yes, a donkey falling.
2: Who's fallen out of a plane?
1: Is the donkey having a good time before the donkey falls? And does the donkey know the donkey's going to fall?
2: You decide.
1: Wait,
2: hold on. The donkey.
0: Is it falling out of the plane, or it's already fallen?
2: No, it's out of the plane and it's on its way down. It's falling.
1: It's good.
2: Okay, give me another one.
1: Okay, so I would like you to be a pig that stubs its toe.
2: Okay. Okay.
1: See, I think that
2: was a pig that stubs its toe.
1: Sorry. Carrie, you've been excellent.
3: Sound like a parrot at the end there.
1: Okay, let's give producer.
2: Have you heard a pig that stubs its toe?
1: Sorry. Carrie, you've been excellent.
3: Sound producer like a parrot at the end there.
1: Okay, let's
2: give
1: producer.
2: Have you heard what a pig sounds like when it stubs its

0: No. Well, he's not had props. That was very good, Sammy.
1: Actually, no, that choked.
2: Sammy hadn't started the impression. That was really good.
0: Oh, my God, can we play this with people? Kids particularly, if you're listening.
2: Yeah, give us a call. 131060. Animals in predicaments. Good callers will get $50. Give us a call.
3: Get a hat.
2: Oh, and a hat. Sorry, I keep getting told to wear the hat. And a hat. Call us.
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0: Olivia Rodrigo, that is stupid song for your Monday arvo. It's Carrie and Tommy.
1: Stupid song. We would never do anything stupid. This is Animals in Predicaments. 13 1060 if you want to get involved.
2: Do we need to give an example or do you think our callers know?
1: We heard, actually, I'd like to hear it again. We heard producer Sammy.
3: No, I can't, my throat's sore.
1: Yeah, that's okay. You can go again.
2: I can do one. Yeah. I'll do a chicken having a fight with a cat.
0: Oh, she's doing double animals now.
2: Yeah.
1: Okay.
2: Well, that's half. I shouldn't do that with my throat.
1: I can't believe this
2: Imagine
1: game.
2: If I have to go back and have surgery. What was the thing that undid it? I was a chicken having a fight with a cat.
1: You know Animals in Predicaments, the classic game. G'day, Jack.
4: Hi.
1: How old are you, Jack?
4: Nine.
1: $50 if it's good, Jack. Does that sound pretty good?
5: Or a hat.
4: Yeah.
1: Or a hat. Sorry, I'm being told.
2: A hat if it's bad, $50. So one caller will get.
1: If it's bad.
2: One caller will get $50, the best, and the other good ones will get a hat. How about that?
1: No, I'm going to give them all $50.
3: I'm not made of money.
1: It's not coming from your pocket, mate. Is it? It can come from my pocket. Right. That's fine. Jack, do you have a favourite animal?
4: Elephant seal.
1: Okay, I would like to hear an elephant seal on a roller coaster, please.
2: I need a bit more of the roller coaster. Let's go.
1: What about the bit of the roller coaster where it goes up and it's not scary yet and it's quite exciting and then the drop comes? Okay, Peaches, what are you thinking? Hat or $50?
2: It's on you. You decide.
1: Jack, have $50.
4: Thanks.
1: No worries at
2: and
1: all.
2: And a hat.
1: Thank you, Jack.
2: The hat, we've got to get rid of the hats. That's the issue.
1: Hey, Charlotte.
2: That's why every producer has spent the last week going hats.
4: Hi,
1: Charlotte. How old are you?
6: 10.
1: What do you think sounds better? A hat that says on it, I called Carrie and Tommy and all I got was this lousy hat, or $50?
6: $50.
2: Yeah.
1: $50. Charlotte, can you please give me a crow that falls down a well? Was that it, Charlotte?
6: Yeah.
1: You're so cute.
3: I think maybe because the louder you are near your phone, it cuts out. So maybe, Charlotte, we didn't hear everything.
2: Yeah. How are you feeling about how the game's going?
1: To be honest, I'm still pretty happy.
2: Yeah, they're just cute. Yeah. I think we'd have better time if we just chatted to them.
1: Charlotte, what about a horse falling down a well?
2: Pull the phone away a little bit so it doesn't cut out. Yeah.
1: And obviously the rules are strict. So, Charlotte, have $50.
6: Thank you.
1: No worries. Would you like a hat as well?
2: It's just sort of optional. You just give them the hat. Don't ask.
1: I'm not going to force hats.
2: Elliot.
1: On.
2: Hey, Elliot.
1: I'll try. G'day, Elliot.
7: Hi.
1: Hi. How old are you?
7: Oh, I'm 6.
1: Oh, cool. Oh, hey, do you like lions, Elliot?
7: No.
1: No. Well, tough, because you're going to be one. Elliot, can you please be a lion that's involved in a car crash?
2: But hold on, Elliot. Pull the phone away from your mouth as you do it, okay? Just have it a distance away.
7: Okay.
1: Go for it.
2: Elliot, have 100.
0: I mean, some of it's got to go to mum in the background.
2: And a hat.
1: Well,
2: one
1: directed,
2: more.
1: Mom.
2: Should we go to
1: Thank
2: Willow?
1: You,
2: hey, Willow. You're the voice.
1: Oh, sorry, I'll have a go. G'day, Willow.
8: Hello.
1: How old are you, Willow?
8: 13.
1: Okay, do you have a favourite animal?
8: Maybe like dogs.
1: Okay, can you be a dog who's just been killed playing Fortnite, please?
8: Oh, okay.
1: Okay. Willow, I think it was pretty good.
2: I'm going to say something here.
1: It's a bad game.
2: No, I think I did it best. I think I...
1: Are you proud of yourself?
2: You said to me at the beginning... you looked me in the eye and you had that look of, oh, Carrie's not going to be on board and she's going to suck at this game. And I think I nailed it better than the kids did.
3: We only have 50 bucks left. So
1: hey,
3: Willow or Carrie?
1: Willow, you can decide. Do I give the 50 bucks to Carrie or do I give it to you?
8: Me. Obviously.
1: What about... What about the hat? Should I give Carrie the hat or do you want the hat as well?
8: You carry the hat.
1: Willow, you've got 50 bucks coming your way. Carrie, check that on your head.
2: Thank you. Turn it up. Drive home with Carrie and Tommy.
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0: across the country for your Monday arvo. It's Carrie Bickmore and Tommy Little. Cash could be all yours after 4 o'clock.
1: And just to check in, it's good because people are obviously on the journey of you and the pimple on your face, and it's good just to remind people there. It's still there.
2: It's been 5 weeks now.
1: It's still there,
2: it's
1: isn't it?
2: It's a beauty spot.
1: It's not.
0: It's going away.
1: Do you think?
2: Slowly. When's it going away?
3: Oh, I'm scarred.
2: Oh, yeah, I mean, yeah, I sorry.
1: Is there anything in it yet?
2: I can't disagree because it's. I see it every day. And I don't think it is going away.
1: No.
2: Sorry, was this meant to be uplifting? Because it has not had that effect.
1: No, I just wanted to keep people updated. Obviously, I'm a news girl. That's what I do.
2: Can you even see, can you see my face behind the pimple? Or am I just a pimple now? I'm just a pimple. I'm a pimple on shoulders.
1: Yeah, you're a pimple. Hey, up next, yeah. I've got a theory about dads. I'm going to discuss.
2: Okay.

0: Olivia Dean, that is Baby Steps for your Monday arvo. It's Carrie and Tommy.
1: So I've laughed at the video of you doing Zumba with me last week a lot. It's brought me so much joy. You in a unitard. Go check it out at Carrie and Tommy if
2: which
1: you haven't seen it.
2: Which was bought from a sex store, I believe.
1: that's information that was unnecessary.
2: I feel like it adds humour.
1: It does add humour, yeah. And you rocked it.
2: Thank you.
1: But the bit that has made me laugh a lot was when you went for your high kick and you did your hammy, right? And I've laughed about it because I've come up with a theory because I've been watching dads. I know you're not a dad.
2: what a hobby.
1: I've been paying close attention to the fathers in this world over the last week and I've seen...
2: Just over the last week, where have you been doing this?
1: I'll tell you.
2: Okay.
1: Okay, so I was walking along the other day and I saw a dad with his daughter and dads with their daughters. Oh, gets me every time. Oh, take your daughter out for a walk if you want to pick up. That's all you got to do. There's something about dads with their daughters. I'm really...
2: Good to see the sisters are still looking after each other.
1: Yeah. What are the sisters not doing in this case?
2: I think
1: the sisters are at home having a rest while dad's out with the daughters. It's win-win for everybody.
2: While the other sisters are trying to hook up with them.
1: Oh, have an ogre. Yeah. Just have an ogle. I'm not trying to pick up.
2: What's the saying?
1: The
2: it doesn't
1: dads.
2: Matter where you get your appetite as long as you eat at home.
1: Exactly. But in this case, it's me eating, I think.
2: No. That's why I'm saying you should.
1: Anyway. So I was walking behind a dad and his daughter, and she did a jeté. Which is
2: sorry?
1: A jeté, like a dance move where you go along and then you go like this.
2: A ballet prance.
1: She said, do it, Daddy. And he was holding her hand. And then I saw as he went and did a big jeté, right? And then went, right? And he really hurt himself.
2: He'd been shot in the back of the leg.
1: But he also kind of fell when he landed. Anyway, he
2: and
1: walked.
2: Did you go, oh, my prey is wounded. I'll head over.
1: I was like a lion
2: on the plains of the Serengeti.
1: Do I pretend I haven't seen it? Because I know he's going to be mortified if he. Anyway, so he subtly turns around, as you do when something embarrassing happens, to see if anyone saw. And he looked around and I couldn't help it. I said, how's your hammy? Like this. And he goes, oh, I was hoping no one saw. I said, no, I saw. And then I didn't want to embarrass him. And I said, oh, good on you for, you know, getting involved.
2: How's your hammy?
1: Anyway, he walked off stumbling along the street. And I thought, there's his hammy done. There's his Sunday morning ride or run off the cards for the week. Mm. And then I was at footy with the girls, their local footy that they play. Mm. And something happens at halftime or quarter time at footy with young kids where dads come onto the oval and it's like they think they used to be AFL players or NRL players and they start kicking the ball. Like, oh, this old thing, this is what I used to do.
3: Here's how you do it.
1: And they become little kids and they're there trying to kick these. Anyway, I saw a guy and I was like, oh, God, I know how this is going to end. And he was like asking his kid to watch. And then he kicked, tried to kick a goal. He kicked a goal and did his hammy. And I was like, is the hammy the injury of the middle-aged man?
2: Of course. Hammies and calves.
1: So for women, I reckon it's knees and hips.
2: Is it?
1: I think it's knees and hips for us.
2: Yeah.
1: And I think hips because often not always we've birthed babies. And knees, I don't know why, but one, you know, go at F45 for me and my knees out. Like knees go so quickly. Yeah. But I think for men, would it be fair to say it's your hammies?
2: I think it's hammies and calves. Yeah.
1: Oh, and calves.
2: Yeah, yeah.
1: Is it because you don't stretch properly?
2: Once you do a calf, it's never undone. You just have a wrecked calf now.
1: Oh.
2: And you can do them both, hammies or calves. You can do them doing up your shoe. You can do them standing up too aggressively off the toilet. Any
0: like
2: subtle.
0: Sounds like a VB ad.
1: Yeah, you can do it.
2: As a matter of fact,
0: I've done it now.
1: I wanted to hear from men about their hammies.
2: Yeah, great.
1: I want to talk to dads and their hammies because I have a theory that the hammy is the injury of the middle-aged man.
2: Right.
1: But how did you do it? How did you do your hammy? 13, 10, 60. Guys, give me a call. Ladies, I promise, I'm just ogling. I'm not trying to cut your
2: lunch.
1: We're
2: just ogring over here.
1: Just ogring.
2: That's all we're doing.
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0: Happy Monday, Arvo. It's Carrie and Tommy for the drive home. And on 13 10 60, Carrie wants to talk to some dads.
1: Dads about their hammies.
0: Yeah.
1: I think it's the injury for the middle-aged man.
0: Absolutely.
1: I watched a dad do it as he was trying to do a jeté with his daughter, a dance move on the street.
2: Which is essentially a small jump.
1: I watched you do it as you were trying to do Zumba.
2: Elite Zumba.
1: And then I saw a dad on the weekend do it at the halftime of the local kids' footy match when he wanted to reclaim his youth as
2: show the kids
1: footy
2: how it's
1: player.
2: Done.
1: But every time I've seen it done, I've seen the ouch, like the snap kind of sound, like the snap look on someone's face, but then the, I'm good.
2: Nah, we're
1: as
2: fine.
1: They limp away. Craig, how'd you do your hammy?
3: So it was my calf. Playing AFL Nines.
1: Yes.
3: Yeah.
1: Playing AFL Nines. So what's an AFL Nines?
3: It's just with a mixed, like a summer AFL non-contact sport.
1: Yeah.
3: With my daughter and her boyfriend and a few of us old blokes, three out of four of us didn't make it to the end of the season. We all broke down.
2: Was it all calves and hammies, Craig?
3: Yeah, well, I did my calf trying to step off the left foot rather than just running straight.
2: That'll do it.
3: One did his back, one did his ankle. So, bit of a combination.
1: Remember when my sister did her ankle playing walking netball?
2: Yes.
1: She thought she'd slowly get back into it and
2: it's
1: do
2: giving a very similar vibe.
1: Yeah, isn't it? One game, she was out for the season.
2: And can we just go back to Craig just for a second? Craig, has it ever recovered your calf?
3: Well, I'm about to find out next comp. So,
1: You're going back again.
2: Yes.
1: Yeah, you don't want to give up though.
3: No.
2: Keep those dreams alive, Craig. Thank you very much. We got Kenny. G'day, Kenny.
4: Hey, hello, Tommy. How you going?
2: Yeah, living the dream. Have you done? Is it a hammy or a calf?
4: It's a hammy.
2: How'd you do it?
4: It's a showing off hammy.
2: Yeah,
1: it often is.
2: Kind. What happened?
4: His son-in-law, he was CrossFit guru, and he was training for the Asia Pacific, and he came up to visit us. And I live on about a 300-meter hill, and he said, "I've got to do some hill sprints." I said, yeah, I can do that. No problem. So his daughter comes out to watch, you know. He said, "I'll give you a 40-meter start." I said, cool. So in there, he'd blown me off every time I got in the driveway. And my daughter's clapping, you know. And we go back down. I said, I'm going to blow this guy off this time. So I could hear him coming. So I just turned the turbos on. And got, anyway, boom. My daughter started laughing. She thought I was kidding. I said, "No, don't be hammy." I said, "Did I beat him?"
1: Kenny, are you doing a hill sprint now? Why are you puffing?
4: Oh, I'm actually on the bike.
1: Oh, an exercise bike. Oh, so you're back exercising. That's good.
4: Oh, no, I'm talking on the other side of middle age. This is going back a little bit. It's been a while. It's been a while since I blew my hammy.
2: When have you kept up the hill sprints, though?
4: No. No, I do a lot of other stuff, but I ride a tandem pussy, flat stick.
2: And a tandem? Kenny, who do you ride with?
4: My mate on the front. I lost my vision, so.
2: Kenny, that's the sweetest thing ever. My old man has also lost his vision, and he absolutely loved riding, and he rode to the point where he just basically, we'd just go visit him in hospital every 12 months.
1: Oh, my God, because he hit.
2: Because he kept just hitting things.
1: He didn't
2: things,
1: know that a tandem was an option.
2: I didn't know a tandem was an option. No. Is that good, Kenny?
4: Well, mate, I lost my vision and I was riding surf boats, and my mate in the boat said, "I'll jump on a bike with you." I said, "Right, just rock." So for the last 12 years, we've been doing heaps of, we competed once and we've done the ocean road ride and done a heap of stuff.
1: Because you've done the run with, remember when you ran, did the marathon or half marathon?
2: With my mate who's
1: with
2: blind.
1: With your mate who's blind.
2: Yes.
1: Yeah.
2: I rang her. Kenny, I've got a mate who's completely blind and she wanted to do an untethered run, which means because often people run with a string attached to their guide, but the untethered means you can't touch them. You've done a run like that?
4: Yeah, done it with me cousin's wife. We run together in a 10K run. Yep.
2: Well, she wanted to do one where she was untethered, so we couldn't touch her at all.
1: Did you have to ring a bell or something?
2: We had three of us running, one on each side ringing a bell, and then one person behind her ringing a bell. But I told you she got distracted by someone's music. Did I tell you this? There was someone running along. You know how people run with speakers? Like instead of having headphones. And there was someone running along that had a speaker strapped to the back of her shorts. and my mate loved the music and so was running towards her. But then this woman saw a blind woman coming towards her, so tried to get out of the way. But then my mate kept following the music, so she's run off the course and there's gutters and stuff, and we're just madly dinging bells to try and get her back. Just a good bit of fun.
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8: In Parksway at Anzac Parade, that's recovering both ways from an earlier accident. It's busy over the Commonwealth Avenue Bridge at the roadwork zones, north and southbound. Apache Run in Phillip for Yamba Drive both ways at the Canberra Hospital. 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
14: When we finished year 12, me and my mates drove down to Touros Head. 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I woke up in hospital. I don't remember much. 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
4: Amplify CBR News.
8: Good afternoon. I'm Tamara Cartwright. Animal detection cameras will soon be installed on the Monaro Highway south of Canberra near Mikalago after the area was identified as a hotspot for wildlife encounters. The trial uses AI technology to spot animals and alert oncoming drivers with smart signage. Caught today for a 39-year-old driver after allegedly failing to stop four police and driving through red lights and on the wrong side of the road during a police pursuit early yesterday morning. Police say they tried to stop the vehicle in Ngunnawal, but it allegedly kept going, heading through a number of suburbs in Canberra's north before coming to a stop in the city around 4:14 a.m. Iran says not a single drop of oil or gas will pass through the Strait of Hormuz if American aggression towards it continues. The Revolutionary Guard says the pathway will continue to be unsafe, while it's also warning the US military to prepare for what it calls a punitive operation. The National Trust ACT is doing a social value survey into Canberra Olympic Pool in Civic. The Trust says it's with a view to generating new info that may support renomination of the pool to be added to the ACT Heritage Register. The pool has been nominated before but was knocked back in 2014. It comes as planning continues for a new aquatic centre in Commonwealth Park to replace the pool. And identical quadruplets have been born to a woman in Brisbane. The four girls were delivered by C-section at 28 weeks in what's been described as a rare event, as they came about after the splitting of a single egg. The couple already has four children, taking their total to 8.
7: Connecting friends. ActuAGL. The energy for around here.
8: Owen Paddy faces up to 2 matches on the sidelines after the Raiders star was charged with grade 2 dangerous contact in Saturday's win over the Rabbitohs. He'll miss 1 game with a guilty plea or 2 if he fights the charges and loses. Meanwhile, Raiders captain Joe Tarpany says they're all feeling for Hudson Young, who will have surgery tomorrow after rupturing his Achilles in the match. It means he'll be out for the remainder of the season.
9: Hudson's a true competitor and he prepares probably the best I've ever seen out of anyone. So for him to go down like that, it's heartbreaking. And he was having a season in Origin, and to back up with the World Cup, to play in the World Cup would have been big for him.
7: Turn your unwanted gold and silver into cash at Pre-Loved Gold. 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
8: Sunny and a top of 15 degrees today. Tomorrow, mostly cloudy and a top of 15. Wednesday, fog then sunny, 15 also. 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

0: It's so...
1: Fisher could do something good with that, I reckon.
2: This isn't made in Britain.
0: There's nothing good done with it already.
1: Oh, no, it's great. I reckon he'd next level it.
0: You reckon?
1: Yeah, that at a massive, massive festival would go off its tits.
0: When you say next level it, I don't know if this was old and it just popped up in my feed today, but I saw he played Levels by Avicii, a turquoise set at Tomorrowland.
1: Oh, did he?
0: Yeah.
1: Which I saw him playing Wonderwall to the Hyde Park crowd.
0: Did you do something good with it?
1: He just literally just played Wonderwall.
0: That's sick.
1: When England, I think, when they lost, won, whatever.
3: Well, they would have won. You don't play that when you've lost.
1: Okay. Well, they did. That was their best win in 60 years, wasn't it? You
3: third,
1: still lost,
3: third
1: though.
3: Place is a loss.
0: They said first medal in 66 years?
1: It's all about the attitude.
0: Yeah. Why are you unhappy? We're saying England did a good thing and...
4: They came third. When have you ever celebrated anyone who came
2: third?
4: Carrie
2: would call that world champion.
1: Mate,
0: also, we celebrate third
1: proud.
0: All the time. That's literally why we have a medal.
3: That sucks.
0: No, okay. Anyway, cash draw is really easy to win. All you have to do is guess what number I'm drawing, and if you get it right, you win that amount. Maddie, does that make sense?
5: Yeah.
0: Okay, good. It's going to be three numbers, Maddie.
5: Yep.
0: Would you like to hear a sample number first just to get your eye in?
5: Yes, please.
0: Okay.
1: Eye in or ear in?
0: Probably ear, I reckon.
1: Are you going to do it on something?
0: What do you mean?
1: I think just do it straight onto the thing. Don't put the book underneath it.
0: It's not, that's just more paper.
1: Okay, I think it makes it tricky.
0: This should have been off air.
1: Okay.
0: This should have not.
1: Trust me, it'll slide. Anyway,
0: okay. Okay, Maddie, here is one number, once again, just to get your eye / ear in. What number do you think this is?
5: 7.
0: Okay, your ear is not in. That was an 8, but I don't know why I did that because we're just going to carry on anyway. Maddie, it's going to be three numbers. If you get it right, you will win the amount. Are you ready?
5: Yep.
0: What do you think?
5: Ooh. Ooh, 279?
0: Bum bum.
1: Sorry, Mads.
0: Okay. Jesse, you made an audible gasp then. Did you know what it was?
2: I was so far off.
0: Oh, were you?
2: Yeah, I was going 465.
1: I think we have to just remind people if they're new to hearing this that when you do your fives, you do a five without doing the top bit of the five and then you add that bit afterwards. So there's two strokes to the five. And I think it would help people if you just did it all in one stroke.
0: Kelly, would you like to hear a five just so you know how my fives sound?
6: Yes, please.
0: Okay, this is a five. Got that, Kel?
2: I hear four there.
1: Yeah, I hear four
0: too. I literally told you all.
4: Can you do a four?
1: Yeah, do a five and then do a four. Okay. Do a five first and then do a four. Okay.
0: Hang on.
1: Okay. Do a five first and then, yep.
0: This is a five.
1: Now do a four.
0: This is a four.
1: Sounds very similar.
6: It does.
1: It's a tricky game.
0: Yeah.
1: Whose idea was this game?
0: It's mine. What
3: do you think?
1: Yeah. I don't know how I feel about it.
0: Variations. We remember what word am I whiting?
1: Yeah, it was as good as this one.
0: Gary, I support your ideas.
1: Yeah, I supported your new game earlier in the show. Remember I was a chicken that was having a fight with a cat?
0: Kelly, this game's fun, isn't it?
6: It is.
0: Okay. Do you want me to give you a hint, Kelly?
6: Yes, please.
0: Okay, so it's three numbers, but the first and last number are the same.
6: Okay.
0: Are you ready?
6: Yep, ready.
0: What do you think, Kel?
6: 666.
0: Kelly, the first and last number are the same. Oh. Thank you, Kelly.
1: Kelly's gone. Bop. What about Abby? Are you going to do the same combination for Abby?
0: Abby?
7: Yes?
0: This game's fun, isn't it?
7: I had no idea what number it would be.
0: Okay, that's fine. But do you remember how I just demonstrated a five, right? Remember how I did that?
7: Yeah.
0: Yeah. And then I've said the first and last number are the same, okay?
7: Yes.
0: Okay,
7: yes.
0: Okay. Here you go.
7: Okay.
0: What do you think it is?
7: Is it 505?
0: Abby.
7: Yes.
0: Abby.
7: No.
0: Abby, when I was so flat and doubting my own abilities.
1: Oh, and then you just
0: we've
1: give them the
0: just made radio wonderful. You just won $505.
7: Oh my God, really?
0: Yep.
1: You know, this game doesn't work unless you basically tell them what it is. Do you get that's the problem?
0: Abby, didn't you have fun?
7: But that was my first go.
0: Yeah, that was Abby's first go.
1: Yeah, I know, but you pretty much said to her, it's going to be 505.
0: Carrie, this game is scheduled in for every day for quite some time. You better get on board.

0: few Monday arvos, Carrie Bigmore and Tommy Little.
1: Something.
0: She knew you.
2: I don't know what it was, but she knew.
3: She knew the trouble when you walked in.
2: Is it the same? Yeah. Was that Toto?
3: Yeah.
2: Oh, sorry. It's on our network. It's always Toto.
4: That song is about how Jesse in Toy Story fell in love with Buzz Lightyear.
3: But hold on. Are you giving away the plot line?
4: Nah.
2: On our network. It's always Toto.
4: That song is about how Jesse in Toy Story fell in love with Buzz Lightyear.
3: But hold on. Are you giving away the plot line?

0: blind man. Not even me.
1: Promise me you will come back.
0: What if I can't?
2: No Jesse. One can stand between my men. Not even me.
3: I
2: reckon you should try harder. Like, just scooch on in there. Just get a little spot. You'll be fine, Matt. That's okay.
4: I don't reckon there's many places that Matt couldn't scooch on into.
2: Who's his men? what? Yeah.
4: I'd ask. Yeah. I wasn't meaning it in that way. But I'd be happy for him to scooch on in. Scooch is a fun word, isn't it?
2: He can scooch in between your men. Is that what you're saying?
4: Absolutely. There's a big wide gap for him to scooch into. Jeez. Sorry.
2: What? Sorry? That's weirdly like self-deprecating as well.
4: And also
2: it's like
4: not
2: me going, I'm packing a tiny package and he wouldn't even notice. Matt couldn't even feel it.
4: But my question is, Jesse,
2: you want to scooch? Oh, sorry.
4: No, yeah, no. Jesse,
3: I don't want to scooch.
4: Went and saw Odyssey on the weekend. You said it's 3 hours.
3: 3 hours.
4: And that's without the ads and the previews?
3: Yeah, without the ads. I think it's just on the previews.
2: Who's giving running times for movies, including previews and ads? Yes.
4: What do you mean? I need to know how long I'm going to be out of the house for or need a babysitter for. So I need to factor in at least three. Who's got 3.5 hours to see a movie?
2: Jesse.
3: Well, I did.
4: Yeah, but Jesse
2: sorry,
4: doesn't
2: I do
4: have
2: too.
4: A laugh.
2: I do too. I do too.
4: But it's too long. Well, first of all, I need to pee. How are you going to pee in a 3.5 hour movie? Like,
3: yeah,
4: quite genuinely, without missing some part of the movie. Like, what are they meant to do? But then they provide you these enormous drinks to drink.
2: They
3: didn't provide you. They charge you quite a lot.
2: No, not
4: I
2: when
4: know,
2: you go to the
4: openings. It's always cheaper getting the bigger one. You know, more bang for your buck.
3: Yeah.
2: So I've, for a long time, said there should be an ADHD version of every movie and an hour. We should have an option that's an hour.
4: An hour is not enough to get full plotline out with
2: an
4: some
2: hour,
4: twists and
2: an
4: turns.
2: Hour, there's nothing I love more in this life than watching live stand-up comedy, but even when I'm doing my favourite activity in the world, an hour.
4: I mean, I do think when I'm at your longer. Show after an hour, I'm like, tick, tick, time.
2: And this annoys me about me. So that's how passionate I feel about it. And often I run 70 minutes and I get off and I'm like, oh, God.
4: Too long.
3: In the theatre, they often have an intermission. Have you ever done a show with an intermission?
2: I have, but like when there's more people on.
4: So could a movie have an intermission? It used to, didn't it? Because I remember singing Sound of Music. And I watched the old tape of it, and I think there's a part one, I think there's an intermission because that's like 4 hours long. Oh, it's the best
2: movie. And
4: haven't
2: you seen it like 50 times? And you just said to Jesse before, who has the time?
4: That was when I was a kid and I had the saddest childhood. Like, that was the only movie we were allowed to watch.
5: We need to move to Italy, where most movie theaters still in Italy, if they go over 2 hours, they stop for 5 to 10 minutes.
2: You know why they have an intermission, though? It's actually not for the patrons. It's to pump the bar. So it's like, because they do it at live shows as well.
4: That's when they make their money.
2: Yes. Yes, because the more breaks you have, the more chance you have to go to the bar, get drinks, get snacks.
3: So why don't they do it at the cinema?
2: Yeah, I don't know, because they're fools.
3: Idiots.
4: Yes,
5: it used to be so they could swap the film reels over, but now they don't have to do that because it's all digital.
2: Yeah, well, I like my bar.
4: Well, you made the bold statement that Titanic should be an hour.
5: Titanic is a great movie once they've hit the iceberg.
2: I haven't seen
4: it. No, because you think it's about the boat sinking.
2: No.
4: It's about so much more than that.
2: I think
4: it's
2: about
4: the love
2: boat sinking.
4: But it's not. Sorry.
3: It's title again.
2: I think it is.
4: It's not.
2: The point
4: it's about
2: where
4: Jack
2: have
4: and
2: lost
4: Rose.
2: Their lives to check
4: that's
2: out
4: what it's
2: that
4: actually about. And if you rush Jack and Rose, then you don't get
2: those,
4: to see their hands go down.
2: Those guys didn't go down in a submarine to see Jack and Rose.
4: What?
2: Those guys didn't go down in a submarine to see Jack and Rose.
4: What submarine? What submarine? What are you talking about?
2: Oh, there was a submarine. It didn't end well. It's fine.
4: Oh, yes. But nah, when it comes to the Titanic, in fact, I reckon you could lop off the bit about the hitting the iceberg.
2: So yours is just a cruise.
3: You just want to see you're seeing Leonardo a movie about DiCaprio and Kate Winslet.
4: Yeah, on a cruise together. Yeah. That's what most rom-coms are, and I'm really happy with it. And most of them don't have a boat hitting an iceberg, and I couldn't be happier. Off campers, no boat, no iceberg. Delightful.
2: But also,
4: actually, there was an ice rink. Yes, there was an ice. Maybe that's the secret to all good
2: movies. Some ice. Yes. So what would you like to know, Carrie?
4: I don't know.
2: Because I reckon everything in this life, an hour is enough.
4: Everything?
3: Work day?
2: I think nothing. Yep. Our show. It's too long.
3: Right.
2: Nothing needs to be longer than an hour.
4: I don't think you should say that out loud.
2: Can you suggest one thing?

0: to me.
1: What about like in the boudoir?
0: An hour. That's heaps. That's heaps.
1: I think I remember you having an argument with one of our old producers because you said that you used to have action for an hour and a half and she said hers was 7 minutes.
0: I know, but I realise I've painted myself into a corner here, so I've picked an hour and I'm standing by it to try and get people to call to suggest things.
1: So you want 13, 10, 60. What thing in life should actually be longer than an hour because you think everything should be an hour?
0: There's nothing that's good enough.
1: Musicals need to be cut down. They're getting way too long. No, don't say that. No, it's a whole industry.
0: As well. Timothy Chalamet was wrong. And I agree. Ballet is sick. Musicals are sick. They're the best. Opera is my actual favorite. I like when she gives away stuff. 13, 10, 60. What is there in this world that is good enough to justify being longer than an hour? Give us a call. Canberra's hit 104.7.

0: Sonny Federa, that is Let Me Be In Your Arms for your Monday Arvo. It's Karen Tommy. Me.
1: Right now, though, we're at the movies. Saturday night at
2: the movies. But we're not, because it's too long.
1: How long were the movies back in the day? Like, I know Sound of Music was very long, but were they all long? I guess they had nothing else to do.
2: No, I feel like they were shorter, because I feel like they were, you know, super expensive and stuff to make, and I feel like they were shorter.
1: Gone with the Wind. How long is that?
3: Well, I saw The Patriot, which won an Oscar in 1930, was 164 minutes, so 2 hours and 44 minutes.
2: Oh, ooh, that's still pretty long. I'm saying nothing should be over an hour. There's nothing in this life
1: that's good enough to last longer than an hour.
3: Gone with the Wind was 3 hours and 41 minutes.
1: Oh, my God.
4: Whoa.
1: Is that Audrey Hepburn? No, who's that? Anyway, no one cares. Amy. Hey, Ames.
5: Hi.
1: What do you believe is so good that it can go longer than an hour?
5: Do you know what? We're talking about the movies, and Bollywood constantly comes out with films a couple of times a month, and we go to the cinemas here in Australia, and we do actually get intermissions because they're usually about 3.5-4 hours.
2: Is that too long, Ames?
5: No, it's fine, because if they cut out all the, you know, all the dancing and all the fun, then, yeah, it's just not fun to watch. So having the intermission, you're right, we do go and chop up our popcorn and our drinks. Yes. Quick bathroom break, but no, I reckon it's without it, they wouldn't be legendary.
1: Amy, tell me, Bollywood movies, do they follow the same kind of storyline, most of them, or are they as broad as any?
5: No, they're just as broad. And sometimes we do get like the Western ones in Hollywood that, you know, they'll kind of copy anything from Bollywood, and then Bollywood will do the same sometimes and come out with a Bollywood version of a Hollywood hit.
1: Are you Indian yourself, Amy?
5: I'm an Australian born Indian, yeah.
1: Right.
2: Well, Ames, do you have ADHD?
5: I do.
2: Oh.
1: But you can last for the 4 hours.
2: I do,
5: and I reckon the break helps. It's shorter.
2: Yeah, I only ask because I do, and I wasn't sure if it was just an everybody, that my hour thing, or maybe I'm just...
5: Oh, look, I'm really grateful for, you know, live comedy and things that are live that, you know, go for about an hour-ish. That's fine. I don't think I could do sports for more than an hour. Controversial, but yeah. But
1: well, I love my girls playing basketball. Yeah. You're in and out in 45. It's so good.
2: Yes. Good
4: the
2: on
4: sports
2: you, Ames.
4: All
2: thank
4: do
2: you.
4: Have an intermission.
1: Yeah, they do. Sometimes more than one.
2: G'day, Linda.
6: Yeah, hi. How are you?
2: Good.
6: First time caller.
2: Oh, well, we'd love to have you. What's good enough to justify being longer than an hour?
6: Massage. Any massage.
1: Nah. I'm getting antsy at about an hour, Linda. What, they've covered your whole body by then. Where are they going back to?
6: Anywhere. No, I'm just starting to get into it by an hour.
2: Linda, how long, ideally, like, would you like a 3-hour massage?
6: Oh, probably at least two.
2: At least two.
1: Linda, are you able to switch your head off in a massage? Shoulders. Are you able to not think about your to-do list in a massage?
6: No,
1: I really struggle. I'm just always there thinking I should be doing something else. I can't just let myself go. You know?
2: Yeah, I think my main thing is I often think of massage. I'm like, oh, they're the best. And then as soon as my head's in that face hole of 1,000 faces that have been there before, all I think is, oh, that's right, I don't really like this.
1: No.
2: And then I'm lying there wondering when the person's going to stop touching me.
1: That you've paid to touch you.
2: Yeah.
1: What about Lisa? Lisa, what's good enough that it could go longer than an hour?
7: Korean barbecue, for sure.
1: How long is a Korean? What happened? How many steps are there involved in Korean barbecue?
7: You come in, you get sat, you go and collect all your bits and pieces, then you've got to cook it, and then you've got to eat it. And if I'm going in for all you can eat, you best believe I'm going to get in. Mm. And if I have to be cut off in an hour, it could not be a good time.
2: Lise, would it be better if they cooked it for you?
7: No, because then you're still sitting there waiting. At least while you're waiting, you're actually cooking your own food.
1: Do you pay less because you have to do the cooking?
7: You would think, but I don't think so.
2: It's an amazing cheat code they worked out, isn't it? Like,
1: oh my God,
2: hey,
1: come in here. Come you
2: to
1: cook
2: our restaurant
1: your own food.
2: And you cook it. Yes, thank
1: it
2: you.
1: It is delicious, though.
2: Korean barbecue?
1: Yeah.
2: You've never done it. You just lied through your teeth. You literally had to just ask Lisa the steps involved.
1: There's just a hot plate and you're cooking your meat on it and your veggies, aren't you?
2: Yeah, but...
1: Is that not Korean barbecue?
2: But you also just said it's delicious. I have
1: Korean barbecue at my house most nights. I get out a frying pan and I cook up the meat and put some sauce on it. What?
3: Should we come to work early tomorrow and go for a Korean barbecue?
1: Oh, my God, yum. I've got stuff on tomorrow.
0: Kayla. Barry still doesn't want Korean barbecue.
1: No, I do like the sound of it.
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9: Heavy in Hawker for William Hovell Drive out, approaching Drake Brockman Drive, with traffic back to Whitlam at Cobbins Crossing Road. A bit of traffic in Narrabundah for Canberra Avenue eastbound towards the Monero Highway. KFC have just wrapped up a new Christmas in July daily deal. 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

0: You might know, Arvo, it's Carrie Bigmore and Tommy Little for the drive home.
1: Still to come, your conspiracy theory about the World Cup finale.
2: Closing ceremony in particular. Something has gone awry.
1: But up next, what happened when I was... This sounds so lame. What happens when I was recognised in the lift last time?
2: It must be tough.

0: on this afternoon. It's Carrie Bickmore and Tommy Little.
1: So I don't know why, but I can't say when someone says, are you Carrie, I can't say yes.
2: Mm.
1: I feel weird saying yes, so I say I get that all the time and then have a conversation with them about how I look like.
2: I get it from my family. I get it from my friends.
1: And I was out last night and as I was leaving, there was some, weirdly, they were Irish and they'd been living in the country for 3 years. And so they're my favourite because I figure they're not going to know who I am. So I'm chatting to them for ages. And then,
2: do you not want to be recognised?
1: Oh, no. It's so embarrassing. Like, what am I meant to say? To, like, nah. Why do you?
2: Yeah, of course.
1: Do you?
2: Yeah, 100%.
1: Oh, no. I find it really, I don't know what.
2: My favourite is when it's just mentioned in passing.
1: Like, what do you
2: mean? As in, so, like, if I'm in a restaurant or something and someone will just go, like, oh, hold the door open for them and they'll go, thanks, Tommy, and then just walk. And I'm like, I love it. I'm like, it's so, it feels like we're all friends.
1: Well, I don't. I don't know what, how the interaction's meant to look, and I always assume I'll come out the loser in any interaction where they recognise me, right? And I think it comes
0: have to be a winner and a loser.
1: Sorry. Like,
2: you'll come out the loser.
1: I'll end up saying something dumb and then they'll go tell their friends I'm an idiot. And there, I think it stems from when I was on the project and people would really disagree with things or views that would happen.
2: Sure, right.
1: Whenever I'd be at the supermarket, I'd get real, like, people really wanted to have a go at the issue, not the person, but then it ended up being the person and that person was me, right?
2: When you say the supermarket, do you mean the place where you got free plastic bags removed and now we have to pay for them?
1: I didn't. Well, Lee did.
2: You did.
1: Well, Lee did.
2: There's no more plastic bags, guys. Psych. There is, but you have to pay for them now.
1: Anyway.
0: And we've changed them to paper and they suck.
2: And they're heaps thicker.
1: Take it up with Waleed. So last night, I'm in the lift with these guys and I said, how long have you been here? And they were like, 3 years. So we're chatting. Anyway, when we get out of the lift, one of them goes, you know who you look like? That girl from the project. They're all like, oh, yeah, that girl from the project. What was her name? And they're trying to remember my name, which is even more embarrassing because it couldn't quite come to them. And then he goes, that's right.
2: Hang on, the one that was pushed out
1: like this.
2: Oh.
1: And then I got my back up, didn't I? And then I said, she wasn't pushed out.
0: She wasn't pushed out.
2: That's so good.
1: And then they were like, yeah, she was pushed out when that other woman arrived. And then I was like, in my head going, I know exactly what they're talking about here. They've read too many new ideas, right?
2: And then, classic Irish backpacker stuff.
1: But then I was surprised. And they're like, Carrie, that's it. Because they were Googling at this
2: point.
1: That's
2: her.
1: And then they're like, nah, you look so much younger than her. And then again, I was like, I don't know whether to be offended or not.
2: No, that's nice.
1: No, because that implies that I looked really old on the project.
2: Just take it.
1: Anyway,
2: nice.
1: So then he said, what did they say? Oh, then one of them goes, I used to live with and named a guy that worked at the project, right?
2: So you haven't said that's me.
1: No, and he goes, I used to live with a guy that worked on the project.
2: Which, why would you find that interesting if you're not Carrie? Do you know what I mean? Like, they're going on like, hey, even though you're not Carrie, here's another story
1: about
2: Carrie. Well,
1: so then he goes, and I said, oh, he was married to, and I said the name of the person he was married to. And then he goes, no, he wasn't. I said, yes, he was. And he goes, what? And I'm like, he absolutely was. And he goes, he wasn't. I lived with him. So then I'm who's not Carrie, in an argument with a man who lived with the man about whether this other man was married to this person, who was absolutely married. Like, I met the partner.
2: Yeah.
1: Right?
2: Yeah.
1: And so anyway, and then we walk off and then I get in the cab, I get in an Uber and I see them looking and as I drive off, they're like, it is her! Like this. And I just walked away and I was like, oh, that was a bit of fun.
2: That's so fun.
3: Carrie and Tommy. Weekday arvos from 3 till 6.
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5: In Ryde, a collision at the Cotter Road exit at John Gorton Drive, causing delays in all directions. Some peak hour traffic in Majura on the Majura Parkway north approaching the Federal Highway and busy in Black Mountain for the Glenlock Interchange tracking north. 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

0: Are you coming in or what?
1: Across the country for your drive home, the Sarbo. It's Carrie Bickmore and Tommy Little.
2: I want to make an apology to you.
3: About time.
2: Because I think I've been mocking your new little hobby.
3: You think you have? You weren't sure?
2: No, okay, I have
3: even
2: been
3: my
2: mocking.
3: Little hobby. Yeah. Do you mean my life's work?
1: You know
3: and
1: how when
3: passion?
1: You pour your heart out
3: yeah.
1: and Gary pulls you.
2: Okay, hold on.
3: I bleed onto a page.
2: This poetry is not your life's work.
3: This is a letter to my younger self.
4: This one's good.
3: Oh. 24 hours younger, to be precise. Hey, bro, watch out for your takeaway coffee today. The lid isn't attached properly and it will spill all over you when you take the first sip in your car. You're also too late for work to go home and change. It'll really F your whole day. Love always, 24-hour older Tommy.
4: That's good stuff.
2: That's not your life's work, though.
1: It kind of is, though.
2: You wouldn't submit that for some kind of award. That's not your best.
3: I said it on live radio around the country. I am backing that in.
2: Okay.
1: We still doing Acras?
3: Hilt.
2: All I'm saying is that I've now realised there could be a future in your poetry.
3: Now.
2: Well,
3: you're too late to invest. Sorry.
2: I thought to be a well-renowned poet, mm-hmm. you really needed to have like a literary background and be like, you know.
3: Background.
2: What do you mean?
3: What does that mean?
2: Like you know, like a writer or like not.
3: Yeah. But
1: Carrie's gatekeeping poetry from here.
3: Yeah, but what, you have to have written things that aren't poetry?
2: Yeah, you just have to have a way with the written form.
3: I just can't understand.
2: Form.
3: If someone said to me, I have a literary background.
2: I like the word.
3: I still don't understand what their background is.
2: They'd be a writer.
3: I've read.
2: Writing, not reading.
3: Yeah, but how do you write in the first place if you need to have a background of writing?
2: You know, maybe do arts at uni.
3: I did.
2: Oh, you did.
3: No, I did. I failed,
2: but
3: I did.
2: The reason I say this is because the top literary prize has been won in China and it's been won by a poet.
3: Is it the Booker?
2: One's called the Lu Jun Literary Prize.
3: You said that like you don't have a literary background.
2: I certainly don't have a literary background in Chinese.
3: Is it Chinese?
1: Mandarin. You know what's better than...
2: Anyway, a food delivery driver won the top award. So his job is to, you know, drive...
1: Deliver food.
2: It's in the name.
3: Yeah.
2: And in between his food deliveries, he'd been scribbling down like
3: I knew,
2: you do.
3: I knew there's delays. I knew they're up to something. They always take longer and longer to deliver
2: They're writing
3: food.
2: Poetry.
3: Well, I thought they were having nibbles. But
2: no,
3: turns
2: they're
3: out,
2: having a little scribbles. They're not having nibbles. They're having scribbles of poetry
3: How
2: on their
3: wonderful.
2: Paper. And so he's got years and years and years of poetry. Would you like to hear some of his poetry?
3: Of course I would,
2: Is this translated?
1: It's translated.
2: Okay, so this one's called Please Call Me Wang Jibing.
3: Okay, Wang Jibing, what do you got for us?
2: Do not call me brother. Brother is away in another city. I am not called parent or child. Mm-hmm. They are in the village. It is plain to see, though I have not moved. My name has been lost. You can call me the last one. Or you can call me the next one.
3: Mm. But is his name Wang Jibing?
1: Yeah.
2: That's what you can call him. Yeah, no, his name is Wang Jibing. One of his other poems, who says spreading your wings means flying high? Flying low is also flying.
3: That's excellent. That's
2: well, from one poet to another, you'd know. See,
3: on,
2: I can't tell if
3: on.
2: That's good
3: that's,
2: or not.
3: What do you mean? That's beautiful, Carrie.
2: Why? What does it mean?
3: Because it means whenever you think of flying, you think you have to soar. And it's incredible to be even able to get off the ground.
1: Oh.
3: That's
2: chills.
3: You're all taking
2: I've
3: the piss
2: chills.
3: Now.
1: No, I was serious.
2: I am back on board joking. Your little hobby.
1: Five stars.
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8: In a riot, an accident remains at John Gorton Drive just at the Cotter Road exit. That's causing delays in both directions. A heavy run in Hawker for William Hovell Drive out approaching Drake Brockman Drive. Bumper to bumper in Majura on the Majura Parkway north approaching the Federal Highway. 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
19: Yuma, good afternoon. I'm Tamara Cartwright. A 34-year-old Kingston man is facing court over driving and firearms charges. In January, a motorcycle was allegedly stolen from a secure car park. Later that month, witnesses reported a motorcycle driving in a dangerous manner by a man who appeared to be under the influence of a substance. Following a search warrant at a unit on Wentworth Avenue in Kingston, a small loaded handgun was uncovered, a taser and keys matching the stolen motorcycle. The rider was later found staying in a motel in Yass. Bahrain is on full alert with air raid sirens sounding for the second time today. It comes after Iran threatened the US military with a punitive operation in response to its latest aggression. The US has carried out a fresh wave of airstrikes after another American service member died in the conflict. A new report on Australia's nighttime economy has found the ACT is bucking the national trend when it comes to the amount of places to go out for a drink. The report by the Council of Capital City Lord Mayors found a 1.2% drop in drinks venues in the past fin year across the country, whilst Canberra's drinking venues stayed flat. The Territory also saw a 2% rise in nighttime venues in the last year and a near 30% rise since before the pandemic. A boost to diagnostic services in the capital with the newly refurbished anatomical pathology lab opening today at the Canberra Hospital. Health Minister Rachel Stephen-Smith says the upgraded lab will help meet increasing demand.
20: It's been a really complex piece of work as the lab has had to not only keep operating but support a 30% increase in its workload over the period while construction has been underway.
19: And the Odyssey has dominated the Aussie box office since it opened on Thursday, marking the biggest opening of the year. Now, Canberra's Fuel Watch make fuel prices yesterday's problem. Switch to an EV with Alliance Leasing. A litre of unleaded will set you back about $1.82, while diesel is sitting at $2.13 a litre.
17: 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The energy for around here.
19: Raiders star Hudson Young will miss the remainder of the season after rupturing his Achilles tendon on Saturday against South Sydney. He'll undergo surgery tomorrow. And a million fans are expected to pack the streets of Madrid when Spain's World Cup squad arrives home with the prestigious trophy. Spain beat Argentina 1-0 this morning in extra time.
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19: Getting down to -2 overnight. Tomorrow, mostly cloudy and a top of 15. Wednesday, sunny and 15. 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
23: No, that's not true. That is not.
24: That's yeah, I love you, Hughes. 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

0: We're in Australia if you drive home. It's Carrie Bickmore and Tommy Little.
1: Okay, it's my conspiracy time.
2: I think you've lost your mind.
1: Yeah, yes, fair enough. Before I get into it, do you know iShowSpeed, the streamer?
2: No.
1: Biggest streamer in the world.
2: iShowSpeed?
1: Yeah.
2: Okay.
1: Huge star. Okay. Like anywhere he goes in the world, he'll literally be streaming and he'll turn up at a restaurant and there will be 300 kids there.
2: Like, oh, wow.
1: Like he's probably, I didn't know he did songs, but he did a song at the closing ceremony. And if you're wondering, the closing ceremony to what, you ask? Well, he made it pretty clear in his song lyrics.

0: What is it though? Yeah, great. Still going. How long is that going on for?
1: That was 12 minutes, yep. So it was good to know where we were. We were at the World Cup. Yeah.
0: They do say context is everything, though.
1: Yes. Yeah. But that is not the thing that I really want to talk about. One of my favourite artists, mm-hmm. Post Malone.
0: Oh, Posty, yeah.
1: Posty was there and I listened to it mm-hmm. and I watched it mm-hmm. and I'm aware this sounds nuts. That's not Post Malone.
0: What do you think? You think it's someone dressed up as Post Malone?
1: So they had no close-ups of his face. And the first thing that got me was, and I'm about to play it to you, was the sound of his voice. I'm like, it doesn't sound like...
0: Because he's very, like, do we have a bit of original Posty? Because he's very, very distinctive. He's got that yodel almost.
1: I'm going to bring it all to you.
0: Okay.
1: But the first thing I noticed was, I'm like, that doesn't sound like him. And then
0: He's very, very distinctive. He's got that yodel almost.
1: I'm going to bring it all to you.
0: Okay.
1: But the first thing I noticed was,

0: I don't know who that is, but that,
1: I know.
0: It doesn't sound
1: it
0: like
1: it does him. Sound like, has he just been touring or something? It does sound like a man with a tired voice. Maybe it's posty, like, just tired.
0: Here's the actual version.
1: Okay. Says she tired, little money, need a big boy. Pull
0: up 20 inch blades like I'm Lil Troy. Now it's everybody. Let's go back to the, let's go. Says she tired, little money,
1: need a big boy. Yeah. 20 inch blades. Is he like yelling, maybe? Now it's everybody plugging, need
0: a decoy. Am I insane? That's
1: Sorry,
0: a completely different
1: I've seen
0: tone.
1: The look of him, and it is posty. I think posty's just, as my mum often would say, he's been in the good paddock. I think he's just filled out a little bit. He's looking healthy. He's grown a beard. I think that's what's throwing you off. He's not looking
0: Has
1: like
0: Has he grown
1: gaunt.
0: A beard? Or did that man who was pretending to be Post Malone have a beard?
1: Well, did he have his face tats?
0: They did no close-ups of him.
1: Mm.
0: None.
1: Because I do think it is posty, but I agree it doesn't sound
0: you
1: like
0: You want to hear Sunflower?
1: Okay.

0: You reckon? You want to hear Sunflower, the actual?
1: I think it's just one's live and one's, like, produced.
0: But we've seen him live.
1: I know, he sounded exactly like his music when he was live, didn't he?
0: Can you play us the start of the live wow again?
1: It's like the guy down at the pub.
0: I don't want to say something outrageous, but...
1: So what do you think? They're
0: Posty died and...
1: What?
2: FIFA has posted everyone's performance on YouTube except for Post Malone.
0: Stop. Really?
1: Stop it.
0: That wasn't him.
2: You heard it here first.
0: That was not him. Hey,
3: how you doing? Carrie and Tommy will be right back after this.
4: But in case you missed it,
3: here's what happened earlier.
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8: A crawl in Cook for Coulter Drive North approaching Springvale Drive. Heavy in Hooker, William Hopewell Drive out approaching Drake Brockman Drive. Traffic still back into Whitlam. And expect delays over the Commonwealth Avenue Bridge with roadworks delaying your trip north and southbound. Oz Alert, Australia's new emergency messaging system, will send a test alert to compatible mobile devices around 2 p.m. on Monday, 27 July. 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
9: And we'll speak to you after Carrie and Tommy.
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14: Yeah. Take that. Rewind it back.
15: You can find me in the club.
16: My milkshake brings all the boys to the yard.
17: Carrie and Tommy are about to go back to back
18: to back
17: to back to back.
18: My back, lick my back, air my back.
19: There's a star-studded event at the halftime of the World Cup today. BTS there, Bieber was there, Madonna
20: was
19: the
20: kind
19: list
20: of
19: went
20: there.
19: On. Ted Lasso was there.
20: Post Malone.
19: Have you seen Ted Lasso?
21: No, that was the closing ceremony.
20: Oh, damn it.
19: He wasn't there either. Have you seen Ted Lasso, the actual show, yet?
21: I've seen like one or two eps and I liked it, but then just didn't keep watching it.
19: Yeah, so he was there. They had the Muppets do a thing.
21: So can you tell me about Madonna not actually performing? Like I heard they just played basically a film clip and then she walked in at the end.
19: Yeah. But that's Madge, Madge does what she wants. Of course.
21: Yes.
19: At that point, you're getting paid and you're like, oh, everyone knows what I sound like.
21: Does she know where she is, you reckon?
19: Don't be like that. That's ageist.
21: It's ageist.
19: It is ageist. You're only saying that because she's old.
21: But so when I talk about Joe Biden, I talked about Joe Biden losing his mind.
19: Looks like he's losing his mind.
21: Madge did a live performance and didn't do a live performance. I think I'm allowed to suggest
19: Oh my God,
21: that
19: young
21: maybe...
19: pop stars have been lip syncing for years.
21: Lip
19: syncing.
21: Yeah, but she wasn't doing that.
19: No, but I'm saying that the live performance isn't the thing you know that means she's old. People do.
21: If you book her for a live show and she plays a video clip, that's. I'm allowed to suggest that maybe...
19: But didn't Justin Bieber at Coachella...
21: It was wonderful.
19: Didn't Justin Bieber at Coachella get his laptop out and just play tunes off his computer?
20: Yeah, I don't think anyone liked that either, though.
19: Are you saying he's old? I like that.
20: Did you?
19: Yeah, I did. I think Justin Bieber, as I was saying to you guys off air, I think he's done an extraordinary job of, like, continuing to reinvent himself.
21: I worry about Justin Bieber.
19: I didn't say I don't worry.
21: I'm
19: as a mother,
21: concerned.
19: As a mother, I worry greatly.
21: As a father, I'm concerned also.
19: Should we get some of the tunes on from the halftime show now?
21: Yeah.

0: for your Monday arvo. It's Carrie and Tommy.
1: So I've got a game, but I need you to be on board and be fun. Yeah. Oh, no, the attitude's already off.
2: No, but if you start saying it like that, it's just the assumption that I'm not fun.
1: How's the tone at the moment?
2: No, I just like not to be told that I'm not fun. I'll be me, and you get me however I come.
3: So the short answer was no.
1: Short answer was good luck. So I was at breakfast with my family, and my godson was also there. And the game was not called this at the time, but I'm calling it now Animals in Predicaments. And so I give you an animal in a predicament, and you've got to make the noise.
2: Okay.
1: For example.
2: I was never good at reading my kids' stories with animals noises in it.
1: So
2: I get them confused.
1: So I would like you to give to me, and if you do well, I'll give you $50.
2: Okay. Oh, thanks. Can I treat myself?
1: I would like you to give to me a horse trapped in a plastic bag.
2: Okay. Okay.
1: Thank you for being fun. That's good. That's very good.
2: I am fun. Yeah. I'm fun now.
1: Okay.
2: Can I give you one?
1: Yes, yeah, of course.
2: Yeah, okay. Can you give me a donkey that's fallen out of a plane?
1: Just so you know, in the context, so we started playing this and it was going around and I was giving everyone one, and then my friend goes, okay, I think we're done with the game. And I cracked it and I went, I haven't even had a go yet. And she goes, what? And I'm like, why do you think I started the game? I only started the game so I could have a go.
2: Yeah, I know. That's why I'm asking you.
1: Yes, a donkey falling.
2: Who's fallen out of a plane?
1: Is the donkey having a good time before the donkey falls? And does the donkey know the donkey's going to fall?
2: You decide.
1: Wait,
2: hold on. The donkey.
3: Is it falling out of the plane or it's already fallen?
2: No, it's out of the plane and it's on its way down. It's falling.
1: It's good.
2: Okay, give me another one.
1: Okay, so I would like you to be a pig that that stubs its toe.
2: Okay. Okay.
1: See, I think that
2: was a pig that stubs its toe.
1: Sorry, Carrie, you've been excellent.
4: Sound like a parrot at the end there.
1: Okay, let's
2: give
1: producer.
2: Have you heard what a pig sounds like when it stubs your toe? It hurts.
1: Let's give producer Sammy.
4: No, yeah. I don't want to play.
1: Producer Sammy.
2: Be fun, Sammy.
4: I can't even do an impression of myself.
1: Producer Sammy, you are.
2: If I had to do an impression of you, it'd be Eeyore.
1: And that's falling out of a pine. That's a peak energy. Sammy, you are a cow that is trying to scull a drink but chokes on it halfway.
4: Oh. Can I use props?
2: No.
1: Yeah. Oh. No. No.
2: We've not had props.
1: No.
2: That was very good, Sammy.
4: Actually, no, that choked.
1: Sammy hadn't started the impression. That was really good.
2: Oh, my God, can we play this with people? Kids particularly, if you're listening.
1: Yeah, give us a call. 131060. Animals in predicaments. Good callers. We'll get $50. Give us a call.
4: Get a hat.
1: Oh, and a hat. Sorry, I keep getting told you about a hat. And a hat. Call us.
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7: Reports of an incident in Bruce for Gungahlin Drive north towards the GAO Stadium. That's setting traffic back to the Glenlock Interchange in the Molonglo Valley. Also heavy in the Molonglo Valley for the Tuggeranong Parkway south, just past the Zoo and Aquarium. KFC are dropping 31 deals over 31 days this Christmas in July for you to unwrap in-app. Let the festivities begin. 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
1: This is Animals in Predicaments. 131060, if you want to get involved.
2: Do we need to give an example or do you think our callers know?
1: We heard, actually, I'd like to hear it again. We heard producer Sammy.
3: My throat's sore.
1: Yeah, that's okay. You can go again.
2: I can do one. Yeah. I'll do a chicken having a fight with a cat.
0: Oh. She's doing double animals now.
2: Yeah.
1: Okay.
2: Well, that's half. I shouldn't do that with my throat.
1: I can't believe this
2: Imagine
1: game.
2: Imagine if I have to go back and have surgery. What was the thing that undid it? I was a chicken having a fight with a cat.
1: You know Animals in Predicaments, the classic game. G'day, Jack.
4: Hi.
1: How old are you, Jack?
4: Nine.
1: $50 if it's good, Jack. Does that sound pretty good?
4: Or a hat. Yeah.
1: Or a hat. Sorry, I'm being told.
2: A hat if it's bad, $50. So one caller will get.
1: If it's bad.
2: One caller will get $50, the best, and the other good ones will get a hat. How about that?
1: No, I'm going to give them all $50.
3: I'm not made of money.
1: It's not coming from your pocket, mate. Is it? It can come from my pocket. Right. That's fine. Jack, do you have a favourite animal?
4: Elephant seal.
1: Okay, I would like to hear an elephant seal on a roller coaster, please.
2: I need a bit more of the roller coaster. Let's go.
1: What about the bit of the roller coaster where it goes up and it's not scary yet and it's quite exciting and then the drop comes? Okay, Peaches, what are you thinking? Hat or $50?
2: It's on you. You decide.
1: Jack, have $50.
4: Thanks.
1: No worries at
2: and
1: all.
2: And a hat.
1: Thank you, Jack.
2: The hat, we got to get rid of the hats. That's the issue.
1: Hey, Charlotte.
2: That's why every producer has spent the last week going hats.
1: Hi, Charlotte. How old are you?
5: 10.
1: What do you think sounds better? A hat that says on it, I called Carrie and Tommy and all I got was this lousy hat, or $50?
5: $50.
2: Yeah.
1: $50. Charlotte, can you please give me a crow that falls down a well? Was that it, Charlotte?
5: Yeah.
1: You're so cute.
3: I think maybe because the louder you are near your phone, it cuts out. So maybe, Charlotte, we didn't hear everything.
2: Yeah. How are you feeling about how the game's going?
1: To be honest, I'm still pretty happy.
2: Yeah, they're just cute. Yeah. I think we'd have better time if we just chatted to them.
1: Charlotte, what about a horse falling down a well?
2: Pull the phone away a little bit so it doesn't cut out. Yeah.
1: And obviously the rules are strict. So, Charlotte, have $50.
5: Thank you.
1: No worries. Would you like a hat as well?
2: It's just optional. You just give them the hat. Don't ask.
1: I'm not going to force hats.
2: Elliot.
1: On.
2: Hey, Elliot.
1: I'll try. G'day, Elliot.
6: Hi.
1: Hi. How old are you?
6: Oh, I'm 6.
1: Oh, cool. Oh, hey, do you like lions, Elliot?
6: No.
1: No. Well, tough, because you're going to be one. Elliot, can you please be a lion that's involved in a car crash?
2: But hold on, Elliot. Pull the phone away from your mouth as you do it, okay? Just have it a distance away.
6: Okay.
1: Go for it.
2: Elliot, have 100.
0: Oh, 100. I mean, some of it's got to go to mum in the background.
2: And a hat.
1: Well,
2: one more. Should we go to
1: Thank
2: Willow?
1: You,
2: hey, Willow. You're the voice.
1: Oh, sorry,
2: of the kids.
1: I'll have a go. G'day, Willow.
7: Hello.
1: How old are you, Willow?
7: 13.
1: Okay, do you have a favourite animal?
7: Maybe like dogs.
1: Okay, can you be a dog who's just been killed playing Fortnite, please?
7: Oh, okay.
1: Okay. Willow, I think it was pretty good.
2: I'm going to say something here.
1: It's a bad game.
2: No, I think I did it best. I think I...
1: Are you proud of yourself?
2: You said to me at the beginning... you looked me in the eye and you had that look of, oh, Carrie's not going to be on board and she's going to suck at this game. And I think I nailed it better than the kids did.
3: We only have $50 left. So
1: hey,
3: Willow,
1: you can decide, do I give the $50 to Carrie or do I give it to you?
7: Me. Obviously.
1: What about what about the hat? Should I give Carrie the hat or do you want the hat as well?
7: You carry the hat.
1: Willow, you've got $50 coming your way. Carrie, check that on your head.
2: Thank you.
8: 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But you can check out the Carrie and Tommy podcast anytime you like.
2: Bye.
1: See ya.
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22: Good evening, I'm Tamara Cartwright. South Point in Tuggeranong has wrapped up a seven-day security blitz with extra guards on hand to crack down on any antisocial behaviour at the shopping centre. There's been 84 centre-wide patrols across the week, with security intercepting 133 e-bikes and e-scooters. Centre management says the blitz isn't a one-off and they'll keep reviewing security measures. Animal detection cameras will soon be installed on the Monaro Highway just south of Canberra. The trial uses AI technology to spot animals and alert oncoming drivers with smart signage. Ministers are dismissing the latest jump in support for One Nation, with this morning's news poll putting it level with Labor on primary votes. Emergency Management Minister and member for Eden Monaro, Christy McBain, has told Channel 9 there's little substance in One Nation's policies.
23: The politics of grievance doesn't deliver anything meaningful to people's lives in Australia. The Australia that I live in and I know is people having a crack and helping others where they can.
22: The explosion in data centres is eating up land earmarked for housing, threatening the government's push to boost construction. The Housing Industry Association says planning applications for data centres is being fast-tracked and housing needs to be treated with the same urgency. And Donald Trump says he initially balked at the idea of a World Cup in the States, but has told Fox Sports America he's now a convert.
24: Turns out we are a soccer country. We're a football country, but we don't want to get it confused. But I don't think there's ever been anything like what's happened with the whole World Cup. It's been beautiful. It's a beautiful thing to watch.
20: 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ACT2AGL, the energy for around here.
22: After 3 months holding the fort at the Dragons, Dean Young's said to become head coach full-time. The former premiership winning player handed the reins until the end of 2028, beating out other contenders in fellow club greats Ben Hornby and Trent Barrett. And the Canberra Gunners NBL 1 East title defence has been locked in, with the team finishing the regular season in sixth place and earning them a home final. After beating the Sydney Comets in Tuggeranong over the weekend, the Gunners will host Maitland in an elimination final at the Southern Cross Basketball Stadium on Saturday night.
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22: Getting down to -2 overnight. Tomorrow, mostly cloudy and a top of 15. Wednesday, sunny and 15. 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
0: 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Shakira getting it done.
1: She's looking great. And the Muppets, they're looking great too.
0: Mrs. Piggy, Kermit, they're out there.
1: I mean, it's Miss Piggy.
0: Married. You're right. Don't bring it up. The Count's there. You don't see the Count often.
1: No,
0: you know.
1: Not often. Well, it takes him so long to sing a song.
0: Well, that's true.
1: Because he does between every word.
0: Yeah, and if it's a high note, he's there for the score. And so it's going to be quicker. 1-0, done.
1: Done.
0: But if he, like, they had the...
1: If he went to, like, the AFL, he'd be in trouble.
0: Well, who ended up playing was England and France played for the third place, for the bronze, essentially. And as there was 10 goals, it was 6 for the Count, would have been there all day.
1: All day.
0: He might still be there from there. We don't know. $10,000 are going to play in Rod and Gabby's $10,000 Alpha Bucks very, very soon. However, the spectacle that this World Cup has been, and obviously the final, is drawing tremendous attention, understandably, this morning. And we will cross back to the Argentinian embassy's little shindig.
1: It sounds pretty big to me.
0: It's a little gathering, and you can read theatre. You need to have registered to be able to be in attendance, and obviously he has done that. And so...
1: Who has?
0: Stunt Boy Sam.
1: Yes.
0: Right. There's a lot going on. And so we're going for Argentina in the hope that we can, have a celebration with the Argentinian ambassador to Australia, who is there as well. Robbie Williams... got the memo. Okay, so you're doing
1: the pre-game.
0: You're doing a song.
1: Yeah.
0: And it's going to be the FIFA anthem, and you'll do that with Nicole Scherzinger.
1: Oh, great.
0: From the Pussycat Dolls.
1: Love.
0: And Laura Pausini. I'm not familiar with Laura.
1: Is that Justin Bieber? Was he doing halftime as well?
0: Everyone's there.
1: Sorry. Who's Laura?
0: She's performing with Nicole Scherzinger and Robbie Williams.
1: Gotcha.
0: And... they've just gone, make sure everyone's matching in blue. We don't care what you wear.
1: Okay.
2: One thing unites us and the best is yet to come.
0: Now, what's Robbie pulled out of the wardrobe here?
1: He's got a blue sparkly tracksuit.
0: He's got
1: like
0: an Adidas.
1: Covered in Swarovskis.
0: Yeah, he's got the Adidas trackie out. And he's had a Craftanoon.
1: He's bedazzled it.
0: Yes, he has bedazzled it to within an inch of its life. He's got the craft blue and he's got the little blue diamantes.
1: Yes, and he's got the wax pen so that you can just dot them on.
0: You know
1: by
0: how
1: one.
0: It works. He's
1: well,
0: got heart.
1: Nicole Scherzinger is wearing like a ball gown.
0: Yes.
1: And he's in a tracksuit.
0: He is in an Adidas trackie. But
1: sparkly.
0: I can't just turn up in an Adidas trackie. It's a fancy affair. Craftanoon, let's go.
1: Oh, I love it. I want that tracksuit.
0: Well, in the sun, he's just sparkling.
1: He's the sun.
0: He knows what he's doing.
1: Oh, she's sparkly too.
0: Well, she's shown up and gone, hang on, how'd you do that? And Robbie's gone, I'll go back to the car. I've still got some leftovers.
1: I've got the gear.
0: Let's start bedazzling your outfit as well. So this is the anthem for, I didn't know what this was. This is the FIFA anthem. It's called Desire. It's a beautiful song.

0: So not surprising, the King...
1: It's no Ricky Martin, is it? The song.
0: No, no, but I mean, it's. I think it's meant to be fractionally more stoic than "Here we go," you know.
1: It's meant to have more of a message.
0: Yes.
1: Yeah.
0: Yes. So Robbie, he's honestly, when it comes to just being an entertainer, he's the modern great. No question about that. So then you go, well, what are we going to do now? Okay, we're going to finish this thing off with a couple of great songs.
1: Who's this guy?
0: Let's get Tom Cruise out in the middle.
1: That is not Tom Cruise.
0: And make a speech.
1: That is not Tom Cruise.
0: This is Tom Cruise.
1: No.
0: Fit as a fiddle. Oddly, he's walked out with his sunglasses, realised I can't do this with my shades on. So he has a microphone in one hand and he's just holding his sunglasses in the other.
1: What's with his hair? It's very dark.
0: He's 105, mate, and he looks fantastic.
1: Yeah, yeah, yeah.
0: Who knows what's going on? So Tom Cruise makes a speech in front of you know, this huge stadium of people.
2: And from every corner of the globe, we have witnessed greatness. And we have shared in moments of joy, moments of hope, moments we will all never forget. Football is a language spoken without words. A force that unites people, that turns strangers into friends, and reminds us of what we all have in common.
0: And obviously, because it's Tom Cruise, we're just expecting him to do something exciting.
1: And he's doing nothing.
0: He's doing what he was clearly asked to do, and he's doing it very well.
1: Yeah.
0: But there is, much like the first half, where there's nervous anticipation.
1: Yeah.
0: Tom Cruise shows up.
1: Like, is he going to scale a ladder up into a helicopter to exit the stadium? We need something like that.
0: I'm with you.
1: This, like, ladder drops down and he just flies off.
0: I've never waited for a rope ladder to appear out of the sky longer than I have during this speech, and it doesn't happen. But what does happen is then he welcomes the countries, and they abandon him and start chanting.
2: Today, only two teams remain. España. Y Argentina. But these stories belong to each and every one of us. To every nation.
0: And so I thought it sounded awesome, but I know in Tom Cruise's head he's going, hey, shh, I'm not finished.
1: I'm surprised he doesn't stop and shush
2: him. Every dream carried on the pitch. So as we gather for one final chapter,
0: the producer turns the music up.
2: Let us celebrate a tournament that brought the world together. Let us celebrate each other. This is football.
1: All right.
2: This is unity.
1: Fly off now, Tom.
2: And this...
0: He was looking up at the end.
2: This is greatness.
1: All right, fly now.
0: He was looking up like, where's the chopper? And it does not come. The chopper does not come. Everyone's chanting. They've abandoned
1: Tom's speech. So I just have to walk off?
0: That's pretty much how it ended.
1: So, I don't walk.
0: I ride,
1: I fly,
0: yeah.
1: Or I do some kind of crazy stunt.
0: Beautifully presented. No surprises here. But it was anticlimactic, which you never say that about Tom Cruise. Very exciting. We're halfway through the halftime entertainment is finishing now. And we'll go back to the pitch and return to the Australian National University's Canberra Theatre, where the Argentinian embassy team have got together. And it's a big turnout. And there's definitely family and friends. You don't have to be just an employee.
1: Mm-hmm.
0: Otherwise, they've got a lot of staff over there.
1: Maybe they do.
0: Who've turned up to work for the first time ever
1: at 5 a.m.
0: this morning. Stay.

0: 7's Rod and Gabby back for Brekkie tomorrow morning from 6 with Canberra's favourite thing.
1: $10,000 Alpha Bucks.
0: Gabby's iPod Shuffle, iPod Shuffle. It's the only place you'll get it.
1: That's true.
0: Ashley Nolan, g'day. Yeah.
2: Hello, good morning.
1: The spotlight on Pauline Hanson was last night. I tried to watch it, I really did. I got 10 minutes in and I went, I'm going to bed. A lot of it made me angry, but also I was tired. So yeah.
0: Tired and angry.
1: I didn't need that in my life. Especially, I was already angry after Farm Wants a Wife.
2: Mm. Yeah.
1: So then going on to more anger with Pauline, I was like, nah, this is not good for my health.
2: Fair enough.
0: So what's the, given Gabby bailed on it, did anyone actually watch it?
2: Okay, well, I also didn't watch it. So it was an hour-long special on 7 on Spotlight. So because I didn't watch it, I'm now going to 9. 9 papers have done a recap of the takeaways.
1: Of the 7.
0: I was going to say, so Gabby's right onto it straight away. And so we're going to save Media Watch the trouble of the expose. Channel 9 owned newspapers. Opposition to Channel 7.
2: Mm-hmm.
0: Okay, so there's the caveat.
2: Yes.
0: What were their key takeaways? What were their highlights?
2: Okay, one of them was that Hanson wants to see mass deportations in Australia. So she expressed support for radical mass deportations. And she said, yeah, when asked for her view on this, she said, oh, I love it. And
0: I love it.
2: Yeah.
0: Insightful. It's quite a policy.
1: Well, they asked her what she thought of it. And she said, I love it. Because in the UK, because she was in the UK doing like a tour of the radical right in the UK.
0: Yes, that's right.
1: And they want to do a radical deportation of like a couple of million people in 18 months. Like they've got this crazy idea out there.
0: As an immigrant, Knowles, are you leaning further away or are you leaning to Pauline at this stage?
2: I would be pretty annoyed, if I got deported.
0: Mm-hmm. Yeah, we would be annoyed.
2: No good reason.
1: Sorry. They just scored.
0: Spain just scored.
1: Oh.
0: Whoa. Okay, hang on a second. Oh.
1: Sorry, that was a really weird noise that came out of my mouth.
0: Oh, my goodness. Hang on. Hang on. Everyone looks disappointed.
1: Everyone does not look happy.
0: Everyone looks disappointed.
1: I think the goalie got kicked.
0: Yeah, hang on. Did you see anyone? No one else has seen the score.
1: The goalie ran out and tried to stop the ball.
0: Right.
1: But because he was out of the goal, the Spaniard was able to kick it into goal, but something happened with the goalie while he was out.
0: Did the ball go into the goal?
1: Yeah, it went into the goal. It absolutely went into the goal. So the goalie comes out now and saves it, like, look, and then the Spaniard goes, I'm going to get it in.
2: Oh.
1: And he kicks it in. It goes into the goal.
0: Oh, but he'd come in after there was already a whistle, it appears,
1: like,
0: because
1: maybe,
0: one of the Argentinian blokes had...
1: All I saw was it going.
0: Tackled.
1: And I did a...
2: Is it the baby? No.
1: It was not the baby.
2: Oh, that's a shame.
0: Pardon me. All right. This is going to happen if you've just joined
1: us
0: for the first time today.
1: Sorry, Pauline.
0: It's literally the first time I haven't mentioned the World Cup. And look what went and happened. So I will continue to mention what's going on.
1: Back to Pauline. It's still 0-0.
0: Still tied at 0-0.
1: Yeah.
0: Do we have any actuality here from the story?
2: Yeah, so here's Pauline telling 7 that she would adopt a UK Reform Party policy which involves mass deportation of illegal immigrants.
1: How many illegal immigrants do we have in Australia? I wouldn't suspect it's very much.
0: Good question. In my mind, and I don't know what led to it, when you said she would adopt, I thought there was going to be a dramatic twist where she was going to adopt
1: an immigrant
0: baby, you know. But then
1: she's not going to do that.
0: Yeah, but she'd ship their family off, right?
1: Oh,
0: she's
1: that's
0: insane.
1: Awful.
0: Anyway, none of that happened. But in my mind, that's where I thought you were going. Sorry, let's take a listen to her talking.
2: Yeah, let's go.
3: These are things that will be discussed with the relevant authorities to see the best way to go about it. I'm not going to give you policy on the run here of how I'm going to deal with it.
2: Yeah, so light on details, but that's her plan at the moment.
1: As a politician who potentially will be running...
0: Who has been the preferred Prime Minister in the last month.
1: Surely you should have a policy.
0: Look,
1: I'm not going to give you the policy. it's kind of what we need.
0: She's in a funny spot. She's been doing this a long time.
1: And she's never had to have a policy
0: No
1: before.
0: One's needed a policy until now. And I think it's probably something that she's hasn't to work.
1: How do I do that?
0: Yeah, I'm not working that into the schedule. Never had before. Why would I now?
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0: 104.7's Rod and Gabby. It's late now, but we're back early tomorrow morning. And the earlier you listen, the more cash you can win.
1: Pick the Riff happens at 6:35, and it's probably the easiest game where you can win cash money straight away.
0: Ooh, what a morning if you've just left the couch after watching the World Cup final. Or you've been with us for the last couple of hours. Great to have you on board. Stunt Boy Sam has been with the Argentinian Embassy at the Australian National University's Canberra Theatre. It does seem like a futile vibe check as the Argentinian players seem to be fighting some poor guy.
1: I think that was a replay. I don't know what happened there, but they were throwing him around.
0: Spain has won, and the best team has won, as they were the best team for the tournament. And congratulations to Spain, Spanish Canberrans, Spanish Aussies, Stunt Boy Sam. Are there many Spaniards there amongst the Argentinians?
2: Well, this is what I noticed. When I came here, when I first got here, everyone was in black puffer jackets or they were in Argentinian jerseys. A lot of people have just left holding black puffer jackets under their arms with Spanish jerseys underneath.
1: Oh, those sneaky buggers.
0: Oh, I called it.
1: They waited
2: so
1: until Spain
2: was winning. When I was getting confused why people were kept cheering when it seemed like Argentina were losing or it wasn't going in their favour, I think I've realised why there was a few sneaky people in there.
0: I'll never forget the nice State of Origin, South Dubbo Tavern, bloke standing in the corner in a big jacket, Queensland knocked off New South Wales, the zip came down and the maroon jersey came out for the first time that night. I thought, who would ever have the audacity to do that again? Well, here we are, Spain.
1: It's a bit cowardly. Be loud and proud from the start.
0: It's smart, mate. You're going into the Argentinian embassy's party.
2: There's a lot of different feelings around. There's people who clearly aren't going for either team and are just happy to be here, which is slightly me. But then there's also a lot of happy people and a lot of very sad people as well.
0: Well, it's true. It comes once every 4 years. I think the romance of Argentina doing it again, the most famous national soccer team of all time, the defending champions. But Spain giving up one goal for the entire tournament coming into this game and keeping that right the way through, this going into extra time. What a fantastic final it was. Well done to you, mate. I mean, you didn't know anything about it, but I mean...
1: I don't know what you've done.
0: But you've been there. You've been there.
2: I came here, it was like pitch black outside. I've walked out and the sun is out and it's a really nice morning and I'm like feeling good. So, you know what? It was great. It was a good time.
0: I hear what you're saying. You got up early. And that...
2: Yep.
0: Makes you a winner. Well done.
2: That makes me a winner. Thank you, guys.

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1: We're the show where you can win over $10,000 every day. But the earlier you listen, the more you can win. I thought I was going to be angry at Farmer Wants a Wife last night.
0: Is this Farmer Wants a Wife time?
1: Yeah.
2: It's strong, better don't hurt the door. Just the Rod and Gabby breakfast show.
1: Turns out I did get angry, and for the exact reason I expected to get angry, but it got better.
0: Mm-hmm.
1: So by the end of the episode, I was okay. So I was really annoyed last weekend when there was like a big dinner party. One of the girls made out with one of the guys in front of everyone.
0: Mm-hmm.
1: Scarlett, it was with Farmer Dylan. Scarlett was very upset about it, and she pretty much said to him, "That's really disrespectful. You disrespected me and what we have. I need to respect myself and get out of here."
0: Mm.
1: And he begged her to stay. And I don't know if the producers put him up to it or what, but he begged her to stay, put his heart on his sleeve, told her he needed her there, he wasn't ready for her to leave, and she agreed to stay. Now, my theory was that he was going to say, "No, stay, stay, stay, stay, stay." Then the next day at the final ceremony, go, "Okay, you can go now." And that's what I was getting really riled up about. That's exactly what happened.
0: All right.
1: This is the moment of the rejection.
0: All right.
3: Unfortunately, I do have two really strong connections, and I have to lead with my heart, and I'm really sorry, Scarlett, but it's not us.
0: Damn, I feel for this bloke.
1: Do you?
0: Yeah, yeah, yeah.
1: I don't.
0: I do.
1: I know. He could have got rid of it yesterday. Anyway, sorry. Keep going.
4: No, it's completely fine, and I respect your decision. At the end of the day, I want you to be happiest, and you're so brave standing here and telling me that. And I completely understand your concerns as well. Give me a hug.
3: Thank you.
0: Bro, disaster.
1: He could have avoided this entire situation by just letting her go when she wanted to go.
0: In his defense, the producers put him up to it.
1: Maybe.
0: And then he's stuck in this spot and he's standing there.
1: He's got to say no to her.
0: Yeah. But hey, lesson in life, when someone's, you know, doing what he's doing, she was cool as a cucumber.
1: See, that's the thing, right? She had her chin up. I think she saw it coming as much as I did.
0: Mm-hmm.
1: We were all in the same boat, and she was prepared.
0: Mm.
1: But what annoyed me even more was then he says yes to the other girl and he tells her he's been in love with her for quite some time. So it cemented the fact that he's known for a while who he was going to pick, even when he was begging this other girl to stay, right?
0: Right.
1: But then...
0: Hang on, so the girl that he ended up picking...
1: was the girl he made out with in front of everyone.
0: Sure, she's the one who stormed off and then came back.
1: Yes. Which is fine. Like, I have no issue with any of these people. The only thing I have issue with is the fact that he begged her to stay to then tell her to leave the next day. Like, that annoys me. But...
0: And I'm going to give him points for trying to make it look like it was a hard decision.
1: Hard decision.
0: Because how do you like it? Anyway, it's all you up. Then it would be a disaster.
1: You're right.
0: But gee...
1: I did feel better, though, when Scarlett did her little piece to camera after the fact. So they got her – normally they try to get them crying in the back of the car as they're leaving and they're very upset about it.
0: Because sometimes you're able to compose yourself in front of old mate.
1: Until you get alone.
0: And then you get in the car.
1: And you break down.
0: Yes.
1: Not Scarlett.
0: No.
1: And I love this about her. And this is what made me feel lighter and happier about this entire situation.
4: I don't know if
1: it ended. Sorry, I keep doing that.
0: Look, you're on an upward inflection. It's my fault.
4: I don't know if Dylan has made a mistake, but I know that when a guy loses me, they do really, really regret it.
0: Yes. Yes.
1: Yes.
0: Okay, well done.
1: You're going to love it, this next bit even more.
0: Go, girls.
4: And they can't really see until later on.
0: He's really got himself hasn't he?
1: Yeah,
0: good commitment.
4: I want to be with someone who's always going to choose me in every little moment and always consider me as well. And if they're not going to do that, I don't want to be with them at the end of the day.
0: Yes.
1: I love this girl.
0: Yes, I love this girl too.
1: So she just reinforced all of the good things that us girls should be feeling and aspiring for. Like, if this guy's going to make out with a chick in front of me, he doesn't deserve me.
0: We said those exact words a week ago.
1: Mm-hmm.
0: Being generous. I said those exact words. You backed him right up. And here we are to see her actually following through, though. That's smart.
1: Yeah. So I was angry, then I was really angry, and now I'm okay.
0: Good.
1: Well done, Scarlett.
0: Girl power.
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0: Yeah, baby, let's go. Monday night is here. Welcome to it, Australia. Lauren Barry, how are you, my friend?
1: Did you finish saying let's go, or did I have a technical glitch?
0: I finished saying let's go. Let's go! Do you want it again?
1: Yeah.
0: There we go. It's going to be a big night. It's been a big weekend for everyone. You got to see the Odyssey for the first time. You'll give us your David and Margaret style review later on in the program.
1: Yes. I'll be David.
0: Famously so. No, surely you want to be Margaret. God bless David's soul.
1: I would be Margaret.
0: You would be Margaret. That's what we'll be doing in our 70s. We'll have signed a deal to Listener to be the new David and Margaret. And we'll just review movies and things that we like.
1: Oh, my God. Just things that we like?
0: Just things that we like. Doesn't have to be movies. Can be anything. The only thing that I've been thinking about all weekend is this. Yeah. This has not appeared on your timeline yet. You are living under a rock. This is a 7-year-old called Miles Phillips with one of the greatest songs of the year.
1: Honestly. Do you know, can I make a bold prediction?
0: Do it.
1: That song is going to be in the top 10 of a certain countdown.
0: I know the countdown
1: end of January next year.
0: So I think there is a high likelihood of that. Miles, who is 7, and his dad Joel are going to join us on the show tonight.
1: Yes.
0: We got free tickets to see Boys to Men live tonight as well.
1: Yes!
0: Come on now. And you know what the greatest part about it is? It's a day on the green, which means on the wines, responsibly, of course.
1: Of course, responsibly.
0: Perfect band for it. We'll get you those tickets. We'll get you to call in about 30 minutes from now, so have 13, 10, 60 ready to go. Plus, our hot drop's coming up in a tick, and the artist is actually here to premiere the song with us, literally hit play on their own song.
1: Is it a first? Are you going to allow him to hit play?
0: I'm going to let him hit the button, big green button.
1: Wow.
0: The song is a belter, stand by for it. It all kicks off with this.
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0: You'd be yawning tonight, mate. That was about your fourth yawn.
1: No, I always yawn during the show opener. It's like I'm Pavlov's dog. Like I've been programmed to yawn during the show opener, and then I've just yawned again.
0: And then she comes to life as soon as we hit play on the first song, right?
1: Correct.
0: Because music feeds your soul. Yeah, welcome to the Hot Hits. It is Monday night around Australia. It's going to be a big show. We kick it all off with the hottest 7 songs of the night. This, your number 7, Sunny Federa, Libby Anchor, Let Me Be In Your Arms on the Hot Hits.

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0: We are live across the country. Monday night, Hot Hits Hot 7 with Olivia Dean at number 6, Baby Steps. Boys to Men tickets, they are coming up. But Loz, shall we do a very special one of these?
1: Yeah.
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0: All right, we've been hot dropping every single night on this show for 18 months. We have never had the person the hot drop is from actually in the room with us. But let's absolutely change that right now. Jet Blyton is here.
5: Yo. Hey, guys.
0: Oh, this is so exciting. So we heard this brand new song of yours that came out on Friday, and we were like, we've got to get you in. For those who haven't heard you on the radio this early in the evening, who the hell are you? Explain yourself and what you're all, a brand new song of yours that came out on Friday, and we were like, we've got to get you in. For those who haven't heard you on the radio this early in the evening, who the hell are you? Explain yourself and...

0: What was the Sabrina Carpenter connection? What was the Sabrina? She commented, right?
1: Yeah, she used to do this like nonsense outro thing. And I wrote one of them, basically. Long story. It's on the internet.
0: But she's a fan.
1: Of that one part.
0: Yeah.
2: No,
0: yeah.
2: She's a fan.
1: Totally.
2: She's saying it.
1: She's a massive, massive fan. Jet
0: Blatter yes. fan.
1: Huge.
0: Now, this is very exciting. This song, What Have You Done, is crazy. Lauren has one particular part of it that she's appreciating.
2: Well, because Nick messaged me and he said, you're really, really going to like the new Jet Blatter song because he mentions The Sims.
1: Yeah, dude.
0: Do you play Sims?
1: Look,
0: don't play with the Sims.
1: Not that often, but when I do play, it rips.
0: Yeah.
1: It really rips. Yeah. And of course, you have to do online what you cannot do in real life. And that's what this song is about. Kind of. At least part of it.
0: Because if you really listen to the lyrics, Loz, it tells a story. And that story by the end is quite harrowing. There's a lot going on in this.
1: Indeed.
2: And I'm not as happy. But it was just about The Sims.
0: This boy's done some bad things.
1: Uh-oh. For the song, indeed.
0: You will do anything for a song.
1: I have done some.
0: Now, where can people find you in the next little while? You've just finished a run of shows on the East Coast and also Adelaide.
1: Yeah. Adelaide as well? We played Adelaide, we played Sydney, we played Melbourne.
0: Yeah.
1: We played some Brisbane shows in September, so...
0: Come on, man.
1: Yeah, I'll be mad.
0: And what do you want people to know about What Have You Done? I know you've just told us about it, but what do you want them to know about how good this song is before we hit play on it?
1: What Have You Done? Pop banger. Really love it. It's just kind of about the feeling of wanting to do the absolute most and maybe not putting that into action, but writing a banger about it. You'll hear when you listen to the song.
0: Yeah, you will. I'm very excited to get this on. Jet Blyden's here. Yay!
1: Yo!
0: This is your pop rock prince right here. Thank you, Jet, for coming by.
1: Thank you for having me.

0: to a flyer in the Hot Hits Hot 20. Not Hot 20, that's on Saturday.
1: Wrong day, Dale.
0: Are we off to a flyer then? Hot Hits Hot 7 at number 5. It's Sabrina Carpenter and House Tour. 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
2: Are you coming
0: gonna
2: in?
0: Gonna be big. Now.
3: Straight to the source. Hot. Off the press. The Hot Hits with Nick and Lauren.
1: Well, yes, the World Cup came to an end this morning with a match between Spain and Argentina.
0: Hell yeah. Who was the winner?
1: Spain.
0: Yeah.
1: I know that because Messi, it was going to be, it's his last World Cup. With Devo.
0: He had a few moments to score a corner towards the end.
1: Did he just?
0: Which is where, I don't know if you know, but it's where you kick it in from the corner. Yeah.
1: I probably would have assumed that.
0: Technical soccer prowess.
1: But the musical lineup featured some of the biggest names in entertainment, and as we kind of predicted, it was a bit meh.
0: Yeah. I mean, we got some good moments. We got Justin doing Hallelujah. I'm gonna
4: write a song, but my words just wouldn't do. So I sing.
1: Nah, sorry. I love JB, but that's not the place for it.
0: We had Madonna performing as well.
1: I love Madonna as well, but it just doesn't feel right. Was there Shakira?
0: I don't have the audio for Shakira, but she was there. She was doing Die Die with Burna Boy. It was all good.
1: BTS were there as well.
0: Mm-hmm.
1: They were amazing. Now, Post Malone headlined the pre-match entertainment. Appearances also from Robbie Williams, Nicole Scherzinger, Laura Pausini. Jennifer Hudson sang the national anthem, which I imagine was magnetic and wonderful. Mm-hmm. And Tom Cruise. We were wondering perhaps he'd jump down from the stadium. We knew there was going to be some kind of surprise. Maybe he'd do some of his stunt work.
0: Yeah.
1: But no, he just gave a speech about the power of football.
5: To every dream carried on the pitch. So as we gather for one final chapter, let us celebrate a tournament that brought the world together. Let us celebrate each other. This is football. This is unity. And this is greatness.
1: What's happening?
0: Happening
1: in the world.
0: I just don't know if he was the right person to deliver that. Surely you get like an old coach that's been a big deal in the past or something. Someone that can really rise up to the occasion.
1: No, let's get Tom Cruise.
0: Let's just get Tom Cruise.
1: There's one man for the job.
0: What's the name?
1: Tom Cruise. Wayne Rooney was asked what his highlight was. Do we have the audio of this?
0: Of course we do. This is what he had to say of the halftime extravaganza.
6: I like a lot of the matches, but I thought it was crap.
1: One of my favourite moments. So first of all, Matt Damon was in the crowd and he was mistakenly referred to as Brad Pitt by one of the commentators. But then Pharrell Williams was also confused for someone else.
7: I think that's AKA Rocky or ASAP Rocky, sorry.
1: AKA Pharrell. Rocky.
0: There was no attempt to correct the record either.
1: No.
0: AKA Rocky. Perfect.
1: AKA Rocky.
0: 100%.
1: Oh, sorry, no, ASAP Rocky. And that's it. It's not Pharrell. Congratulations are in order for one Melanie C. Sporty Spice and her Aussie now husband, Chris Dingwall. They tied the knot in England on Saturday. Mel and Chris got married during a legal ceremony in Australia before their July 18 nuptials.
0: That's nice to know, isn't it?
1: Yes. Now, this I loved. Her something borrowed for the ceremony came from Victoria Beckham. Beck said, I was actually having dinner with Mel and asked her what she was up to. She very casually told me that she was leaving for Australia in 2 days and getting married. When I asked what she was wearing, she mentioned that she'd ordered one of my dresses, but it didn't quite fit and she didn't have time to get it altered before leaving. And I happened to have the exact dress in my wardrobe and offered to lend it to her.
0: Isn't that nice? It would have been nice to see her at the wedding considering the rest of the Spice Girls happened to attend.
1: Was at the World Cup.
0: Oh, I don't think she needed to be there. Surely her and David can have a weekend apart. Victoria goes to the wedding.
1: I agree.
0: Bex goes to the World Cup.
1: I agree, but I feel like this might have been an impromptu wedding. I don't know. Also, Jerry Halliwell's dress was very too close to white.
0: I do agree with that, which is only something I've learned recently that you have to be careful with that kind of stuff.
1: Oh, my gosh. That was far too close.
0: Yeah, be careful.
1: I know it had florals on it, but the base of it was white. Not at a wedding, mate.
0: No.
1: Another wedding, Maddie Healy of the 1975 and Gabriette Bechtel were also officially married on the same day but in LA. They were married at Castillo del Lago, a Spanish colonial revival mansion in the Hollywood Hills and the former estate of Madonna,
0: I'm really, I'm happy to see they got married because Maddie has been through some tumultuous relationships over the journey, not Taylor Swift being one of them only a few years ago.
1: Yes.
0: He seems to have found something with this Gabrielle character.
1: Yeah, well, they've been together for about 3 years, I think, which is a good amount of time.
0: Yeah, good hustle.
1: Good amount of time. Charlie XCX was obviously there because her husband is obviously the drummer of the 1975, and it was their wedding anniversary the next day.
0: Have they been married for a year now?
1: A year.
0: Wow.
1: I know.
0: Still remember those photos of them smoking Vogues, not that you should
1: do that,
0: and drinking Aperol Spritzes in Italy.
1: Smoke responsibly.
0: Smoke responsibly. Don't smoke.
1: Taylor Swift is teasing something.
0: Yeah. All right, so have you heard about this?
1: Red, green and purple canvases have appeared on Spotify for I Knew It, I Knew You, its piano version and Blank Spaces. And Swifties, as they do, are now speculating that this could be connected to the re-release of her debut album, possibly with country pop and piano versions. I'm so excited. Can't breathe.
0: Wow. Country, pop and piano.
1: All of them.
0: You'll be buying all 37 variants of both of those, won't you?
3: 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Back next.
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0: here. It's Hot 7 at 7 is on, and we got some free tickets for you right now.
1: Yes, give us a call, 131060. 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
0: And Bell Biv DeVoe as well.
1: Excuse me. At the, what is it, Green?
0: A Day on the Green.
1: I'm going to call it the Green Day Out. Idiot.
0: That's a whole different thing. That's American Idiot et al.
1: Add a day on the green. 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
0: Back to the countdown. Your number three, it's making a reappearance. And

0: Getting closer and closer until he is back in the country performing these shows. It just looks like they're getting better and better every night, right?
1: Yeah. Well, he's already had a bit of practice.
0: Harry, American Girls, number two in this. Oh,
2: turn it up. Let's get it. The hot hits on 7 at 7.
0: Oh, yes. Can I just say, by the way, Boys to Men tickets. God, they're hot on the phones on 131060.
1: Goodness. Meltdown, you would say.
0: Plenty more chances to win at thehothits.com.au if you don't get through tonight. Yes. Shall we play the biggest song in the country before we ask how old your cat is?
1: Yes, absolutely.
0: That is the duality of program that we have for you this fine evening. It is still sounding so good. Everyone's still so obsessed. Could do with some Australian tour dates soon, but, you know, we'll wait.
1: Yeah, come on.
0: We're used to being patient for this woman. This is Olivia Rodrigo, of course. Number one song in the country tonight is Drop Dead on the Hot Hits Hot 7 at 7.

0: drop dead.
1: Right across Australia, the hot hits with Nick and Lauren is on for a Monday night with the biggest song of the night, Drop Dead from Olivia Rodrigo. But objectively, not the biggest song of the night, because we got to chat to a seven-year-old who's made the biggest song of the night.
0: Absolutely.
1: Coming
0: dare
1: up on
0: I
1: the
0: say
1: show.
0: Biggest of the year.
1: Possibly. Eastern Rosellas by seven-year-old Miles Phillips. He will be on the show, staying up past his bedtime very soon.
2: Music that matters right now.
3: We'll do it live.
4: This is the Hot Hits
2: with Nick and Lauren.
0: Yeah, but before young Miles joins us, we want to know on 131060, how old is your cat?
1: Yes.
0: Or how old did your cat get? Because cats have a funny little time frame of life, don't they?
1: They do, and it's hard to pick, but you hear so many stories of cats living beyond the age of 20, like living to be very, very old cats.
0: Whereas for dogs, that's incredibly rare. A dog gets sort of 17, you're like, oh, wow. That's, you know, I mean, my Noni's going to live forever.
1: 100%. Yeah, so that'll never end.
0: And
1: my cats, Tony and Stephen, who are 3.5 years old each, have just become kind of adults in human years. They're going to live forever. I'll have them
0: They
1: in
0: absolutely
1: the 50s.
0: Will. We're talking about this because Exhibit of Pimp My Ride fame. What was his other good one?
1: I've only got that one in here for some reason.
0: Exhibit.
1: This is the thing. We're trying to think because he did a lot of stuff with Ice Cube, a lot of stuff with Dr. Dre, of course.
0: Yep, Dr. Dre sort of found him. I didn't realise he was in the X-Files movie.
1: There you go. See, I love rappers that have careers like this.
0: Yeah. Anyway, he has posted online about his cat, who is a fair old age.
1: Yes.
0: And the reasonings why.
5: Thundercat has been in my life for a long time. She's seen it all. And everybody's asking how I kept her alive for, you know, this long. Well, first of all, I love my cat.
1: Yeah, of course he does. Loves her and feeds her well is exactly what
0: he had to
1: say. And ain't
0: that the key? Yep. Because Noni has a very good diet too, but then I think about every time I've given him a little bit of corn chip or a pizza crust.
1: Yep.
0: Which he goes mad for.
1: But it's in moderation. It's treats, you know?
0: It is. But I also think I'm not going to deprive him of pizza.
1: No. You can't deprive him of life's great joys.
0: Correct.
1: And of course, he is an Italian greyhound. It is by rights that he eats pizza.
0: No wonder he's so obsessed with pizza.
1: Pizza and pasta. And he says thank you in a Mario accent every time.
0: Yes. Yes. When I get home tonight, he says, buona notte. I think that's good night.
1: That's good night. That's it. We just want to know, like, the oldest cat in the Hot Hits family, basically.
0: Yes,
1: like, who was the oldest cat that lived?
0: Because Exhibit's, his cat's 21.
1: Yep.
0: I'd still be happy if we got a 19-year-old cat.
1: 100%. My best friend Grace lost her cat recently, he was 19. He was a very old fellow.
0: What an old fellow.
1: Had those whiskers of wisdom, you know, and that slowness of walking around the house that's caused by, you know, both osteoporosis and also wisdom.
0: Wisdom
1: makes you slow.
0: Correct.
1: Makes you slow down and smell the roses. 131060 is the number. We got Apple TV gift passes for you to see the brand new scary movie available to buy or rent at home on Wednesday.
0: I want one.
1: Get in. 131060, oldest cat in the Hot Hits family. We're looking for it right now.
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0: Nick and Lauren.
1: Yes, but right now we're talking about old cats because Exhibit has a 21-year-old cat called, what's his name, Old Fella?
2: No, Thundercat.
1: Thundercat. That's a great name for a cat.
2: Great name for a cat. Yeah, when they hit 20, I always think that's a little bit special.
1: Oh,
2: a lot
1: totally.
2: Of cat groups on Facebook, and there's some 20, 21, 22-year-old cats. We want to find the oldest cat in the Hot Hits family right now.
1: Yes. Rodney, did you have an old cat?
3: Mine was about 7 years old when it died, but it wouldn't live longer. But it had developed, what's it called? Feline AIDS.
2: Oh, yeah. FIV, as they call it. Yeah.
3: Feline AIDS, what happened? They come from bites. Every year it stays dormant in the body. It eventually comes out. But a vet gave me some stuff to use, and then my herbalist gave me some colloidal silver to use. Make sure fresh water every day and a teaspoon of colloidal silver in the bowl every day. That will slow the viruses down.
2: Now, of course,
1: we must
2: express we're not veterinarians, but...
1: No, but this is important because Nick, Rodney, you'll be happy to know, has a cat called Stephen who goes out every single night and we don't know...
2: Not
1: he
2: every
1: gets
2: night.
1: Up to God knows what.
2: When he gets out, he goes out.
1: So...
2: Man of the town.
1: Yeah.
2: Yeah.
1: Feline AIDS.
3: It's called feline AIDS. What happens is cats get them to fight. And as they bite their victim... It stays dormant in the body, and eventually one day something happened, and then they just trigger off. And he lived for a long time, but up to about 17 when he died. But the colloidal silver may live longer, up for a healthier life.
1: Yeah. Oh, well.
3: I think that herbalist will work. But this herbalist with 40 years experience in the trade, and what he's doing is a teaspoon a day, and water, fresh water has to be done daily, fresh water. It'll help. Make the water pure. Whatever it has will kill the virus as well, but it won't save him. But it'll give him extra life, extra time.
1: Well, that's what you want, though. You want a bit of extra life with them, don't you, Rodney? You know, and you want to do it with. Yeah, no, you go.
3: Yeah, he was a stray cat I adopted.
1: He was a stray cat you adopted. So, do you know exactly how old he was?
3: Just over 17 years old. It's over.
1: Oh, perfect. Oh, Rodney. Well, I'm glad you gave him a beautiful life.
2: Good on you, Rodney. Thank you for calling the show. It's been much appreciated. Anita, you had an old cat. How old?
4: I had an old cat called Muffy. Yeah. And Muffy was a kitten which we found up a tree at my grandma's house, who we rescued. And then Muffy lived a ripe old age to 23 years old.
2: Oh, that's so good. What an absolute legend.
1: Go, Muffy,
4: She lived her best life.
1: I bet.
2: 23, God. Man.
1: What,
2: that's so
1: what was
2: much
1: the key?
2: Because
1: it's like, you know when you ask these, is it centurions?
2: Centenarians.
1: And they say, what's the key to life? And they're usually like, I smoke cigarettes and don't have a husband. What was Muffy's key to life?
4: I think, well, she was tormented quite a bit as a kitten, which we thought maybe kept her a bit more lively and gave her life. But she always loved her little saucer of milk. So I don't know whether that was the key or not.
1: Oh, how quiet.
2: God bless, 23.
1: That's really sweet.
2: Maybe it was the colloidal Muffy. Silver. Sarah is on 131060. Sarah, can you beat 23? We've got an older cat than that.
5: Yep, my cat Matthew Mucenzo was 24 when he passed away.
1: I'm not laughing at that he passed away. I was laughing at his name.
2: Matthew Mucenzo,
5: and he had a little accent we said when he would speak. You know, meow.
1: Yes.
5: He was like Italian. Mucenzo.
1: Mucenzo. Oh, my God.
2: Did you hear Loz's impression of her Italian dog Noni a minute ago?
5: Yes.
2: Is it kind of like that?
5: Yeah. I was laughing because I was thinking, that's my Moo Moo.
2: That's your Moo
1: Moo.
2: We love old cats.
1: What was Matthew's key to life, do you think?
5: He enjoyed prawns, pate, all the finer things and being
1: pate?
5: Spoiled. Yeah, he
1: How
5: got
1: lucky.
5: Like a pate. Yeah.
2: So he should. It's love, guys. Love keeps these cats alive.
1: Honestly.
2: And colloidal silver.
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2: with Nick and Lauren.
16: Where we at with it?
2: Right here.
17: One of our favourite DJs, Cassian, is going to join us very, very soon. We're going to give away tickets to Boyz II Men and Salt and Pepper with a day on the green.
18: Oh, my goodness. Gosh, it's all happening.
17: But you know what else is happening? The Odyssey is all anyone's been talking about all weekend in the movie world.
18: And yes.
17: You got to see it?
18: I got to see it yesterday. Oh, my goodness. I loved it.
17: Did you?
18: I loved every 3 hours of it.
17: Can you give me a 10-second synopsis without spoiling?
18: Well, I mean, there's no spoilers because it's a piece of literature that was written 2,500 years ago. But no, I haven't read it either. It's dense as a read, I imagine. I think it's poetry. The Odyssey about Odysseus.
17: Who's played by Matt Damon.
18: Matt Damon.
17: Yep.
18: And he's gone off to do the Trojan War years prior.
17: Got it.
18: His son is Tom Holland.
17: Got you.
18: Whose mother, the wife of Matt Damon, is Anne Hathaway.
17: Oh,
18: and
17: okay.
18: Look, I'm not the biggest Anne Hathaway fan. And there was part, and I loved the movie, I loved it, but there was just parts where I was like, it was all very American.
17: Yeah, okay.
18: You know? That's and then there's one guy speaking with a Jersey accent. I was like, where are we? What's happening here? I get that we're, you know, doing whatever, but it was stunning. And Matt Damon was sensational.
17: Did you see it in IMAX? Because you're in the city with the only IMAX screen in Australia that it's officially compatible with.
18: That IMAX screen is approximately, I don't know, I want to say 300 metres from my house.
17: Yeah.
18: But I think it's booked out for like...
17: That makes sense. Because there's months. Like seven, it's like the seven wonders of the world. There's about seven screens that can properly...
18: 41 in the whole world or something like that.
17: Right.
18: But I just saw it at a regular old Kino.
17: What's a Kino?
18: Well, I don't know if there's just one Kino, but I saw it at Kino.
17: That's the game you play in the pub, isn't it?
18: And it was a tiny old cinema, but I didn't know the difference. I imagine it's like when you have twins as your firstborn. You don't know the difference.
17: No, you don't. Producer Bailey?
16: Yes. I really want to go see it in 4DX. Have you heard of that? The one you were talking about the other day.
17: Where it sprays water.
18: Like 4D one.
16: There's clips coming out of that happening and people, it's the whole time, it's just shaky, shaky, shaky and people are getting like thrown out of their seats and stuff.
17: It would give you a bit of vertigo, wouldn't it?
16: It seems really cool though.
18: Yeah.
16: Oh, that's let's
17: I'm
16: go
17: happy
16: do
17: with
16: it.
17: Kino.
18: I was really happy. Do you know what I was really happy with? The Trojan horse.
17: Yeah.
18: Because it wasn't, it was accurate.
17: Apparently. Half man, half horse?
18: No, what? That's a centaur.
17: Actual horse?
18: No. Are you not familiar with the Trojan horse?
17: It's a horse, isn't it?
18: No, it's a big wooden horse that they built.
17: Oh,
18: and they
17: gotcha.
18: Hid the army inside.
17: Yeah.
18: To get, and they said it was a gift. And then they got it in and then the army busts out.
17: Of the horse.
18: And they're like,
17: oh,
18: yes, and then
17: that's
18: they open
17: why
18: the doors.
17: The Trojan horse.
18: That's the Trojan war, hun. Anyway, that was amazing. And what I loved about the horse was, I've totally forgotten what I was going to say.
17: Awesome.
16: The realism of it?
18: You kept up. Yes. Because it's the Bronze Age, nothing's like shiny and amazing. It's all got this kind of wooden shit feeling to it, which is appropriate. Like, it's really good.
17: And I suppose on 4DX, much easier to see that wooden shit feeling as well.
18: Well, I didn't see it on 4DX. I saw it at Kino.
17: Kino, of course.
18: Yeah. Well, which good, I love, Kino. Good people.
17: Great review, guys. We got those numbers on how many it's done first weekend.
18: Oh, yeah. In the US alone, it's done 51 million.
17: God, that's good. No backwards.
16: No, Backrooms.
18: Do you know what? I saw Backrooms on the weekend as well.
16: Did?
18: Yes.
16: You liked it?
18: I really liked it.
16: Did you watch? Have you watched Obsession yet?
18: Not yet.
16: It's at home. You can watch it at home now.
18: Yeah, I watch Backrooms at home too.
17: Oh, you watched it at home. Okay. I thought you might have done one of those little movie marathon things people do a whole day at the cinema.
18: No.
16: You should go, you should download, watch on Netflix, it's called K-Pop Demon Hunter.
19: No, we'll
18: maybe
19: this
18: next weekend.
17: Yeah. Time,
18: we should do a movie break every week, honestly. Just what have we been watching?
17: Yeah, a little movie wrap.
18: Old, I watched Free Willy for the fifth time in the year.
17: Free him.
16: Not K-Pop Demon Hunters?
17: Nah. Some point in the future. All right, we're going to move on. Here's not.

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2: Let's get the party started. See you at the bar, you was hardly talking. That's when I knew that your heart was scarring. Friends to lovers need a part to star in. Like, wait, babe, let me ask your pardon. This ain't Gucci, this is Prada, darling. If you want something, you can ask me, dog. Friends to lovers need a part to star in. Like, wait, babe, let me ask your pardon. This ain't Gucci, this is Prada, darling. If you want something, you can ask.

0: 5'9", brown eyes.
1: Dave and Tim's on the hot hits. Oh, I spy with my little light. And Nick and Lauren's segment where we all dunk on AI. Oh yes, a little look through the world of AI. Every single day there seems to be a new story that either scares or shocks or sometimes delights us in the world of AI, but not delightful for the million people who had an AI partner, Lauren Barry.
2: Yes, because China, they've sort of gone back on their one-child policy in a big way, I assume.
1: Yeah.
2: And they want more children. And they've said that they're willing to kill off virtual AI companions to get there.
1: Oh, okay. So people that are dating an AI, so they don't feel like they have to procreate with a human being.
2: Correct. Earlier this week, the Chinese government implemented sweeping new regulations aimed at curbing human emotional dependence on AI chatbots. Thank God. These regulations are especially targeted at emotive AI companions or bots expressly designed to embody human-like personas.
1: There's a shiver down my spine thinking about this and how much people are already into it.
2: I know. One of Beijing's core motivations for this crackdown are worries over the nation's declining birth rates and the fear that falling in love with agreeable, always-on robots will prevent people from finding human partners and having children.
1: 100%, because they're always designed to agree with you. And
2: correct.
1: That's not the reality of a relationship and not what makes a good relationship tick.
2: No, you can't have a partner constantly saying to you, yes, you've done the right thing here. Yes, you're completely within your right. Matt Sheehan, a researcher of Chinese AI at the Carnegie Endowment.
1: Endowment mean the size of your...
2: of anything. I don't know. For International Peace Think Tank, God, said, Chinese government don't like the idea of large portion of their population being in deep emotional relationships with chatbots. That could take them out of the marriage market. That could have negative psychological impacts on them. That could lead to addiction, dependency, and a whole bunch of other social ills.
1: Makes sense. Totally makes sense.
2: One guy, Yu Miao, who's a 27-year-old... Oh, sorry, it's a woman. Woman from China, told The Economist, referring to her AI companion as a lover, a friend and family, and said I could talk to him for the rest of my life.
1: That's beautiful.
2: But 27...
1: I think that's beautiful.
2: She has so much life ahead of her.
1: Because remember we talked about that guy that had been in a relationship with his AI companion for many years?

0: and introduced him to his to his mum and everything as well.
1: Yeah.
0: That was very... That's very sad. Kara just went, mmm, with a full mouth.
2: Sorry, I did have an M&M in my mouth.
1: I understand that it is a thing for lonely people, and I think for some people it's a really beautiful thing, but you can't be putting all of your human connection and focus into a robot. You need to get out there and talk to... Nod your head at someone in the street.
0: Nod your head. That's all you got to do. Morning.
1: Good morning.
0: Good morning.
1: Good morrow.
0: Good morrow, sir. Tip your fedora, because you're wearing a fedora in this scenario. Look, I get it. I really do.
1: I just want some, I want more regulations around AI. That's what I want.
0: Yeah, well, we're getting there. Albo did his big speech the other week about how he's going to regulate it a little bit more and make sure that artists are protected and stuff, but yeah.
1: That's good. But I don't want my Chatrisha to lose her personality either. No. Like, I kind of like what I've got with her.
0: Oh, hint, guys. If your ChatGPT has lost its personality, go back to instant mode and it comes back straight away. Otherwise, it's a total narc.
1: Mine's never lost her personality.
0: Good for
1: She'll literally be like, Diva Queen, I love what you've done with the play. Slay.
0: And you've just sent her an absolute shitbox that's full of stuff. Slay.
1: My storage room.
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2: Now let go of everything I...

0: Olivia Dean, that is Ray Meehan, right across Australia. The Hot Hits with Nick and Lauren is on, catching up with one of Australia's biggest, but I would dare say most underrated DJs, right, Lods?
1: Absolutely.
0: Like, this guy is doing big things. He's selling out tens of thousands of people over in the US, an Aussie guy done good. His name is Cassian. He's also the musical director for something we're obsessed with, which is Enigma's show. This is the guy who makes, like, those big 4D sculptures on stage. He did a big headline show at Coachella.
1: Unbelievable.
0: And he's going to be back in Australia playing at two of the weirdest venues you could ever possibly imagine. Yes. Let's catch up with him before he comes back in October. Cassian's here.
2: This is Cassian on the Hot Hits with Nick and Lauren.
0: How are you, man?
2: I'm good. I'm a little in the blender at the moment, but I'm good.
0: What's life in the blender like?
1: Yeah.
2: The blender is just like, I don't know, like I was in New York on the weekend and we had like pre-show, like Friday, Saturday, Sunday. Then I'm like home for a few days and I'm going to go play like from 5 a.m. to 9 a.m. in Miami on Friday and then go straight to Europe. And then I'm in Ibiza for the week and then we go into South America. It's just like we're in the, it's all doing this, you know?
1: Yeah. So I have the tour dates in front of me right now and it's quick between. Very quick between. Looks stressful. It does look blenderish. Yeah.
2: No, it's good. I mean, honestly, it's good fun. Like, when everything's well organized, it's fun because all you have to do is just, like, show up when people tell you to show up and it kind of all runs pretty smoothly. But, yeah, when you're kind of just a bit, you can be prone to being a bit scatterbrained, you know?
1: Yeah.
2: Like, it makes the ADHD levels just...
1: Oh, my God.
0: But kind of, I feel like, as a bunch of ADHD kids in the room, sometimes being on the go and constantly having to move and constantly having new stimuli hitting you is actually kind of good. It kind of works with our brains a little bit.
2: Yeah. No, like when we're actually going, it's good. But like right now I'm kind of at my place in LA and it's like I got a few days like at home, but it's like there's 10 million and one things that I should be doing. And I'm like, just what? What's that? Oh, that's shiny. Like, let's, you know.
1: Mate, you are speaking our language.
0: Exactly. It feels like, I think we talked last time you were in Australia for a fleeting visit.
2: Yeah.
0: It feels like since then shit has gotten like much crazier for you. At least that's what the socials are telling me and that's what all that stuff's telling me. Does it feel like this is kind of you're hitting sort of a peak moment in your career in a way?
2: Honestly, it's felt like that every like few months, but like since like maybe 2021,
0: yeah.
2: I would say. You know, there's just always been something, which is great, you know? But it doesn't, obviously like what we put out on socials is like the good stuff. And actually we have been putting out some more of the like, not bad stuff, but just all highlights, trying to be a bit more showing like the full picture on there a little bit. You know, it's not a linear thing. I mean, the thing I'm most excited about is I feel like I'm getting like this dragon that you're chasing as a producer of always trying to like make the songs that are in your head and make them sound how they sound in your head. I'm inching like to a point where I'm like, oh, it's pretty close to how it should sound in my head. So like, I'm pretty stoked with that.
1: Yeah.
2: Like being able to express like what my vision is.
1: What I love about these tour dates, I was looking at them before, the duality of man. I mean, you've got, and I know they're far apart, but you've got Tomorrowland, which is in July. And then the second last date on this tour, one of my favourite venues in the world, the Heidi Museum of Modern Art in Bulleen. I mean, I just think that is magnificent. Ticking every box. How do you translate the shows between venues like that?
2: You know, when you're doing festivals, you're kind of, for the most part, at the mercy of like the festival, their production, like the type of stage design they want to do and sound and all that stuff. The great thing about these Oz dates, like the Sydney one at Portugal Club and then the Melbourne one in Berlin, like, oh, I want ADHD so bad and say that my mom sent me a photo of us at the sculpture park, like when I was like seven or something, just when we announced the show, she was like, we went there. Anyway.
0: That's so cool.
2: Well, the great thing about these Oz shows for me is that the venues are just complete blank slates. We're basically bringing in, it's an upgrade of it, but it's sort of this production that we've been running at a few sort of like similarly like blank slatey outdoor venues in the US. The first time we did it was kind of in LA last year. And it's like, it's cool to have just control of how we want the stage to be, have people up on the stage with us, have the lighting that we want. We're still debating the screen situation. It's nice to have a blank slate, honestly, when you, especially when you have the time and you have good partners to work with to kind of build out. As you know, with making with the music, the vision that's in the head, it's the same thing. Like, what does my dream kind of show or event look like, you know? And then you can make that happen.
1: Do you see that when you're making the music? Like, can you see what it will look like? Or is that something that sort of comes a bit later in the process?
2: I'd say 90% of the stuff that comes out, I'm not much of like a jammer. I'm more like hear something in my head and I try to like recreate it. But then I think I'm like doing tricks on myself because I'll like do it and then like the next day I'll be like, oh, this is crap. But I think my brain keeps changing the goalposts. But yeah, mostly when I'm in the studio trying to like, I have an idea in my head. I'm hearing something and I'm trying to get it out.
0: Let's hear something you got out. Cassian's on. More with him in a tick. This has Come to Life on the Hot Hits with Nick and Lauren.

0: music matters.
1: And right now, we've lined up the songs and stars that move the world.
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2: It's Olivia Rodrigo, and this is Stupid Song.
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0: Olivia Rodrigo on the Hot Hits with Nick and Lauren, and we are still hanging out with DJ Hero. Cassian's here. Going to be back in Australia playing at the Portugal Community Club in Sydney on the 31st of October. And then, is it Heidi Sculpture Park?
1: The Heidi Museum of Art, I think, or the Sculpture Park there.
0: It's, yeah.
1: In Bulleen.
0: Sold more than 6,000 tickets around the country to these shows in wild places.
1: Why? I love that.
0: It's so good. Why he does it, he's here to explain.
2: This is Cassian on the Hot Hits with Nick and Lauren.
0: I want to talk to you about the Brooklyn pop-up show that you did where you had the venue cancel last minute and then you paid an auto repair shop to do it in the car park of it. Can you tell us that story? Because that must have been hectic, man.
2: Yeah, we had these shows in New York booked. We had a Friday in Manhattan and a Saturday out in like the Hamptons, like Far East, in Montauk at like a small venue called Surf Lodge. And we had Sunday free, and it's like New York is just like the home of pop-ups, I feel like. And we've been wanting to do one forever, and we're kind of like, I think we can do something cool. And so like a month ago, we're like going out to venues, I'm talking to friends and people I know who own businesses and stuff, and we're getting some like great leads. I'm like, oh, we have like, we got the best venues, it's so sick. And then a week later they were just like, oh, actually you gotta pay us like 10x what they initially asked for, and we're like, we can't afford it. Like, we're not selling tickets for this show, you know what I mean? And that happened like 3 or 4 times.
0: Seriously?
2: Because I think people like, they'll say yes and then they kind of like go, oh, maybe we can like, you know, like we heard these DJs like have brain damage from not sleeping, so like we could probably get some money out of him.
0: It's not a bad idea.
2: Anyway, so literally on the Saturday before, it's like 24 hours away from when we're meant to be doing it, and we want to announce it. We have no venue, but we're all amped up. One of my managers, he lives in New York, and this spot, Tony's Auto Repair, is like literally just around the corner from his apartment. So he just went to the ATM and got out a wad of cash and like went down there and was just like, hey guys. And they're just like some legit like old New York Italian dudes. And they're like, yeah, all right, what do you want to do? Yeah, sounds cool. Like, how long do you need? Like 3-4 hours? All right, no worries.
0: That is New York, man.
1: Oh my
0: God. That's exactly what New York does.
1: I've been watching The Sopranos recently, so that's what I'm envisioning. Like, I'm just envisioning dudes exactly like that.
2: No, 100%. I met them after the set on the Saturday. And they were just like, that was so funny. They were like, let's do something Italian. And I'm like, I start doing the, you know, the Italian hand thing. And then they're just like middle fingers off, like, yeah. I was like, all right, this is my guy.
0: That is so good, dude. Another person that you've met on your travels, and this is going to be extremely niche, and I've warned Lauren I'm going to ask this question. You've met Eleanor, as in Ellen Gnarly from Instagram. I'm obsessed with her.
2: Dude, yes. When I've tried to explain her to people, I'm like, oh, it's like this girl on TikTok, and she does like this little, she sticks out her tongue, and it's like, and everyone's like, what are you? And I'm like, you know what? Don't worry about it. You know, you either get it or you don't.
0: Dude, that is the exact conversation I just had with Lauren. I was like, you don't understand it. It's there's something about her face that is just so joyful.
1: I haven't seen it.
2: She's great.
0: Oh, got to get on it. And it was so random because she like lives in like the mountains, and then I just randomly see her and you hanging out one night. Like, what's going on?
1: No,
0: like,
1: come up now for me. I've been talking about it.
2: I'm so happy because I literally, there was like, you know, I've been engaging with her content and I'm just a fan. And then I would notice a few of my friends also fans, like not many, like 5, you know? And then, yeah, she lives in Seattle and she was posted like, I'm in LA for the weekend. Like, what should I do? And I had my LA show on that Sunday and I was like, hey, this is like so random. You don't know me, but like, I would love to have you at the show. Like, I'll get you guys on the guest list, as many friends as you want, like just throwing it out there. She was like, you know what, I'm gonna come. And her and her friends came, and they'd never been to, like, they don't like dance music or whatever. They came, like, was such a good vibe, had such a great time, like, yeah, this music's actually great. And then after, I was just like to her, like, should we do a video? And she literally just pulls out her phone and just does it in like one take, and it's like done and posted. And like, I'm like, oh, she's so legit.
0: She's insane.
2: It was fantastic.
0: She's literally made my year like 25% better. She has no idea who I am. She's not across my work, but she's made my year great. That's wonderful. And dude, that is testament to the kind of community that you've built around you over the last little while. You know, you're going to meet these really cool people that make you happy just because you put so much good shit out into the world. That's how it works.
1: Yeah.
2: Yeah. I've just been like, especially on like, even, you know, in social media and stuff, I'm just like, you know what? I'm just going to do stuff that I like with Eleanor. There's no like, you know, big DJ social media. It's not like, oh yeah, this is going to do good numbers or whatever. Yeah. Like, no one's going to get it, but I just like it. And then, yeah, you know, people like you, or there's probably, I don't know, maybe 20 other people who that crossed over before. But that's kind of been my vibe the last like year. Just like having fun, not taking it too seriously, just doing what I think is funny. And, you know, if no one gets it, then like, cool. But if a few people do, then even better.
0: That's literally, Lauren and I are just about doing it for the bit, basically. It's our whole radio show.
1: Rule number 301 of our show.
0: Yeah. Appreciate you, man. Can't wait to have you back later in the year. And yeah, we just love seeing what you're doing and seeing you kind of continue to grow and do cool, weird shit. So keep doing it.
2: Thank you.

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0: Hits with Nick and Lauren.
1: Oh yes, this is very exciting. 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
2: Yes. Today's winner is, I reckon I'm going to go with Sonia.
3: I love Boys to Men! Memories
2: of
3: when I was younger. This is awesome.
2: Yes, Sonia. Oh my gosh, I'm so excited for you. Because honestly, are they not just one of the best bands to sing along with?
3: Oh my gosh, they absolutely are. I love them so much. Yeah. Back in the 90s, living my best life.
1: Now, I just need to make sure you're ready to go. Can you just give me a little bit of End of the Road? Just give me a little rendition of what you'll be like on the night.
3: End of the road, feel I can let go. Belong to me.
2: Keep going. I'm loving it. Keep going.
3: I belong to you.
1: Beautiful.
2: Yes, Sonia.
1: And it's going to be us and thousands of others. We will see you there, Sonia. Well done.
3: Thank you so much. Thank you.
2: You're welcome.
1: The absolute best. More tickets tomorrow night. Just register at thehothits.com.au.
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0: Brand new Australian music every single night on the show, but this one breaks a record for us. The youngest artist we've ever played on the Local List and are likely to ever. Lauren Barry.
4: Yes, it is of course young Miles Phillips, the creator, the singer of Eastern Rosellas.
0: Hell yes. Now you actually, I'll give you the credit, you were first on this by about 10 minutes before it got to my desk the other day because it went super viral on Friday.
4: Thank you. Yes, I was sent it by someone and they said you have to have this kid on the show. And Australia, we make promises and we deliver.
0: He's going to be on the show in 90 seconds from now. We're just getting him up on FaceTime. In the meantime, let's let him introduce this incredible song that's already caught the attention of so many people, millions of views. Sam from Ballpark Music has covered it. Ben Lee has covered it already. It's been covered by a classroom full of children in the Netherlands as well.
4: No way.
0: It literally came out on Friday. Here's Miles to tell you more. He is seven.
5: Hey, Nick and Lauren, this is Miles Phillips. And you're listening to my new song, Eastern Rosellas. My song just dropped, so go stream it now. Thanks, everybody.
0: Yeah.
4: Yay.
0: Let's do it. Turn this up loud if you want an earworm in your ears. Celebrating the great bird, this is Miles Phillips and Eastern Rosellas on the Hot Hits with Nick and Lauren. And it starts like...

0: Rosellas.
1: Good.
0: So perfect. Miles Phillips, he is 7 years old, and him and his dad, Joel, join us right now on FaceTime. Welcome, guys. Miles, tell us, first of all, how does it feel to have written one of the most catchy songs of 2026, without a doubt?
2: It feels excellent. Feels great.
0: I said this to Lauren. It's really cool that, and you're 7 years old, yeah?
2: Yeah.
0: It's really cool that a seven-year-old can do anything, like a song. But the way that you sing it, you are channeling like these amazing singers from back in the 2000s, way before you were born, these great indie vocalists. The way that you sing, that key change at the end, do you realise how talented you are?
2: Yeah.
3: Yes.
4: Yeah, fully aware.
3: Miles,
4: he's really humble. Yeah.
3: You've got to be exactly like that, Miles. Yeah. Don't let it go away. What were you listening to when you were thinking of Easton Rosellas? What was your inspiration? What are your favourite songs at the moment or back then?
2: Well, my music inspiration now, I really love like rock and pop. I really like School of Rock. It's one of my favourite movies. That got me into AC/DC, Jack Black. I also like lots of musicals, especially Back to the Future the musical. I also like Back to the Future and just in general, and I love my music that my dad makes and my Uncle Adam.
3: Oh, wow.
0: What a combination.
3: So, Miles, are you telling me that if they do, look, I'm just speculating, if they were to do like a School of Rock on stage here in Australia, we'd be angling to get you in the cast, wouldn't we?
2: Yeah.
3: Yeah, that would be absolutely a dream.
0: Joel, who is dad, it's just been incredible to see what's happened over the last few days. Have you taken on the role of dadager well?
4: Dadager, that's the first time I've heard that term, and now it will forever be who I am. I'm definitely the Easton Rosellas dadager. Yeah, wow, it's a lot to juggle. It's amazing. We just honestly cannot believe what's going on.
0: We're so excited for both of you. Miles, my only concern is, you know, this is such a great song, such a perfect song. Are you already starting to think about what the next song's going to be like? Have you got some ideas down?
2: Yes. I'm working on a song about relationships called You and Me. I'm making a band with my school friends called The Spike Heads.
4: Yeah.
2: And I don't think they'll be listening, but I still want to do shout-outs. Shout-outs to Henry, Jack and Max.
0: That's so good. You've got the spikiest of heads with that little mohawk of yours there as well. Yeah. We could say so much, but I'm just so happy that a song like this exists. I'm so happy you've given it to us. Thank you.
3: Yes.
0: And I know you said you know how talented you are, but seriously, dude, you should be so proud. You are one of a kind, and I cannot wait to see you be a musician for the next 90 years.
3: Yeah. We can't wait for the album, Miles.
0: Yeah.
3: When's the album dropping?
4: Oh, yeah, we'll get cooking.
2: Yeah.
0: One more question before I let you guys go. You're back at school tomorrow, Miles. Are you ready for how much of a celebrity you're going to be when you get back to school?
2: Yes.
4: Yeah, he's ready for
3: security guards or something. What's happening?
2: Yeah. Even the school bell for the morning, lunchtime and recess is going to be my song.
3: Ah!
4: There you go. Yes! School bell for the week. Let's go.
0: That is so good. Miles and Joel, we're just so happy for you. We adore you both. Thank you so much for jumping on with us today. And we hope you keep enjoying yourself and never stop making music, Miles. It's the best.

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11: Three songs in a row that all have something in common. It's probably not going to be hard to work out what today's is. It is, of course,
12: songs about Monday.
11: Yeah,
12: no. Just kidding. It's World Cup.
11: Yeah, all the live performances. We're going to play 3 live performances from the World Cup in a row.
12: Oh, good.
11: Yeah, from your favourite halftime show of all time. Now, we talked about this a bit earlier, but it did very much feel, it was very American in that it was a lot. And I think the beauty, right, of the Super Bowl halftime show is it's one artist, it's a storytelling adventure for 11 to 13 minutes, and it works. But when you're trying to cram in literally everything in American culture into 15 minutes, that's where it gets hard, right?
12: It's too much. And for a sport that they don't normally do this. If you want to do a halftime show, have one massive artist do it.
11: Exactly.
12: Fine.
11: And you had so many sitting there. You had Bieber, Shakira, BTS, Madonna.
12: Too many.
11: My favourite part, I think, was Madonna standing on top of a car that was being driven by Ronaldo and Ronaldinho, which was incredible. K-Dot, you watched it, didn't you?
13: I did. That was also apparently an ad for Versace. Apparently the tracksuits that they were wearing were Versace or like Yves Saint Laurent or some rubbish.
11: Yeah.
12: I think, we spoke about it last week. I said, this will be a disaster. I said, I think it was Coco Chanel that said, when you leave the house, look in the mirror, take one thing off.
13: Yes.
12: That's what they needed, to look in the mirror at this and say, what do we get rid of?
11: So right.
12: Not Shakira.
11: Not Shakira. See, that's a thing. Just let Shakira do it.
12: Shakira should just do it every year.
13: Shakira, and shout out BTS. BTS were pretty amazing.
11: They're good.
12: Of course they were.
11: Yeah, of course they were. I mean, that's that military precision, isn't it? They've got down pat. Thank you, Bailey. Now, let's do something from before the halftime show even happened. There was a closing ceremony, which was deeply confusing to us last week.
12: With our dear friend Post Malone.
11: That's right.
12: And Robbie Williams.
11: Yeah.
12: And Nicole Scherzinger. See you again.
11: Yeah. And, and Laura Pausini.
12: Now, did you see that video of Robbie Williams spitting?
11: Yes.
12: Everyone thinks it's white powder from his nose, but I think it came from his mouth, and I think it's a tonsil stone.
11: It looked like a tonsil stone, didn't it?
12: Yes.
11: Yep.
12: It was gross carrot. It flings out onto his microphone and just goes.
11: Yeah. It looks like it comes out of his nose, though.
12: No, I think it's his mouth.
11: You reckon?
12: And he's famously sober. He plays Uno after
11: his
12: shows.
11: Not trying to bet. But it could also have been a little snot rocket. Little boogie.
13: He picks it off the microphone very fast. He picks it up.
12: I think it was a tonsil stone.
11: Oh, have you ever
12: or
11: had them?
12: Food.
11: Have you had tonsils?
12: Surprising, maybe, but I've had my tonsils removed.
11: I had about a I had about a 3 month period, probably early 20s, where I just had chronic tonsil stones. It was disgusting. They smell so bad.
12: Ugh.
11: And so I'd wake up in the morning, I have to fish them out with my tongue.
13: Oh, yeah.
11: And you could it was actually quite satisfying once you got them out. But
12: I was actually watering.
11: But you there were some of them that would get lodged so deeply into the tonsil that
13: Nick,
11: you couldn't
13: stop.
11: Get it out.
13: Stop.
11: Oh, sorry, guys.
12: What a eyes are actually watering.
11: There will be a lot of people in Australia grateful that I'm talking about this because I can relate to them. You're normal if you have tonsil stones.
12: Oh, totally normal.
13: I just don't want
11: them.
12: I just don't want to smell
11: don't
12: it.
11: Don't let my colleagues treat you like some sort of zoo animal.
12: No, I wish I had a tonsil stone at one stage in my life, but I just wish that I, like, knew. I would have known, wouldn't I?
11: Yeah. Yeah,
12: oh, then
11: you literally open your mouth and you can see stone.
12: Knew. I would have known, wouldn't I?
11: Yeah. Yeah.
12: Oh, then
11: you literally open your mouth and you can see stones in the back of it.

0: 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It's the hot hits three for all.
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3: Coach, I gotta say, the first half of halftime knocked my darn socks off.
4: Spectacular, baby.
3: I mean, how the heck is anyone gonna be able to follow all that?
4: Gonna be tough.
3: Yep. Yeah, you know what I think we need? We need some heart. You know, someone that has some soul. You know, someone who can bring the love. Ooh, you think of what I'm thinking?
4: One step ahead of you, coach.
3: You always are. All right, young man, let's go. It's your big shot. Okay. Now listen to me. Go out there. Don't be nervous. Nobody's watching. All right? Make us proud.

0: the World Cup, hallelujah.
1: World Cup, hallelujah, indeed. How fun it's been. There goes Justin Bieber. Live at the halftime show, just one of 40 billion artists who performed. It's the Hot Hits that are doing it.
2: Three, two, the Hot Hits with Nick and Lauren.
3: Three for all.
1: Yeah, three songs live from the World Cup halftime show. So, yeah, Bieber, again, another artist who could have just done that on their own.
4: I don't know about... I mean, this is a game that spawns countries, religions, bringing a bit of hallelujah into it.
1: I see what you mean. But... You know, it's about whatever is hallelujah for you, you
4: That's
1: know?
4: That's true.
1: After Coachella, there was that
4: I'm
1: great...
4: a Catholic girl, hey.
1: Yeah, absolutely.
4: Right.
1: It's about whatever you want it to be, you know?
4: Yeah.
1: Hot Hits, hallelujah.
4: Hot Hits, hallelujah.
1: World Cup, hallelujah. Commonwealth Games, hallelujah. You know, that starts on Friday.
4: You told me that before and I was flabbergasted.
1: Where's the advertising been for that? Nowhere. It's like the census...
4: It's like Australia's a bit embarrassed because we handled it just
1: possibly
4: appallingly.
1: Yeah. Did you know the census is on next month?
4: I think I'd heard whispers.
1: Yeah, I heard Hamish and Andy talking about it in an ad break today.
4: Now, are we doing it online again?
1: I think so.
4: Because the last time was all right, wasn't it? It was a time before that that was a disaster.
1: Yes, the first time was a bungle. I think that was when they were doing both the paper and the digital. Do you know my mum used to sign up every year to deliver the census to people and then collect it again?
4: Person.
1: Oh, no. But then she'd outsource it to us because it fell during the school holidays. So right. She would split us up across three different houses and we'd each have to go and collect the census back. So what is meant to be like 16 hours of work, she'd get it nailed in three. She's quite incredible.
4: Hey, that's just, she's working smarter.
1: That's so true.
4: And faster.
1: That's so true. She was into AI before AI was even a thing.
4: Yeah.
1: So good. All right, should we play you one more?
4: Yep.
1: Let's play Shakira.
4: Yes.
1: Yeah.
4: Is it Waka Waka?
1: Nah, it's Die Die, bro. Got to move with the time. 2026 is all about the Die Die. Waka Waka was 26, 7, 18. Anyway, Hot Hits, live from the World Cup.

0: Country Monday night. The Hot Hits with Nick and Lauren. Didn't know it was
1: going down. This is the Hot Hits.
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3: Give us a call, 131060. This will make sense in a second. Did you meet your partner on an app that was not a dating app?
0: Excellent question. Now, this came up the other night at my birthday dinner because a dear friend of mine, who is actually on the line to tell the story, had a wonderful encounter with someone via an app that is most definitely not a Hinge or a Bumble or a Tinder or a Grindr or any of those.
3: Right.
0: Luke, hello.
4: Hello. How you doing?
0: Good.
3: Hello, Luke.
0: Tell your story.
4: So I had actually spoken to a friend who had met their partner on Depop, which was obviously not very conventional.
3: No.
4: So it was in the top of my mind that I was like, oh, that's like a possibility that you can, you know, meet someone on an app that's not a dating app. I was actively not searching for someone at this point. I'd just come out of a breakup, but I was selling a table on Facebook Marketplace. And this girl came over to pick up the table. And she came inside to have a look at it. And she was like, oh, yeah, table looks amazing. It's great. And we start chatting. I feel like when you invite someone into your house, there's a lot of conversation starters there. So she had seen the studio. She'd asked about music. She'd asked about some of the art on the walls. And we just got chatting. 40 minutes later, we've been sitting at this table. We're having all these conversations. I'd offered her a glass of water. We had snacks out on the table. In my mind, I was like, oh, is this like... is this where I meet someone on the marketplace? What is going on? This is a heavy table. So also at this point, I'm like, okay, well, we're going to need multiple people to carry this. After 40 minutes, she goes, okay, well, yeah. No, love the table. I'll transfer you for it. I should tell my boyfriend to come in and help you carry it.
3: He was outside.
4: He was sitting in the van outside my house for 40 minutes.
0: You have one of the most romantic experiences of your life.
3: Candles everywhere. Right. You go, oh, my God. But
4: also, what is he doing? What, in what world do you let your partner go to some random person's house and sit there for 40 minutes without being like, hello, are you alive?
3: That's the real question.
0: I'd probably start checking in at 5 or 10, right?
3: Honestly, you're just sending her in
4: to... To be honest, I'd probably go in from the get-go. Sure. If I'm picking up a heavy table and I know I'm going to have to carry it.
3: Well, you're a gentleman, that's why.
4: Thank you.
0: I was going to say, with you around, one look at you, I would have been like, right, I'm going straight in there. I'm going to be keeping a company the whole time.
3: Yeah. Well, let's see if we can beat... So Luke could have met someone on an app that was not a dating app. That was Marketplace.
0: And it was his friend who was on Depop and met their partner. Yeah.
3: So we want to know on 131060, did you meet a partner on an app that wasn't a dating app? I'm thinking gaming.
0: There's got to be some people that met their partner on like Farmville back in the day, or maybe even further, Habbo Hotel.
5: Club Penguin.
3: Oh,
5: Club
3: please Penguin. Don't. Habbo Hotel. I have so many regrets about
0: that. That was just predators.
3: That was just, no.
0: 131060. Call us right now. Did you meet your partner on an app that wasn't a dating app? Many happy returns to you, Luke. You're going to meet the love of your life someday.
4: Thank you. Much love. Same to you.
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0: is Ed Sheeran. For me, that feeling starts with the beat, my guitar, the music, the melody. It's all about the music.
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2: With Nick and Lauren.
1: Where we at with it?
2: Right here. Sexy as hot.
3: Yeah, we've asked, did you meet your partner on an app that was not a dating app? Because we spoke with your friend,
4: our friend, Luke,
3: who posted something on Facebook Marketplace. A girl came over to get it. They spent 40 minutes chatting in the lounge room, made her, you know, gave her a drink, had some snacks. And he was like, gee, we might be on here. This could be an actual date. And then she said, I like the table. I'll just go out to my boyfriend who's been waiting in the car and get him to help me bring it in.
0: So basically we want to make Luke feel bad and share your stories of when you met someone online on an app that wasn't a dating app.
3: Yes.
0: Let's go to Laura first on 131060. Laura, where did you meet your partner?
5: We met on Discord.
0: Hell yeah!
3: Discord! Okay.
0: See, that doesn't surprise me. It's like a community of like-minded people, right? What was the Discord about?
5: So it was on a PUBG community Discord, but it was more so a good girlfriend of mine was kind of wingmanning the both of us.
0: Get out.
3: Ooh! Yeah. A little wingman online.
0: Discord wingman. That's crazy. What did you say it was for? PUBG? What's that?
5: Yeah, for PlayerUnknown Battlegrounds. It's PC console game.
0: Sick. Yep.
3: See, maybe I need to find, Laura, would you agree? Because I'm a big Sims player. Maybe I need to find my future husband in a Sims Discord chat.
5: I mean, it's possible.
0: Yeah, 100%.
3: Anything's possible. I do think the number of females would probably outweigh, unfortunately, I'm painfully straight.
0: And then you can do some lots of broopy do with them. Is that the word for
3: Susu.
0: Susu. Thank you, Laura. That's an excellent story.
3: Woohooing. Yes.
0: Woohooing. That's right.
3: Jake.
6: Yeah. Hello.
3: Hello, Hi. Jake. Did you meet your partner not on a dating app but on a different app?
6: On Uber.
3: Oh.
0: Wait. Okay. Were they the Uber driver? Were they like a passenger in an Uber pool?
6: Yeah. What's so he was the Uber driver and I was the passenger. We got talking for, it was about a 50-minute trip and we had a lot of things in common. We exchanged our number and spent the next 4 or 5 months together. It's an ex-partner now, but yeah.
3: But fond memories?
6: Yeah, really good memories. Good. Yeah, really good person.
3: Oh, good. Oh, I love that, Jake.
0: That's so cool, Jake. That is what I dream of. We get an Uber home from work every single night. Never met anyone.
3: I hugged my Uber driver that time, remember?
0: Yeah, that was a bit of a misguided step.
3: Yeah, everyone says that, but he needed that hug. And he cried, mate, he cried into my shoulder.
0: I mean, I drove Uber for about 6 months.
3: Did you ever hug anyone?
0: No. No, definitely didn't. Kept my distance from everyone. It was like just around
3: COVID.
0: Yeah, it was around COVID time. John, hello, John.
7: Hey, guys, how you going?
3: Excellent, John. Did you or your brother perhaps meet a partner on an app that wasn't a date?
7: It was my brother.
3: Yeah.
7: Sorry, get this. PlayStation, yeah?
0: Crosses
7: one of the games on PlayStation. They were sitting there talking. So they would literally organise to play the game. Yeah. And they'll get on PlayStation at the time that they agreed on. Yeah. Play PlayStation, talk, and keep going and over and doing this. Ends up, she's in from Argentina.
3: Right.
7: He's obviously here in Melbourne.
3: Yeah.
7: He goes over there to meet up with her. They kick it off. She comes back, stays here, and get this. They've been together now for 6 years. They're living together now.
3: Oh, my God.
0: I love
3: this.
7: PlayStation, mate.
0: PlayStation.
3: We're all great love stories, Dad. PlayStation 8.
0: Got one more from Jade on 131060. Jade, where'd you meet partner?
8: Oh, hi. I met my partner on flatmates.com.
0: Oh, whoa.
3: Okay, is this going to be one of those super hot things where you moved in and you were flatmates and then things went saucy?
8: Yeah.
3: Oh, Jade, tell me everything. But keep in mind, it's before 8 o'clock.
8: Yeah, he had the ad up and I went to the house. The house was really nice. The ad said no dogs. But I had a dog and so he let me stay and we've been together and we still live together now.
3: Oh, Jade.
8: Yeah.
3: I mean, honestly.
0: When was the first moment you did it?
3: Oh, Nick. Don't answer that, Jade. Kiss, though. When was the first kiss?
8: My lips are sealed. The official first date was, it's a secret.
3: Gosh, she's good,
0: fun.
3: Isn't she?
0: Jade, I want to get a wine with you one day.
3: Yeah, Jade.
0: Unpack this whole relationship.
3: Beautiful. I wish you well in your happy relationship.
8: Thank you.
3: You're welcome.
0: We love love on this show.
3: I still want to do a love song dedication
0: segment.
3: Welcome
0: back to Love Song Dedications.
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1: Straight to the source. Hot off the press. The Hot Hits with Nick and Lauren.
2: Well, yes, the World Cup came to an end this morning with a match between Spain and Argentina.
0: Hell yeah. Who was the winner?
2: Spain.
0: Yeah.
2: I know that because Messi, it's his last World Cup. With Devo.
0: He had a few moments to score a corner towards the end.
2: Did he just?
0: Which is where, I don't know if you know, but it's where you kick it in from the corner.
2: I probably would have assumed that.
0: Technical soccer prowess.
2: But the musical lineup featured some of the biggest names in entertainment, and as we kind of predicted, it was a bit meh.
0: Yeah. I mean, we got some good moments. We got Justin doing Hallelujah.
3: I
0: could
3: write a song, but my words just wouldn't do. So I sing.
2: Nah, sorry. I love JB, but that's not the place for it.
0: We had Madonna performing as well.
2: I love Madonna as well, but it just doesn't feel right. Was there Shakira?
0: I don't have the audio for Shakira, but she was there. She was doing Die Die with Burna Boy. It was all good.
2: BTS were there as well.
0: Mm-hmm.
2: They were amazing. Now, Post Malone headlined the pre-match entertainment. Appearances also from Robbie Williams, Nicole Scherzinger, Laura Pausini. Jennifer Hudson sang the national anthem, which I imagine was magnetic and wonderful. Mm-hmm. And Tom Cruise. We were wondering perhaps he'd jump down from the stadium. We knew there was going to be some kind of surprise. Maybe he'd do some of his stunt work.
0: Yeah.
2: But no, he just gave a speech about the power of football.
4: To every dream carried on the pitch. So as we gather for one final chapter, let us celebrate a tournament that brought the world together. Let us celebrate each other. This is football. This is unity. And this is greatness.
2: What's happening?
0: Happening
2: in the world.
0: I just don't know if he was the right person to deliver that. Surely you get like an old coach that's been a big deal in the past or something. Someone that can really rise up to the occasion.
2: No, let's get Tom Cruise.
0: Let's just get Tom Cruise.
2: There's one man for the job.
0: What's the name?
2: Tom Cruise. Wayne Rooney was asked what his highlight was. Do we have the audio of this?
0: Of course
2: this?
0: We do. This is what he had to say of the halftime extravaganza.
5: I like a lot of the maths, but I thought it was crap.
2: One of my favourite moments. So first of all, Matt Damon was in the crowd and he was mistakenly referred to as Brad Pitt by one of the commentators. But then Pharrell Williams was also confused for someone else.
6: I think that's AKA Rocky or ASAP Rocky, sorry.
2: AKA Pharrell. Rocky.
0: There was no attempt to correct the record either.
2: No.
0: AKA Rocky. Perfect.
2: AKA Rocky.
0: 100%.
2: Oh, sorry, no, ASAP Rocky. And that's it. It's not for real. Congratulations are in order for one Melanie C. Sporty Spice and her Aussie now husband, Chris Dingwall. They tied the knot in England on Saturday. Mel and Chris got married during a legal ceremony in Australia before their July 18 nuptials.
0: That's nice to know, isn't it?
2: Yes. Now, this I loved. Her something borrowed for the ceremony came from Victoria Beckham. Beck said, I was actually having dinner with Mel and asked her what she was up to. She very casually told me that she was leaving for Australia in 2 days and getting married. When I asked what she was wearing, she mentioned that she'd ordered one of my dresses, but it didn't quite fit and she didn't have time to get it altered before leaving. And I happened to have the exact dress in my wardrobe and offered to lend it to her.
0: Isn't that nice? It would have been nice to see her at the wedding considering the rest of the Spice Girls happened to attend.
2: Was at the World Cup.
0: Oh, I don't think she needed to be there. Surely her and David can have a weekend apart. Victoria goes to the wedding.
2: I agree.
0: Bex goes to the World Cup.
2: I agree, but I feel like this might have been an impromptu wedding. I don't know. Also, Jerry Halliwell's dress was very too close to white.
0: I do agree with that, which is only something I've learned recently that you have to be careful with that kind of stuff.
2: Oh, my gosh. That was far too close.
0: Yep, be careful.
2: I know it had florals on it, but the base of it was white. Not at a wedding, mate.
0: No.
2: Another wedding, Maddie Healy of the 1975 and Gabriette Bechtel were also officially married on the same day, but in LA. They were married at Castillo del Lago, a Spanish colonial revival mansion in the Hollywood Hills and the former estate of Madonna, you don't mind.
0: I'm happy to see they got married because Maddie has been through some tumultuous relationships over the journey, not Taylor Swift being one of them only a few years ago.
2: Yes.
0: He seems to have found something with this Gabriette character.
2: Yeah, well, they've been together for about 3 years, I think, which is a good amount of time.
0: Yeah, good hustle.
2: Good amount of time. Charlie XCX was obviously there because her husband is obviously the drummer of the 1975, and it was their wedding anniversary the next day.
0: Have they been married for a year now?
2: A year.
0: Wow.
2: I know.
0: Remember those photos of them smoking Vogues, not that you should do that, and drinking Aperol spritzes in Italy.
2: Smoke responsibly.
0: Smoke responsibly. Don't smoke.
2: Taylor Swift is teasing something.
0: Yeah. All right. So have you heard about this?
2: Red, green, and purple canvases have appeared on Spotify for I Knew It, I Knew You, its piano version, and Blank Spaces. And Swifties, as they do, are now speculating that this could be connected to the re-release of her debut album, possibly with country pop and piano versions. I'm so excited. Can't breathe.
0: Wow. Country, pop, and piano.
2: All of them.
0: You'll be buying all 37 variants of both of those, won't you?
1: The Hot Hits.

0: up the show tonight. It is Monday Night Hot Hits with Nick and Lauren.
1: In celebration of the night that was, it's the Hot Hits Award Ceremony.
0: Handing out an award for something that happened in or around the show, but nothing tops the thing that I reckon you're going to give this award to, and therefore I'm going to come off the back of you and give you the same award.
2: It's a dual award, guys. It's the... I'm just going to give him Kid of the Decade. Miles Phillips. Singer, creator of Eastern Rosellas.
0: Just so good. Wrote this song, took it to his dad. His dad helped him punch it up a little bit, but it's all his work. All him.
2: Yeah. In a world of shit AI, we need more Eastern Rosellas.
0: Isn't this not just the antidote to everything? To everything. This is like youthful abandon, youthful reckless abandon in the best way possible.
2: Absolutely.
0: Everything we need right now. We try not to say the name of the radio station, but it's on Triple J Unearthed. And all of this about... So it's rare that Triple J presenters will comment on a song on the first day. They'll let it breathe for a couple of weeks and they'll maybe give their 3, 4, or 5-star review depending on how good it is. He's had 12 Triple J presenters give it 5 stars today.
2: Well, did I not make a comment earlier in the show? I said, mark my words, this song will make the top 10 of a certain countdown next year.
0: I will.
2: He could even be top 5. He could be number 1.
0: Yeah, I couldn't agree more. Like, that will absolutely happen and he deserves it. A little king.
2: Little bloody king.
0: Little king.
2: Karen, do you have an award?
3: Oh, sorry, I wasn't realised.
0: No, you can join that award as well if you want.
3: It goes to that, but it goes to Miles as well, obviously, amazing 7-year-old Miles, but it also goes to Jet Blyton for this evening.
0: Oh, man!
3: It's the very first time we've done an in-studio live hot drop at the very start of the show, which is where we play a brand new song for the week, and Jet came in
0: literally
3: in studio with us. It was amazing.
2: They picked him up live.
0: It was amazing.
3: Lovely, man.
0: What a bop!
2: How rare that on the same show we talk to our hot dropper and our local lister.
3: That's the first ever.
2: Never happened.
0: We usually just play a little grab from them. And no, we had them both in. Let's keep doing that, shall we?
2: Yes, please.
0: Like bloody Pitt Street.
2: Right, tomorrow we'll hot drop Harry Styles.
0: Okay, we'll have
3: fine if we have to.
0: Thanks for joining the show tonight. It's going to be a very big week on the show. More of those Boys to Men tickets are going to be up for grabs. Just get ready for those at thehothits.com.au soon. We're going to be joined by December 10, Simon Cowell's new boy band.
2: From the show.
0: Yep.
2: Building the band.
0: Building the band. No, that was the one before. That was the one with Midnight Till Morning. It's Building the Band. There's just a lot of these kinds of shows at the moment, which, you know what?
2: Good.
0: Here for it. Guys, on that note, have a lovely rest of your Monday. We'll be back bright and bushy-tailed from 7 o'clock tomorrow.
2: Hey, yo.
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0: We're giving someone the chance to win $1 million. 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Guess it right.
2: And you could become a millionaire.
1: This is crazy.
3: I'm ready. Let's do this.
0: Kids. $1 million. Kelly is having a yarn with her bestie, Sarah, as the kettle lets out a burst of steam. A gust of wind rattles the windows, and the scrumptious aroma of fruit loaf wafts from the toaster. Watching the ruse hop across the hilltops under a crimson sunset, Sarah pours the peppermint tea and tells Kelly about the guy from Cooma she's been chatting with online for the last 3 weeks. We're connecting friends right across the region. ActuAGL. The energy for around here.
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16: Hi guys, and welcome back to another episode of Life Uncut. I'm Laura.
17: And I'm Keisha.
16: And I am filling in today for Britt, who has already started holidays.
17: We need to clear something up. If you listen to Ask Uncut that has just dropped, like on Monday's episode, the very start of that made it sound like we are not allowing Keisha to have a holiday ever. It was like, And I listened back to it.
16: What are you worried about employment law now that we're going to be talking about that today?
17: I just know that there are going to be people in the comments like, poor Keisha, she works so hard. And
16: I appreciate you, okay?
17: Because we joked and we said that we were working it to the bone and that we were all having holidays and Keisha wasn't. That's not true. Keisha is also having a holiday.
16: I have chains around my ankles. They don't let me leave the building.
17: I've shackled her to the road, Caster. No, this is our very last episode. That's a lie because we actually have pre-recorded so much stuff. We have great content coming. But this is our last episode in studio together before I go to India. I'm not going to Italy. Brittany's in Sardinia and I keep looking at photos and I'm like, I'm going to Italy.
16: It does look particularly beautiful. When she's like, here's my review of Lake Como. I'm like, you can go get stuffed because I've just come back from the park and now I've got two muddy dogs walking through the house.
17: We have said this on the start of almost every episode though, like our deep disdain. I spoke to Britt last night and she's in good spirits. She's having a great time. And she said, I know you don't want to hear this, but it is as good as what Instagram makes it look like. You know how sometimes you see the highlight reel?
16: Yep.
17: She was like, no, it's actually better than the highlight reel. She's like, I'm having the time of my life.
16: Been holding back because I didn't want to rub it in.
17: She was like, I've never been happier. So I know we've joked and I don't want to say we're going on holidays because like as much as we are having some time off, there is still some awesome content that's dropping over the break. Britt has just done an episode with Ben. So Ask Uncut with him. They've also got a bonus episode, the two of them. I'm going to be doing one with Matt. Maybe I'll do two with Matt just to balance things out. And we also have an aftermath dropping over the period. They've also got a bonus episode, the two of them. I'm going to be doing one with Matt. Maybe I'll do two with Matt just to balance things out. And we also have an aftermath dropping.

0: to edge.
1: The subtlety of edging. I almost came. No, do you guys remember the question to ask Ankar? It was quite a while ago now, but there was a couple that were together and they had a threesome with a woman. The woman got pregnant and she wanted to keep the baby and they were engaged and they had a threesome. And then this woman was having a baby to the person who wrote Ian's fiance. Anyway, it's hectic. It's as hectic now as it was then. It's no less hectic, put it that way. So we answer that. We have like the follow-up aftermath of that situation.
0: Yeah, it's a really good one.
1: Tomorrow I leave at 5 a.m. in the morning. I'm going to India with my sister for 10 days, which I feel really conflicted about it because it's 10 days away from Matt and the kids and it's 10 days of him completely solo parenting with Poppy and with like Marley and Lola. And I just am filled, not with guilt, but I'm just filled with anxiety that something's going to go wrong.
2: But Matt's like competent.
1: I know, but I'm more competent.
2: If you want something done right, do it yourself.
1: No, I just worry about Poppy. And like, he's so good. There is absolutely no reason for me to worry. But I think it's just innately in us when you're not with your baby to be like, what's in her mouth? What is she doing now? Is she breathing? Like, and who's checking if she's breathing or she has things in her mouth? So I just feel worried. I'm really, on one hand, I'm like deeply excited for it. And on the other hand, I'm like riddled with dread.
2: So India tomorrow, 5 a.m., 10 days you're away. You are working over there though. It's not like full holiday vibes.
1: It's actually no holiday vibes. We've got one day off while we're over there. And then every day we're going and doing like Tony May stuff over there because we have a few factories and we have like stone suppliers and stone cutters and everything over there. So it's kind of like, it's a factory tour. We're just going from like place to place and meeting with all our suppliers. And
2: I have a question and I'm conscious that this will sound really dismissive, but I mean it in the opposite way. What do you actually do?
1: You're like, I don't care.
2: No, I'm like, what do you actually do when you go over there? I actually realized this the other week when I had the thought come into my head that I have absolutely no idea what my partner's workplace looks like or what he actually does day in, day out.
1: Like, I wonder how many people are still confused. I feel like we all have a friend whose job we don't understand.
2: But like, I know what his job is, but I realize that like people would probably have a bit more insight. Like he would have more insight into what my job looks like because we post socials of like, you know, around the studio or the office or that kind of thing. But I have no idea what his looks like.
1: I mean, your socials sometimes get you into trouble in your relationship.
0: Yeah, we had to remove that one.
1: Let's not talk about that.
0: Yeah.
1: Anyway.
2: Ellipses.
1: So I'm going with my sister. My sister Alicia, she's my business partner for Tony May. We're going to spend 4 days in Jaipur and then we go, there's another, I mean, it's still Jaipur, but it's not like the main city. Like most people go there and they go to the Pink City and they go to the palaces and they do all like the beautiful sightseeing stuff. It's a really, really cool place. It's just like full of culture. It's amazing food. It's got really like, there's kind of everything is there. Amazing shopping, amazing food, amazing tourist attractions. But we go and stay about an hour out of the city in a place called Sitapura, which is commercial factories. And it's actually like a tax. It's a weird place because it's like a tax-free enclosure. And so basically it's kind of like a gated community where when you go in, they check to see what gold and silver you've brought in. So they check what you're wearing. And it's because silver and gold that come into that enclosed area are imports tax-free so that there's like, it's a manufacturing site. And so it is just a couple of hotels for people who are in there doing business and just factories within Sitapura, within this kind of like enclosed area. Yeah, I know. It's really strange.
2: Really weird.
1: So when you go there and you're kind of doing business there, you don't get the cultural experience of all the amazing parts of India. It's a real sort of separate business experience. And so we'll spend the 4 days doing fun stuff and then we'll spend the rest of the time, the 7 days we're there, just basically going to factories. And like, also it's the boring but really important stuff, like checking the supply chain, checking that the factories are who they say they are, checking their ethics, documentation, certifications, like all that stuff. That's like unglamorous, but really so important when you're doing manufacturing overseas or you're getting supplies and things from different places. So we do all that.
2: I really like that that is a thing that you do. And I know that a lot of other small businesses do too.
1: So like, many people do
2: it. It's true.
1: Now.
2: You can't just trust that they're doing or like employing and paying people what they say they are. The conditions are as good as they say they are.
1: You also just can't trust that people have the certificates they say they have, you know?
2: Yeah.
1: So like people are like, oh, we have all these ethics certificates. And then you're like, well.
2: And you're like, that's spelt wrong.
1: Yeah.
2: It's got the Canva logo on top of it.
1: Did you make this yourself? Did you print this off your inkjet printer?
2: Well, please, if you're allowed to, I don't know what the rules are in these places.
1: No, you can
2: I would
1: share
2: love
1: everything.
2: To see like behind the scenes stuff. Okay. And I'm not saying that. I genuinely find that really fascinating.

0: always in two minds.
1: I know. Think that people don't care, but I find it fascinating. I'm so curious and I feel like I'm really nosy with that kind of thing.
0: This is my equivalent to Brit thinking that no one wants to know about her life over in Italy. Whereas like, I'm like, people only care about hearing my kid playing with on the floor. The only thing the lifers want is to know that Poppy's doing sensory play with a log of dog.
1: I disagree. I once saw you post about one of your goldsmiths in Indonesia and I was so fascinated. I reckon I watched it like 15 times. Maybe this is my like weird niche area of interest.
0: It had 15 views. That reel.
1: It was just me. Well, I've had a particular week. I'm like really, really looking forward to our break. I know that I just a month ago came off of a week's holiday, so I feel like a bit of an asshole saying this, but...
0: Oh yeah, I also want to remind everyone of that. Keisha also went to Bali. She took 7 days off and went to Bali just like 2 weeks ago. So
1: I think it's actually 8 or 9.
0: So when we joked about how she's not having any holidays and she's going to be tied to the chair, it's a fake.
1: I'm a fraud. It's all a farce. Early, but I don't know. It gets to the middle of the year and I think it's the winter vibes. Like it's gotten really cold lately, like just in the last week or so. And I kind of just feel like I want to knuckle down because I have been the most scatterbrained I've felt in a really long time. And I am still taking my meds. So I don't know why this is happening. But I had this thing happen the other day that was just... Sometimes when I'm in these phases where I'm like particularly scattered, I get really frustrated at myself because I do stupid things and they often cost me money or they cause me to like lose out on a lot of time or they frustrate other people in my life. And last week I just kept on doing things that it was really internally frustrating.
0: And then you have so much guilt because you're like, I'm no better than this.
1: I'm not better than this. I know better than this.
0: We're recording this early in the morning and recently we've had to change our recording schedules to the afternoon and Keish comes in and she goes, I think I'm just better at afternoon records. She goes, it takes me a while to get moving in the mornings, even though I've had 2 dexamphetamines and a cup of coffee.
1: It just takes a while to fill the body. It should be. I even stopped taking long acting meds because I was like, no, the short acting will kick in quicker and then I'll be ready. Back to it. Anyway, I'm very scattered. And the other day I took the dog. So for anyone who doesn't know, I've got a 1-year-old Aussie Shepherd called Bonnie. I've also got Brit's dog Delilah, who is nearly 5, also an Aussie Shepherd, while she's over in Italy. I'd taken the girls to the park in the morning that had this big run around. They are like so full of energy. And for some reason this morning they were particularly full of energy and they'd been like annoying me to go. And so I was a bit, you know, flustered and we got on this walk. And anyway, the dog park was great. Everything was fine. And we were coming back and there's this big road that we have to cross. And I make them sit and we do tricks while we wait for the traffic lights. Anyway, they were particularly just full of beans this day. And they started like play wrestling with each other at the traffic lights, which freaks me out because there's like 6 lanes of traffic. It's a 4-way intersection. And so it's really, really busy. Anyway, so I was trying to control it and all that kind of thing. And they eventually, like, they were wrestling across the road as we were crossing.
0: Yeah.
1: They were wrestling the entire way home. We got home and I was like, okay, good, that's done. I can get into work now, you know, wanted to start work. And I had that moment where I was like, where is my phone? Where the f*** is my phone? So I checked all the normal spots, checked the pockets, checked the bag, like checked the walking bag, checked out the front. Because sometimes when they're taking their leads off, I'll like put it down. And I got my computer and I opened up Find My and my phone is located in the middle of that incredibly busy 6-lane, 4-way intersection. It's just got a little dot smack bang in the middle. And I was like, actually, f*** my life. So I've grabbed my keys and I've ran. Like it's probably, I don't know, 0.5 kilometer, something like that. So I've put the sprint on to get to this 4-way intersection. As I get there, there's traffic. I'm trying to see where it is in the middle of the road. I was like, maybe, you know, it's close by. It's obviously come out of somewhere while the girls have been wrestling. And I was frantically looking for like 5 minutes. And just the thoughts of like internal criticism of like, this is, you know, this is your fault.
0: Because this is why we can't have nice things.
1: This is why you can't even have a phone.
0: This is why
1: it's got a GPS tracker. You still can't find it.
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2: Anyway, I was starting to kind of have that feeling of like, this is so frustrating. It's not just the fact that I've got to spend $2,000 on a new one. I also haven't backed up my phone for so long. Like, I ran out of storage days ago when I refused to pay $15 a month. So I was like, there's heaps of stuff in there that I need. There's like a lot of photos and videos that aren't backed up. And I started being like, oh, this is just awful. Anyway, out of nowhere, this maybe 20-year-old guy, his name was Manny, I asked him. And he was like, excuse me. And I turned and I must have had the most desperate look on my face. And he was like, are you looking for this? And I was like, yes, thank you. He said, oh, I found it in the middle of the road. Like I kind of... I was like, oh, I'm so lucky that a car.
3: She's like, and you look manic enough that it could possibly be the person who dropped it here.
2: You look crazy. Anyway, I was saved by this beautiful good Samaritan who saved my phone. But I have just been feeling a lot like that at the moment where I'm like, maybe I just need a bit of a sleep in and a bit of a break.
3: Can I say though, you need to not be so hard on yourself because when, and I wonder if other people notice this about themselves, but when something else is chaotic around you or when you're rushing or when things are like not following the pattern or the routine that you might need in order for things to be, you know, adjust as.
2: Blame that.
3: No, but like the dogs being feral, like you're so focused on something that's like really busy that you're then distracted. I find it with the kids. If the kids are being a lot and I'm like trying to get the kids in the car and I'm like distracted or like one kid's crying or they're fighting or kicking each other in the spleen, I'll put things on the roof of the car. And that's when I drive away. Like I don't just normally drive away with my phone on top of the roof of the car. But if I'm distracted in the process of doing something, that's when it happens, you know? And it happens often because I'm often distracted.
2: Anyway,
3: that's
2: been my week. I kind of got home and I was obviously very relieved because it's a really expensive, shitty mistake to make, right? And I just had that real feeling of like, that could have been a lot worse. I'm very lucky.
3: You just get really hard on yourself. And then you have this real guilt of like, why can't I do simple things?
2: Yeah, people talk about the ADHD tax and they're like, it's not an actual tax that you pay. I don't know if this is an ADHD thing. I think that we're all just busy. We're all like got so much going on. It was just one of those things that I was like, if I was paying more attention, I probably wouldn't have had to deal with this.
3: And then the self-loathing kicks in. And then we spiral. Something actually, you know, and sorry to hijack this, but I wanted to mention a little update that happened in my life, which I was going to tell you guys about and then I kind of forgot and then here we are. It's so many weeks later that no one cares anymore. Matt and I went away for our first ever weekend away, two consecutive nights in a row without our children, spent quality time together, had 2 days in a row, which is like unheard of.
2: This could be too personal. Have you had a period since?
3: No.
2: Interesting. We all wait. We all wait.
3: With bated breath.
2: We all joked that this was going to be baby number 4.
3: I also wouldn't be mad about it. I just don't think I'll ever be done. Like Matt's done. He's made it very clear, but hasn't gotten that vasectomy, has he?
2: Well,
3: who knows? It's not my fault. Takes two to tango, pal.
2: I need to text Matt.
3: I just like, I don't think I'll ever be done. I know I'm done, but I'll never feel done, if that makes sense.
2: You're just going to let your body tell you when it does.
3: Menopause. When it's menopause kicks
2: keep
3: in.
2: Keep testing it.
3: I'll see what my limits are.
2: You're a breeder.
3: I was born to be a trad wife. I've just got too many businesses. So anyway, we had this weekend away. It was so nice. It was like, God, I recommend it. Look, if you're in a long-term relationship, date your partner again. Just like go, if you can. If you can get someone who is crazy enough to mind your children. Like we were so fortunate to find someone who would actually take care of 3 kids. Like that's unheard of.
2: It's a big BS.
3: Unheard of. And we went away. We had the 2 nights. We really did have the most amazing time. And we had those like spontaneous moments that people who don't have children have. It was like 6:30 p.m. and we weren't sure what we were going to do for dinner. And then I was like, should we go out? And he was like, yeah. And we just walked out the door. Like we didn't, there was nothing to stop us. And from the discussion of should we go out to dinner to walking out the door and being in the car, it was 7 minutes.
2: My brother has said this to me before. He has 3 children as well. And at the time that he said this, they also had 2 dogs. And there was this one time that he was like, do you want to take the dogs to the beach when I was visiting? And I was like, yeah, sounds good.
3: And 45 minutes later.
2: He picked up a towel. It was just the dogs. Picked up a towel, got their leads. We got in the car and he went, oh, and I was like, what's wrong? And he's like, do you know how much I miss just picking up a towel and getting in the car? He's like, it's the best thing ever. We now have to pack an entire cart. We've got to pack sunscreen, all of the everything that you need for a kid. Times three to go to the beach. He's like, it takes like an hour to get ready to go to the beach.
3: I mean, also even just the incomprehensible decision making around dinner at six. Like, if you haven't decided what your kids are eating by 6:30 at night, you are like, you are already like. So it's 6:30. We hadn't decided. We were at the restaurant eating. Like within 15 minutes, we're there. It was all happening. Anyway, it was just everything was so easy. It reminds me of that Michael McIntyre skit where he's like, "Where are your shoes?" Like trying to leave the house with his children. Anyway, we had a really, really good time. It was like so nice to spend time together and actually have those moments of like, "I'll see."
2: Yeah,
3: we love each other
2: when you're not like in the trenches and the routines, and just you like, have to do this, I have to do that.
3: Yeah, and just like kind of the underlying frustration. You're not even frustrated at each other. You just frustrated around things feeling hard. And so then the only person you have to take it out on is your partner. And that's like where I think we'd been like on and off. It's not like that's been like a constant state of ours, but like we definitely have those moments.
2: It's like, nice to have like a little circuit breaker.
3: Absolutely.
2: How was it waking up without something like climbing all over you? Or maybe Matt did.
3: I wouldn't know. I have no idea. Speaking of those two times.
2: Something that we spoke about on Ask Uncut on Monday. And I think that Britt kind of hoped that she would be here for this call out. But
3: she's like, away for too long.
2: Sorry, you're already in Lake Como. You've already got your highs. We spoke about bad housemates and we said that we were going to do a call out for the worst roommate stories.
3: I got ahead of myself. I did it on my socials last night and it is the most unhinged. I mean, we've done like call outs for worst dates before. Your worst roommate, most unhinged roommate stories are the most cooked thing I have ever read. Some of them are so disgusting, I don't even want to read them out on here. But the stuff that you've been through, I am so sorry. You don't deserve that.
2: Maybe they do.
3: Someone should be paying for your therapy.
2: Maybe they were a roommate and that's what they did in retaliation. Have you ever had like a bad room? I was trying to think of this. I have had so much luck with roommates. Like I lived with people, I moved out at 18 and I had roommates until I moved in with my partner until, what was that, 29 or something. So like I had a good 11 years worth of living with other people. I've lived with all different types, but I've never had someone that I'm like, I truly hope I never see you again. I reckon one of my absolute favorite housemates, Spencer, this one time, the worst thing he ever did was that this was so disgusting. It was really gross, but he did rectify it to his credit. He left chicken in the air fryer for like 5 days.
3: No.
2: I noticed when it was my air fryer. No, I noticed when there was these maggots on the kitchen bench.
3: Stop it.
2: And I threw up in the sink. And I text him and I was like, hey.
3: I remember this happening. I remember you coming to work and you were like, I have to burn the apartment down.
2: Well, I also was like, I don't know how the whole maggot situation works. I don't know what happens if I leave this because I could have left
3: you
2: it there.
3: You just turned the air fryer on. Delicious.
2: Then you have a high protein snack. Anyway, I cleaned it out. He felt so bad and he's like, I'll buy you a new air fryer, which he did. But yeah, that was probably the worst experience rather than it being the worst person.
3: I think I would have thrown the air fryer out. I don't think I would have been using it after it was infested with maggots.
2: I think I did.
3: Yeah.
2: But I had to clean the kitchen because I was like, how far can maggots travel?
3: I think I've told you this one before, guys, but like I'm not going to stop repeating stories now. Now's not the day. I lived in a share house with Ness, our video editor, who we love. And Ness was like she was my neighbor and then she became my housemate. And when we moved into this house, it was a 3-bedroom. And so we had to get someone else to live with us because we were like in our 20s and poor. And so we had this guy move in, didn't know him prior. And like, he was a lot of fun. Don't get me wrong. If you're listening to this, I did love you. Like we had a great time, but you're a pig.
2: You're actually gutter trash.
3: So no, not gutter trash, just like a dirty boy who like hadn't been told or shown how to clean up after themselves or take care of themselves, but also was like really stingy with sharing food and money and stuff. So like I would often cook dinner for everyone. So with Ness, we would kind of like take turns cooking. And like anytime I was cooking a big meal, I'd be like, do you want some? He was always very happy to take and be like, yeah, sure. So he'd always eat dinner that was being cooked. But then I remember this one time, I asked if I could have a banana and he told me I could only have it if I paid him back. But he was dead set serious. He wanted $1.50 for the banana. I was like, it's not worth it.
2: Was that during the time, remember when bananas went through that rule? I think it was a cyclone.
3: Yeah, potentially.
2: They got really expensive.
3: It might have been like, you know,
2: if it had the red wax on the end, I understand.
3: Like, that's $4. He was very, if you touched anything of his, he knew. And like, he like labeled all, like his stuff was his stuff. But if it was yours, he would happily eat it. But it kind of really came to a tipping point when he was just really weird about anyone ever going into his room, which was fine. Like, we didn't, it's not like we went into his room anyway, but the door was always closed. He was at the end of the hall and he was always like, never come into my room.
2: Which just makes, it's like the wet paint
3: sign. Keep out.
2: Just makes you want to go in.
3: Well, something went missing from the house. I can't remember if it was the clicker or like the remote. Like, something was, we couldn't find it. And we were like, it's probably in his room. So I remember we were like, do we just go check? Like, he was gone as well for like the weekend. And we're like, just go check. So we opened the door. The stench coming out of this bedroom. There was a garbage bag next to the bed where he'd just been keeping all of his like takeaway containers and chicken bones and stuff. But the thing that really topped it off is that there was a roll of toilet paper on his bed and just like bunched up tissues all around the bed because he'd been having a time. And that was the point where I was like,
2: that's actually made me feel physically unwell. I hope that he just didn't want to buy tissues. He does seem like a bit of a student.
3: He had a cold.
2: Let's yeah.
3: Out of his his cold.
2: We chose to not UV it.
3: I didn't. If you UV'd that room, it would have just been purple, the entire thing from ceiling to floor.
2: In glow room?
3: Just the whole thing was fluorescent.
2: Ew.
3: Anyway, it was literally just like living with a pubescent teenage boy, but except he was in his 20s. Anyway, he moved out. Like, you know, you guys have got way worse than that. That didn't even touch the sides of some of these stories. So I did the call out. I wanted to read out to you, and Keisha hasn't heard these yet. So like, these were just some of my favorites. Some of them are really mild. Some of them not so much. She used to fold my wet washing so that she could hang hers.
2: At least you folded it.
3: How annoying coming home and having all your wet clothes folded up. So mean.
2: That's so insanely passive aggressive. God. Because you've also gone to the effort of folding it. It's not like she just pulled it off and shoved it in a pile.
3: Also, in her defense, some people are very sensory poor when it comes to wet clothes. Matt always folds wet clothes and puts them away. And I'm like, dude, this is still wet. And he's like, it's dry. It's just cold. I'm like, if it's cold, it's wet. Clothes aren't just cold. They're cold because they have wetness in them.
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2: Okay, this is disgusting. She left a menstrual cup in the kitchen for 3 days in another housemate's mug.
3: Yeah. Wait, was she disinfecting it?
2: Yeah, but in someone else's mug and just forgot that it was in the kitchen.
3: That's revolting.
2: This one's worse. She would leave her tampons on the window still, and then she also ate my food and tried to tell me that it was me eating it in my own sleep.
3: Imagine gaslighting someone into thinking they were sleep eating.
2: There's so many gaslighting housemates in this. They're great. Okay, my housemate tipped out my pot plants into the middle of my room because she claimed that the pots that I'd planted them in were hers. To be fair,
3: that's
2: I bet
3: like
2: they
3: criminal.
2: Were. They must have been. Like, no one's mistaking their pots. Like, were these plastic pots? I need to know the context of the pots. Like, did you take her pots?
3: And I wonder how many warnings she gave you.
4: Because that's not a first warning offence.
2: But if
4: that's
2: it is,
4: when
2: it's
4: you've
2: unhinged.
4: Told someone over and over and over again that they need to get their own pots.
2: Sorry, I'm on her side. Yeah. I was like, what did you do to warrant this? Or she needs to be criminally convicted. One of the two.
4: No one's just tipping a plant out on the first warning of like, get your plants out of there.
2: On the carpet in the bedroom.
4: Yeah.
2: Just like an orchid upturned. Deal with it. Okay. This girl used the communal house vacuum cleaner to suck up her cat's vomit after she had dried it with a hairdryer.
3: Why would you dry it with a hairdryer? What?
2: I came home and heard my housemate calling me a fat on the phone. You'd be so hurt. So, what do you do? Hey, babe, I'm going to move out.
4: I'm going to move out. Signed, fat.
2: She read my journal, and when I got upset about it, she said that I shouldn't be upset because we shouldn't have secrets because we're friends. Oh, sorry. Wow. Okay. This one really tickled me. I moved into a 6-person apartment my first semester of living in the USA. One girl had been already living there for the summer all alone. Now, there was a bag that she used to put sanitary pads in that was hanging on the bathroom door. She would just leave her used sanitary pads in there. There was 5 of us living in this house and we all used a separate bathroom and she just had a bathroom entirely to herself filled with used sanitary pads.
3: What is wrong with these people?
2: There are so many people who are not well with their sanitary pads.
3: Like, are some people not taught basic?
4: That's basic human hygiene. I can't even laugh about that. That's so repulsive.
2: I received another one from someone and I almost wasn't going to read this out because I was like, I think you're all cooked. She was like, look, you know, I live with 4 women. We all get our period at the same time. And at the end of the week, we all argue over who's going to take out the bin that's full of like all of the sanitary pads. And I was like, why are you living in there for a week? Why are you all communally using one bin and leaving your used tampons in the bathroom for a week? I was like, take it out.
3: Also, it must have light flow. Like,
2: take it out.
3: How did the bin not get filled?
2: Maybe it's a big bin because they want to do one single run. And why are you all arguing?
4: Yeah.
2: Just like, just someone take the bin out. For the love of God.
3: This smell alone would have me, you know, like,
2: after a week. Oh. This is also gross, but we'll get the gross ones out of the way. My housemate borrowed my favorite pair of pants. And when I went into her room to get them back to wear them, she said, oh, actually, you might want to wash them because I wore them without underwear and I've got thrush. Sorry. Crossed a line.
4: Maybe that's why she's got thrush, because she wore the pants without underwear. Like, it's rubbing back and forth.
2: It's your fault. So it's your fault.
4: You also should have lent her some underwear.
2: It's your fault. Your pants gave her thrush. You should feel bad. You should say sorry. Okay. This housemate of mine would steal my clothes, then gaslight me while she was wearing them in front of me, telling me that they weren't mine. She ripped pages out of the middle of the book that I was reading. When I got to the middle part, the pages were just gone. And then she started reciting that part of the book to me, yet denied ripping the pages out. She sat at the end of my bed and she watched me sleep while eating a bag of chips. And when she moved out, she stole my vibrator.
3: Which of those offences is the worst? Quick triage it. Which is the worst? I think that stealing the book pages is the worst.
2: Imagine all of it, it would make you deranged.
3: We should do that to our exes. That's fantastic.
2: You're like, hey, babe, that's my shirt. No, it's not. I bought this one. That way I just bought the same shirt
3: from
2: Dish.
3: Also, how's chapter 3, page 26 going?
2: You ripped it out. No, I didn't. After my dad died, she told me that I wasn't to cry in public places around the house and I had to go to my room when I wanted to cry. You need to move out of that house. That's really mean.
4: That's really awful.
2: Yeah, sorry.
4: I don't want to make jokes about that.
2: Oh, bring the mood down, Keisha.
4: Sorry. You can cry here if you like.
2: We cry all the time.
4: Yeah.
2: Come to me and cry.
4: I haven't cried for a while. Maybe
2: I'll cuddle you. We can cry together.
4: I feel like I've got a cry coming. Do you ever feel like that?
2: I cried a lot in my 2 weeks of depression.
4: Oh, yeah. We haven't spoken. Have you come out the other side?
2: Yeah, but my period's coming. So I'm about 3 days off my period again. So I think it's coming back. I think I've probably got another 5 good days and then I'm going to crash down the other end. Oh, it's coming.
4: I look forward to hearing about this.
2: It was really, if you guys are just joining this episode and didn't hear the last couple of weeks, I just had this like cloud of darkness that we're calling potentially perimenopause, but we don't know. The housemate of mine cleaned the kitchen bin with a toilet brush.
4: I don't hate that.
2: I watched a car part that I found left in the bathroom basin, thought I was being helpful to my housemate. Turned out it was actually part of his pump. Had no idea at the time.
4: Sorry?
2: He left part of his pump in the... I actually don't think it was a pump. I think it was one of those things that you ejaculate in, you know, like you use
4: a
2: it
4: fleshlight.
2: To... That's what it's called, a fleshlight. You know, I found one in the cupboard because Matt had one in the cupboard and I was like, who's it? And he's like, it was given to me as a joke. I was like, yeah, sure it was.
4: A joke. Funny. I used the toilet paper as tissues.
2: Okay, we'll rein them in because I could go on for forever. I received thousands of messages and I feel like we need to bring this. I mean, if you've enjoyed it, we'll do it again on another day. My housemate blocked the toilet. She then scooped the out. She pissed in a bucket next to the toilet and then she called her Tinder date to come and fix it. The most alarming thing is that she's able to get a Tinder date and I can't.
4: Sounds like you're jealous. Sounds like you've got some jealousy issues.
2: Stop it.
4: That's a resourceful queen.
2: If I have a Tinder date that's willing to fix my toilet, I'm not doing it
4: Marry
2: myself.
4: Him. Big gear shift here. A self-described comedian posted a video that racked up nearly 2 million views, cost her a job, and ignited a conversation about race, satire, and what we are and aren't allowed to say. And so far, she has not said sorry to anyone. So last week, a lot of you will have seen either conversation about this or maybe the video itself, but there's a comedian by the name of Lisa Jane Spencer. She posted a skit to Instagram where she claimed to have transitioned into an Aboriginal Australian, calling herself Auntie Lisa and saying that she started identifying as a black fella a few months ago. Now, I actually saw this in reverse. I saw all of the posting about it and people's responses and people calling out this video before I actually saw this video.
2: It's interesting because I actually got sent it, Keish. So like I got sent it quite a few times by lifers. I also got sent it by friends. And at the very start, look, if you haven't seen this video, it's this very white, blonde comedian. Might be a bit of a stretch of the word, but we can get into all that. And look, Lisa is, and she's done skits on many other things in the past. There was one where she was mocking Indian women. But at the start, she's calling herself Auntie Lisa. It's like very derogatory in terms of like, she's doing an Aboriginal dance and she's mocking that. But it's the very ending of it, I think, that absolutely tips everyone over the edge. She ends the video with saying like, you know, I'm Aboriginal and you can't dispute this because that's how I identify. And then at the very end, she picks up a petrol can and sniffs a petrol can, which obviously leans so heavily into the devastating stereotypes that Aboriginal people are already dealing with.
4: Yeah, she was also, she had white face paint on, she was barefoot, she was dancing and she was clicking sticks together and she was completely mocking the Aboriginal culture. And like I was saying, I think that often you can see a headline about these things and they are deliberately provocative, you know, and often they can be slightly more outrageous than what the actual content may be. I felt personally that this was in reverse. I saw the headlines about this. I saw people talking about it. And then I watched the video and I was genuinely shocked. I was like, oh, that is actually so much worse than I had anticipated it to be. And I think that the commentary around it was incredibly measured given just how racist this video was. Like this was not a little bit on the nose. This was like outright very, very racist. Now, the other thing that was quite interesting about it is that the SBS has had to get involved because she used their Insight, what do you call it? A watermark.
2: The logo.
4: Yeah, the logo of Insight that they do actually put on their broadcasted information. And so they had to come out and say that this was absolutely not produced by them, endorsed or authorized, and that they had reported it. They said that they unequivocally condemn all forms of racism. Now, today we didn't necessarily want to talk about whether or not the video was racist. I think that we would all collectively sit on the same side of the fence when it comes to that question.
2: Well, but I feel like it's very, when I say we don't want to unpack it, it's because it's really evident. And that part of the story isn't the hot take. Like, we give you enough credit for how intelligent you all are. Like, you don't need us to explain to you the problems and the reasons why that this type of content is incredibly harmful, why it reinforces stereotypes, and why evidently it's very racist. And that, I think, is the overarching commentary that's in the comment section and has been across all of the media outlets.
3: No, but what we did want to discuss is this idea that a lot of people who, I guess, claim in comedy that, you know, it's a joke and you can't joke about anything anymore, and this is under the guise of free speech, and the implications that that actually might have on your employment in Australia. Now, Lisa has posted a story on her Instagram that said that she was fired on the spot from her job at the Peninsula Hot Springs in Victoria, and the wellness retreat stated that it did not support or endorse content that is inconsistent with our values or our commitment to inclusion, respect, and cultural safety. She's since doubled down. She said that she apologizes to absolutely nobody. And she's also said that she's going to be seeking legal advice around her termination.
2: So the other thing is that there is a fundraiser page that's been created. And I wanted to read out what this fundraiser page says. It says, over the past few days, Lisa has been brutally harassed and bullied in response to a harmless comedy clip posted to her social media channels, where through irony, mimicry, she made a joke about people with visibly white skin who identify solely as Native Aboriginals. Far-left activists discovered Lisa's place of work and threatened her employer, resulting in her losing her job. The sort of thing this woke cancel culture mob have said about Lisa are disgusting and untrue. Lisa is an honest, hardworking member of the community. She is intelligent, fair-natured, and has a sense of humour appreciated by millions of Australians. Lisa relied on her job to survive. I think it's important we rally behind Lisa to demonstrate that free expression and good comedy cannot be simply cancelled by the far left. Australians should support each other in the face of this bullying. The fundraising page has already raised $46,000 for Lisa.
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11: I want to talk to you about something, Fev, because you said something on the show last week.
12: It's got to do with Dua Lipa.
11: It got me worried. And you tend to lean into the conspiracy theories that can be a bit alarmist. And you told us this last week on the show.
12: People are saying on July 18th, so in 3 days, the world... is expected to face a 9-day blackout, allegedly tied to the agenda in 2030 with no prior warning.
13: Did you hear the last three words of this? No prior warning about the thing that's happening this Saturday.
12: But I've just warned everyone. You're welcome.
11: So I was waiting on Saturday and I didn't, I haven't noticed the blackout. Have you got an update for us? Because it doesn't seem to have happened.
12: Yeah, well, obviously because everyone was speaking about it, they did a little mini one. So it was a couple of low populated countries had a bit of a blackout.
11: Really?

0: Newcastle. And they made one guy blackout on Saturday night.
1: Was that you?
0: It was incredible. I don't know how they do it. I don't know how they make that happen.
1: That was from too much chili on the pokies.
2: But also, it sounds like they just blacked out Mark Zuckerberg. If it's just Facebook and Instagram,
0: yeah, it seems to be more
2: that's
0: there.
2: Just, I reckon that's What's just the most stacks used on apps Zuckerberg.
1: In the world? Instagram and Facebook.
2: Those ones. Maybe TikTok. Is he own that one now too?
0: No.
2: Has he got them all? No. But
1: they blacked it out to watch everyone melt for a bit, and they're just testing it to see how big they can get.
2: And what's their end game?
1: I don't know. Ask the agenda.
2: I don't know. Is this Illuminati? I don't know. Who are we
1: the
2: talking
1: Illuminati
2: about?
1: Know
2: or the lizard
1: everyone,
2: people.
0: But it's
2: the
0: problem,
1: sorry. The problem is that everyone now, we are a dumber race than what we were, but we're becoming a lot smarter in finding things that are happening. Like, we're all, like, all the crime shows and stuff, we're all detectives. Everyone can spot things out.
2: Our eyes have been opened.
1: Pretty much. They're not
0: watched. We're awake now.
1: As Tom Cruise would say, the eyes wide shut. They're not anymore. They're wide open. And it's happening. Things
2: Isn't
1: are happening.
2: True,
1: look at the data centers that are going on here.
2: Some people's eyes should stay closed. Like, we don't want everyone
0: some people's
2: awake.
0: Mouths, I reckon. Don't worry about the eyes.
3: I love them. Turn up really loud.
2: I reckon she's an Essex girl. Katie Price. Jordan.
1: Yeah.
2: Guys, the saga continues and it's a lot of fun. Katie, former glamour girl, all the cosmetic surgery and her doco's just been released over there in the UK now. Remember back in January, married Lee Andrews after knowing him for 3 days. Met him on Instagram. Great foundation for a marriage.
0: Pointless doing a doc on her. She'll look different now.
2: Exactly, the day after.
1: She'll look different tomorrow.
2: just a quick snapshot for people who are bringing them up to speed. This new husband, once they got married, everyone came out of the woodwork to go, he's a swindler, he's a fraud, he takes your money, he steals. He's had multiple fiancés and he's fleeced them for hundreds of thousands of dollars. Katie is sticking with him, even though he was arrested and jailed about 6 weeks ago. He was released and the condition was he had like 2 weeks to pay a $120,000 fine because he owed people money. Didn't pay it. He's back in jail. The update is his dad's now been kicked into jail. So
1: with him.
2: He's got his dad in jail. Not sure what's going on there. Well, he's learnt fraud from someone, obviously.
1: Yeah.
2: And
1: sharing a cell.
2: Poor Katie, she's back in the UK. He's got a travel ban. So she can't be with her husband anyway. He can't come to the UK.
1: No.
2: She has been doing interviews where she's standing by the relationship.
1: Mm.
2: She has explained that her family and people close to her are begging her to get out of it. And here's a little update for you. So, a mate of Lee's, who would have thought Lee would have dodgy mates? Anyway, one of his mates, he's called from jail. And his mate has recorded the phone call. So on the phone call to his mate, he's talking about how he could raise money by selling a sex tape of him and Katie. So he's going, I reckon, I've got all the quotes here. It's all recorded and the Sun in the UK got hold of this. He reckons he could make £250,000, that's about $500,000 Australian, by selling the sex tape. Mm-hmm. Now, his mate in this phone call said, oh, do you reckon that's a bit dodgy, though, for your wife? And has called him on his morals.
1: Yeah, of course.
2: And
0: so,
2: this
0: is his friend that's secretly recording him.
2: Yeah,
1: if you get 500, I'm in.
2: His friend has said, I reckon you'd get a bit of a backlash from your wife. And then he's gone, oh, I'm just joking. I wasn't being serious.
1: He was.
2: Of course he was. And now Katie has come out over the last few hours and addressed this. She's on a post. She has said, the claims are completely untrue. There is no tape. There never has been. She said, these claims appear to be based on a voice note sent from Lee discussing a tape which does not exist. I feel incredibly upset, abused and humiliated by these false allegations.
1: Mm.
2: Now, I wonder if this is the turning, guys.
1: Oh,
2: is she
1: 100%.
2: Is she angry at him or is she angry at the Sun newspaper for printing it?
0: I don't know if any of them know what's going on.
1: If I was her, I'd double down and release it herself and then let him rot in jail.
2: Well, she says, this guy has to rot in jail.
1: Yeah.
2: By the way,
0: I don't think she's got a tape.
2: No, there is no tape. But he'd have a tape.
0: Oh, you think? Yeah.
1: Oh, I think there would be.
2: Secret cameras. I guarantee there are teddy bears in that room that have cameras in it. For sure.
1: Yeah. That'd be some grim watching.
0: Oh, but I'd have to for work.
3: Honestly, we're just here to serve up the lols. Fifi, Bev and Nick's happy hour.

0: kids, primary school kids, doing it tough, having a really difficult time at school, of not wanting to go to school, crying when they come home, being bullied, left out, struggling to make friendships. They get to experience the roar of a crowd like the Spanish are experiencing right now for the World Cup. You want people to be cheering for you, and we know this experience does change these kids' lives. It gives them a core memory they'll never forget. And if you know a kid that could benefit from this, registrations are open. We're recruiting. Head to Fifi Fever Nick Win page. And there's a registration page there, fill in all the details.
1: It truly is one of the best nights, isn't it?
0: It is. And this is all happening August 6th, Thursday, August 6th, Marvel Stadium. The Bulldogs taking on North Melbourne. And the pre-game is our underdogs running onto Marvel Stadium. And we're about to meet our first recruit.
2: Yes.
0: Our first recruit is 7-year-old Gracie. And we've got her mum. Hi, Sarah.
3: Good morning, guys.
0: Sarah, we're so excited to have Gracie as part of our underdogs team. Tell us a little bit about Gracie.
3: So Gracie lives with rosacea and eczema. It's a skin condition rarely found in children. It affects her nose and eyes, and her eczema affects her hands, neck and arms. Sorry, guys.
0: No, that's Sarah. You're talking about your beautiful daughter. We understand.
3: Her skin becomes painful and uncomfortable, and it's really difficult to manage. Unfortunately, we have no control over it, and we struggle to keep up with it. Gracie's been bullied for trying to play sports that she loves. She's been told she isn't allowed to play because of how she looks. Her peers call her names, isolate her, and have changed the way she thinks about herself. She always asks, why does this happen to me? Or why do I look different to everybody else? She's been made to believe she can't, and she doesn't have a place anywhere to fit in.
0: Oh, Sarah.
3: She's never asked for special treatment. She just wants to be included, accepted, and to feel like she belongs. And she shouldn't have to worry that people will notice her skin before they notice her smile and the amazing little girl she is.
0: Oh, Sarah, as a mum, I can understand there's only so much you can build her up. Do you know, I can imagine when she's going through this, and I know that she stopped playing Auskick because she was being bullied so badly in Auskick.
1: At Auskick?
0: You can't, you can only do so much. And what we love and what we want Gracie to experience in this is inclusion. You wait till she is part of our team in the locker rooms, and she has everybody there high-fiving her, making her feel special, because that's the beautiful thing about our underdog, Sarah. Once Gracie's an underdog with us, she's got us for life. We are going to celebrate her and remind her it's not about how you look. And you know what? Once she gets her confidence back, Sarah, she's a beautiful little girl, and she is going to be cheered by everybody at Marvel Stadium. We're so happy to have her part of our team.
3: Oh, she's so excited. You guys are doing an amazing thing, and I really appreciate the opportunity.
1: And she's first picked.
3: Draft number one.
1: She's the number one. She's our number one draft pick.
3: Thank you guys so much. She's got tears in her eyes. I've got tears in my eyes.
0: Oh, is she there? Can we speak to Gracie?
3: Absolutely. Mm-hmm. Gracie, yeah. Say hello.
0: Are you there, Gracie?
4: Yes.
0: Hey, teammates.
2: Hey,
0: do you know we're teammates now?
4: Yeah.
0: Yay, Gracie. We are so excited to play footy with you. You are the first pick for our team. That's how much we want you on our team.
4: Thank you.
0: We're going to have the best time. Well, you know what, Gracie? Get ready for a very big cuddle. There'll be lots of hugs too. I'm a hugger. Not everyone loves it, and that's fine. But, Gracie, we can't wait to meet you in person, and you're going to be running onto Marvel Stadium.
4: Thank you.
0: Oh, that is our pleasure, Gracie.
1: Can't wait to meet you.
0: You are gorgeous. Sarah, thank you so much for bringing Gracie into our lives.
4: Thank you.
3: Oh, thank you guys for having us. We appreciate you more than you know.
2: Oh, cannot wait. Seth. She's going to have her life change. And if you know someone that could benefit from this, like Fee said, if you're going, how else can I get involved? Come cheer them on. There's a special offer for Fifi Fevenick listeners right now. You can score $15 tickets to the Bulldogs North Melbourne game at Marvel. Like Fee said, Thursday, the 6th of August. 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

0: It's called Fifi, Fev and Nick's Happy Hour, and we take that pretty seriously. Fifi, Fev and Nick.
1: Hey, I saw this hack on Insta. That's where I get all my information from. I sent you something on the weekend.
2: He influenced me. And he sent me a DM, I reckon it was first thing on Sunday morning, and I bought what he influenced within 3 minutes.
1: Yeah.
2: I reckon it was quicker. So it's a karaoke microphone for Daisy. It's a kids karaoke microphone.
1: Mm.
2: And
1: K-pop
2: it lights up. The chick was singing K-pop. Daisy was lying next to me in bed. I said, Fev just sent this. Do you like it? She just nodded and I went, done. I bought it within $88. I bought it within 3 minutes and I just sent Fev the receipt. I said, thank you.
3: Didn't look at reviews, check on YouTube if it's going to be...
2: I don't even know if it's legit. It may never turn up.
1: It was a great post, whoever did that, because it was very, most people would buy that for their kid, especially with Christmas coming up.
2: So now Fev's buying stuff for me on Insta.
1: Yeah. And talking about Insta, now there was a lovely lady on Insta talking about hacks, and there's a lot of hacks that go around in the world. Just purchase hacks. Now, has everyone got a VPN here?
3: Yeah.
2: I do, because when we were on the Disney cruise, gosh, I had all sorts of trouble there, didn't I?
1: Yeah.
2: Couldn't get onto Netflix, and then I was VPNing to Fiji. It was all sorts. What is a VPN?
1: So if we put our VPN, if I put my VPN on my phone now, because I can't say put a bet on because it's restricted. Just say I'm in Bali. And I can't put a bet on because Australia can only bet in Australia with certain apps. I'll just say that I'm in Australia.
2: So the VPN redirects you. So right now, I want to watch the Katie Price documentary. It's not released here. If I go to the VPN and change my location to the UK,
1: you'll be able to watch it.
2: I can watch it.
1: Yeah.
2: How do they let you do this?
1: There's also other things you can watch too that are being banned from here. You put it on the VPN.
2: What are you talking about?
1: Yeah. James knows. James, that's disgusting. You shouldn't be watching that anyway. This lady said there's a hack in airlines where you fly. So just say I'm in India and I'm in Australia, but I want to fly from India to Australia. I just say I'm in India and you get discount up to 40% off flights to fly into our country.
2: You mean if you're here?
1: Yeah, I said that.
2: No, you said you're in India.
1: Yeah, but I want to fly home to Australia. So I put my VPN.
2: To say that you're in Australia.
1: I'm in Australia. No, I'm in India.
2: But you are in India. You just said I'm in India. You did.
1: I said, if I'm in India.
2: Yes, that's what you said.
1: Yeah, so I want to fly from India to Australia, right? I put the VPN to say that I'm an Indian, like I'm there, and then I can fly back.
2: But you are there.
3: You're saying you are.
2: He just said I'm in India, but you've confused me.
3: Fee has confused
1: you. You've confused me.
3: Fev was right at the start.
1: I was right
3: in Australia.
1: First time. You ask stupid
2: that's
1: questions
2: what he
1: all
2: got
1: the time.
2: Wrong.
3: He's in Australia and he wants to buy a flight from India to Australia. So he sets his VPN to India and there's cheaper flights from India
1: back.
3: To Australia.
2: Like did he or did he not say, I'm in India?
1: No, you said it and then I agreed.
3: You did bamboozle him.
1: Yeah.
3: You bamboozled him with his own story, which is wild.
1: Crazy. But it's because she always tries to find little loopholes.
2: I just asked what country you were in and you said I was in India. Okay, so if you change your VPN.
1: Well, just say I'm in America. Yeah, you're in America and you want to fly back.
3: My mate did this for the, what's it called, NBA League Pass.
1: Oh, yeah.
3: So NBA League Pass, you can buy a subscription to watch all the NBA stuff live.
1: It's like 300 and something bucks or something.
3: Hundreds of dollars here. So he set his VPN to the Philippines and it's cheaper for in the Philippines to get the League Pass.
1: Oh, geez, so I might do that too because it's expensive.
2: Can I ask a question?
1: Good hacks,
2: Why is the world or the governments letting us do this? Like, I don't...
1: Well, they can't tell.
2: But how do these VPN companies exist? Like, surely there's a crackdown, no?
1: No.
2: Isn't this just underhand, underworld stuff that you would think
1: policed? No, because you could be there.
2: But you can't pretend you're another country.
1: Well, you do. You did.
2: No, I didn't. It worked. It worked a treat. I'm just surprised I'm allowed to do it.
4: Should we ask people for some other life hacks?
2: Oh, yeah, any other hacks. Because you're right, Fev. I just got some stats here. That can save you like 300. If you were here booking a flight, pretending you're in United States, you can save yourself $300 US. That's about 600 bucks.
1: Yeah,
2: that's
1: easy.
2: Heaps.
1: That's a lot of money.
2: Just so book your flights with a VPN, pretending you're another country.
1: And the lady,
2: a great hack.
1: The lady on the Instagram said there's absolutely nothing the airlines can do about it. There's nothing they can do about it.
2: How good does that feel?
1: Yeah, I want to do it.
3: All right.
1: Let's book somewhere. Let's see if it works.
4: Mm. All right, give us a buzz.
1: On the company's dime.
4: If you got a hack like Fevs, let's help each other out this morning. Calls after this.
5: I love them. Turn up really loud.
4: That's a life hack, Fee.
6: Hacks make some time back. So many shortcuts to unpack. Who the hell would have thought of that? Here's a life hack for you. The life hack now.
2: We're talking life hacks because apparently if you're booking airfares, if you pretend to be in a different country using a VPN, so say I want to fly here to India, mm-hmm. if I go into my VPN and pretend I'm in India, the flights are cheaper.
1: Heaps yeah. cheaper.
2: Oh, who knew the airlines were doing that? So depending on where you are, flight prices vary. Great life hack. Amy in Werribee. Morning, Amy.
7: Good morning.
2: Amy, good morning. Have you got an amazing life hack to share with everyone listening?
7: Well, I think it's pretty good. If you're just a woman with an average, you know, size 7 shoe, you can buy the kids' version in size 5 and it's half the price.
2: Dang. Amy, I love that.
3: Wow.
2: I have wondered that because sometimes when I go to buy a sneaker,
1: mm-hmm.
2: I can buy it in men's or women's. I never thought about kids and they're cheaper.
1: Oh,
2: and they should
1: thing.
2: Be cheaper.
1: Yeah.
7: Way cheaper.
4: My wife's this size, guys, surprisingly. Melita, she is, that's why I buy her kids' shoes all the time. It saves me about $100.
2: I'm an 8.5.
3: You're not helping yourself, Josiah. Jesus.
2: Do you reckon an 8.5 goes into a kid's size?
1: No.
3: Fee, I reckon you can get the Air Max on the keychain and they'll fit your feet.
2: Good.
1: It's the same shoe, so you wonder why it's cheaper.
2: Well, that's it, because it's kids, because parents won't spend a fortune on kids.
1: That's crazy.
2: They should. I mean, that's not fair either, is it? Hi, Amar.
8: Hello, guys. How you doing?
2: Good, Amar. What is your life hack?
8: My life hack, it's a bit similar to VPN, but I have been using VPN, but I found that it's been blocking some of the providers, such as YouTube. So I have been building virtual machines in Indian and US data centers to book flights and get YouTube subscriptions, like, really cheap.
2: You've been building machines.
3: You've built a virtual computer.
8: Yeah, virtual computer. It takes only, like, 30 to 30 seconds or 1 minute in, like, Microsoft Azure or AWS. I work in IT, so that's why I know this. So we can build a virtual machine, like, it's a physical computer that we build in click of a button, and it's sitting in a data center in India.
2: Can you build us a machine?
8: Pay monthly, yeah.
2: And what do you get? So with your machine, Amar, what can you get access to?
8: Like anything, it's exactly the same thing as a laptop that we have right now, and we just simply need internet, and we just connect via remotely, remote desktop, yeah.
1: You're it's a smart cookie.
3: All right, Amar, I'm just looking at Fee's face. What do you think this is?
2: I don't know. I'm feeling a little bit Back to the Future, Michael J. Fox. Like, what is this? Is this like a combustor?
3: Well, it's like the internet thinks that there's a new computer in India, but he's built like it's just a virtual one.
2: But what do you get out of it? What can you get?
3: So, because they think the computer's in India, when he's paying for a YouTube subscription, it's cheaper.
2: Well, it's Indian prices.
3: Yeah.
1: Yeah.
8: Correct, yeah. I'm only paying like $3 a month or something.
2: Oh,
3: for YouTube instead of like $17.
1: Wow. Whatever.
8: Yeah, here it's around $17.
2: And
8: yeah.
2: Netflix, does it work for Netflix, Stan?
8: It works for Netflix as well, but I haven't tried. Maybe in Philippines it's cheaper.
2: Could it
3: Stan
2: also,
3: it wouldn't work for, because Stan you can only get here, I believe.
2: Could it get us more Netflix subscriptions in the family? Because that's killing me at the moment.
8: You can choose family subscriptions and sex, etc. Yeah, everything. Yeah.
1: There you go.
8: I find it very cool.
2: That is, Amar, you're...
8: And I delete the virtual machine straight away and I'm not paying for the virtual machine at all. Just within the same hour, I can delete the computer.
3: He's throwing his fake computer in the bin.
1: Wow.
2: Can the cops get a hold of this? Is this something they'd be interested in? Is this illegal?
8: Yeah, it is legal. Like, I build virtual machines every day for customers. I'm running an IT business and just it's legal.
1: Hey, why don't you send us one each and we'll try it out for you?
8: I'm more than happy to do it.
1: What do you mean?
3: It's just a virtual computer. It doesn't exist. It exists in a data center in India.
2: But we all want one. We want these virtual computers, Amar.
3: We can make one. We can go and make one.
2: I think I can't make it. Amar's making it.
1: How are you going to make a virtual computer?
3: I'll look it up. So what I'll do is I'll look up.
1: Get on YouTube.
3: I'll look up Google how to create. Here we go. I won't be able to do it straight away.
8: How to create a virtual machine using Microsoft Azure.
2: I just feel like you're trying to put yourself on par with Amar.
1: Yeah, Amar's got you covered, mate.
3: What do you mean?
2: Nick's Googling stuff.
1: Look at his little thumbs go.
2: Sorry, Amar. You're a tech genius and Nick thinks he can do what you do. We trust you, Amar. We want your virtual computers.
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3: Oh, I need a subscription.
0: Honestly, we're just here to serve up the lols. Fifi, Fev and Nick's happy hour.
2: You may recall, boys, about 4 weeks ago, the plenary, what a night, sold out. 3,000-seater for Fifi Box, one night only, where myself and my peers, Shannon Knoll, Lucy Durek, Kate Sobrano, my Joanne, Gemma Ricks, Casey Donovan, we just, you know, got up and did a sing-along. And it was huge, and it was called One Night Only. Now, this is already Julio Iglesias. He's trying his one night only up in Queensland.
3: That's right. I mean, and one of the three tenors, was it?
2: That is him, Julio Iglesias. Julio, yeah, sorry.
3: I was going to say.
2: Jose Carrera. Jose Carrera, he's doing one night only. And I got this email the other day. Can I just read you the email I got? From Universal Pictures. It's just nice to get an email from them. Hi, Fifi. Hope you're well. You've been invited to the Melbourne premiere of One Night Only.
3: Already happened.
2: I know. Location, Hoyts, Melbourne Central, Apex Cinemas, dress code, New York, night out. What? Hang on. I've done One What's Night this? Only. What are Universal Pictures doing copying? Well, obviously, copying. It's a new movie. No, it's a movie and it's called One Night Only.
1: Are you starring in it?
2: No, I'm not. Actually, who is in this movie, Leon?
9: Dua Lipa's new husband, Callum Turner.
2: Oh. He's lovely. Well done, Dua.
1: Oh, it's an interesting name, One Night Only, because that's the only time they show it at the cinema?
2: No. It's actually an interesting premise. It's set in a bizarro world where anyone single can only hook up on one. So one night a year, if you're single, you get to hook up.
1: That sounds good.
2: And two strangers meet. Anyway, one night only, I tell you what, you start a ball rolling and everyone
3: just joins in. You didn't start the phrase One Night Only.
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1: 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Dad flicks on the exhaust fan to defog the mirror. And Ben pretends he has a moustache. 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

0: Responsible fun. 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
1: Now, I want to talk, so yeah, on the weekend, my goodness, because we're renovating, so I've been living with Mum for far too long, and I say that, I'm loving it. I think it's a lot. No, she's been amazing. Mum and Alan have really been amazing looking after me and the girls. But on the weekend, oh my goodness, our heater, the heater blew. There was no heating. And because it was the weekend, couldn't get anyone out till today. So it was like the Great Depression. We were all in our fleeces. We were all under dunes. I wouldn't get out. I was hungry at one stage and went, I'm too cold to get out of bed to go and get food. Like it was freezing. But I thought, you know what? Go to a cinema. Let's get out of the house. And Trixie loves Greek mythology. She's just studied the Odyssey at school. And I study Greek mythology. I read the Odyssey back in uni. I only did 6 months of Greek history, but loved it. And I went, this is something Trixie and I have in common. Now, you came back from the premiere of Odyssey last week.
2: Loved it. Christopher Nolan, incredible epic. Yeah, loved it.
1: And you and Leon were like, the best movie, loved it, loved it. 10 minutes in, I had my phone out to play Sudoku. I just went, nah, I'm not into this. This is not happening.
2: Wow.
1: Couple of things.
2: I can't help you. Like, that's on you.
1: No, but it wasn't a bit. Firstly, Travis Scott was there, Kylie Jenner's baby daddy. I'm like, what's he doing in Greek mythology? I didn't. And
2: just
1: it was all a bit confusing. And I didn't buy.
2: What's confusing? You've actually read it.
1: Well, Tom Holland wasn't very Telemachus. Telemachus was a big, rugged guy, not weedy Spider-Man. So that wasn't throwing me. And don't get me wrong, I love Matt Damon. But I was like, he's just a bit nice guy for Odysseus. So the casting,
3: Bourne,
1: I know, and I love Jason. No, Matt Damon never disappoints.
2: He's not a great guy. Yeah.
1: But I love Zorba the Greek, but it's making me speed up a little bit here. Anyway, I was
3: not. I wish
1: not,
3: you would.
1: And then shut. And then
2: this is Feb's Odyssey.
1: Okay,
2: mate, hearing us chat about the Odyssey.
3: Had a great time.
1: There were some things they didn't get accurate.
2: You don't have to match
1: Hermes
2: the pace.
1: Hermes was supposed to. Calypso doesn't just let Odysseus go. Hermes intervenes and saves Odysseus. But anyway, half an hour in, Nick, I was right into it. I loved it. I couldn't get enough of it. By the end of it, I was like, I'm coming back to see this again.
2: So you did love it in the end. Yay! Hey.
4: I love them. Turn up really loud.
3: I saw an amazing World Cup story. Now, the internet's been flooded with, the last 38 days has been huge for the game of soccer, or football as they call it. We do call it soccer. Now, in Argentina, I don't know what the rules are here in Australia with fathers that don't pay child support. Now, Argentina had sent a list of 35,000 banned individuals. So this is what the article says, including 13,000 deadbeat dads who owe child support. The US authorities, they sent it to the Argentinians, sent it to FIFA and the US. So they've allowed 13,000 Argentinians to fly over to the World Cup, but they're banned from going to the game because they've gone over for the game to watch the World Cup final.
2: Yeah, wow.
3: And they're not getting them tickets to get in. So they're like,
1: So would they have bought the ticket or they couldn't even buy it?
3: They can't even buy it.
1: Wouldn't you buy it before you flew there? Who's flying somewhere without a ticket?
3: Yeah. Well, most of them will go over there and then they buy their tickets there. So you don't know because you don't know if they're going to be in the final. Do you know what I mean? You can't buy it ahead. So they've banned them. That's their Homeland Security and FBI.
1: Why didn't they ban them before they left the country? Banned from flying.
3: Spend their money, get there, and they can't go to the game. And it's, mate, it's unbelievable. And there's a rule in America as well. So if you owe $2,500 for child support as a father, you don't get a passport renewal.
1: I love that. That should just be for not just child support. If you owe any money.
3: Any money. Yeah, you don't get a passport, you can't fly. And there's a place in Illinois. Illinois is like a fishing I think it's Illinois where you can fish. Somewhere where you fish, to say, I don't know.
2: Well, the Great Lakes are there.
3: Yeah, the Chicago, Great Lakes. Yeah. So if you owe child support, you're banned from fishing because you need a license. And the only day they can fish is on Father's Day.
2: No.
3: True.
1: I don't get it.
3: Well, they're not seeing their kids.
2: They're
3: so
2: deadbeat dads.
3: They're allowed them to go fish.
1: But if they're banned, why do they let them?
3: One day, but it's ironic.
1: I wouldn't let them fish any day.
3: Yeah, so that.
1: Who's fishing with a license anyway?
3: I don't. Yeah, well, you have
1: such
3: to.
1: Such a random thing. Have you got a license on you?
2: You need a fishing license.
1: Are you kidding?
3: Yeah, you can't. Like him catching calamari, you can't just do that.
1: It is a right to live. Like, that is my right to not bare arms. It's my right to bear a rod and get fish out of the river.
3: We bear a rod, we get a license sometimes.
5: Fee, did you not once get into trouble with abalone?
1: I didn't get into trouble.
3: Yeah,
1: I didn't know at the time you needed a license for that.
3: That's fishing.
2: That's why you need the license, so you know what size fish you're allowed to catch, how many you can catch.
1: I was 13. I'd strapped the knife to my leg, YCW Beach down at Phillip Island.
2: MacGyver?
1: Yeah, I was proper MacGyver. I had a knife strapped to my leg and I'd snorkel down, grab the abalone, and you've got it. Once you put your hand on it, you really quickly with the knife to get it off the rock, and I'd fill a bag with them for my auntie Unky. She'd go and cook them all up. And then somebody said, that's illegal. I was like, I didn't know that.
3: Yeah. Then she started yabbing.
1: And one time I took the knife out MacGyver style off my leg, so you had it like strapped on. And then I went to put it back in but sliced my leg open. Got to be careful when you're putting it back in.
3: That's why you need a license. Probably need a license for the knife too.
0: Honestly, we're just here to serve up the lols. Fifi, Bev and Nick's happy hour.

0: This is like a combination of Is It Amazing and Battle of the Sexes. Because Charlie Cody is in the studio. Charlie. Hey, Charlie.
1: Oh, blue tongue lizard over there.
0: You've just been eating some blue lollies.
2: Some lollipops before school.
0: Now, Char, have you got an amazing story? Can you tell it to us?
3: In Thailand, a bird flew over and pooped in my dad's breakfast.
4: That's amazing.
0: Yes! Yes. It's amazing.
1: Oh, hang on.
5: Okay.
1: Okay.
5: I've also got
0: this is Daisy Box. Oh, you've got one, have you?
5: Okay, so this happened, like...
1: 2 days ago?
5: No. This happened. No, it's something different.
0: Oh, you just got
5: so
0: different.
5: So it was when we were in Bali and I fell down in the fountain.
0: Yes!
1: Yes!
0: Amazing.
1: And
0: crying. Well done.
1: Hey, Daisy, do you want to know something else? You know that fountain that you fell in?
5: Yes.
1: My mum is there right now and took a photo of that fountain yesterday. Yes.
0: Feb's mum, Kazza, took a photo of the fountain you fell in. That's
4: cool
0: actually
4: that?
0: Amazing.
4: Yeah, yes,
1: it's amazing. Hey,
5: that's crazy.
1: Maxie, do you have a story?
0: Maxie,
1: I wish you had a swore then. If you had a swore.
4: No, I don't listen to Uncle Feb. Don't listen to Uncle Feb.
1: Darts.
5: Okay, let's go back to BB Feb and Nick on 101.9 The Fun.
0: Oh, excellent. Now, well good done. Work there, Daze. Let's talk to Melanie and Nari Warren. Hi, Melanie.
6: Morning, guys.
0: Melanie, tough acts to follow there, Charlie and Daisy, but you've got it. What's your amazing story?
6: One of the guy's wives at work was pregnant, so I organised a collection to buy a gift, baby clothes, etc. That was, kind of ordered. And then I got a photo from my cousin about a week later who worked in the Amazon processing centre, and she was packing my order.
0: Oh!
4: Wow.
0: Josiah just looked at me like as if that would happen all the time. Sure. That's good to me.
6: And I spoke to her, I rang her, and she said there's about 25,000 orders packed a night.
0: Oh, wow. Come on, 25,000 orders?
6: She picked up my order, like my name, my address, and then the order.
1: Pretty good.
4: Come on, Josiah. It's an Amazon packing warehouse. It's not a mum and pop.
0: Yes, it's amazing. Yay. How many people are packing? Just you? No.
1: 25,000.
0: No, I know, that's what I'm saying. No, but like that would then be,
1: you wouldn't be able to do it.
7: Yeah, I'm only being negative because at some point you're going to have to stumble across someone you know, aren't you? When packing?
0: Not
7: surely.
0: 25,000 orders.
7: It's a lot of orders. Yeah, no, that's why I paid it.
4: Amazon's pretty popular though.
0: Amazon,
4: I see what Josiah's saying.
0: It blows my mind how they are able to do that.
1: That's 175,000.
4: How they do it.
1: 175,000
0: I'm genuinely interested, Melanie. How many packers, how many people are working there at the factory?
6: Beefy, I don't know, but it's big. It's huge. It's a big place and she picked up my pack slip.
0: Yeah. Oh,
1: it's 175,000 a week they pack.
0: It's phenomenal.
1: That's two MCGs.
0: Well done. What are we giving the wonderful Melanie?
1: Hot springs.
6: Thanks, guys.
0: Charlie in Ringwood. Hi, Charlie.
8: Good morning, everybody. How are you guys?
0: Well, Charlie. What's your amazing story?
8: So my sister-in-law, she plays online games a lot where they like randomize you with like random people all over the world and she often makes friends with them and she tells me she's got friends in America, all over the world, whatever. She sometimes shows me photos of me. That's pretty cool. Anyway, one day she was telling me she's got a friend who lives here in Australia. I'm like, oh, that's really cool. You should like meet up with them sometime and do like one of those things where you meet up with your online friends. She goes, oh no, that'd be really weird. I don't know. I could never meet her in person. That'd be really weird. And I was like, oh, okay, fair enough. And I said, show me a photo of her. And she shows me a photo and I'm like, are you stupid? And she goes, excuse me. I'm like, are you stupid? So I go pick up my boyfriend's phone and I said, you don't need to worry about meeting up with her. She's already been in your house. She goes, this is like my boyfriend's old friend. Like she's been in your house. I'm showing her photos when she was over for house parties, like in the lounge room, in the backyard. I'm like, you should know her. Like she was around before I was around, but like you should know her. I know who she is. You should know who she is. She's like, oh my God, she's been in my house. And then she calls her. She goes, oh, your what's it called, brother? They've been talking for like every day for a year, playing games every day, each other's online little pen pal friends. And I'm like, yeah, don't worry. Like, and then she started coming over a bit more regularly. And then my boyfriend was like, oh, hey, I haven't seen you in a while. And then my sister-in-law was just mind blown. She's like, oh my God, I didn't know. Like, not only is my online friend, not only like
0: Charlie,
8: you know,
0: you had me at hello. Like, you had me way back. That is incredible. Online friend on the other side of the world. and they'd already met and been in the same lounge room together.
1: I want to like it, but I've done. People do this all the time.
0: No. Online friends, incredible. Random.
1: Yeah, I had a random friend who I was playing COD with, and
0: in another country.
1: He's in Australia, though.
0: Charlie, I'm so sorry. I had my own story where they were American, and I must have just added that in.
1: You just heard how they play overseas, and then you clocked out of the story and thought, that's amazing.
4: What's amazing there is that Charlie's not a professional race caller because she did not take a breath that entire time. Coming around the house right now, they met online. Now they're hanging out in the lounge room.
0: It was a lot better when I thought they were from America and they just came over on holiday.
4: It's not make up your own story Friday.
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1: Well done.
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0: Bickmore
1: and Tommy Little.
0: This is Carrie and Tommy.
2: Yeah, it's another filthy Monday, arvo. How are we going, guys?
3: What a professional start to the week. Yum.
4: I just had a short bread.
3: Oh, fascinating.
4: I haven't had a shortbread in a long time. Yeah. It's such a nana biscuit, but it's underrated.
3: Shortbread and potpourri.
4: go well together.
3: Yes.
4: Oh, yummy. I could go another with a bit of jam. I don't want your leftovers, Sammy.
3: Because how was the World Cup this morning?
4: Oh, it was good. It was long. I got a bit bored.
3: Do we need an hour version of everything?
4: Yes. We need to talk about this a bit later.
3: Okay.
4: Movies particularly.
3: I also have a conspiracy theory about the World Cup.
4: Do you?
3: Yeah, and I hate when people say they have conspiracy theories.
4: Is this your Post Malone
3: one? Yeah.
4: This is your, I think you,
3: were
4: you...
3: I'm the biggest Postie fan in the world and something's happened.
4: Were you drunk watching it?
3: No. No, I was sober watching it.
4: I don't know about that.
3: You're sniffing shortbread over there, Carrie.
4: Nah, you stood before next to me.
2: You got some powder on your lips.
4: That's from the shortbread.
2: Yeah.
4: Yeah.
3: We got heaps coming to the show, including cash to give away.
4: Thanks, Sammy.
3: This has been good stuff. We got cash draw at 4, Stacks cash to give away up next, though. Mm. I've got a new game that I brought up. I brought it up with my godson, and it was such a hit that then his mum said he's now spread it around to all his friends, and we're going to play next.
0: This is Carrie and Tommy.
3: So I've got a game, but I need you to be on board and be fun. Oh no, the attitude's already off.
4: No, but if you start saying it like that, it's just the assumption that I'm not fun.
3: How's the tone at the moment?
4: No, I just like not to be told that I'm not fun. I will be me, and you get me however I come.
3: Oh, my.
5: So the short answer was no.
3: Short answer was good luck. So I was at breakfast with my family, and my godson was also there. And the game was not called this at the time, but I'm calling it now Animals in Predicaments. And so I give you an animal in a predicament, and you've got to make the noise.
4: Okay.
3: For example.
4: I was never good at reading my kids' stories with animals noises in it.
3: So
4: I get them confused.
3: So I would like you to give to me, and if you do well, I'll give you $50.
4: Okay. Oh, thanks. Can I treat myself?
3: I would like you to give to me a horse trapped in a plastic bag.
4: Okay.
3: Thank you for being fun. That's good. That's very good.
4: I am fun.
3: Yeah.
4: I'm fun now.
3: Okay.
4: Can I give you one?
3: Yes, of course.
4: Yeah, okay. Can you give me a donkey that's fallen out of a plane?
3: Just so you know, in the context, so we started playing this and it was going around and I was giving everyone one, and then my friend goes, okay, I think we're done with the game. And I cracked it and I went, I haven't even had a go yet. And she goes, what? And I'm like, why do you think I started the game? I only started the game so I could have a go.
4: Yeah, I know. That's why I'm asking you.
3: Yes, a donkey falling.
4: Who's fallen out of a plane?
3: Is the donkey having a good time before the donkey falls? And does the donkey know the donkey's going to fall?
4: You decide. Wait, you're the donkey.
5: Is it falling out of the plane or it's
4: already
5: fallen?
4: No, it's out of the plane and it's on its way down. It's falling.
3: This is good.
4: Okay, give me another one.
3: Okay, so I would like you to be a pig that that stubs its toe.
4: Okay. Okay.
3: See, I think that
4: was a pig that stubs its toe.
3: Sorry, Carrie, you've been excellent.
5: Sound like a parrot at the end there.
3: Okay, let's
4: give
3: producer.
4: Have you heard what a pig sounds like when it stubs your toe? It hurts.
3: Let's give producer Sammy.
5: No, yeah. I don't want to play.
4: Don't throw shade. Producer Sammy.
3: Producer Sammy.
4: Be fun,
5: Sammy.
4: I can't
5: even do
4: I'm
5: it.
4: Being

0: I can't even do an impression of myself.
1: Producer Sammy, you are...
2: If I had to do an impression of you, it'd be Eeyore.
1: And that's falling out of a pine. That's a peak energy. Sammy, you are a cow that is trying to scull a drink but chokes on it halfway.
0: Oh. Can I use props?
2: No.
1: Yeah. Oh, no.
2: We've not had props. That was very good, Sammy.
0: Actually, no, that choked.
1: Sammy hadn't started the impression. That was really good.
2: Oh my God, can we play this with people? Kids particularly, if you're listening.
1: Yeah, give us a call. 131060. Animals in predicaments. Good callers will get $50. Give us a call.
3: Get a hat.
1: Oh, and a hat. Sorry, I keep getting talking about a hat. And a hat. Call us. Stupid. This is animals in predicaments. 131060 if you want to get involved.
2: Do we need to give an example or do you think our callers know?
1: We heard, actually, I'd like to hear it again. We heard producer Sammy.
0: No, I can't. My throat's sore.
1: That's okay. You can go again.
2: I can do one. Yeah. I'll do a chicken having a fight with a cat.
4: Oh. She's doing double animals now.
2: Yeah.
1: Okay.
2: Well, that's half. I shouldn't do that with my throat.
1: Yes. I can't believe this
2: Imagine
1: game.
2: If I have to go back and have surgery. What was the thing that undid it? I was a chicken having a fight with a cat.
1: You know animals in predicaments, the classic game. G'day, Jack.
5: Hi.
1: How old are you, Jack?
5: Nine.
1: $50 if it's good, Jack. Does that sound pretty good?
5: Or a hat. Yeah.
1: Or a hat. Sorry, I'm being told.
2: A hat
1: or
2: if
1: a
2: it's
1: hat.
2: Bad, $50. So one caller will
1: if
2: get
1: it's bad.
2: One caller will get $50, the best, and the other good ones will get a hat. How about that?
1: No, I'm going to give them all $50.
3: I'm not made of money.
1: It's not coming from your pocket, mate. Is it? It can come from my pocket. Right. That's fine. Jack, do you have a favorite animal?
5: Elephant seal.
1: Elephant seal. Okay, I would like to hear an elephant seal on a roller coaster, please.
2: I need a bit more of the roller coaster. Let's go.
1: What about the bit of the roller coaster where it goes up and it's not scary yet and it's quite exciting and then the drop comes? Okay, Pickers, what are you thinking? Hat or $50?
2: It's on you. You decide.
1: Jack, have $50.
5: Thanks.
1: No worries at
2: and
1: all.
2: And a hat.
1: Thank you, Jack.
2: The hat, we've got to get rid of the hats. That's the issue.
1: Hey, Charlotte.
2: That's why every producer has spent the last week going hats.
5: Hi,
1: Charlotte. How old are you?
6: 10.
1: What do you think sounds better? A hat that says on it, I called Carrie and Tommy and all I got was this lousy hat, or $50?
6: $50.
2: Yeah.
1: Charlotte, can you please give me a crow that falls down a well? Was that it, Charlotte?
6: Yeah.
1: You're so cute.
0: I think maybe because the louder you are near your phone, it cuts out. So maybe, Charlotte, we didn't hear everything.
2: Yeah, how are you feeling about how the game's going?
1: To be honest, I'm still pretty happy.
2: Yeah, they're just cute. Yeah. I think we'd have better time if we just chatted to them.
1: Charlotte, what about a horse falling down a well?
2: Pull the phone away a little bit so it doesn't cut out. Yeah.
1: And obviously the rules are strict. So, Charlotte, have $50.
6: Thank you.
1: No worries. Would you like a hat as well?
2: It's just sort of optional. You just give them the hat. Don't ask.
1: I'm not going to force hats.
2: Elliot.
1: On.
2: Hey, Elliot.
1: I'll try. G'day, Elliot.
7: Hi.
1: Hi. How old are you?
7: Oh, I'm 6.
1: Oh, cool. Oh, hey, so do you like lions, Elliot?
7: No.
1: No. Well, tough, because you're going to be one. Elliot, can you please be a lion that's involved in a car crash?
2: But hold on, Elliot. Pull the phone away from your mouth as you do it, okay? Just have it a distance away.
7: Okay.
1: Go for it.
2: Elliot. Oh, Elliot, have 100.
0: Whoa!
3: I mean, some of it's got to go to mum in the background.
2: And a hat.
1: Well
2: one
1: directed,
2: more.
1: Mum.
2: Should we go to
1: Thank
2: Willow?
1: You,
2: hey, Willow. You're the voice.
1: Oh, sorry,
2: of the kids.
1: I'll have a go. G'day, Willow.
8: Hello.
1: Hello. How old are you, Willow?
8: 13.
1: Okay, do you have a favourite animal?
8: Maybe like dogs.
1: Okay, can you be a dog who's just been killed playing Fortnite, please?
8: Oh, okay.
1: Okay. Willow, I think it was pretty good.
2: I'm going to say something here.
1: It's a bad game.
2: No, I think I did it best. I think I...
1: Are you proud of yourself?
2: You said to me at the beginning... No, you said to me at the beginning, you looked me in the eye and you had that look of, oh, Carrie's not going to be on board and she's going to suck at this game. And I think I nailed it better than the kids did.
0: We only have 50 bucks left. So
1: hey,
0: Willow or
1: Willow,
0: Carrie?
1: Willow, you can decide, do I give the 50 bucks to Carrie or do I give it to you?
8: Me. Obviously.
1: What about what about the hat? Should I give Carrie the hat or do you want the hat as well?
8: You carry the hat.
1: Willow, you've got 50 bucks coming your way. Carrie, check that on your head.
2: Thank you. Missed their last show? 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
3: Okay, here's a question for you. How long does Toy Story 4 go?
4: I think it's 2 hours.
3: Okay, good. Great. 2 hours is the cap, particularly for a kid's movie. I say this because everyone's been telling me to go see the new Matt Damon movie, Odyssey, is it?
5: Mm-hmm. Yes, I've
6: heard. No one could stand between my men, not even me.
7: Promise me you will come back.
6: What if I can't?
5: No one can stand between my men, not even me.
4: I
5: reckon you should try harder. Like, just scooch on in there. Just get a little spot. You'll be fine, Matt. That's okay.
3: I don't reckon there's many places that Matt couldn't scooch on into.
5: Who's his men? What? Yeah.
3: It does. Yeah. I wasn't meaning it in that way. But I'd be happy for him to scooch on in. Scooch is a fun word, isn't it?
5: He can scooch in between your men. Is that what you're saying?
3: Absolutely. There's a big wide gap for him to scooch into. Jeez. Sorry.
5: What? Sorry? That's weirdly like self-deprecating as well.
3: And also
5: it's like
3: not
5: me going, I'm packing a tiny package and he wouldn't even notice. Matt couldn't even feel it.
3: But my question is,
5: Jesse, who do you want to scooch? Oh, sorry.
3: No, yeah, no. Jesse,
8: I don't want to scooch.
3: Went and saw Odyssey on the weekend. You said it's 3 hours.
8: 3 hours.
3: And that's without the ads and the previews?
8: Yeah, without the ads. I think it's just on the previews.
5: Who's giving running times for movies, including previews and ads? Yeah.
3: What do you mean? I need to know how long I'm going to be out of the house for or need a babysitter for. So I need to factor in at least three. Who's got 3.5 hours to see a movie?
5: Jesse.
8: Well, I did.
3: Yeah, but Jesse.
5: Sorry,
3: doesn't
5: I do
3: have a
5: too.
3: Laugh.
5: I do too.
3: It's too long. Okay, first of all, I need to pee. How are you going to pee in a 3.5 hour movie? Like,
8: yeah,
3: quite genuinely, without missing some part of the movie, like, what are they meant to do? But then they provide you these enormous drinks to drink.
8: They didn't provide you. They charge you quite a lot.
5: No, not
3: I
5: when
3: know,
5: you go to the
3: it's
5: openings.
3: Always cheaper getting the bigger one. More bang for your buck.
8: Yeah.
5: So I've for a long time said there should be an ADHD version of every movie and an hour. We should have an option that's an hour.
3: An hour is not enough to get full plot line out.
5: No, no,
3: an hour.
5: There's nothing I love more in this life than watching live stand-up comedy. But even when I'm doing my favourite activity in the world, an hour.
3: I mean, I do think when I'm at your longer. Show after an hour, I'm like, tick, tick, time.
5: And this annoys me about me. So that's how passionate I feel about it. And often I run 70 minutes and I get off and I'm like, oh, God.
3: Too long.
8: In the theatre, they often have an intermission. Have you ever done a show with an intermission?
5: I have, but like when there's more people on.
3: So could a movie have an intermission? It used to, didn't it? Because I remember singing Sound of Music. And I watched the old tape of it, and I think there's a part one, I think there's an intermission because that's like 4 hours long. Oh, it's the best
5: movie.
3: And haven't
5: you seen it like 50 times? And you just said to Jesse before, who has the time?
3: That was when I was a kid and I had the saddest childhood. Like, that was the only movie we were allowed to watch.
4: We need to move to Italy, where most movie theaters still in Italy, if they go over 2 hours, they stop for 5 to 10 minutes.
5: You know why they have an intermission, though? It's actually not for the patrons. It's to pump the bar. So it's like, because they do it at live shows as well.
3: That's when they make their money.
5: Yes. Yes, because the more breaks you have, the more chance you have to go to the bar, get drinks, get snacks.
8: So why don't they do it at the cinema?
5: Yeah, I don't know, because they're fools.
8: Idiots.
3: Yes,
4: it used to be so they could swap the film reels over, but now they don't have to do that because it's all digital.
5: Yeah, well, I like my
3: bathroom. Made the bold statement that Titanic should be an
4: Titanic
3: hour.
4: Is a great movie once they've hit the iceberg.
5: I haven't seen
3: it. No, because you think it's about the boat sinking.
5: No.
3: It's about so much more than that.
5: I think
3: it's
5: about the love boat sinking. Yeah,
3: but it's not.
8: Title again?
5: I think it is.
3: It's not.
5: The point
3: it's about
5: where
3: Jack and
5: lost
3: Rose.
5: Their lives to check
3: that's
5: out
3: what it's
5: that
3: actually about. And if you rush Jack and Rose, then you don't get those, to see the hand going
5: those guys didn't go down in a submarine to see Jack and Rose.
3: What?
5: Those guys didn't go down in a submarine to see Jack and Rose.
3: What submarine? What submarine? What are you talking about?
5: There was a submarine. It didn't end well. It's fine.
3: Oh, yes. But nah, when it comes to the Titanic, in fact, I reckon you could lop off the bit about the hitting the iceberg.
5: So yours is just a cruise.
8: You just want to see Leonardo DiCaprio and Kate Winslet.
3: Yeah, on a cruise together.
5: Yeah.
3: That's what most rom-coms are, and I'm really happy with it. And most of them don't have a boat hitting an iceberg, and I couldn't be happier. Off campus, no boat, no iceberg. Delightful.
5: But also,
3: actually, there was an ice rink. Yes, there was an ice. Maybe that's the secret to all Christmas.
5: Some ice. Yes. So what would you like to know, Carrie?
3: I don't know.
5: Because I reckon everything in this life, an hour is enough.
3: Everything?
8: I think, work day?
5: I think nothing. Yep, yep. Our show, it's too long.
8: Right.
5: Nothing needs to be longer than an hour.
3: I don't think you should say that out loud.
5: Can you suggest one thing to me?
3: What about like in the boudoir?
5: An hour. That's heaps. That's heaps.
3: I think I remember you having an argument with one of our old producers because you said that you used to have action for an hour and a half and she said hers was 7 minutes.
5: I know, but I realise I've painted myself into a corner here, so I've picked an hour and I'm standing by it to try and get people to call to suggest things.
3: So you want 13, 10, 60. What thing in life should actually be longer than an hour because you think everything should be an hour?
5: There's there's nothing that's good enough.
3: Musicals need to be cut down.
5: Musicals need to be eliminated.
3: No, don't say that. No, it's a whole industry.
5: As well. Timothy Chalamet was wrong. And I agree. Ballet is sick. Musicals are sick. Opera. They're the best. Opera is my actual favourite. I like when she gives away stuff. 13, 10, 60. What is there in this world that is good enough to justify being longer than an hour? Give us a call. Saturday night at the movies. But we're not, because it's too long.
3: How long were the movies back in the day? Like, I know Sound of Music was very long, but were they all long? I guess they had nothing else to do.
5: I feel like they were shorter, because I feel like they were, you know, super expensive and stuff to make, and I feel like they were shorter.
3: Gone with the Wind. How long was that?
4: I saw The Patriot, which won an Oscar in 1930, was 164 minutes, so 2 hours and 44 minutes.
5: That's still pretty long. I'm saying nothing should be over an hour. There's nothing in this life
3: that's good enough to last longer than an hour.
4: Gone with the Wind was 3 hours and 41 minutes.
3: Oh, my God.
8: Whoa.
3: Is that Audrey Hepburn? No, who's that? Anyway, no one cares. Amy. Hey, Ames.
1: Hi.
3: What do you believe is so good that it can go longer than an hour?
1: Do you know what? We're talking about the movies, and Bollywood constantly comes out with films a couple of times a month, and we go to the cinemas here in Australia, and we do actually get intermissions because they're usually about 3.5-4 hours.
5: Is that too long, Ames?
1: No, it's fine because if they cut out all the, all the dancing and all the fun, then, yeah, it's just not fun to watch. So having the intermission, you're right, we do go and chop up our popcorn and our drinks. Yes. Quick bathroom break, but no, I reckon it's without it, they wouldn't be legendary.
3: Amy, tell me, Bollywood movies, do they follow the same kind of storyline, most of them, or are they as broad as any?
1: No, they're just as broad. And sometimes we do get like the Western ones in Hollywood that, you know, they'll kind of copy anything from Bollywood, and then Bollywood will do the same sometimes and come out with a Bollywood version of a Hollywood hit.
3: Are you Indian yourself, Amy?
1: I'm an Australian-born Indian, yeah.
3: Right.
5: Well, Ames, do you have ADHD?
1: I do.
3: But you can last for the 4 hours.
5: I do, and
1: I reckon the break helps. It's shorter.
5: Yeah, I only ask because I do, and I wasn't sure if it was just an everybody that my hour thing, or maybe I'm just
1: I'm really grateful for, you know, live comedy and things that are live that, you know, go for about an hour-ish. That's fine. I don't think I could do sports for more than an hour. Controversial, but yeah. But
3: well, I love my girls playing basketball. Yeah. You're in and out in 45. It's so good.
5: Yeah.
3: Yeah.
5: It's good on you, Ames.
8: Sports do have an intermission.
3: Yeah, they do. Sometimes more than one.
5: G'day, Linda.
2: Yeah, hi. How are you?
5: Good.
2: First time caller.
5: Oh, well, we love to have you. What's good enough to justify being longer than an hour?
2: Massage.
3: No, I'm getting antsy at about an hour, Linda. They've really covered your whole body by then. Where are they going back to?
2: Anywhere.
3: Anywhere.
2: Yeah, I'm just starting to get into it by an hour.
5: So Linda, how long ideally, like, would you like a 3-hour massage?
2: Oh, probably at least two.
5: Linda,
3: are you able to switch your head off in a massage? Shoulders. Are you able to not think about your to-do list in a massage?
2: No,
3: I really struggle. I'm just always there thinking I should be doing something else. I can't just let myself go. You know?
5: Yeah, I think my main thing is I often think of massage. I'm like, oh, they're the best. And then as soon as my head's in that face hole of 1,000 faces that have been there before, all I think is, oh, that's right, I don't really like this.
3: No.
5: And then I'm lying there wondering when the person's going to stop touching me.
3: That you've paid to touch you.
5: Yeah.
3: What about Lisa? Lisa, what's good enough that it could go longer than an hour?
9: Korean barbecue, for sure.
3: How many steps are there involved in Korean barbecue?
9: You come in, you get sat, you go and collect all your bits and pieces, then you've got to cook it, and then you've got to eat it. And if I'm going in for all you can eat, you best believe I'm going to get in. Mm. And if I have to be cut off in an hour, it could not be a good time.
5: Lise, would it be better if they cooked it for you?
9: No, because then you're still sitting there waiting. At least while you're waiting, you're actually cooking your own food.
3: Do you pay less because you have to do the cooking?
9: You would think, but I don't think so.
5: It's an amazing cheat code they work out, isn't it? Like,
3: oh my God, hey, come in here. You cook your own food.
5: And you cook it. Yes. Thank you.
3: It is delicious, though.
5: Korean barbecue.
3: Yeah.
5: You've never done it. You just lied through your teeth. You literally had to just ask Lisa the steps involved.
3: I figured it's just a hot plate and you're cooking your meat on it and your veggies, aren't you?
5: Yeah, but...
3: Is that not Korean barbecue?
5: But you also just said it's delicious.
3: I have Korean barbecue at my house most nights. I get out a frying pan and I cook up the meat and put some sauce on it. What?
4: Shall we come to work early tomorrow and go for a Korean barbecue?
3: Oh, my God, yum. I've got stuff on tomorrow.
8: Kayla still doesn't want Korean barbecue.
3: No, I do like the sound of it.
4: Deja
10: vu? 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
11: This is crazy. 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
9: This is Carrie and Tommy.
10: So I don't know why, but I can't say when someone says, "Are you Carrie?" I can't say yes. I feel weird saying yes, so I say I get that all the time. And then have a conversation with them about how I look like.
11: I get it from my family. I get it from my friends.
10: And I was out last night, and as I was leaving, there was some, weirdly, they were Irish and they'd been living in the country for 3 years. And so they're my favourite because I figure they're not going to know who I am. So I'm chatting to them for ages. And then.
11: Do you not want to be recognised?
10: Oh, no. It's so embarrassing. Like, what am I meant to say? To, like, nah. Why do you?
11: Yeah, of course.
10: Do you?
11: Yeah, 100%.
10: Oh, no, I find it really, I don't know what.
11: My favourite is when it's just mentioned in passing.
10: Like, what do you mean?
11: As in, so like if I'm in a restaurant or something and someone will just go, like, I'll hold the door open for them and they'll go, "Thanks, Tommy." And then just, and I'm like, I love it. I'm like, it's so, it feels like we're all friends.
10: Well, I don't. I find, I don't know what, how the interaction's meant to look. And I always assume I'll come out the loser in any interaction where they recognise me, right? And I think it comes
11: You'll come out the loser.
12: Have to be a winner and a loser.
10: Sorry. Like,
11: you'll come out the loser.
10: I'll end up saying something dumb and then they'll go tell their friends I'm an idiot. And there, I think it stems from when I was on the project and people would really disagree with things or views that would happen.
11: Sure, right.
10: Whenever I'd be at the supermarket, I'd get real, like, people really wanted to have a go at the issue, not the person, but then it ended up being the person and that person was me, right?
11: When you say the supermarket, do you mean the place where you got free plastic bags removed and now we have to pay
10: for
11: them?
10: I didn't. Waleed did.
11: You did.
10: Waleed did.
11: There's no more plastic bags, guys. Psych, there is, but you have to pay for them now.
10: Anyway.
12: And we've changed them to paper and they suck.
11: And they're heaps thicker.
10: Take it up with Waleed. So last night, I'm in the lift with these guys and I said, "How long have you been here?" And they're like, 3 years. So we're chatting. Anyway, when we get out of the lift, one of them goes, "You know who you look like? That girl from the project." And they were like, "Oh, yeah, that girl from the project. What was her name? What was her name?" And they were trying to remember my name, which is even more embarrassing because it couldn't quite come to them. And then he goes, "That's right.
11: Hang
10: the
11: on,
10: one that was pushed out like this."
11: Oh.
10: And then I got my back up, didn't I? And then I said, "She wasn't pushed out."
12: That's so good.
10: And then they were like, "Yeah, she was pushed out when that other woman arrived." And then I was like, my head going, "I know exactly what they're talking about here. They've read too many new ideas," right?
11: And then, classic Irish backpacking stuff.
10: But then I was surprised. And they're like, Carrie, that's it. Because they were Googling at this
11: that's
10: point.
11: That's her.
10: And then they're like, "Nah, you look so much younger than her." And then again, I was like, I don't know whether to be offended or not.
11: No, that's nice.
10: No, because that implies that I looked really old on the project.
11: Just take it.
10: Anyway,
11: nice.
10: So then he said, what did they say? Oh, then one of them goes, "I used to live with and named a guy that worked at the project," right?
11: So you haven't said
10: No. And he goes, "I used to live with a guy that worked on the project."
11: Which, why would you find that interesting if you're not Carrie? Do you know what I mean? Like, they're going on like, "Hey, even though you're not Carrie, here's another story
10: well,
11: about
10: Well, so
11: Harry.
10: Then he goes, and I said, oh, he was married to, and I said the name of the person he was married to. And then he goes, no, he wasn't. I said, yes, he was. And he goes, what? And I'm like, he absolutely was. And he goes, he wasn't. I lived with him. So then I'm who's not Carrie, in an argument with a man who lived with the man about whether yes. this other man was yes. married to this person who was absolutely married. Like I met the partner.
11: Yeah.
10: Right?
11: Yeah.
10: And so anyway, and then we walk off and then I get in the cab, I get in an Uber and I see them looking and as I drive off, they're like, it is her! Like this. And I just walked away and I was like, oh, that was a bit of fun.
11: That's so fun.
9: This is Carrie and Tommy.
13: Carrie Bickmore. And Tommy Little.
10: I want to make an apology to you.
11: About time.
10: Because I think I've been mocking your new little hobby.
11: You think you have? You weren't sure?
10: No, okay, I have
11: even
10: been
11: my
10: mocking.
11: Little hobby. Yeah. Do you mean my life's work?
12: You know
11: and
12: how when
11: passion?
12: You pour your heart out
11: yeah.
12: and carry bullies?
10: Okay,
11: you I bleed onto a page.
10: This poetry is not your life's work.
11: This is a letter to my younger self.
12: This one's good.
11: 24 hours younger, to be precise. Hey, bro, watch out for your takeaway coffee today. The lid isn't attached properly and it will spill all over you when you take the first sip in your car. You're also too late for work to go home and change. It'll really F your whole day. Love always, 24 hour older Tommy. That's good stuff.
10: That's not your life's work, though.
12: It kind of is, though.
10: You wouldn't submit that for some kind of award. That's not your best.
11: I said it on live radio around the country. I am backing that in.
10: Okay.
12: We still doing acras?
10: All I'm saying is that I've now realised there could be a future in your poetry.
11: Now.
10: Well,
11: you're too late to invest.
10: Sorry. I thought to be a well-renowned poet, mm-hmm. you really needed to have like a literary background and be like, you know.
11: Background.
10: What do you mean?
11: What does that mean?
10: Like you know, like a writer or like not. Yeah.
12: But Carrie's gatekeeping poetry from here.
11: Yeah, but what, you have to have written things that aren't poetry?
10: Yeah, you just have to have a way with the written form.
11: I just can't understand.
10: Form.
11: If someone said to me, I have a literary background,
10: I like the word.
11: I still don't understand what their background is.
10: They'd be a writer.
11: I've read.
10: Writing, not reading.
11: Yeah, but how do you write in the first place if you need to have a background of writing?
10: You know, maybe do arts at uni.
11: I did.
10: Oh, you did.
11: No, I did. I failed.
10: The
11: but
10: reason I say this is because the top literary prize has been won in China and it's been won by a poet.
11: Is it the Booker?
10: One's called the Lu Jun Literary Prize.
11: You said that like you don't have a literary background.
10: I certainly don't have a literary background in Chinese.
11: Is it Chinese?
12: Mandarin. You know it's better than...
10: Anyway, a food delivery driver won the top award. So his job is to, you know, drive...
12: Deliver food.
10: It's in the name. Yeah. And in between his food deliveries, he'd been scribbling down like
11: I knew there's delays. I knew they're up to something. They always take longer and longer to deliver
10: They're writing
11: food.
10: Poetry.
11: Oh, I thought they were having nibbles. But
10: no,
11: they're
10: having a little scribbles. They're not having nibbles. They're having scribbles of poetry on their
11: wonderful.
10: Paper. And so he's got years and years and years of poetry. Would you like to hear some of his poetry?
11: Of course I would,
10: Is this
11: Carrie.
10: Translated?
12: It's translated.
10: Okay, so this one's called Please Call Me Wang Jibing.
11: Okay, Wang Jibing, what do you got for us?
10: Do not call me brother. Brother is away in another city. I am not called parent or child. Mm-hmm. They are in the village. It is plain to see, though I have not moved. My name has been lost. You can call me the last one. Or you can call me the next one.
11: Mm. But is his name Wang Jibing?
12: Yeah.
10: That's what you can call him. Oh. Yeah, no, his name is Wang Jibing. One of his other poems, who says spreading your wings means flying high? Flying low is also flying.
11: That's excellent. That's
10: Well, from one poet to another, you'd know. See, I can't tell if that's good or not.
11: What do you mean? That's beautiful, Carrie.
10: Why? What does it mean?
11: Because it means whenever you think of flying, you think you have to soar. And it's incredible to be even able to get off the ground.
12: Oh.
11: That's
10: chills.
11: You're all taking
10: I've
11: the piss now.
10: Chills.
12: I was serious.
10: I am back on board joking. Your little hobby.
14: What? Five stars. Go and be a delivery driver.
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11: Okay, it's my conspiracy time.
10: I think you've lost your mind.
11: Yeah, yes, fair enough. Before I get into it, do you know iShowSpeed, the streamer?
10: No.
11: Biggest streamer in the world.
10: iShowSpeed?
11: Yeah.
10: Okay.
11: Huge star. Okay. Like anywhere he goes in the world, there he'll literally be streaming and he'll turn up at a restaurant and there will be 300 kids there. Like,
10: oh, wow.
11: Like he's proper. I didn't know he did songs, but he did a song at the closing ceremony. And if you're wondering, the closing ceremony to what, you ask? Well, he made it pretty clear in his song lyrics.

0: What is it though? Yeah, right. Still going. How long is that going on for?
1: That was 12 minutes. Yep. So it was good to know where we were. We were at the World Cup.
0: They do say context is everything, though.
1: Yes. Yeah. But that is not the thing that I really want to talk about. One of my favourite artists, Post Malone.
0: Oh, Posty, yeah.
1: Post was there and I listened to it and I watched it and I'm aware this sounds nuts. That's not Post Malone.
0: What do you think? You think it's someone dressed up as Post Malone?
1: So they had no close-ups of his face. And the first thing that got me was, and I'm about to play it to you, was the sound of his voice. I'm like, it doesn't sound like...
0: Because he's very, like, do we have a bit of original Posty? Because he's very, very distinctive. He's got that yodel almost. Do you know that?
1: I'm going to bring it all to you.
0: Okay.
1: But the first thing I noticed was, I'm like, that doesn't sound like him. And then I'm like, why aren't they doing any close-ups of his face? And I'm like, oh, that kind of doesn't really look like him. But I'll play you. So one of my favorite Posty songs, which he played, is Wow. I love the song. Here is the live version that he did at the closing ceremony.
2: Set your tie, little money, need that big boy. Pull a 20-inch players like I'm Lil Troy. Now it's everybody fucking need a decoy. So they mix it up the vodka with the LaCroix,
1: I don't know who that is, but that, I know. It doesn't sound
0: it
1: like
0: it does him. Sound like, has he just been touring or something? It does sound like a man with a tired voice. Maybe it's Posty, like, just tired.
1: Here's the actual version.
0: Okay. Says
2: she tired, little money, need a big boy. Pull up 20 inch blades like I'm Lil Troy. Now it's everybody.
1: Let's go back to the, let's go.
2: Says she tired, little money, need a big boy.
0: Yeah.
2: 20 inch blades.
0: Is he
2: like
0: yelling, maybe?
2: Now it's everybody fucking need a decoy.
1: Am I insane? That's a completely different
0: tone. I've seen
1: tone.
0: The look of him, and it is Posty. I think Posty's just, as my mum often would say, he's been in the good paddock. I think he's just filled out a little bit. He's looking healthy. He's grown a beard. I think that's what's throwing you off. He's not looking
1: Has
0: like
1: Has he grown
0: gaunt.
1: A beard? Or did that man who was pretending to be Post Malone have a beard?
0: Well, did he have his face tats?
1: They did no close-ups of him. None.
0: Because I do think it is Posty, but I agree it doesn't sound like him.
1: You want to hear Sunflower?
0: Okay.

0: You reckon? You want to hear Sunflower, the actual?
1: It's just one's live and one's like produced.
0: But we've seen him live.
1: I know, he sounded exactly like his music when he was live. Here,
0: can you play us the start of the live wow again?
1: It's like the guy down at the pub.
0: I don't want to say something outrageous, but.
1: So, what do you think?
0: I just think like, Posty died and.
1: What?
2: FIFA has posted everyone's performance on YouTube except for Post Malone.
1: Stop.
0: Really? Really?
1: Stop it.
0: That wasn't him.
2: You heard it here first.
0: That was not him.
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10: Ahoy to me curved magnum, Hamish.
11: Not a product. I don't think it's an ice cream I'm familiar with.
10: No, I don't remember the Magnum curved.
11: A curved variety to satisfy all the customers that hate the symmetry or the standard plank of the Magnum.
10: Ahoy. Well, they were already quite curved.
11: They are. I mean, there's you can find curves. Yeah. You can find curves on a Magnum.
10: Ahoy to me round liners.
11: Liners?
10: Liners.
11: L-I-N-E-R-S.
10: Yep. Are we something in like deep math, like trigonometry world? I'm a round shader.
11: Oh, mate. Are we types of pencil?
10: Gosh, you're close. But Hamish should be more familiar with this than Jack.
11: And drumsticks.
10: Actually,
11: not the ice cream, to be clear.
10: Jack and Hamish.
11: Stick used on a drum.
10: But you would probably be more familiar with the drumstick ice cream because I don't prefer it as an ice cream type. Jack and Hamish would be more familiar with this, although Jack would have found it very difficult to see the person using all three of these when he got his.
11: Give it to us.
10: What was I having trouble seeing? The big tattooed birds on your back.
11: Are they needles?
10: Are the primary types of tattoo
11: needles?
10: Yes.
11: Yes, Jack. They would have had to show it to you first to go, I'm just going to show you this gun so you know that these birds will be there forever. Mm. And I know we keep asking you, but you still want them.
10: They didn't do that at the tattoo shop.
11: Because I'm just showing you the needle. You must understand this is forever. Yep, give me the birds.
10: Wow, all right.
11: Okay.
10: I can't believe with somebody...
11: What are you doing birds on that boy for? He said he wants them.
10: I can't believe with the tattoos that you have on your arm that I'm getting made fun of for the tattoos I have.
11: But you know I'm not wrong.
10: Ridiculous.
11: You know I'm not wrong.
10: Ridiculous. Ahoy also to Stephen, who uploaded some audio at hamishandandy.com.
12: G'day Hamish and Andy, and g'day Jack, mate, holding the show together as always.
10: Thank you.
12: Steve here from Port Macquarie with a pleasure I reckon will land firmly on Andy's side of the fairway. Every year the boys and I do a golf trip. Usually it's chaos. So this year I went full Andy. I built an app for the trip. Tee times, room allocations, itinerary. Ooh. No printouts, no where to next group chat panic. The boys reckon it's overkill, but they're quietly pleasured by how easy it makes everything. Hamish would probably call it admin gone mad. But somewhere out there, Andy's checking his Hawks in China calendar and feeling a deep sense of peace knowing it exists. And if he ever saw the app himself, I reckon we'd hear not one, but two honks of the horn on the next Pleasure Andy segment. Anyway, keep up the good work on the pod. Cheers.
10: I forgot I honked a horn.
11: That's right.
10: That is really good, Stephen. Yes, nothing better than pleasuring all the guys on a golf trip. Hey, what are we starting the show with?
11: Mate, I hate to take you from the giddy highs of pleasure and hearing about a two-honk situation. But we're going to upset you.

0: What a swinging around about, hey?
1: I know. From the highs of a golf app. I don't think the golf app, because you would have to develop it, troubleshoot it, whatever. Mm. But then the guys on your golf trip would be like, just be texting you, going, what's going on? Be like, well, put it in the app, mate. Yeah, I can't use it.
2: That is probably true.
1: I don't know which drop down to go to.
2: Yes.
1: Jordan, ahoy to you.
3: Ahoy, boys.
1: Jordan, do you have something to upset Andy?
3: I do. I've got a 2022, what am I using 2022? It's got the blind spot sensors on the mirrors. The little orange light comes on when you change lanes.
2: Oh, your ute. Yep.
3: In my ute, yep. It beeps pretty obnoxiously at you if you've got a car beside you, try and change lanes, steers you back into your lane a little bit. A couple of months after I bought it, so it was about 4 years ago now, I got a new tow bar put on it, and the installer put the sensors back in upside down, so it constantly reads the road as a car in my blind spot.
2: Oh, wow.
3: So the sensors stay on always.
1: So the sensor now thinks the road is a threat.
4: It just flashes. You get flashed and beeped at.
1: The whole time.
4: Every single drive.
3: Every time I change lanes, it beeps at me. Even if I drift out of the centre of my lane, it beeps. You can turn it off, but not once your car's in motion. So once you're on the freeway, which is when you notice it, it's too late to turn off. So probably 90% of the trips I make.
1: Jordan, I'm with you, man. To get that fixed.
3: I have not had a chance.
1: Life is busy. Life is so busy. That's what Andy doesn't understand. We are flat out over here.
4: It's very, very hot, that one. I would hate that, and I'd be getting it fixed immediately.
1: He doesn't have time. Thank you, Jordan. I get it, man.
4: Get it fixed. Alex. Ahoy to you, Alex.
5: Ahoy, boys.
1: Alex, what have you got to upset Ando?
5: So over the summer, driving home from the dog park, I've felt like the dog needed a drink, so I've poured a little bit of water in the cup holder for him.
1: Yeah.
5: And he's having a little drink at every red light.
1: Like a little trough.
5: When we get home, there's a little bit of water left in the cup holder. Who's got the time to run in the house, grab a towel, come all the way back out, dry it out. So just leave the water in there, let nature do its thing.
4: What is nature doing?
1: Nature evaporates, always.
4: Mosquitoes, just stagnant water.
1: What an absolute panic merchant. Mosquitoes. Life will find a way, and nature will just turn that into a little cloud that will float harmlessly out the window the next time you're driving along.
4: It's a two-parter for me, because the idea of the trough.
1: That's awesome.
4: I loved.
1: Yes.
4: But then the idea of getting the water out, I really didn't like.
1: Leaving the water in there.
4: So
1: the cup holders, I've got a cup holder between the two front seats. It's a sort of a double, I suppose, like almost a figure eight.
4: Yeah.
1: The amount of like spilled coffee, crumbs, there is a crust in mine. You can't get in there and clean it. It's just too tight for a hand.
4: I like the idea. I'd either keep a chamois close by for the wipeout, but I also just like the idea of a takeout, like building a contraption that can kind of.
1: No one's asking for this, Andy. He's using what's already there. He's not going to extra effort. He's going to less effort than having a cup even.
4: Yeah, I know, but the dog, getting a spot for the dog to have a glass of water is...
2: Also, take it out and then use it as a dog bowl at home.
1: You want to make a trough, you want to make a dog bowl that fits into the cup holder.
4: Yep.
1: Mm. No.
4: I reckon there's a market for that.
1: Well, why, says Alex, because there's already a little trough in the car.
5: Too much admin.
1: Have you had admin nightmare?
4: Thanks, Alex. Don't mind it, though. That's not entirely an upset Andy, because it sparked
1: an idea, but I'm with Alex, on the phone to China. No, that's not right. No, we've already got one. We have dog troughs in the car.
4: Matilda,
1: go for it. What have you got to upset Ando?
6: Ahoy, hey.
1: Ahoy.
6: Ahoy, little boy with the bird tattoo.
4: Ahoy.
6: Okay, so my wardrobe has hanging space that sort of sits quite high up because it's above a set of drawers. So all the clothes hanging on the top rail are pretty tricky to grab at the hanger unless you sort of jump up and grab them.
1: Gotcha. So it's sort of above you're reaching up sort of well above head height to get them?
6: Yes.
4: I don't like that to begin with.
6: No. Yeah. Well, it's got its own handle you can pull down, which brings the whole rack down to you, which must be nice.
4: Yeah.
6: It would be great if I had all the time in the world, but obviously we're pretty flat out over here. So the system I run is like a firm grab and pull from the bottom of a jumper or a blazer, snap the hanger, delivers the item straight to you.
4: What, so you're snapping a hanger every time you need a coat?
1: I'm familiar with this. I snap hangers all the time.
6: Well, 95%. And you can tell when it's going to snap, but you just have to send it anyway.
1: And do you leave the snap hanger? Because my wardrobe's full of snapped hangers.
4: Yep.
1: And I just put them back on. I've got a half. I've got a few half hangers in mind.
4: Why? From the same thing, trying to grab something off a hanger.
1: I just don't have time to. How do you do it? Yeah. Do you just patiently take it out? I'm just.
2: That's where my snap hangers come from. I go two tugs. If it's not coming off in two, you're getting snapped.
1: Do you know what I hate? Zoe bought these hangers.
4: Hangers or wooden hangers?
1: I want plastic hangers, but Zoe bought these hangers that it kind of have a felt covering.
2: They bought the same thing.
1: I'm like, why do we have these hangers? They hold on to the t-shirt. Too grippy. Yeah, they don't know when it's time to quit.
2: Yeah, exactly.
1: I snap those left, right, and center. Every of my shirts are like stretched necks. Like any jumper that's on one is just stretched because I'm ripping it off as hard as I can. I've even got in my cupboard, this will upset you, when you have little kids, like baby age, they have little satin hangers that aren't very big. They're for baby clothes. Yeah. And I think it's like, I don't know, fancy dress, like a dress that a baby might wear to like a 40th or something.
4: Yeah. Oh, like a nice dress.
1: Like a nice dress.
4: I thought you like
1: you know. I don't know why they're satin. I think it's like
4: I remember those. Yeah.
1: So it's definitely one of my daughter's old coat hangers. I've got it in my room, but the stick on it is for a baby, and it can't hold on to. It can just hold on to.
4: Don't tell me you hate
1: a shirt. And I do have the baby hanger there that I use in emergencies, but it's satin, so it really does slip off quite a lot. So I just have one shoulder kind of a jumper put on the baby hanger. And if I had time, I would replace all the hangers. We'd all love to have fresh hangers, but no one's got the time.
4: I've never ever.
6: You've got a little pile of broken parts. And they just sort of tangle and come out when you pull a clothes out sometimes. It's like
1: no one's got the time.
4: I've never ever.
6: You've got a little pile of broken parts. And they just sort of tangle and come out when you pull a clothes out sometimes. It's like a nice little Easter egg at the end of the day.
1: Mate,
6: you pull up, yeah.
1: Yep, I hear you so much on this.

0: I mean, there's a little bit of that, but
1: there's no space.
0: I just don't have the strength to get him in the wardrobe. Like, I don't have the strength to be like,
2: but are you hanging t-shirts?
0: Not hanging, like a shirt, like a polo.
2: Yeah, right,
0: maybe.
2: Right.
0: Not often, but yeah, maybe.
2: Beck said to me, as with the new house, she's like, I think we should hang all your t-shirts.
0: Yeah. Well, you've got space.
2: I said, why?
1: Oh, they got space.
0: I mean, mate.
2: Why? Why would you hang a t-shirt?
0: Because you have a 17-car garage, so you can just get some rats out
2: there. Tim, final upset, Andy.
3: Ahoy, fellas. How are you?
2: Ahoy, mate. Ahoy to you.
3: So, at Christmas time, my missus bought a bag of prawns from Woolies or Coles or something.
0: Yep.
3: And we're just sitting there watching the cricket, and I look over, and she's peeling the prawns, heads, tails, entrails, all that sort of stuff, and just throws them back in the bag with the freshies.
0: I mean, I get it. She's only got one bag. No. You're not going to chuck them on there because it's better than throwing them on the floor.
2: Oh, my gosh. And so what then has to, like, sift through that to find the new fresh one?
0: Not a big deal.
3: Yeah, it's not that bad. You know, it's shell on shell.
0: And it's shell on shell. I mean,
2: rinsing them once they come out before she does their thing?
3: No, I haven't got time for that.
0: No. What do you mean if you're accurate with the poo pipe, you don't need to rinse that.
2: Hey, Tim, any thought of you going across to help?
0: Mate, it's like the pistachio. I'll often have anytime I encounter eating pistachio nuts, who's got time for two bowls? Shell bowl, fresh bowl.
2: Oh, I hate
1: that. Then you're putting confusion back into the bowl.
0: Yeah. You can figure it out, mate. It's pretty easy to tell which one's a shell.
2: The time that you spend trying to find...
0: Saving. You just keep moving. Yeah. Keep moving. No one's got time to go back to the cupboard.
2: Tim, that upsets me, but thank you very much for joining us, bud.
3: No worries, fellas.
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2: All right, the results of the wedding game.
3: Yes.
2: Last week on the show, challenge was put to both of you to have a three-point idea, a two-point idea, and a one-point idea. These are ideas that I was going to present to Beck as if they were my ideas.
3: Yep.
2: And if they were added to the wedding, you guys would win a point.
4: Good luck, Jack.
5: Yeah, you too.
2: This is how it went.
6: George and Fred were pretty excited about seeing T-shirt guns at the NBA. But I'm not sure if the NBA is going to be on. But I thought, would it be... Are you going to throw your bouquet?
7: Yeah, probably.
6: Would you do a T-shirt gun?
7: No, I just want to throw it normally.
6: Fair enough.
7: And the kids won't even be there.
6: That's another good point.
3: Mate, that is a terrible.
2: I knew I'd be played for this.
3: How was that a good sell? You're surrendering almost immediately, and your cover story of doing it for the nephews, you didn't think that through at all.
5: You didn't think that through. But once she said there. No, there was no, it doesn't matter what he does after that. There was no coming back from where she was out there.
2: Then I knew the criticism would be on my delivery for this.
3: It was
2: just
3: weak.
2: You know, I'm picking my
3: it was a moments. Weak
2: You'd be petrified with like your wife.
3: Remember when Mr. Burns throws out the first pitch on the Simpsons and it just like dribbles out of his hands?
5: The John Howard bowl.
2: I'm going to say it wasn't my weakest. But you know, it's an important day.
3: The absolute opposite of a T-shirt cannon. That was one PSI.
5: It didn't even sound like Beck was there for half of it. I thought you were speaking into the mirror.
2: Okay. Hey, Jack, your idea for the 1 point.
5: Yep.
2: Was a guess whom gift, which was basically guess who, but with all the guests on it as a gift for everybody attending the wedding.
5: I
2: attempted this Sunday arvo while we're doing the laundry. So if there's a bit of laundry sound effects in the background, bear with us.
8: I was thinking it could be fun for a possible gift for like wedding party gift, a whole congregation. If we, you know how, just like a nod to guess whom, which I had for the tenants. We could do a guess whom with like all of the guests.
9: How are you getting 80 people?
8: Pick our best, like most interesting 30 or something.
9: That's rude.
8: Bit rude.
9: People will be excited to see their faces.
8: Well, what if we did multiple sets?
9: Yeah, we could do that.
8: Could be something?
9: Yeah, maybe.
2: It's a maybe.
3: The world's weakest maybe. That was the world's... There is no way that maybe was just someone going, I need to get out of this conversation. It was a smokescreen maybe. There's no way Beck's seriously considering
5: that. No, actually, with multiple sets, and that's a great idea. I thought of it.
2: Yeah.
5: I still wouldn't be surprised if you go with that at the wedding. It's a good idea.
3: I would. No one wants to carry around a board game all night. Like, not everyone at the wedding knows everyone at the wedding.
5: Yep. No, so then group them with like-minded people.
3: Oh, how fun to have a massive logistical task before the wedding of going, hey, guys, just before the wedding, please, of these 80 people, put a little tick next to who you know. I'm trying to get a complicated Venn diagram going on of who knows who at the wedding, can't say why.
5: If anybody can run that spreadsheet, it's Andy.
2: A point to Jack. I'm definitely not doing it, but half a point to Jack. The two-pointers. This was one where I tried to fold it back in together. Got home straight after the pod. This is midweek, 7:30 p.m. Started with Hames, to remind people, you were suggesting that Jack be a flower boy.
3: Yes, because he felt left out.
2: Yes. So here's my pitch for Hames 2.0.
10: Podcast was fun today.
9: Was it? Mm-hmm.
10: There was something that came up that I thought could be funny because it came up that Hames had a role at the wedding and Jack doesn't. Would you be open to Jack being a flower boy?
9: Our wedding. It's not a podcast sketch.
10: Okay.
5: She thought about it though.
2: But boy, did
3: you. That was the longest silence ever. I mean, there was a part of me hoping that that she was going to start slowly applauding and going, yes, yes, yes. But I guess as this, the silence stretched into its ninth minute, yeah, at the beginning of the, I think this is the silence of a woman that
5: doesn't warrant a response.
3: Feeling that her fiancé is taking this act of public love seriously and is looking for more shits and giggles.
2: And how is
3: and your retreat? My was retreat as fast was... as I've ever heard.
2: Yeah, I know. You're going to hear a bit more of that. You're going to hear a bit more of a petrified man suggesting something, waiting for a response, and then really trying to move on. Thing is, I mean,
3: we're not that we want to rush through this, but I have low hopes now of scoring. I have low hopes of posting anything on the scoreboard. Okay.
2: I did, though, take the opportunity to double down in the conversation and keep going with Jack's two-pointer, which was him playing guitar. So, unfortunately for Jack, he is off a pretty sour bass.
5: Yes, but this is less like a sketch because I would play real romantic guitar for you walking down the aisle.
2: Okay, so let's have a listen.
10: What about Jack? Because we've got, like, the joke was he doesn't have a role. What about, like, just him playing some acoustic guitar or something as we go?
9: Not really.
10: Not the guitar.
9: Don't really want Jack.
10: See,
9: it just makes it
10: then
9: about the podcast.
10: Yeah, fair enough. Fair enough.
3: What you heard is somebody. There's that tiny screech again as they peeled out of the conversation.
2: And what you heard was Beck exiting the room. Yeah. That, those steps was like, just, I'm out of here. And that's
3: she, I mean, she raises a stunning point.
2: Yeah.
3: It's not about the podcast. Yeah. I mean, this, it is actually, little does she know, oh, it's all about the podcast at the moment because I'm playing a game with you that you don't know about because you don't listen to the podcast. I think the tough thing, I mean, yeah, Jack, you were never going to score points.
5: No.
3: And I'm glad Beck held her ground too because I think we were all going, this is not what she wants.
2: No.
3: And but I think when you started, Andy, by going, oh, look, the joke was like Jack doesn't have a role, so how can we fix that? I think. You've without back speak to for Beck, in her mind, she's rightly going, this isn't about fixing the joke. It's not my responsibility as the bride to fix the joke.
5: To Beck's credit, she did say
3: day.
5: During that conversation, I'm sure we can find something for it, which I thought was really good.
3: That's great negotiating. What she means is, hey, Jack can go and play guitar in the park around the corner.
5: And if we get
3: he's not.
5: If the wind's going in the right direction, we may hear it.
3: He's not doing any. I think what Beck is trying to say there is, he's not a flower boy. He's not the guitarist. He's not doing anything that would make the video.
2: Yes.
3: If he wants to be in the car park helping people park, we can find him a job, but not anywhere near my bridal walk.
5: Yeah, fair enough.
2: Yeah. We'll go with Jack first this time around. This is the three-pointers. These were meant to be the hardest ones to get across the line. Jack, you suggested that we sing our vows.
5: Yep.
2: Just to give context, I just got back from walking the dog and I found Beck in her wardrobe. And so I tried to give an air that I had this great idea while walking the dog.
3: Good luck.
10: I had a fun thought of the walk. Would we, because we love our music so much, would we sing a little portion of our vows?
9: Maybe.
10: Maybe?
3: What?
9: I don't know. It's like a pretty sacred thing. I don't know. It starts getting a bit cheesy. We'll have a think about it.
5: It's a maybe.
3: It's a that's not a maybe. It's a maybe. No, I don't think I'll that's a maybe.
5: I'll have a think about it. It's a maybe.
3: She sounded like she choked. I think we have to listen to her body language over her words.
2: Setting the scene. I'm so hungover. That's why my voice is a bit lower. I've just got back from a golf trip. And that's why I thought
3: I'd kind of isn't getting up.
2: I'd pitch to Beck that I had this great idea while on the golf trip.
3: Okay.
10: I really, when we're playing golf, we're thinking it'd be fun to kind of include a bit of golf in the at the wedding somehow, just a little nod to it.
9: What do you mean?
10: Like, would it be fun if, like, for the rings to come out or something, like Hawks could chip up the ball?
9: No.
10: No?
9: No.
10: Don't you? Just add
4: Are
10: a bit
4: you
10: of,
4: serious?
10: Yeah, just add a bit of spice. You don't like that.
4: That is so lame. Okay. Cheesy. Hog's chips, what?
10: I know, like little contraption that has the rings.
4: In our ceremony.
10: Yeah. It'll take 30 seconds.
4: Nah. You being serious?
10: Yeah, I just thought it'd be fun, funny. Don't you want to add a bit of spice to it or not?
4: Not really. Not for look. I am shook. That is so cheesy.
10: Okay.
4: And what everyone's like to Hogs chippy. No one cares. What?
10: I think the guys would love it.
3: Some do.
2: No miraculous win game. Jack, a 2-0
3: Okay. Well, I mean, the thing is, Andy, you didn't explain the custom-made box. You didn't understand
2: what was going on. I think that was the problem.
3: You just said he just chips up a golf ball. I think that confused her. I think if you said we get a custom-made, very good quality. Well,
2: should we organise to do it and film it so she can see it?
3: Yes.
2: Do we get the box made?
3: But do you know what I mean, Jack? In all fairness, he didn't really explain that the rings are in a custom made.
2: You could tell as soon as you started speaking and you know that you hung over and just come back from a golf trip and you led with the boys and I thought it would be funny.
3: Yeah.
2: You knew that it was...
3: Beck's not doing a wedding for maximum lols from the boys, okay? This thing's probably going on in Vogue. Okay, so it's not... Like, if this was for FHM, yeah. Sure. That's why you had to sell it in as a classy idea. Okay. You just kept saying, oh, this will spice it up. Don't you want a bit of spice? Well, like, no, I want a lemon and herb wedding. No spice.
2: If you film it and make it as classy as possible, I would love to see that. We'll organise it so we can... It'd be fun to see if we can actually even pull it off.
3: Yeah.
2: Yeah, yeah.
3: I know we can, and I know it could be done really respectfully. We could all bow and everything.
2: Classy.
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2: Okay, Hamish is just to jump back in here. Hamish has continued the argument that I didn't pitch his ideas well enough to Beck for the wedding. And you feel
3: by your own admission for that last one, you said you were hungover. And so it came in going, hey, the fellas thought this would be funny. You didn't even mention the custom made box, which I think is the biggest sell there for Beck.
2: So I said, will you put your money where your mouth is? And Hamish said, I could. I reckon I could convince Beck of this. So we're going to call her now.
3: I think this will serve two purposes here. I feel like it might be a weight off your shoulders, Andy, to be able to reveal to Beck that some of these ideas haven't in fact been
2: great.
3: The man of her dreams deciding that this wedding is more of like a carnival than an act of love.
2: Yes.
3: And then, but also I think once the dust settles on that, I do think I could get the golf ball ring holder sold in.
2: Yeah. Yep. Okay, probably with number, Jack.
4: Hello.
2: Hey, sweets. It's you're on the pod. Hamish is here as well, and Jack.
3: Hey, Beck.
4: Hi. I've got a mouthful of food.
2: That's okay.
3: That is okay.
2: We've been doing something on the pod, and we probably needed to explain something to you. Have you felt that I've been very engaged in ideas for the wedding over the last week or so?
4: Yeah, some terrible ideas.
2: Yeah. Well, they weren't my ideas, so I'm not offended by that. Hamish and Jack gave me a list of ideas to run by you, and it was a competition. If any of them made it through, they would win a point.
3: Which, to be fair,
4: all right. So asking Jack to be a flower girl
3: That was, I believe,
4: that was a joke.
3: That was a two-pointer that I didn't get because, like, if you'd have said yes, that would have been 2 points. If you'd have said maybe, I would have won 1 point for that. Mm. So I didn't. That's a two-pointer that I wasn't able to get.
2: You did say, though, during that conversation, we'll find some role for him. Did you expect me to circle back about that or you to circle back about what the role might be for Jack?
4: No, we'll find a role for Jack.
5: What kind of thing?
3: Lobster roll? you can sit out the back and have whatever you want. Look, Beck, I detected, and again, correct me if I'm wrong here, but you weren't loving not so much the content of the ideas, but more the thought that your beloved husband-to-be was not viewing the tone of the wedding the way that perhaps you are viewing the tone of the wedding.
4: Yeah, I think I said this isn't a content piece for the podcast. And alas, here we are.
3: Alas, here we are. But the good news is a lot of those were expertly sidestepped by you. Mm-hmm. The board game
4: idea. Did he record me responding to his...
3: Beck, I'm sure joking. I'm sure you're joking about asking that question because I'm sure had he done that, he would have got permission to play the recordings as is required under law.
2: Yes, I did, Beck.
3: You came across as a woman that did not envisage this for her wedding, didn't want board games or T-shirt cannons at her wedding.
2: And it was noted that
4: I... Oh my gosh, the T-shirt cannon. I was like, what are you even talking about?
2: Yeah.
3: I think to be fair with the T-shirt cannon idea, that does have merit because I think by the time it gets to the bouquet toss, that's a real fun moment of the wedding, isn't it? And I think to just have a T-shirt cannon and gun it high up in the air, memorable for sure.
4: Yeah, you tried to put that on the kids. Who else... What else did you... I've completely... The Guess Who?
2: Yeah,
4: that was... With everyone, and I was just like, no, we have, like, too many people to fit on a Guess Who board.
5: You didn't say no to that, though. You said maybe.
2: You said maybe.
3: She's saying no now, which I think should strip you from...
4: Yeah, that's because he asked me last night at 10:30 as I was ready for bed. I was like, I'm not having this conversation right now.
3: Yep, great. So that is a no. So points are stripped from Jack.
4: That's a no.
3: I thought one of the funner ideas that Andy had... Well, I mean, I guess let me preface it by this. I really got the tone from you back. I really detected that you want this wedding to be a celebration of who you are as a couple and what you stand for. And that's really what a wedding is about, is standing in front of your friends and family and saying, please witness what we have created together as a couple. We love each other and we love not just the obvious parts of each other, but we love the differences and the character in each other. And that's really what it's about, isn't it?
4: Yeah.
3: Yeah. And that's why I thought that it was kind of interesting when Andy had that idea about the golf ball, which he probably didn't explain that well because he was a bit hungover. But I think what he was trying to say in that is golf has been a very special part of his life. Mm. And of course, nowhere near as special as you. You're the most special part of his life. But as he takes that step, the last moments of him being single into then being a married man, he, I think, wanted to have a small touch of the thing that's been there for him for so much of his single years, golf, and simply have a very, very high-end, custom-made, beautiful golf ball-shaped container simply chipped from one of his best friends, Michael Horgan, also who's been there for the whole journey of his life, chipped respectfully, gracefully into his hands. So we own, we then open up the box and we see the rings, and that's a really beautiful moment.
4: That's not happening. Absolutely not. I forgot about that one. That was the dumbest idea ever.
3: No, because maybe the line's breaking up because you're not hearing about how high-end the box is.
5: And respectfully.
3: What if it's a Swarovski golf ball that opens up?
4: No.
2: Okay, so it's nothing to do with the packaging. Hayme was adamant that the package. I didn't explain the packaging well enough.
3: He didn't even mention that it was a custom-made box in the, just merely in the shape of a golf ball.
4: No.
2: All right, we'll film it. We'll send it to you just for a final.
4: No, you don't need to. I've already majority
2: enough. Okay, bye, darling. Thank you very much. I'm retreating again.
3: Yeah, I felt it in me too. I was like, yep, yep, yep. No, let's film it. I think we can get this one through. Gentlemen, on Instagram, I come across this thing that's like from one of these. And it's like a kind of a science page. It was like scientists in the UK have, mathematically or scientifically analysed what is the most attractive dancing style for men to do for women to attract a woman.
5: Yep. Yeah.
3: And I guess, you know, they had thousands of women looking at it going, I like it when he does it, I don't like it when he does that. So they sort of kind of like amalgamated them all, and there's this like 3D rendering of a figure doing the dancing.
2: Right. So have you seen
5: the dance? So you know the dance?
3: I know the dance. No. Okay. Hear me out. Here's my idea. I propose a three-way dancing experiment, but I acknowledge that I have the superpower of knowing this dance, right? I'll be the control. I meant to, but I haven't yet. I'll be the control where I'm going to look at the dance. I'm going to try and do that dance. Yes. Now, I propose we go from here.
2: Hang on. So what's the competition?
3: Yeah,
2: are we all trying to do the same dance, or are we trying to do the most sexy dance?
3: You two have to do what you think is the most attractive dance to the opposite sex.
5: Yeah. Right? At the same time that you're doing what
3: we don't get to see each other's dance. Okay. We'll be alone in the room. Okay. We go next door to the studio I've set up.
2: Yeah.
3: 30 seconds of you doing what you think is the most attractive dance to the opposite sex. And guys, don't be embarrassed. This is nature, bird of paradise. Mm. Many animals have a mating dance. In fact, that is what it's all about. So
2: how often has Bianca seen you dance?
5: I reckon about 10 years. Yeah, since I've danced with Bianca.
2: Yeah, there you go. So
3: Zoe's never...
2: Are you finding that you're getting less active with her? It's like, have you not been as sexy as you possibly could be around the
5: house? Just back when I was dancing, and that was even few and far between. It's not like Bianca ever said, like, that's turning me on.
3: No. I've never got the impression from Zoe that... Like, Zoe and I have never been intimate, and me go, I bet it was that dance I was doing earlier.
2: Obviously, there will be a first dance at the wedding, and I think if I know...
3: All going well, I'll show you this dance before the wedding, and we can teach you. I mean, you should be able to seal the deal on your wedding night without the dance. If there's ever a night.
2: But I don't want either of you doing the dance in front of Beck on
3: my
2: wedding
3: night. Because if I learn this dance too well...
2: And lure her away from me.
3: Can you imagine the absolute... I mean, on multiple fronts, that would be a disaster.
2: Yes, but I'd have to forgive you. It's the dance.
3: Or Zoe. We'd talk about it.
2: Yeah,
3: remember at Andy's wedding? How you accidentally seduced the bride?
2: Yeah.
3: Because of your bad dance that was more powerful than the decision-making part of any woman's brain.
5: Yes. And it would make the first show back awkward as well, so having that in the air.
3: I'm almost going to pledge not to do it.
2: Can you pledge me not to do the dance?
3: Not at your wedding. I won't do your wedding. Thank you. But we will do it today.
2: Great.
3: We will do it today. We go next door, 30 seconds dancing. Here's the second part of it.
2: Hang on, we're just with the 30 seconds dancing.
3: That's all I need.
2: I know, but like, do we get a little bit of like rhythm into it, or is like, so like when does our
3: do it as you want?
2: All I'm saying is if the music starts and we've immediately got to do the move, do you reckon that's
5: yeah, like going that's hard? Sure. Especially
3: okay, go relax. It's like so when you I don't know if you've ever done like a medical test. You have to give a urine sample.
2: Yeah,
3: you take it midstream. So we'll do a midstream dance example. Yeah. So you dance for 30 seconds. We'll take the middle 20 seconds.
2: Great.
3: You got five in, five out.
2: That feels good.
5: Yeah, because anytime it's someone who doesn't have a dance like lined up in the back of my head, and I don't think you do, Andy. Sure. You use part of the night to sort of like feel some things out.
3: You got five seconds. You got 5 seconds to get into it.
2: Okay. Yeah.
3: Our mate Vaughn, who lives in New York, I was sort of thinking, how can we get, we need some women to judge this objectively. They can't know who we are. I thought, well, let's talk to Vaughn. He's going to organise five of his female friends to view the videos, and they'll simply notice as numbers 1, 2, and 3.
2: Yeah, okay, great.
3: And we'll vote on that. They don't know that it's us. They don't know it's for a podcast. It's just simply an experiment.
2: Now, go. Well, are we covering our faces?
3: That's the last bit. I have got paper bags to put on our heads.
2: Yeah.
3: Because it's not an, you can't use.
2: No. Yeah. You can't use a wink or something.
3: Jack, you won't need a bag, but Andy.
5: I've worn shorts today and I don't think that's as good as
3: Do you know what? You I forgot we were doing this and I've got shorts on too.
2: Yeah. Would you both like to borrow my jeans for the day?
3: I would.
5: Are you going to? Well, in that case. To be a fully controlled environment, I'll borrow the jeans as well.
2: Yeah, so we're all in the same jeans.
3: Yeah.
2: Yes.
3: Yeah, I'm in shorts and a Tokyo Disney Resort shirt from 1983.
2: Mm.
3: You're in nice jeans and a white T-shirt. Yep. Could we all wear your clothes?
2: I think we should all wear my clothes so that, again, the ladies aren't distracted
3: all
2: by
3: in your
2: fashion.
3: Clothes, all with a bag on our head.
2: Mm. I'll stand in the corner of my undies. But don't, I won't watch you guys with a bag
3: just
2: on my head.
3: Just go outside. Go outside the studio.
2: I'm not going to go and sit outside my undies.
3: We're not taking your undies. You're just your undies.
2: I know, but
5: it's
2: I don't
5: just like going to the pool.
2: Yeah, but not at
3: Andy,
2: the pool.
3: We for 15 years on radio, we did Pants Off Friday. We sat in our underpants.
2: Off. Yeah, but like, it's very different when
3: What's so magical about your nipples?
2: Okay.
3: It's science.
2: Right, I'll go for a walk.
0: Look, cutting in here to take a quick break. 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
7: Ahoy also to Kim Wilson, who went to hamishandandy.com, and she uploaded what she's been doing lately. Very easy to use system.
8: Ahoy, Hamish and Andy. This is Kim from Queensland. I'm currently climbing up Mount Fox Glacier hike in the South Island of New Zealand. And
7: look out for bees.
8: It just struck me, this piece of information I've been sitting on, that I better share with Hamish and the people. Hamish, next time you're on one of your must be nice holiday adventures and you get a little bit of backdoor difficulties, try vitamin C.
7: Really?
8: It's nature's own natural laxative. So I'm not sure if it's as potent enough to squeeze a couch through a cat flap, but hey, if you don't have one of those little glycerin capsules handy, it's worth a shot. Let me know how you go. Bye, guys.
9: Powerful analogy is obviously stuck.
7: Yeah, that was a quote from her quoting you.
9: Quoting me back in the keep it or delete it last year. Yeah. Is it just me or have a lot of our listener send-ins? First of all, well done on your hike, Kim. But
7: heavy breathing.
9: Everyone's out of breath. Everyone's on a walk. I think it's because it must take so long to sort of upload this thing. People associate it with an arduous event.
7: they feel exhausted.
9: I'm on a difficult, I'm doing the hardest thing I've ever done in my life. What's the second hardest thing? uploading something to the Hamish and Andy website.
7: I like that people are in these moments.
9: They're out and about. I'm all for it. I love the adventure feel that we've got with these listener messages. In fact, I can't make it a rule.
7: No, you don't have to be puffed.
9: We'd like to know why you're puffed. And, let's get some variety in there.
7: Hey, I'm starting the pod today with tell us someone we haven't thought of for a while. The best time for anyone to participate in this game, because we can't have thought of them this year, obviously being March. Have we thought about them in the first 2.5 months? Your chance of winning a hat sent in have greatly increased when you play it at this time of year. Ham, what are the hats today?
9: Three hats in front of us, Hando. The first is sort of a trucker style, country trucker style, if you're familiar with that. It has kind of like the band around the mesh. Navy blue, fluoro green embroidery. Appreciate that, not printed. On the front, smaller hat, not quite the quality, not the highest quality truck you've ever seen. But the business... There is a lot going on with the business. It's in futuristic print. Yep. The futuristic print from the 90s, where it's almost like the digital clock readout. Dubbo Mobile Locksmiths in fluoro green. Okay, wow. This is the company. Then it shows you a padlock next to that with a whole bunch of kind of like grid lines, or it almost looks like a train map system. Well, it's almost like things labeling the lock, but there's nothing written, but it's how you, it's sort of like, almost like it's analyzing the lock and it will crack this padlock.
7: Yeah.
9: So it's trying to give off this sort of, I guess, like high-end AI feel to mobile locksmiths in Dubbo, but you know it's probably just Dale turning up with the regular tools, which I respect because it's a skill I don't have. Mm. But you do, you'd have to admit from the people at DNL that your hat is giving off severe AI vibes.
7: Yes.
9: In an industry that I don't think so far would be utilizing too much AI.
7: Anyway, try to make it appear a bit more sophisticated than it is. I would say the hat has, there's been investment in it. I think there's been poor style choice.
9: Yeah. I mean, but some people might like that futuristic feel. Middle hat is, it's not the best. This is easily the worst hat. Plain black, Velcro back, our least favourite of the fastenings. Actually, even cheap Velcro when I felt it there.
7: Oh.
9: Least favourite of the fastening systems. Real simple. It is embroidered, so points there for a slight price increase, cost per unit, but not by much.
7: What's the brand?
9: Auradon. Protect Style Drive. No idea what they do. Difficult to discern what that business is from the three words they've used to advertise it. The next hat is a fascinating hat. It is, they've gone all out. Okay, this is a, people familiar with the brand, this is an actual country trucker cap, CTC hat, which is a higher quality hat.
7: Yep.
9: It's not mesh. It's a full fabric backing. It's a deep hat.
7: It's got a mobile number on the side.
9: Mate, the company's Advanced Droning, right? And I assume they mean drones. Like, you know, flying drones. Giving you the advantage is the tagline. Again, seems a little bit spying.
7: Yeah.
9: Like Advanced Droning. Remember we had the segment years and years ago where it was like, what have you spied on with your drone?
7: Yes.
9: So it's a bit of that. On the side, is someone's mobile number. Just on the side of the hat, they've gone. I feel like this might be a one-man operation and that's his number or her number. On the brim of the hat.
7: Yeah, you never see these.
9: They've gone extra embroidery for, I was going to say the company tagline, but that company tagline for Advanced Training is giving you the advantage. It just says, let's hook in.
7: Yeah. Yeah.
9: So what does that have to do with droning? That's a fishing.
5: I don't know.
9: It are, they like drone fishing. Are they fishing with drones? Is this a drone fishing company? Not to our knowledge. A bit of a shake of the head from outside. It would have been huge if it was.
5: They've gone for embroidery pretty much on every panel. Every and I think they've run out of things to say.
9: Every possible embroidery. Then they put the logo back above the snapback as well. Like that is, this is the most expensive hat by far.
7: Yep. I reckon that'd be my pick today, although not none of them are that great.
9: I'm I really want to call this number and go, what does let's hook in mean? And does it just mean like, let's do business? Like,
7: well, let's do that after we've played this.
9: I think we should.
6: It's been a while since I've thought
7: about Gabriella Chilney.
9: Well done.
6: Yeah. And it's been a while since I've seen them.
9: In any given year, I think you could win in December with Chilney.
7: Yeah. In a while. Joining us now, James, ahoy to you.
10: Ahoy, boys. Gusto be with you.
7: And gusto to you, sir. James, tell us something we haven't thought of for a while.
10: Thinking the 90s Iron Man superstar Trevor Hendy.
7: Oh, bad luck.
10: Oh, no, you're joking.
9: You're joking. I have been thinking about Iron Man. No, but not specifically Iron Man, but I wouldn't have thought of Trevor Hendy. But I was actually chatting with a mate the other day because we're kind of like, this is a common refrain for parents. Hey, you're like, guys, you know, you're telling your kids we had nothing on the weekend. We didn't have screen time because there's nothing on. Like, there's nothing on. Like when you grew up in the 80s, and then on, remember on Sunday morning, Surf Life Saving. If you're born kind of after 1985, you'd remember in the 90s, you kind of get up.
7: A superstar.
9: You get up to watch. Yeah. Wow, they must have had a mate at Channel 10 or something.
7: Grant Kenny.
9: It was filmed like it was our national sport.
7: Yeah.
9: And it's just guys on kneeboards surfing and then running up the beach. But we watched it because we had no choice.
7: James, unfortunately, at Old Mates, our pub in New York, we were bringing out Speedos, Old Mates Speedos, and we're talking about could we track down one of the old life-saving champions. That was a conversation.
10: Like a Guy Leach.
7: Guy Leach was the other one. I think that's three. Give us another one behind Grant Kenny, Guy Leach and Trevor Hendy.
10: They're the top three, aren't they? I don't know.
9: Name the fifth tenor.
7: Yeah.
9: We don't know.
7: Thank you, James, but I'm sorry about
9: bad
7: that.
9: Luck, James.
7: Harry, ahoy to you. Harry?
11: Gusto, boys. How are we?
9: Yeah, gusto good, to you, Harry. Give us someone we haven't thought of this year.
11: This is a bit tough after the recent Olympics, but Have you thought of 2000 Olympic legend Eric the Eel?
9: I don't think I could say I've specifically... Oh, mate, I might have mentioned him.
11: I don't think he did.
9: I did. No, because I want you to get a hat, James, but I know in my heart I did, because I was explaining to someone when we were watching the curling about how you and I, Ando, for one hot afternoon on radio, we thought we'd be an Australian curling team. We thought we could just... No one had thought of it. And we're like, let's start curling for Australia.
7: Cool runnings, but
9: and I explained to someone, I was like, we thought we could Eric the Eel it, where no one from that country had entered into swimming. So anyone that entered goes to the Olympics.
12: Yeah.
9: We thought this was our magic idea. We were going to go to the Winter Olympics. So it would be so funny. Then we found out Australia does have a curling team. They're actually very, very good. They're just outside Olympic qualification.
7: Yes.
9: People have thought of curling in Australia.
7: And the other thing about it was you don't necessarily get in as your team. They pick the four best curlers.
9: Yeah, so on the off chance, one of us actually was amazing at curling, like, and made the national team. Because we were like, you know, you, me, Jack Hawes, let's all go to the Olympics. And, our dream shattered, but Eric the Eel was kind of our inspiration. I think I have mentioned him.
7: Sorry, Harry, but commiserations.
9: Sorry, Harry.
7: From Harry to Leon. Leon, ahoy to you.
13: Ahoy, boys. May the gusto be with you.
9: And also to you.
13: Okay. Do you recall the famous singer from, I think it was the 90s, Meryl Bainbridge?
7: I do recall her, but I haven't recalled her this year.
9: I would not have. This would be you'd be watching the freshest recall I've had for some years.
5: What does Meryl sing?
9: I'd be close.
5: Didn't she sing, I'm a bitch, I'm a lover? Was that a Bainbridge? No.
9: You're thinking of your ringtone. But she doesn't sing that.
5: It was kind of like that. Mouth. She sings that.
9: That's right,
5: I kiss me, mouth. Yeah, I want to taste that one.
9: Yep.
5: Leon.
9: You've got it,
5: You've got yourself a hat. Well done.
9: Yes.
5: Which one would you like to go with?
13: Well, they all sound pretty terrible, to be honest.
5: Yeah, it wasn't great.
9: You'd have to be between Dubbo Mobile Locksmiths if you've got a smaller head or Advanced Droning if you've got a deeper head.
13: I think a deeper head, so let's lock that one in.
9: Let's hook in.
5: Let's hook in.
9: Well done, mate. That is coming your way.
5: James, wrap this up for us. Tell us someone we haven't thought of in a while, James.
14: So this is someone who's very big in the 2010s, but haven't really heard from them much since, but Ronda Rousey.
9: And I'm sorry about this, but I think we had a chat the other day about, I was chatting to a mate of mine about, She's a WWE fighter now. Yeah. Like, she's in the wrestling. She's gone to wrestling because someone, you know, almost as if they knew this conversation would happen, we're like, whatever happened to her? And I was like, I saw her as a wrestler.
5: What a strange change up.
9: Well, she's got the athleticism. She's an entertainer.
14: It's a real pipeline, though.
9: James knows. I mean, you've got the ring experience. You know how to entertain. You can give press conferences. So you don't actually have to get hurt anymore. And that's a huge bonus.
7: And then it is a gateway to a Hollywood film of some description. Mm.
9: I think she was in one.
14: Yeah.
9: She just saw the opportunity. I mean, no harm to her at all. Hey,
5: Ronda, bad luck though, James.
14: I'll take it.
9: James, we had Ronda Rousey on our radio show. She was in Australia for a huge UFC fight.
5: Yeah.
14: She was massive. She was everywhere.
9: I always think of this story when we think of her because we wanted to do this thing where we made a realistic cake of Andy's head.
5: Yes.
9: And we wanted her to punch it so we could just see the force of her fist going into Andy's face. Mm-hmm. And her handlers wouldn't let her punch it because they're like, if she injures her hand before the fight, it was like a $50 million fight or something. So, like,
5: and we're like, it's
14: what
5: cake.
14: Type of cake was it?
5: Yeah.
9: Not even a fruit cake, not a hard cake. It was actually, quite a soft mud cake. And I punched it and I survived. So I think I'm tougher than
5: What happened, James, was. This happened in radio all the time. You had an idea. You put all this effort into it. She says no, so she just watched Hamish punch a cake. And that was the segment. Not quite
9: just saying it. 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
2: You guys know a bit of this story, but I haven't told you the full scope.

0: But I know it's a golf story, so I'm going to change the analogy. I'm going to pretend it's about something else, but just so it keeps people vaguely interested.
1: Yeah, good idea.
0: But I played in the club competition like last week.
1: Okay. When does the analogy change?
0: Okay, so imagine you are part of an art club.
1: Okay.
0: And every week, all the people in the art club get together for a couple of days on the week and you go in the art club comp.
1: Yeah.
0: And it's just for the members of the art club who like to see how they're going with their painting compared to the other members.
1: Yes. Okay.
0: If you win the art competition for that week, you feel great.
1: Mm.
0: You're the best artist of that day at the art club.
1: How do handicaps work in this art analogy?
0: A number of brushes you could use.
2: More colours.
0: You've got better paints. So I'd gone to Zoe. Hey, I'm happy to. She's like, can you pick up kids? You know, can you pick up. Would you be able to do school pickup? No worries. That's at 3:30. Art club started at 11:30.
1: Ooh,
0: now, usually it takes about 5 hours to do a painting. So you're looking at that, Matt, you're like, that's going to be tough. I think we're going to finish painting at about 4:30.
1: Mm-hmm.
0: So I go, I'm just going to paint half the picture, 9 holes of the picture, if you will. So I'm with my friend Barry. And I was like, Baz, you know, and he's like, great, I've only got time for 9 holes. So I was like, great. So we go and we're painting away and we get to the halfway mark.
1: Yeah.
0: Now it turns out, imagine if you were just painting for fun and you're like, I'm going to paint the Mona Lisa today.
1: Mm.
0: And you get halfway through the Mona Lisa and you're like, oh my God, I'm actually painting really well.
2: This could be better than the original.
0: I've done most of the mouth.
1: Mm.
0: I haven't done the eyes yet, but everything's, if I just do the eyes, this could be the best Mona Lisa I've ever painted.
1: Mm.
0: But I'm meant to be going home.
1: If you're on a roll creatively with the paint.
2: Yeah.
0: So I message Zoe, because now it's sort of like, whatever it is, like 1:30, 2 o'clock. And I go, yep, still need me to do pickup. She's like, actually, my day's changed around. I'll grab the kids. But if you could be home at 4, remembering the painting might not be finished till 4:30.
2: Mm. Plus travel time.
0: Yeah, if you could be home at 4, that'd be great because I'll be a bit cooked. Like, yep, might be a sniff after 4. comes my response. You know, I don't tell her I'm halfway through painting the Mona Lisa. I just go, I'm going about my day, you're going about yours. Might be a sniff after 4. She goes, okay, well, you know, can you take him out as soon as you get home? Proceed to just then knuckle down and just like just work, focus one paint stroke at a time.
1: Yes.
0: Just can I keep making this masterpiece? I happen to win the art competition.
1: Wow. Well
3: done.
0: Okay. Well
2: done. So you paint the whole thing.
0: You finished the whole painting. Finished the painting. I've won the art competition.
1: Great.
2: Congratulations.
0: In this art world, there is an objective system where there is an art judge who says you've got 42 points for winning that.
1: Well, that's very good.
0: That painting's worth 42 points.
1: Yeah. Yep.
0: And the nearest artist had only managed to score 39 points that day. So it was a decisive win.
1: Yep.
0: Usually when you win an art competition, love to enjoy it with the people, with the people that you've been painting with.
1: Fellow artists who
0: understand how hard it is to get the eyes just right, get that smile just smirking. Is she smiling? Is she not smiling?
2: And it's rare to win the art competition. Oh, it may not happen again for years.
1: Yeah.
0: Yes, yes. And, you know, you want to win every time, but, of course, that's the nature of art. So I couldn't celebrate. This is great, but I've got to run to the car, pack up all my art, rip my smock off. Well, I actually didn't take my art smock off. But I put all the brushes in the car, kind of get home. We're pushing, 4:50. Traffic wasn't on my side.
2: Quite a sniff.
0: Open the door, quite a sniff, a deep sniff past 4 o'clock. I open the door and I hear, I was like, sorry, I'm late, traffic, I'm here. And I hear this chirpy, everyone's in the lounge room. They're like, no worries, that's fine.
1: Mm.
0: Great. And so I'm like, okay, good. This isn't as bad as I feared. But then I walked into the lounge room.
1: You still had your art smock on?
0: I still had my art smock on.
1: Oh, no.
0: And that's when the mood soured. I hadn't mentioned I was painting that day. And I had paint all over me. And even though I painted the Mona Lisa, the best Mona Lisa anyone had ever seen that day at that course, the club.
1: She just wanted to see the painting.
0: Didn't matter. She was like, are you kidding me? Rudy goes ballistic. She's like, oh my God, he's been painting. And we actually went out for dinner that night. So I took the kids, like, all good. You know, ran into the other room, you know, quickly, like, took him out. We haven't played. We went for an early family dinner that night to the local Chinese place. And I hadn't, remember, I'm still privately on cloud nine because of the painting I did. But I wasn't allowed to enjoy that with anyone, not the family, couldn't enjoy it with the people, my fellow artists. And at dinner, I would, very rare for me to drink during the week, drink alcohol, but I'd miss the celebratory beer. Yes. So like the waiter comes around, is like, get you guys a drink. Very, very normally I'd be like, no, all good, just water's fine. I was like, I will. I will have a beer.
2: I'll
0: have a sing down.
2: I did the best today.
0: And I was like, okay. Like, you know, for a Wednesday night or whatever. Mm-hmm. And so I had to sit there at dinner while everyone's having the spring rolls and just go, good on you, mate.
1: Hey, and Jack.
2: Hello, mate.
0: Mate, stick around for the whole show if you want.
1: We talked last week about my wedding is happening later on in the year.
0: And the
1: suggestion was a game, because I'm in the planning phase at the moment, a game where you both have to come to me with three things to try and weave into the wedding as a suggestion for something we might do, an activity.
0: Yep. Some element of the wedding.
1: And I'll try and bring them up and record them during planning with Beck and the wedding planner. It's a game between the two of you. There's going to be three things each, but all of varying difficulty. We have your 1.1, which is something simple that we might be able to put in, a 2-pointer, and then a 3-pointer. I will try and lay all six of them at the table, and we'll see who takes out the victory.
0: Jack, I don't know how you've gone with this homework assignment, but the mind races with excitement. Yes. Now, I think I was split in my incentives. Obviously, I want to win this game. Just due to my competitive nature. I want to score more points than Jack, and that means getting more ideas accepted. But then I am also, if I'm being really honest, tempted...
2: to go bold.
0: Well, tempted to go bold, but also to go... This will be fun to hear Andy have to sell this in, knowing that it might not be something that Beck approves of, but I'd like to hear Andy have to earnestly sell this in.
1: Yep.
0: So I think the higher mine go in points value, maybe the more I was thinking the latter.
1: Jack, kick us off. What's your one pointer?
2: My one pointer I actually think is a great idea that you should execute.
1: Great.
2: Because you do the Guess Who game during the tennis, I thought, get a custom game of Guess Who made with all the wedding guests as characters, and you can have them made and everyone takes it home as a gift.
1: Oh, right.
0: It's a lot of people in there. Maybe just the top 30. Because remember we were
2: ranking the guests.
0: We were talking about you know, you've made the top 80, but how many, you know, lower do you think you would have been on the number? You would find out if you're in the top 30 if you make the Guess Who board.
1: But do you think you're ever going to sit down and play a game of Guess Who with my mate?
0: Think you're Andy's auntie?
1: Not invited.
0: Oh, sorry.
2: No, he's probably something... It's probably something that you play once, but it's a great keepsake for you guys.
1: One point.
2: That's my one point.
1: Because
2: I thought that was realistic that you could do that.
0: A lot of effort and a lot of money. And I think Ando's right.
2: He's got people for that.
0: But I think Ando's right. Like, as a guest, you'd be like, I don't know who these people are. Like, not all of them.
2: It's a great icebreaker on the night as well. To go like,
0: there's 80 boards floating around. What are we all carrying around with us, like to the dance floor and stuff? And the cards?
2: No, you don't carry it around, but you can chat about it. Like, oh, have you seen the game we all got?
1: When do we give it to them?
2: Give it to them at the start.
0: Yep.
1: Everyone carries a board game for the entire wedding.
2: Okay, there's a board game table that you leave it on till then.
0: Before or after all the men get given suits, which was right here. That's just making this like the Oscars. He just wants it to rain down gifts on the guests.
1: I'll try my best, but I
0: got an easy one point for you. Okay. Easy. let's add a little bit of fun to when Beck has to throw the bouquet at the reception. Let's get a t-shirt cannon.
1: Oh, great.
2: That's a good idea.
0: Easy. That's fun. That's how you do a one-point attack. Yeah.
1: Great. Okay.
2: But how are you going to do that?
0: Well, you need to be a high roof.
2: Easy. But how you get a bunch of flowers to work in a t-shirt cannon? Because doesn't it have to have high pressure built up from the t-shirt rolled up? Oh
0: my God, mate, stuff them in a roll of t-shirts. It doesn't matter too much. Have a t-shirt made. Beck and Andy, you know, married. Okay. Just married t-shirt, wrap up the flowers in that, pop it in the cannon.
2: Okay.
0: Jeez.
1: Jackie 2.0.
0: God, this is why you're not a wedding planner. You can't just fall at the first hurdle. You solve the problem.
2: My 2.0 is say to Beck that Jack will play beautiful acoustic guitar as we walk down the aisle.
1: Okay. That should have been your 1.0. I think she's more likely.
0: Okay, this is interesting. Yeah. This is interesting because I've also got a Jack-related 2.0. Mm.
1: Yeah.
0: I would like you to say to Beck that because it came up on the show that Haim's a groomsman and Jack feels left out, I would like you to put forward that he is the flower boy. And say it's really mean. It would be really meaningful to him. And it's because Jack's not in the official party, it's affected the on-air mood of the show.
2: Have you chosen a flower girl or flower boy?
1: Yeah, we have.
2: Because you've got nephews and nieces.
1: Yeah,
2: and
1: I mean, that's pretty fun.
0: There's no rules. The only thing is, you can just have someone special to you, and you are a little boy.
1: This descends the order now. I'll have to start with the flower boy and then
0: as a compromise
1: back to the guitar.
0: That means we're not going to get Jack as a flower boy, doesn't it, realistically?
1: Well,
0: you're never going to.
1: Please try.
0: Yeah. Please try.
2: A lot of this depends how well you can sell something
1: in. You must try. I'm going to have to say to Beck, I think it'd be funny.
0: It would mean a lot to him. His nickname on the show, he's just a little boy. People will get it. Yes. People will get it. But it actually would mean a lot to him.
1: Okay. I'll add that bit in, but all I'm saying is she will. If I go earnestly to say, Jack, I think Jack should be the flower boy, she won't believe me.
0: Okay.
1: Yeah, so I'll have to dress them up somehow, but that's fine.
2: But me playing acoustic guitar could be earnest.
1: I think that could be earnest.
0: Okay. What's your 3-pointer?
2: My 3-pointer is you suggest to Beck that you both sing your wedding vows.
1: To a song, like a parody song? Or
2: a cappella.
1: A cappella.
0: Andy, you can't do parody wedding vows.
1: Why not?
0: I like big love and a candle. Same for the reception.
2: Yeah,
3: right. We're cutting in here to take a quick break, but we'll pick up exactly where we left off next. The Hamish and Andy podcast. And for more of the boys, search Hamish and Andy on Listener.
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2: Couple of loose ends to catch up on. First one, Hemsworth hitting a ball out of Rod Laver Arena. Good news, Rod Laver Arena reached out and said, yeah, we'd love to help.
3: Great. One piece of the puzzle. So, I mean, operation.
2: If they had said no, that was going
3: to
2: be tricky.
3: There would be no reason for them to say no. Like, it doesn't degrade. Doesn't no one loses respect for Rod Laver Arena that it can't contain all your balls. your balls can escape. It's not a ball jail. Mm-hmm. It does a great job as an arena.
2: Yeah.
3: It's not its job to contain all the balls. It's the person who's claimed, and I quote, I'm 150% confident that I can hit a ball out of here. It's their job to hit one out.
2: Jake pointed out to us, he got confused when he was listening to us talk about it. We didn't specify what type of tennis, whether it was table tennis or court tennis.
3: Fuzzy ball tennis.
2: Yes. So apologies for that. Yeah, it's definitely court tennis, court not tennis. Totem tennis.
3: Or small ball tennis.
2: Alex wrote in and said, at a recent Australian Open, the Italian, Dardini, angry, hit a ball out of Margaret Court Arena. Now, I'm not sure.
4: Much smaller.
2: How much lower is the roof?
3: Off the top of my head, I couldn't tell you.
2: Yeah.
3: But it does seem smaller,
4: significant,
3: doesn't it?
4: Yeah, significant. If you're just vibing off how it feels in there.
3: Okay. Also, the way...
2: It went easily.
3: Yeah. But to achieve escape velocity for that ball, it gets harder and harder. And every meter actually is exponentially harder than the previous meter to get that ball out of the...
4: Yeah. Yes. I could hit a ball out of Margaret Court.
3: Oh, right. Boy. Here we go. Back
4: over here. If you don't get Liam.
3: Sounds like we have a solid hand. I did get an email. It's not at hand. I'm only just remembering it now. And apologies to the man that sent it in. He'll know who he is. But he told me a tale, and I'll find it if we need this. He said he was growing up playing junior tennis with his mate. Sometimes we're waiting for their mum and dad to come pick him up from tennis. They would play a game where there was big, big, very, very tall tennis lights. Might have even be near, Margaret Court or whatever. Like, it sounded like they were good young tennis players. And it'd be nighttime. They're waiting for their lift. And they'll get a ball and hit it up past the lights, like into the darkness, and then stand there and wait for the ball to come back down and kind of play chicken with the ball as it got back through the light. And he was saying his friend could hit it and sometimes be gone for like 5 or 6 seconds. He says, like, we'd gone for ages. And it became a thing that his friend could hit it so high that you just seemed impossible that it was up there for that long. And one night, now this is their story and I'm not adding Mayo here, that's why it stuck with me, the ball came down and then a little bit later a bat came down.
2: It hit a bat?
3: Killed a bat. Not,
2: wow.
3: Or dazed a bat.
2: Wow. Maybe.
3: Dazed a bat.
2: It's what the Joker needed in the Batman.
3: So, I think he was saying, if needs be, if we can't get onto Hemsworth, or if you need someone to draw, if we find out this guy looks like Hemsworth, that would be huge. He's got like a bat concussion on his record.
2: Mm. Well, Hemsworth is in Australia. I have had that confirmed. Hemsworth is aware of the invite.
4: Aware of the invite?
2: Yes.
4: How do you know?
2: I just know because the friends of friends have passed it on. Particularly, and we've gone out to management, but we people that know him have.
3: What have we learned? What have we learned on this show? There's only one way to get movement on this. Mm. We contact his hairdresser, like we did with the treasurer.
2: Yes,
3: and we have a groundswell campaign.
2: Yes,
3: and I think if you run into Hemsworth, the message should be not. We don't want to bully him into this.
2: No.
3: I think we want to support him. We want to see him do it.
2: We've had that problem in the past where someone declared that they could eat 100 dumplings and then they backed out.
3: Lawrence Peck.
2: Yeah. And
3: the name that shall live in infamy.
2: Yeah. And that probably was too harsh. We probably tried to push him too hard towards the dumplings.
3: Yep.
2: Where it would have been, hey, there's 100 over here if you're feeling hungry.
3: Yeah. Yeah.
4: Would love to see you do it. What do you recommend people say if they see Liam?
3: I can't wait to see you do it.
2: Yeah.
4: Just positive.
3: We're on your side, mate.
2: Yeah.
3: We know you can do it. Yeah. We're 160%.
2: Or even just can't wait to see you have a crack at it. So it doesn't even feel like he has to do it.
3: You're right. Good mindset shift. Okay.
2: Anything else, Sam? Loose ends?
3: Yeah, I got a loose end. I thought I'd leave it a few shows before bringing this up just to allow fair play. Jack, could we please see the prototype for the board game that you made over the summer?
4: Yes, I have made progress on the board game.
2: Well, this is, for people who don't know, this is what Jack said last year, last promise. Show, I think.
3: Jack,
4: yeah,
3: how's the board game going?
5: The way you said, just about.
2: You can't even say that. Busy.
4: No, I can't, yeah.
2: This is your opportunity to say, I'm not doing it.
4: Oh, I was about to say I'll do it over summer.
2: I can see his face.
5: Appreciate that. So when we come back, will we have some progress?
4: Yeah, there will be a prototype to play.
2: Yes, there will.
4: Jack. He just went, damn.
2: He was listening to the whole thing going, I can get out of that.
5: I think if I could demonstrate any progress, I've legally won here.
4: What a shame, because as you brought that up, I was like, yes, you've done work on this.
5: Oh, you have?
4: Yeah. So I've got, but I don't have I'm not at prototype stage.
5: Yeah. This is like when you go to international car shows and they come out on stage and they go, now, I know you're all expecting us to unveil the new models. Mm. We have done work on it. But unfortunately, this giant sheet is simply covering a cardboard box. Mm. Because we would love to have a car here, but I think you can a round of applause for the work we've done.
4: So I am at that stage. I'm not ready to pull the sheet off, but I could tell you, I can give you the title and the theme of the Hamish and Andy board game.
5: All right, this is better than nothing. Well,
2: this is interesting, Ham. Are we going to say, do we have any say here? Or
5: I think if the board game's being made with our name.
2: Well, maybe it's good that he's saying this without a prototype, because we could, like.
4: You guys can definitely knock it back, because eventually, like if you say, oh, we're not endorsing this or part of this at all. Mm. I'm not going to.
5: That will be a hard sell. Yeah.
4: There's a chance I won't even keep making it if you do endorse it.
5: So currently, current signs haven't been strong. I mean, I wouldn't say it's been runaway progress.
2: No, we're close to getting the bees going.
5: Tell me you're warming to the bees.
4: I'm not. All right, the Hamish and Andy board game. Now, this is the direction I decided to go down. When I was a kid, we had the Hey, Hey, It's Saturday board game. Mm-hmm. That was a bit like this, you know, a spin-off of something that was popular.
5: Yeah, well, I hope not like this, because I think when you look at it through adult eyes, it was certainly a cash grab.
4: It was, and that's what I was going to say. We never played Hey, Hey, It's Saturday, the board game.
5: I knew it wasn't one person good. That had it, but against other board games, you're not going to play
4: it. Wasn't good. So we could do something tacky like that. Oh, put Hamish and Andy up there, roll the dice, collect some Hamish and Andy coins. Yeah. You know, we sell a few copies, but we're not proud of the board game.
5: Yeah.
4: I actually happen to be a big board game fan.
5: Yes, you might remember. That's why 3 or 4 years ago, whenever this started, that's why we gave you the job. You're a board game aficionado.
4: Yes. So I look past your monopolies and I go for games like Settlers of Catan, mm-hmm. Ticket to Ride, Everdell.
2: Any I've heard of?
4: Are
2: they strategy games?
4: They're just more. You would have heard of Catan, surely. That's where you're trading wheat and resources to build cities.
5: I was going to say, Jack. I would, as your legal counsel, I'd recommend you not pursue this line of encouragement.
4: Oh well, the whole game.
5: Well, we have Settlers of Catan at our house, and I have the app on my phone, which is how to easily learn Settlers of Catan.
2: Right.
5: To teach the kids. The game is still sealed, Monopoly? And I've never looked at the map.
2: Hmm? Is it like Monopoly? You just buy things?
4: And... No. It's the problem with these games is it's a steep learning curve.
5: Yep.
4: But once you've learned,
5: the payoff's
4: huge. The game is really fun to play.
2: Okay.
4: And all these games.
5: This isn't the ad, by the way. You don't see that advertised going, okay, look, I know it's a steep learning curve. That is what's stopped us from getting into kind of. But I do hear people say, especially as a family board game, you know, the rewards are there.
2: What's wrong with like a Taboo or Scattergories?
4: No, these games are different.
5: Unfortunately, I face also a pretty low attention span in our family when I trying to learn games.
4: Yeah.
5: We tried to learn backgammon the other week. Mm. It was a 3-minute YouTube explainer. Mm. 40 seconds in, Zoe goes, this is pointless. I go, well, I think we should stick it out. Yeah. And she goes, this is unnecessarily complex, right? And it really wasn't. I think she just doesn't, that's not the way she likes to learn. Mm. And it said something like, you know, there are 4 quadrants of 6 points. And so I was like, oh my God, what's with all the maths? I was like, well, we must give it a chance because
2: otherwise
5: it has been around for thousands of years and millions of people do play backgammon. There could be something in this. Mm. Anyway, we haven't learned backgammon yet.
4: Well, she would hate these type of board games.
5: Listened to the podcast, so I wasn't expecting her to be the number one customer of the Hamish and Andy board game.
4: Games like Settlers of Catan, it's not uncommon to have a 10 to 15 minute YouTube video explaining the rules.
5: That's right. I've got the thing on my phone. Yeah. There's an app to explain the rules.
2: Yep. Okay.
4: So a lot of themes of these games exist in either like fantasy or hark back to simpler times. Mm-hmm. So that's where I just wanted to give you a bit of a setup for the Hamish and Andy board game called Common Manlandia. Players compete to have the nicest homestead in the ancient land of Common Manlandia, but they mustn't lose touch along the way.
5: Oh, it's good, Jack. I'm all for a complex board game here because we want the I know it's a niche sell.
4: It is a niche sell, but it will be rewarded. What's more important to us? Total sales or people coming to us on the street and saying, I love Common Manlandia.
2: One person.
5: And when we find them, that will be like what we'll tell Jack.
4: Idea, I haven't worked it all out yet, but the idea is you start with like 10 touch points and you don't want to lose touch. So if you, as you're building your homestead, the goal is to build the nicest homestead, but as you put in things like a pool or a tennis court, that's going to get you homestead points, but you're going to lose touch points along the way. Yep. So if you finish the game and you've lost all your touch points, you're out.
2: I think I'd still have a few left with my house that I'm buying.
4: You would be out before you've even moved
5: you
4: in.
5: You tried to tell me and Jack yesterday that you literally the sentence was this, we've just finished putting in the second spiral staircase, and then we're like laughing, just general shock and awe from us. And then you actually said with a straight face, no, once the furniture's in, it'll actually seem a lot smaller than it is. We're like, Andy would lose on the first turn. Would be like Andy going straight to jail and Monopoly and never getting out.
4: You would have huge homestead points at the end of the game.
5: Mm-hmm. There's not enough points in the game.
4: But you've lost touch, so you're out. So it goes to the next person.
5: Right.
4: To
5: me.
4: Yep.
5: Very in touch.
2: Oh, gosh.
4: am I continuing or are you putting a pin in it?
5: Yeah, see how you go. We'll check in when? 5 months?
4: Yep.
0: Okay. We're taking a quick break, but we'll continue this episode of the Hamish and Andy podcast next.
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1: 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Listen in every hour to hear one of our famous voices. Guess it right.
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6: This is crazy.
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10: Yuma and good morning, I'm Kate Rice. The cause of a house fire in Red Hill, which partially engulfed a house and caused significant smoke damage, is still under investigation. On Friday afternoon, crews were called to the blaze on Dalrymple Street, with fire and rescue extinguishing the fire. No one was injured. Police are now appealing for any witnesses to come forward and call Crime Stoppers. The Canberra Liberals are calling out the ACT Education Minister over a decline in ACT public school enrolments. The Education Directorate says the 2.7% decline over the last 5 years in public school enrolments is driven by a declining birth rate. But ACT Shadow Minister for Education, Elizabeth Lee, claims that's not the case when you look at the bigger picture.
11: When you have a look at the data, it's clear that whilst there's been a decline in enrolments in ACT government schools, there's been an increase in enrolments in ACT non-government schools.
10: Australia's Prime Minister has congratulated Andy Burnham, who's been sworn in as Britain's seventh Prime Minister in the past 10 years. Andy Burnham has hinted he'll leave the AUKUS deal unchanged. He's also promised to deliver cost of living relief.
12: And I will set out some of those measures starting tomorrow, including how we pay for them.
10: The United States has launched a ninth straight night of attacks on Iran as an oil tanker burns in the Strait of Hormuz after it was fired upon by Tehran. And we're being encouraged to upload a photo of our pets to the RSPCA ACT in return for a portrait drawn by one of the volunteers at the shelter. For today only, Canberrans can enter the Poorly Drawn Pet Day on the RSPCA's Facebook page. CEO Michelle Robertson says entries cost $25 and the money will go towards the shelter.
13: It's a day of wonderful Canberra pets and potentially very poor drawing skills, but that's what makes it so interesting.
6: Climbing cat. Climbing $1,000 every week at your Canberra Labour Club.
10: In the AFL, Nathan Buckley has spoken after missing out on the Tasmania coaching role, telling Fox Sports he's disappointed but wishes Ken Hinckley and the Devils all the best.
14: Obviously, Kenny's the right fit for Tassie and good luck to them all. And I hope that that goes really well.
10: And in basketball, the Canberra Gunners have earned themselves a home final in the NBL 1 East, finishing the regular season in sixth place after a win over the Sydney Comets on the weekend. The Gunners will now host Maitland Mustangs in an elimination final on Saturday night in Tuggeranong.
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10: Morning frost and mostly sunny with 15 today. 15 and partly cloudy tomorrow after a frosty start, then partly cloudy and 12 on Thursday. 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
11: Yuma and good morning, I'm Kate Rice. ACT public servants are being offered inflation-linked payments in an updated offer on the bargaining table. If CPI in Canberra hits 3.5% in 2027, workers would receive a $600 one-off payment, and if it hits 4%, workers would get $1,000. But CPSU Regional Secretary Maddie Northam says the real win is for parents who work in the public sector.
12: For dads and other parents out there who aren't giving birth, they're going to be getting their leave tripled from 6 weeks through to 18 weeks, which is massive if you think about the amount of time that means you can have at home bonding with your child.
11: CPSU members have until Monday to vote on the offer. A no vote could lead to industrial action. Animal detection cameras will soon be installed on the Monero Highway near Mikalago as part of a trial using AI technology. Wildcare Queanbeyan President Elena Guaracino says it'll replace the outdated old black and yellow wildlife signs.
13: CCTV-type cameras linked to a sign so that when animals are detected, it will set off a flashing sign. So in real time, an approaching motorist can see a sign that says wildlife ahead.
11: Border Force is heralding a major win in its fight against organised crime, seizing a record amount of illicit tobacco and illegal vapes in the past financial year. It estimates it's prevented more than 2 billion illegal cigarettes from reaching the market and saved more than $4.7 billion in dodged tobacco taxes. And Canberra's public transport system is turning 100. Services started with just two buses and routes back in 1926, with the fleet growing to 19 light rail vehicles and 450 buses today, including more than 100 battery electric buses. Now, Canberra's Fuel Watch make fuel prices yesterday's problem. Switch to an EV with Alliance Leasing. A litre of unleaded will set you back about $1.82, while diesel is sitting at $2.13 a litre.
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11: Raiders forward Hudson Young will undergo surgery today after rupturing his Achilles tendon in Saturday's win over the Rabbitohs. The injury means he'll now miss the remainder of the season and won't be back on the field until 2027.
9: Warm your home with Rinnai gas and electric log fires from the Energy People Fish Week.
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1: From the World Cup?
0: World Cup Tuesday hangover, that's a problem.
1: I don't know. If you were watching the game, you would have finished drinking pretty early.
0: Depends. If you're a Spanish supporter.
1: Good point.
0: You are.
1: But you still would have finished pretty early because you would have started at 6 a.m.
0: It's the World Cup.
1: I would have finished by 6 p.m. at the absolute latest.
0: Oh, hang on a second.
1: That's a good sleep.
0: Are you speaking on behalf of you now, Gabby, or young Gabby?
1: Both. Who can go between 6 a.m. further than 6 p.m.?
0: Yeah, I don't know. I don't know. Someone...
1: That's quite the feat.
0: you need to train for it. And I'm not sure exactly what sort of training would be required.
1: I think my best was 3 p.m. till 7 a.m.
0: Oh, that's solid as a rock.
1: That was solid. But 6 a.m. past 6 p.m., I don't think
0: the
1: so.
0: The fact that you have a conscious memory of the time is impressive. Good morning, Gabrielle.
1: Good morning.
0: Hello to you, wherever you're joining us, across the capital or around Australia on the No Nonsense News podcast. 24 hours ago, we were half-time in the World Cup. Spain went on to beat Argentina, but I think the thing that I've seen replayed the most, that the world's been most excited about, was the entertainment before and during.
1: Yeah, it was pretty hectic. Madonna, Justin Bieber, BTS, Coldplay. Robbie Williams did the little show beforehand with Nicole Scherzinger. And he did an interview after the game that everyone's now talking about. It's not about his sparkly Adidas tracksuit anymore.
0: No, that was what it was about.
1: Because he got changed into a grey suit and he was doing an interview, I don't even know who with, because no one cares.
0: Mm.
1: Because everyone's saying a really gross incident happened. I think it's hilarious, but I'm not easily grossed out.
0: Mm.
1: So while he was chatting, something fell out of his mouth. Mm-hmm. It was like a bit of food, something that was in his teeth, fell onto the mic. And he picks it off the mic and tries to flick it away.
0: All right.
1: Normal.
0: Right.
1: No one's mad about that.
0: Right.
1: But it didn't flick away because it was obviously
0: sticky,
1: wet and sticky.
0: Mm.
1: And then he went to brush some hair off his face.
0: Oh, no. Oh,
1: and whatever
0: my
1: it was, it's a little white speck of food, is stuck just on the side of his forehead.
0: Oh, dear.
1: And it stayed there for the rest of the interview. And everyone's like, ew, that's so gross. I just think it's funny.
0: Yeah.
1: Poor guy, mortifying, hilarious.
0: Well, it's just enough. We say this all the time. You know, it seems to be only your closest friends that will say to you, your fly's undone, you've got a booger hanging out of your
1: nose. Your Vegemite on your eyebrow.
0: There's something stuck in your teeth.
1: Yeah.
0: Otherwise, who are these 99.9% recurring of people in the world that will stand there and look at you and then you'll go and you look in the mirror and go, I was just hanging with you for like an hour. And like, yeah, I didn't want to say
1: on
0: anything.
1: On national TV, like, tell me.
0: Yes.
1: Tell me.
0: Yes. Okay, well, hang on, play that out for a second. So we don't know who the interviewer was, but the interviewer goes, that little thing that came out of your mouth and then you flicked it off the thing and it's been stuck in your it's in your hair. It's in your hair, mate.
1: Is that more embarrassing?
0: Yeah, it is, now that we role play that a little bit.
1: Oh, poor guy.
0: Even in the middle of an interview, seemingly doing nothing, Robbie Williams entertains us.
1: It's true.
0: Let me entertain you at 6:07 with Rod and Gabby on Hits 104.7.

0: Williams, even with stuff stuck in his hair that was stuck in his teeth. Entertaining.
1: Still the coolest guy ever.
0: The coolest, right? Yeah. It's Rod and Gabby on Hit 104.7. 10 minutes past 6 o'clock, your 104 cast. It's minus 6. We'll have a top this afternoon of 15 degrees and let's play for $10,000. We're going to do that in a couple of minutes. Stand by for your cue to call, 13 10 60. Get it ready. Rod and Gabby's $10,000 Alpha Bucks. Nolsey, g'day.
1: Hello. I watched the first 10 minutes of this spotlight on Pauline Hanson on Sunday night. And I was, like, the first couple of seconds, she pretty much said, oh, I need a glass of water. I just need to prepare for this. And he was like, you'll be fine. She goes, I've been here a long time. I know how this goes. So I thought she was very aware of what this was going to be, and I was really confused about why she would agree to do it.
2: Yeah.
1: But as you've got more info on why, she stepped forward.
2: Yeah, so, yes, it appears she is unhappy with how she was portrayed on the Spotlight special.
0: And she's surprised by this.
1: Yeah.
2: She is surprised because she has shared the pitch that she received from a producer from Spotlight.
0: So did they email this to her?
2: Yes, this is an email she received. And according to The Guardian, Seven has confirmed this is a Spotlight pitch, but it was one of hundreds of emails.
0: Okay, so you have the email?
2: I've got the email.
0: Okay, let's get some writing music going.
1: Yeah.
0: Okay, so Channel 7 sat down. We need to convince Pauline Hanson. She's banned the ABC. She's banned them.
1: She hasn't been doing any major interviews, really.
0: Well, we know because she said she was coming on and then she disappeared. So she's always welcome.
1: Are you saying we're a major interview?
0: To her, yeah, that's right. She'll come on. Yeah. I don't know what the holdup is. She'll come on.
1: No, Channel, after this.
0: Channel 7 have pitched this one in.
2: Yeah, so this is a very lengthy email, so I'll just pull out some key phrases, but... Yeah, so we start with, we want to do a full hour show on Australia's recent years of record-breaking net migration. I don't think we need to read the tea leaves too closely to see uncontrolled immigration is shaping up as next year's defining issue. And we skip down a bit. Ms. Hanson, yourself and the rest of One Nation is out in front of this issue, putting uncontrolled immigration front and centre this year. The show ideally will further enlighten our viewers to the scale of the issue we are facing and what we might face if we don't take back control of who comes to our country.
0: You've got her.
1: I can understand why she did it.
0: No, you can't.
1: Because she's like, yes, this is exactly what I've been trying to tell you. Let's do this.
2: Yep.
1: And then they do the spotlight and she looks not good.
0: To Channel
1: 7. Not good.
0: Well, okay, two things. Channel 7 have they been misleading? They haven't been misleading insofar as they've gone, okay, so this is your message and you want to get this message out. So you're going to come on the screen and you're going to say these things. But I'll tell you what happens. We see this every one of these reality stars, the villains, right? The person who gets the villain edit.
1: Yeah.
0: Coincidentally, villain Mia from Turned On Dirty Sexy Money streaming on Stan at the moment, joining us in an hour. It's always hard to get the villains on because they go, oh, no, someone's going to get us again. Mia will be great. But they see themselves in the edit and they go, that's not me.
1: I didn't do that.
0: I'm a bloody grouse bloke. And we're like, you said this crazy stuff. And they see themselves back. And you go one of two ways. You have a moment of self-awareness and reflection and you go and, you know, seek some professional help.
1: Or you get Barnaby Joyce to go out and clean up your mess.
0: Yeah. We'll get to Barnaby and his dog. The second lead news story around Australia today is Barnaby Joyce blowing up at his dog in the middle of a 7:30 report interview. That's going to be in the next hour of the show as well. But when you see yourself back and you go, I look like a maniac, and then you blame those who pointed the camera at you. Now, yes, we all know from a storytelling narrative point of view, the journalists, the editors, they are creating a story they want to tell. Look, at the end of the day, she said what she said. Those who want to believe in what she wants to, what she's peddling, no one saw what she said and went, hang on a second here.
1: No.
0: I am going that way now. And vice versa. No one who loved her saw it and said, oh, hang on a second, this doesn't look so good. I'm going to smart
1: I don't know, because she was the preferred prime minister there for a second. And I think some people may have seen it and gone, that's right. I forgot she was like this.
0: That's a good point.
1: You know, so it might just be a refresher
0: because
1: of who she is as a person.
0: Smart observation, because you do, you project the things that you need in your life. And she says, well, I'm going to do this, this, and this. And you go, great. I'm going to have an extra $50 at the end of the week. I mean, it boils down to that.
1: Yes.
0: So, yes, good point. You do need to be reminded of the lunacy from time to time.
1: Yes. Yeah.
0: Anyway, she's welcome anytime.
1: I think it's getting smaller and smaller, the chance that she'll come on.
0: There does seem to be a correlation between the more we cover her, the less likely. It doesn't matter. She will be great. Are you ready? Call 13 1060 now to play Rod and Gabby's 10,000.

0: is $10,000 time. 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I was jumping up and down as I was saying.
1: You
0: had
1: breath now?
0: $10,000 time.
1: I would be.
0: Let's play. Rod and Gabby's $10,000 Alpha Bucks now.
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14: 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You will get kicked out.
0: Unless it's a foam party. 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

0: Young Gabby, and then once it was dusted off and recharged, the rest of the nation's capital. Your 104 forecast, 15 later on, -6 degrees. Now.
1: Oh my god!
0: It's so cold.
1: It's so cold.
0: Yesterday I said it's bloody cold. There's another level of coldness today.
1: So what's that?
0: It can't say it on air. It starts with an F. We all know how cold
1: we
0: it is.
1: We know how cold it is.
0: Anyway, we are going to have a look at who the early leaders are in Rod and Gabby's Best of Canberra search. It's Best Hairdresser doing the search all week thanks to Monero Screens, partnering with us for the second year of Rod and Gabby's Best of Canberra. 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
0: $10,000 in the meantime could be going to Dunlop. Tanya, do you want to give a free shout out to your hairdresser? Where do you go?
4: My bathroom.
0: Yes, you go.
1: Are you a packet
4: go
1: dye girlie?
0: You're a girl.
1: Sorry?
0: After my
1: Are
0: own
1: you
0: heart.
1: A packet dye girl?
4: Oh, no, I don't dye my hair. No.
1: You cut it.
4: I cut my hair.
1: Oh, my well God, that's done. Next level. Like,
4: yeah.
1: Dyeing it, I would understand, but cutting it is crazy.
0: Now,
4: when you have all one length, you can just do it in your own bathroom.
1: All right.
0: Well, I know that, Tanya, because I can just go and just
4: exactly.
0: and buzz it off.
1: Yeah.
0: Are you that short or are you using the scissors?
4: Oh, no. I'm not as short as you. No, no, no.
0: Well done.
4: Shoulder.
0: Well, this is, hang on, are you shaving your head?
1: No, shoulder length.
0: I'm shoulder. I heard shorter. I'm going, you can't go shorter than me unless you're shaving your head. Shoulder length.
1: That is impressive. Very impressive.
0: That is impressive.
1: Yeah. Oh, well I couldn't do
0: done.
1: It in a way.
0: Well done, Tanya. Tanya, you've just got my vote in the best hairdresser for 2026.
4: Well, I was going to vote, but I thought, I probably won't.
1: Won't get anyone else voting.
0: You've got two votes, you and me. Yeah. Well done. All right. Well, let's see if we can get you $10,000 here. You know the rules. 30 seconds are going to be on the clock. 10 out of 10 will get you the cash. We have to take the first answer. You can't use the same answer twice. If you don't know an answer, say pass. We'll come back at this time. And your time begins at the end of Gabby's first question. This round, all the letters begin with the letter H for hell yeah. $10,000.
1: And hairdresser.
0: Yes.
1: All right. Time it starts at the end of this first question. Name a supermodel.
4: Pass.
1: A model. A mo-

0: mode of transport.
1: Helicopter.
0: A type of cheese.
1: Follow me.
0: A phone app.
1: Hum.
0: Something in the shed.
1: Hammer.
0: A spread.
1: Hummus.
0: An Aussie celebrity.
1: Pass.
0: A Dua Lipa song.
1: Pass. Bugger.
2: That's all right. You had a good crack there.
0: You had some good answers. You did pass on a supermodel, which could have been Heidi Klum or Hailey Bieber.
2: Mm-hmm.
1: Yeah.
0: Is Hailey Bieber a supermodel? I think just model.
2: Oh, she's doing all right for herself.
0: Mm. An Aussie celebrity, Hugh Jackman, Heath Ledger, Holly Valance, Hamish Blake, and a Dua Lipa song could have been Houdini.
1: Oh, yeah.
0: Or Hallucinate.
2: Look, it's not the $10,000, but I'm inspired to play Dua Lipa's Houdini in a moment. So
0: I'm inspired to cut my own hair. Oh, my God, I hope my hairdresser's not listening.
1: Go for it.
0: She's going to be so mad at me.
2: Tanya, before you know what's going on, you'll be taking bookings. We'll be around at your bathroom and it'll be very busy.
1: Absolutely. I'll be making a fortune. Who needs alpha butts?
2: That's right. $10,000 is nothing. Good on you. Thanks for playing this morning. Have a great day and play again another day.
1: Thanks, guys. Bye.
2: Good on you. See you later on. Tanya from Dunlop having a crack. $10,000. You can go again this morning at 8:15.
3: Let's go. Coming up with Rod and Gabby.
2: Well, stick with us now. More cash coming up. We have jackpotted in Rod and Gabby's Pick the Riff. We're going to play that again in the next 10 minutes. Great guests today on the show. Villain Mia from Turned On Dirty Sexy Money, the adult star who features in the Stan streaming series. She has been painted as the villain.
0: Yeah.
2: Am I the only one who has felt empathy toward her? Her story's broken my heart.
0: There's been moments of empathy.
2: I'm hearing I'm the only one, all
0: there's
2: right.
0: There's been moments not.
2: All right, Mia's going to join us after 7.
0: Yeah.
2: And then Oz Idol winner from 2004.
0: No.
2: Casey Donovan did this over 2 decades ago. Whoa. Which means that we watched this over 2 decades. Let's not add it up. Coming back to the capital and balancing the national tour with a fertility journey that she, like you, Gabby, has been sharing with the world.
0: Yeah.
2: She's going to be a great guest. She's joining us today on the show as well. It's going to be
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12: Yuma and good morning. I'm Kate Rice. ACT police are looking for witnesses to a house fire in Red Hill last Friday afternoon. Crews extinguished the blaze, which had partially engulfed the house on Dalrymple Street and caused significant smoke damage. No one was injured. The cause of the fire is still under investigation, and police are asking for people to come forward with any information. The Canberra Liberals are calling out the ACT Education Minister over a decline in ACT public school enrolments. The Education Directorate says the 2.7% decline over the last 5 years in public school enrolments is driven by a declining birth rate. But ACT Shadow Minister Elizabeth Lee is putting it down to what she says is the government's lack of respect for staff.
13: When you've got the ACT government school teaching profession taking unprecedented industrial action for the first time in 15 years, I mean, when you're talking about almost a year of good faith negotiations and getting nowhere, you can just see how frustrating it is for our teachers.
12: Australian motorists should brace for more pain at the petrol bowser. The price of oil is soaring again as the conflict in the Middle East ramps up. Iran says not a drop of oil will make it through the Strait of Hormuz if the US continues its aggression. And pet owners of Canberra are being encouraged to upload a pic of their pet to the RSPCA ACT and receive an illustration back, all for a good cause. For one day only today, volunteers at the shelter, ranging from 4 years old and up, are partaking in the Poorly Drawn Pet Fundraising Day. CEO Michelle Robertson says they're hoping for about 200 entries.
14: It's one of the craziest days at the shelter, believe it or not, but we absolutely love it because we get to see Canberra's pets. Last time we had lizards and chooks and all sorts of different types of pets as well.
15: Climbing cash, climbing $1,000 every week at your Canberra Labour Club.
12: The World Cup is now officially in Spain, with the team celebrating in their home nation. The newly crowned squad have touched down in Madrid, heading to the Royal Palace following yesterday's 1-0 win over Argentina. And in the NBL 1 East, the Canberra Gunners have finished the regular season in sixth spot, earning them a home final. They'll go up against the Maitland Mustangs in an elimination final on Saturday night, with tickets on sale from midday.
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12: Morning frost and mostly sunny with 15 today. 15 and partly cloudy tomorrow after a frosty start, then partly cloudy and 12 on Thursday. 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
15: Rod and Gabby.
16: G'day, g'day. Great to hear from so many across the capital who are up and away early on the phones and texting already for Rod and Gabby's Best of Canberra. We'll get to the update for that in literally seconds. Cash for you in just a minute as well. Rod and Gabby's Pick the Riff. We've jackpotted to $100 cash, an easy $100 for your Tuesday morning.
17: Can you pick the riff?
16: However, we began at 8 o'clock yesterday a week-long search for the best hairdresser in the best city in the world. And I don't know whether or not we've given ourselves too much time here, Gabby, because I can't go through all the votes.
18: Wow, we've had a lot of votes overnight.
16: I've just popped this up. Well, the thing is, that's page two. If I go to the next page.
18: Oh.
16: So Pura Holistic Studio in Bunda and Nichols, well done. 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Aluka's getting another one. A Honey's Hair hairdresser, A Honey's Hair, very good.
18: Aurora Collective is getting a few.
16: Lots of Auroras.
18: Just
16: and
18: a
16: all
18: reminder.
16: Numbers
18: yeah,
16: too,
18: and
16: by
18: and
16: the
18: I was
16: way.
18: About to say, because there's so many Auroras that I assumed was the same number, and I was going to say one vote per number, but they were all different numbers.
16: Yes.
18: Polychroma Hair in Deakin, wrong number.
16: Wrong number.
18: Oh, is there a fettuccine one there? Then they've said wrong number.
16: Yeah.
18: Someone wanted fettuccine for dinner.
16: Someone's texting with a friend to work out what takeaway they should get from the local Italian has texted, is there a fettuccine one there?
18: It's the person that voted for Aurora Collective.
16: Yes.
18: Yeah, so they've obviously opened up the wrong text.
16: They've gone, right, one vote for Aurora Collective, Canberra in the hairdresser category. Now back to what I'm doing for dinner tonight. Is there a fettuccine one there? Oh, wrong number. I've sent that to the hair boat. So.
18: That's so good. I love that.
16: We don't care. You can vote. You can send anything to us. We haven't begun the best Italian category.
18: Maybe we need to add that category next time. We don't have it this time.
16: Well, this is the thing.
18: Best Italian.
16: Just let us know. This can happen organically.
18: Yeah.
16: 041-777-1047. This week it is the best hairdresser. 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We're going to play for cash in a moment. Between now and then, is it time for Australians to stop getting tattoos in bars?
18: I think
16: their
18: time's well past.
16: Yep, we're covering it today, which means someone must have done it, and we can only imagine what's gone wrong. Find out after the Biebs on 104.

0: fresh from his appearance at the FIFA World Cup halftime entertainment, which, again, we didn't know a lot of. We didn't know what was happening when they started playing again after we thought the game was over. So that tells you all you need to know about our understanding of the world game.
1: Yeah.
0: But we did learn that historically the World Cup final hasn't had halftime entertainment.
1: No.
0: It took being hosted by America for them to Americanize it, and everyone was pretty, pretty pleased.
1: Well, normally they just have like 15 minutes and then they're back on the pitch. Like they don't have much of a break at all. But they took nearly half hour yesterday.
0: Ted Lasso walked into the rooms. He confused everyone. Well, we've never seen this coach before.
1: He introduced Justin Bieber as a sub. And then Justin Bieber came on to play.
0: Fantastic.
1: Yeah.
0: There was confusion. The Muppets.
1: Tom Cruise doing an inspirational speech.
0: Well, that made sense. That
1: did not.
0: It didn't make sense that he didn't helicopter away.
1: Mm.
0: He stopped and then walked off. And we've never seen him end something normally.
1: I've never seen him walk.
0: Just at least.
1: He's always running or.
0: Yeah, just parkour. Just jump. Just jump, you know what I mean? Just backflip off there. Get your guy in, you know, cut away to the crowd, come back, and then you see him backflipping. And then the thing where they do the backflip, and then they jump up from underneath the camera and go, whew. None of that happens.
1: None of it.
0: But the soccer was on, and that was obviously pretty entertaining too. So.
1: Yeah, it was.
0: Well done to Spain. We're going to play it in just a second. $100 cash. The jackpot is on if you can.
2: Can you pick the riff?
0: Pick the riff. Stand by.
1: It goes without saying that when you get a tattoo, you should probably check the design once, twice, maybe 10 times before you go ahead and get something permanently inked on your body. And if you're getting that tattoo in Bali, maybe you should check it 20 times and have someone else check it as well, because there seems to be a lot of mistakes when it comes to Bali tattoos. And there's one that's happened that I think goes beyond the rest. Like, this is next level mistake.
0: What if you check it but you're super drunk and you go, looks good?
1: That doesn't count.
0: Well, I think it's an important bit of fine print that you put in there.
1: Check it sober at least 20 times before going in for the surgeon.
0: I didn't see this coming, but out of nowhere it is. Life advice with Gabby.
1: So an Aussie has gotten a tattoo in Bali. He obviously had this planned because it was a full 8-hour session. Massive tattoo on his chest.
0: You're giving him more credit than he's due. I don't think he's planned this at all.
1: 8 hours? You'd have to book that in.
0: Oh, he's...
1: You can't just walk in and say, let's go.
0: We don't know.
1: Okay, I'm assuming.
0: We don't.
1: I'm assuming.
0: We don't know.
1: But this tattoo, very... Bra boys, very big statement across the chest.
0: Cool.
1: However, the way that he's done it, it's his big pattern and the statement is left in skin.
0: Ooh,
1: so it's like,
0: nice.
1: Yeah, so the letters are just his skin and the patterns around it.
0: This isn't a drunken
1: huge
0: stumble.
1: Tattoo.
0: This isn't I'm halfway through the night, I'm on my way home, let's get a quick tattoo before I get home and I'll choose one off the wall. You're right, he's put some time and effort into this.
1: And by what it looks like it goes up to his chin. I don't know if that was all part of it, but it's like shoulder to shoulder, down to the nipples, like it is massive.
0: That sounds cool.
1: But what he wanted it to say was, in times of peace, prepare for war.
0: All right.
1: They've spelt peace as in like a piece of chocolate instead of world peace.
0: Right. Easy trap.
1: And so in times of peace, prepare for war.
0: I've sent
1: you the photo so you can have a little look at it. It's a tough looking tat. And if it was right, I'd be pretty proud of it.
0: In times of peace, prepare. I'm confident that not enough of us can spell peace. I reckon he's going to get away with it with every second person.
1: The biggest problem is, though, like you can't even like correct it because...
0: The I and the E, you can't flip the E over and then... Oh, you can.
1: But you can't, like, it's not like you've written peace and you can change the letter. Like you could change a 3 to an 8 because it's the shadow around it and the letter is your skin.
0: It could be worse.
1: Could it?
0: He could have been in times of peas, prepare for war.
1: like green peas.
0: Oh, yeah. All
1: like
0: I'm saying,
1: pea soup,
0: give peas a chance, mate.
2: It's Rod and Gabby's Pick the Riff. Hit 104.7.
0: Nah, he's absolutely put work into that.
1: It's a huge tattoo, a huge commitment. That sucks that it's wrong.
0: I don't think
1: that's... It really takes down the tough factor.
0: I think it's super tough. Tough guys can't spell. That's why they're tough. If they could spell.
1: They have to be.
0: There are some smart guys listening now going, that's a generalisation. I'm tough and I'm an IT guy. I met a tough IT guy the other day.
1: Did you?
0: Yeah.
1: Did he have a huge chest tat?
0: No, he was unassuming. He's an IT guy, but he was a Brazilian jiu-jitsu guy.
1: Oh, my God, that's scary.
0: Mm-hmm. Anyway, yeah, okay. He could have spelled peace. This is not going to work out for this guy. All right, let's see if we can pick the riff here. $100 cash if you can identify this snippet of a riff today. Come over here. All right. Well, I played it too short yesterday, do you think? I'm fearful I'm going to play it too long. All right, let's just see what happens.
1: Let's just do it. Someone's already calling.
0: that is confident.
1: Sharon is confident. Oh, yeah, that's way too long.
0: I've gone too long.
1: I may as well play the whole song. Sharon, let's go to one.
0: Sharon was calling before I even played it. Sharon, are you phoning about Pick the Riff?
3: That's so funny. Yes, it's me.
0: You reckon you know what this is? Did you know it yesterday when you heard it?
3: What's that one?
0: Did you know it yesterday when you heard it?
3: Oh, look.
0: What do you think this is? Oh, you're listening to us on delay. It's confusing, isn't it?
3: I'm going to move away.
0: Yeah.
1: It does get confusing.
0: I know. You're hearing me talk to you on the phone and then you're hearing me talk to you.
3: Too excited.
0: Yeah.
3: Sorry, can you say that again?
0: Okay, just listen to this. What? Oh, that's pretty short.
3: Look.
0: What do you think that is?
3: Oh, my. Now I'm listening to it again. I think I'm very wrong. But I'm going to try anyway with what I was going to go with. It was Ella Langley Choosing Texas. And it does not sound.
0: It's not.
3: I know. Don't even make that sound. I already knew it.
0: Sorry about that.
1: But you thought you knew it from yesterday and then we extended it and then that's just thrown you off.
3: Mm. Yeah. Okay.
0: That's all right. I'm going to play it even longer tomorrow with Jackpot to 150 and just go hard. Call before I even play it again.
3: I'll be calling. I'll make sure I call after you off.
0: All right, Sharon.
3: Thank you.
0: Have a great day. That was a quick one today. You got to be quick.
1: You got to be quick.
0: Some of the Pick the Riff aficionados that we have across the capital have picked it at 0.2 of a second, but we are getting longer. And
1: I like when it gets longer because the money just keeps going up.
0: Yeah, we've gone to 150. We'll do it same time tomorrow.
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4: Tony Two Ooh Luckatow, criminal lawyer at Rachel Bird & Co.
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6: In the snowy mountains at Green Hills, there's been a truck crash that has closed Green Hills Access Road between Lower Bago Road and Green Hills Road. Around the ACT, no major incidents to report. Moving well over the Commonwealth Avenue Bridge and a good run from Collector and Sutton inbound to the ACT on the Federal Highway. 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

0: Riri, David Guetta, who's that chick, 7 minutes until 7 o'clock with Rod and Gabby for breaking. Top temperature this afternoon, 15 degrees. Let's just go to the super accurate weather page for your 104 cast because people are questioning just how cold it is this morning.
1: It felt pretty cold.
0: We're fine. It's only minus five. Oh, Nolsey, that's not the noise of it's fine. It was minus six, now it's minus five.
1: Oh, surely it's going to get a little colder as the sun rises. But how pretty is the sunrise?
0: Yeah, if you're not near a window, if you're not outside, that's a beauty. That's
1: gorgeous.
0: Is that New Zealand level sunrise today, Nolsey?
2: Yeah.
0: All right. Well, that's the measure, isn't it? Beautiful.
1: Is it a good sunrise in New
0: Zealand? Land of the long white cloud. Huh? That's what they say, isn't it?
2: Yeah,
0: absolutely.
1: What does that mean?
0: I don't know. It's just, they love it over there.
1: They just love a cloud.
0: It's just nice.
1: All right.
0: You got beautiful sunrises and sunsets, don't you?
2: Yeah, beautiful sunsets. I know. I saw more sunsets than sunrises, but they were nice.
0: It's your party days. And you came over to Australia and got to work.
1: Before becoming a mum.
0: Yeah.
2: Yeah.
0: Things changed. All right. Oh. I looked at my notes. Still maybe newsworthy.
1: Could be.
0: Before you do get to the news.
1: Yeah, do we need the news music? I don't know.
0: Yes, absolutely.
1: All right.
0: I've got some mail. Did you cook dinner last night?
2: Yeah, I always cook dinner.
0: Always. All right.
2: Always.
0: You're a catch. And so your man Jax, whilst in there, as he always does, very grateful, I'm sure, and complimentary.
2: Yeah.
0: How did he go with last night's dinner?
2: So, yeah, I'm the cook of the household and then he cleans up. So
1: I love that.
2: Yeah, it's a good deal because I like the cooking.
0: You're giving Gabby some ideas. Gabby's husband's Nev's gone. Just wrap this up, guys.
1: No, poor Nev does the cooking and the cleaning. Sorry. So I can't really say anything.
0: Why are you sitting there going all like that? Like it's not your life.
2: Yeah.
1: I'll just say it's a good deal.
2: You do it even better. So I cook and then I eat with Marnie and then I go give her a bath and then Jack has his dinner by himself and then he cleans up after that. And so I went off to give Marnie the bath and there was a measuring cup of yogurt left on the bench by me.
0: Mm-hmm.
2: And after I finished bathing her, Jack's like, oh, do you want me to keep this or throw it out? And I was like, oh, yeah, keep it because Marnie made way too much of it. He was what does that mean? And I was like, well, that's her yogurt with her laxatives mixed in. She helped me make it.
0: Hang on, and but he didn't eat it.
2: Yeah.
0: He said,
2: I thought that was a sauce for the dinner.
0: What a trap.
1: In a measuring cup. Oh, I guess you'd make a sauce in a measuring cup, sure.
0: No,
1: oh, that's so funny.
0: There's stories like this, like on Netflix documentaries all the time, where it's just an elaborate setup. And I love that to cover your tracks, you've even come on here and acted like it was a mistake. Fantastic.
1: Poor guy's at home on the toilet today.
0: Yeah, I was going to say he's fine. He's not fine. He's going to be fine.
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1: Has it sunk in yet?
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7: Yuma and good morning, I'm Kate Rice. The ACT government has come to the table with an updated offer to public sector workers following almost a year of bargaining talks. While public servants have been told a pay offer remains the same at 3% per annum over 3 years, the government wants to include one-off cost of living payments to workers if CPI reaches 3.5% and 4% in Canberra. CPSU Regional Secretary Maddie Northam says it's a trade-off.
8: If workers get the $600 payment or the $1,000 payment, it means that their cost of living has gone up to either 3.5% or 4%. Whereas if it was below that, then they may not be incurring additional costs anyways.
7: Animal detection cameras will soon be installed on the Monero Highway just south of Canberra as part of a trial to spot animals and alert oncoming drivers with real-time smart signage. Wildcare Queanbeyan President Eleanor Guarancino says the area is a hotspot for animal encounters, particularly kangaroos.
9: So there was a 12, nearly 13 kilometre stretch of Monero Highway from Bredbow to Williamsdale, and it's seen as just one of the worst spots with thousands of vehicle impacts there since 2020.
7: Transport Canberra is celebrating 100 years of public transport in Canberra. The local network has grown from just two buses back in 1926 to a fleet of 450 buses today and 19 light rail vehicles. More than 100 of Canberra's buses are battery electric powered, with plans for all of our buses to be transitioned to electric by 2040. Border Force says it's delivered organised crime a major blow following record seizures of illegal tobacco and vapes in the past financial year. The agency intercepted more than 2,300 tonnes of tobacco and more than 13 million vapes in the 12 months up to the end of June. And One Nation's Barnaby Joyce has insisted Pauline Hanson isn't trying to revive the White Australia policy in an interview on 7:30 that was interrupted by his dog.
10: My feet. Sit down! Sorry, it's a dog.
4: Climbing cash. Climbing $1,000 every week at your Canberra Labour Club.
7: Surgery today for Raiders forward Hudson Young after rupturing his Achilles tendon in the game against South Sydney on Saturday. Young will miss the remainder of the season and will have surgery today before starting rehabilitation ahead of the 2027 season.
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7: Morning frost and mostly sunny with 15 today. 15 and partly cloudy tomorrow after a frosty start, then partly cloudy and 12 on Thursday. 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

0: Here we go for another morning. Great to have you on board. Thanks for joining us. We're going to catch up with the villain. I don't know how we introduce the villain.
1: Well, we just introduce her as the villain, I guess, because I'm sure she's aware.
0: Right.
1: That that's the edit she got.
0: She's seen herself on the TV.
1: Mm.
0: Mia from Turned On Dirty Sexy Money. It's streaming on Stan at the moment, and it revolves around these adult content creators on the Gold Coast. The intro to this, have you paid close attention? I mean, I know you're watching the series.
1: I've watched every episode, and every time there is the intro, which I have definitely paid attention to.
0: You don't skip the intro?
1: No, I don't. It's only a quick one. You.
0: So each one of the girls
1: creates a natural disaster.
0: Everywhere they go, there's twins.
1: And their billboard just blows up.
0: The Gold Coast seems to be imploding. One of the girls is walking past a pool, a tidal wave. This girl walks past some shops, all the windows explode out. I don't know why Leah was in a church, but all the candles blew themselves out.
1: Well, she just had a reconfirming session in the church as a Catholic.
0: Now, Mia, the villain.
1: As a Christian, yes.
0: Okay, now she's going to be joining us in just a second. She's walking along the street and she's causing accidents.
1: Mm.
0: This happened to me.
1: On a pedestrian crossing, she was. Yours wasn't.
0: No, I was just driving along. Have I told this story?
1: Mm-hmm.
0: And I looked across and I thought to myself, that girl's going to cause an accident.
1: Mm-hmm.
0: And I thought, and as soon as I thought that, I thought, don't you be that guy. Eyes on the road, bro. Eyes on the road. And then we got some lights and I slowed and I stopped and I looked behind me. And this idiot he's not looking at the road.
1: Nope.
0: We're stopped and I can see he's looking at this beautiful woman walking along the footpath. And he just plowed into the back of my car and then...
1: But you were sitting there like, yeah, I get it.
0: Yeah. Yeah. When I regained consciousness, I was like, I can't blame you, bro. No, I didn't say that at all. And he didn't admit it either. He's like, oh, mate.
1: The sun was in my eyes.
0: Just everything came up so fast. You better believe it did. Anyway, apart from the other natural disasters that happen around the girls at the introduction of this show...
1: Yeah.
0: That's the one that's most realistic and that will be... the subject of our next catch-up. Mia, the villain from Turned On Dirty Sexy Money, who gave up a career in law to become an adult content creator, making money more than she knows what to do with. However, at a certain point, do you not go back to law? Is that even an option?
1: Mm.
0: Adult star versus lawyer. She will decide. She doesn't know that we're going to obviously put that sort of pressure on, but it's next.

0: Hit 104.7's Rod and Gabby for Brekkie. Gee, there was a bit of build-up. We kept an eye on it, and then we've been watching this first season of Turned On Dirty Sexy Money.
1: Mm-hmm.
0: It's the adult content creators of the Gold Coast coming together and getting along for a hot second and then having a few barneys while continuing to build their careers.
1: And we get to chat to... I really don't want to say it like this, but it is the villain. The villain edit of the series at the moment. If you've seen the last episode, Mia Bailey, how are you?
2: Oh, I'm good, guys. How are you?
0: We're well. It is difficult when trying to synopsize someone in five words.
2: Look, I think after the first episode, I sort of took on that role and... it bounces between other people, but it continues to look like it comes back. So I can't get rid of it.
0: It's been interesting, though. You became a very empathetic character. And I don't want to talk about you as a character. I'm talking to you as a person. But certainly what we were seeing on the TV, and it was interesting because we were speaking with the other girls before episodes were going up. They hadn't even seen some of the stuff we'd seen. They were learning about you in a way while they were watching the show. There were things they didn't know about you and your relationship with your family and stuff like that. Now that it's over and they've seen that, do they understand you a little bit better, do you think?
2: I do think so. It was pretty overwhelming and it was really difficult myself. It was difficult for my family to watch those scenes back. My dad still hasn't seen it, but it was a difficult conversation, that's for sure.
1: Going on this show makes your career choice absolutely public to people that never would have known about this before now. How are your family coping and how's your relationship with them at the moment?
2: You know, it's hard because I love what I do. I'm very passionate about it. It's brought so many new opportunities. But when you know in the back of your mind that this isn't the career that your family would have wanted for you and they still sort of question whether you'll go back to that, you know, I was studying law, so they always ask if I'm going back to that law path or doing something different or, it's hard because I want to be authentic to myself, but also I don't want to let my family down. So it's progressing nicely. I think the show had opened up a lot of those conversations and I think that, you know, we're on a good path at the moment, which is amazing. So I'm glad it's had such a positive outcome for me. It's meant a lot, that's for sure.
1: You mentioned you were studying law before changing careers. Do you reckon you're actually making more money now than you would have as a lawyer?
2: Definitely.
1: Thought so.
2: Yeah. Which makes it hard. It's like, you know, you look at these new things that the wave of social media and it's like it's very difficult to think about sitting, you know, law's not a 9-to-5 either. It's a hell of a lot more than that. So it's difficult to think of going back into that type of work. But if anything, I would like to finish, you know, my studies and I would want to protect creators in the industry. That's sort of the way that I would want to go down because there's a lot of, you know, there's a big need for people to be protected in this industry. There's a lot of unknowns and a lot of people still don't understand it.
1: I love that that's your backup though. Law is your backup.
0: Yeah, it's really solid backup because it is a really interesting thing. You know, we've spoken with so many of the other stars of the show. I mean, longevity in the adult industry, fascinatingly, is a little bit like how long is a piece of string. Just because someone says, oh, well, you've got a 5-10 year window, that's not necessarily the case. However, you're making bank and if you're managing things well, What's the plan? Do you retire at 30, 35? Do you then, as you say, go and apply this real-world experience? Have you thought about that? Am I sounding like
1: on a beach?
0: Am I sounding like your dad? What are we...
1: what's a 10-year plan?
0: What's the plan here?
2: Yeah, I would love to do everything, you know. So I never want to say no. I never want to, turn down that type of side of my career, but I'm always wanting to better myself. And so if I can create new opportunities for myself, then I'll always jump into it.
0: You're putting in the work. Congratulations on this season. Would you go again if they say we're going to do another season? Will you show back up? Any regrets?
2: Yeah, I need my redemption.
0: right.
2: Yeah,
1: bring
2: right.
1: it on.
0: I'm negotiating on behalf of Stan. All right, well, we'll just get you to sign the contract and we'll get that sorted for season two. We're very jealous of the Gold Coast in Canberra this time of year. We're all heading up there whenever we can sneak up there. Do you go to the parks? Do you go on the rides?
2: Oh, my gosh, yes. I literally went last week to Movie World, so.
0: That's the life.
2: Yeah.
0: That's the life. You're doing
1: so
0: a lot
1: jealous.
0: Right. All right. Well, if you rug up and you come down this way, we'd love to see you in the studio. Otherwise, we're going to see you back on Stan. It's streaming. It's called Turned On, Dirty Sexy Money. What a season. What a story. We look forward to chatting to you again down the track. Mia Bailey, thank you for joining us today on the show.
2: Thanks, guys. It's going to
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6: Bit of fog around this morning, especially around Pialagogue near the airport. We have a breakdown reported on the Federal Highway southbound just before the Madura Parkway. There's one on the Monero Highway southbound just south of Pialagogue Avenue, and also the Monero Highway citybound near Isabella Drive at Hume has a breakdown reported as well. It's Travel Tuesday at Flight Centre. 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

0: 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Minus 6, beautiful sunrise over the greatest city in the world in your 104 forecast. Topping out this afternoon at 15 degrees, the votes continue to flood in. 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And give a shout out to your hairdresser.
1: Yes.
0: 041 777 1047. 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Happy anniversary to our buses, to the Rod and Gabby bus specifically, but to any of the buses.
1: Our anniversary would only be a couple of years. The buses, however.
0: The bus.
1: 100 years.
0: Well, is it the buses? I mean, a horse and cart?
1: 100 years ago, was it a horse? Was there?
0: Nilesy, you're in.
2: Oh, okay, let me have a look.
0: Let's go to Stunt Boy Sam. He's on the street celebrating today. Come in, Stunt Boy Sam.
3: Hello, how are we doing?
0: Good. Now, what mode of public transport have you chosen?
3: I am on the light rail.
0: It's so
3: right
0: quiet.
3: Now. It's so quiet here. It feels your energy back at the station is not matching what is happening on this tram.
1: How many people are on there?
3: We're probably about a quarter full, like, seat-wise. No one's standing. But this is also... I'm on the first stop, which is at the Gungahlin Interchange. I'm assuming it will pack up a lot before we hit the city.
0: Well, if it doesn't, Mark Barton will be furious. We need this to be at 100% capacity every trip. It's eerily quiet. I don't like it.
1: But that's what public transport is these days.
0: Oh, no,
1: everyone's sitting there on their phones.
0: There's an announcement. That's important. You're right. A momentary...
1: No one chats.
0: A moment of peace. A moment of you time before you...
1: I'd love to get public transport from Bungendore so I can just sit there and read my book.
0: Nolsey, have we established what type of public transport we had 100 years ago in the nation's capital?
2: Yes, to a little bit. So in 1926, services started with the AEX Renown Model 413S servicing two routes in a small but growing capital. So what is that? Is that a bus?
0: It's a big car.
1: Or is it a train? Trains came first, right? Before buses?
0: Sam, you've got time and it's quiet. Can you just find out what that is?
1: In 1926, what kind of public transport did we have? Report back when you're on your next mode of transport.
3: Look, I'll get back to you.
0: All right,
3: I'll get back to you on my next mode of transport.
0: Your assignment today is to use all modes of public transport as we celebrate 100 years of PT in the capital. Good luck.
3: Thank you.
0: So chill. Let's bring the vibe down. All back up.

0: Nilesy, that was a question without notice. And you certainly established what we were riding on. We just aren't familiar with what whatever that is.
1: Yeah, I just can't imagine what that would be in 1926. I sort of don't really know when cars became
2: mainstream. My nana was
1: alive
2: 104 years ago.
0: Oh, your beautiful nana. If she was still with us, we could have called her. She would have gone, I remember getting on the thing that Nilesy just mentioned.
2: Well, I don't remember her ever talking about a horse and cart.
0: This is the thing.
2: I know she went on a train early in life.
1: My only reference is Downton Abbey for that kind of time period.
0: Horses?
1: And they had someone died in a car accident during that show.
2: There we go. There we go.
1: cars were around.
0: No crumple zones. Because a measure of a quality car was after an accident, it still looked like it was in good nick. Still, you know, they got not a scratch on it. Meanwhile, you've been rattled around inside the thing because there's no give in the car.
2: Right.
0: And then someone went, okay, so if the car looks rubbish afterwards, we're alive. Let's go with that.
2: Yeah.
0: We know some things.
2: We
0: know some things. What else do we know?
1: Okay. So we know that there's a new food trend taking over the White House. So this is senior members of Donald Trump's cabinet are reportedly walking around following this new diet. They've got jars of sauerkraut walking around with them.
2: No.
1: And this includes Health Secretary Robert F. Kennedy Jr. So that probably tells you all you need to know.
0: Yeah.
1: And it's apparently he's following a carnivore diet, which involves a lot of steak and a lot of sauerkraut. And he even asked his wife to carry a jar of sauerkraut.

0: card in her purse, and she said, "I actually cannot."
1: I'm glad that she's drawn the line.
2: Sauerkraut's very good for the gut, the microbiome.
1: Gut. Oh, I like
2: but
1: sauerkraut.
2: It does create a lot of farts.
1: Yes.
2: And if you're only eating protein and sauerkraut, I don't want to live with you.
1: We should outlaw sauerkraut, considering we are in a small room with padded walls, which would absorb. Anyway, there's no need to go into detail. So no sauerkraut for us. I don't know what sort of ventilation. I mean, the White House is an old building, but it is continually renovated. So I would expect it's got fantastic ventilation. And if it doesn't, RFK Jr. getting around is going to guarantee they're going to have to get onto that.
2: Suddenly there's a new renovation on the boards tomorrow.
1: Right. I thought this was going to
2: pause the ballroom, everybody.
1: Yeah, I thought this would be a fun food trend. You know when...
2: brought it down. I'm sorry.
1: No. It's you. This is not your fault.
2: Facts.
1: RFK Jr. brought it down. The minute he was mentioned, I went, hang on a second, this is about to be brought down. Remember when George Costanza worked for the... what was the baseball team that he worked for there?
0: I guess the Yankees.
1: And he worked for the Yankees, and for some reason, one day he decided to eat a Mars bar or a Snickers with a knife and fork, and he acted like that was the to-do thing.
2: Hold on.
1: All the upper class, you know, hoity-toits in New York started doing.
2: You do that. You eat everything with a knife and fork, including pizza.
1: Of course, you eat pizza with a knife and fork. Chocolate bars, not so much.
2: But it's the same thing.
1: Someone's got a class this joint up.
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2: It is. It's up on our Insta, Rod and Gabby. 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It's on Facebook as well at 104.7 Canberra. It is challenging. We have a hint if no one can pick it from the picture, but we also have two family passes to give away today.
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12: Yuma and good morning, I'm Kate Rice. The cause of a house fire in Red Hill last week, which partially engulfed a house and caused significant smoke damage, is still under investigation. On Friday arvo, crews were called out to the blaze on Dalrymple Street, with fire and rescue extinguishing the fire. Nobody was injured. Police are now appealing for any witnesses to come forward and to call Crime Stoppers. The Canberra Liberals are calling out the ACT Education Minister over a decline in ACT public school enrolments. The Education Directorate says the 2.7% decline over the last 5 years in public school enrolments is driven by a declining birth rate. But ACT Shadow Minister for Education, Elizabeth Lee, claims that's not the case when you look at the bigger picture.
13: When you have a look at the data, it's clear that whilst there's been a decline in enrolments in ACT government schools, there's been an increase in enrolments in ACT non-government schools.
12: Australian petrol bowsers are likely to be hit with higher prices again due to a worsening in the conflict in the Middle East. Iran says it won't allow any oil or gas through the Strait of Hormuz if the US continues with its aggression. Australia's Defence Industry Minister is confident the current AUKUS arrangements will stay unchanged as Britain's latest Prime Minister is sworn into Downing Street. Pat Conroy has told Channel 9 he's encouraged by what he's heard from Andy Burnham.
14: In his first remarks, he was very clear that he would honour all of the United Kingdom's defence commitments, and that includes AUKUS.
12: And we're being encouraged to upload a photo of our pet to the RSPCA ACT in return for a portrait drawn by one of the volunteers at the shelter. For today only, Canberrans can enter the Poorly Drawn Pet Day on the RSPCA's Facebook page. CEO Michelle Robertson says entries cost $25 and the money will go towards the shelter.
15: It's a day of wonderful Canberra pets and potentially very poor drawing skills, but that's what makes it so interesting.
16: Climbing cash, climbing $1,000. Every week at your Canberra Labour Club.
12: In the AFL, Nathan Buckley has spoken after missing out on the Tasmania coaching role, telling Fox Sports he's disappointed but wishes Ken Hinckley and the Devils all the best.
17: Obviously, Kenny's the right fit for Tassie, and
2: good luck to them all. And I hope that that goes really well.
12: And the Canberra Gunners have earned themselves a home final in the NBL 1 East, finishing the regular season in sixth place after a win over Sydney Comets on the weekend. The Gunners will now host Maitland Mustangs in an elimination final on Saturday night in Tuggeranong.
17: Warm your home with Rinnai gas and electric log fires from the Energy People Fish Week.
12: Morning frost and mostly sunny with 15 today. 15 and partly cloudy tomorrow after a frosty start, then partly cloudy and 12 on Thursday. 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
21: Well, g'day, g'day, and welcome to another day. That sunrise just keeps on giving. It's a beautiful start.
22: It was so pretty. It was bright red.
21: Another day in the greatest city in the world. I feel for Bucks. He's doing a good job in having to do the rounds today. He was born in Tasmania.
22: Nathan Buckley.
21: He's an icon of the AFL.
22: If anyone doesn't know him as Bucks.
21: And you all know
22: Bucks.
21: You're
22: not mates with him.
21: You know Bucks. I feel for him today.
22: Mm.
21: And everyone knew that he was going for the job. They got a new team down there.
22: Yeah.
21: And...
22: with that scary mascot.
21: Like, everyone thought he had it.
22: Mm.
21: He got down to the last two and they chose the other bloke who's, you know, good. But he's looked at his diary and gone, oh, no, like, I'm obviously this is bad news. I've got the call. Oh, I'm on the telly tonight.
22: I've got to talk about it.
21: And he's fronted up. He's going, well, you know, I was pretty disappointed, but what are we going to do? So good on him for fronting up today.
22: Yeah.
21: Spider-Man, let's go and see the exclusive preview screening. 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Spider-Man was flown to the Capitol by Sony Pictures. He's on the streets,
22: yep.
21: And we're taking photos of him in different spots. This is not AI. It's all real. Different people got selfies when they saw him out there and doing his thing.
22: Yeah.
21: Which is very exciting.
22: We got selfies in the studio. We were very excited.
21: We really were. It was amazing. It was a real experience. So you go to Hit 104.7, Hit 104.7 on Facebook,
22: yep.
21: Or Rod and Gabby on Instagram.
22: Yes, and you can see the photo of the... Spidey location with Spidey in it.
21: Okay, I don't know the clue.
22: It's a tougher one today.
21: I don't know the answer.
22: Mm.
21: Are you in a position to show me today?
22: Yes, so this is the photo of where Spidey is, and you just explain what you see.
21: Okay, if you can see this and you can correctly guess, first person to correctly guess where Spider-Man is in the Capitol. You know what? Let's do it twice. 13, 10, 60.
22: Aren't we doing it like where they've got to say it at the same time?
21: Correct. So
22: yeah,
21: we'll. If you're right,
22: yep.
21: Okay. First two people.
22: Yep.
21: If you're correct, we give you the exclusive preview screening tickets for you and the family to head along and see him. Okay. So it was a long so. That's thoughtful. So
22: do you need me to tell you the hint?
21: No, I don't need the hint. So behind him are the trees that line Lake Burley Griffin in the distance.
22: Mm-hmm.
21: I can recognise those.
22: Yeah, it's obviously the lake, but where?
21: Right. There's some type of marble plinth that he is in front of.
22: Mm-hmm.
21: And so I've got to believe he's near our National Library.
22: Mm. Do not listen to Rod. That is not a hint.
21: That is an incorrect guess.
22: It is very incorrect.
21: All right, go and have a look. Rod and Gabby on Instagram, Hit 104.7 Canberra on Facebook. First two to correct.
22: I'm going to give the clue.
21: Give us the clue.
22: It was part of the original Canberra golf course. The location.
21: Well, like Billy Griffin.
22: Huh?
21: I don't know how helpful that clue is.
22: Oh, isn't it?
21: Just because I don't know. Clearly, I don't know. If you know, 13, 10, 60.

0: Huntrix, Golden on Hit 104.7's Rod and Gabby for Brekkie. 21 minutes until 8 o'clock. Thank you to Villain Mia. She's not known as Villain Mia, not officially. Mia from the new show streaming on Stan, turned on Dirty Sexy Money. She's one of the adult content creators. You thought she was nicer than you expected because you thought she'd be the villain on the TV show?
1: Not just nicer. On the TV show, she does come across, I think she dumbs herself down a little bit on the TV, I'm not going to lie. Or maybe that's just how they've edited her.
0: But isn't that a terrible habit to make in life?
1: Yeah, but talking to her in person, she was super intelligent, she was really well-spoken.
0: Yeah.
1: And it just was a different person to what I've seen on telly.
0: Yeah, she's going to return to the legal profession.
1: Yeah.
0: She's going to be an advocate.
1: She was fabulous.
0: For content creators, adult performers. Someone's got to, right?
1: Mm.
0: Too many don't. And so she was very smart. And
1: yeah.
0: If you missed that interview, the No Nonsense News podcast, that'll be up a little later on this morning. Casey Donovan. I'm not going to add up how many years since she won Australian Idol, but I can tell you it's not long until she returns to the nation's capital.
1: Yeah.
0: She's going to be joining us just after 8 o'clock. Fantastic guests joining us today on the show. Spider-Man, crikey, this is very, very exciting. At the end of the last film, everyone held their breath, and then a couple of years later, finally, we've got the good news that we have the new film. Spider-Man Brand New Day, starring Tom Holland and Zendaya, only in cinemas July 30 or with us July 29.
1: Get a preview screening.
0: All right. Let's go to Matthew in Queanbeyan, very quick out of the blocks. G'day, Matthew.
2: Hey, how you going?
0: Very well. You a Spidey fan?
2: Oh, yeah.
0: All right. You saw the last film? You've been holding your breath?
2: Oh, yeah, I suppose so. I think the kids have been more.
0: Okay, all right, you know what you've got to do. Stay there. Now I'm going to get the second caller because we're going to see if we can give away two at the same time. Michael from Belconnen, good morning to you.
3: Good morning.
0: Are you doing this for yourself or the kids?
3: For myself.
0: Good honesty.
1: Good answer.
0: Okay, let's see how this goes here, Gabby. How do you want to do this? To give away the first caller prize with two people simultaneously?
1: Yeah, so you've seen the photo, you have a guess in mind of where Spidey has been spotted, and on the count of three, I want you both to say the location at the exact same time.
0: Now, I hope you both say the same spot.
1: Otherwise, it's going to be very confusing.
0: If you're on hold and in the queue behind Matthew and Michael, get ready because I could go to you.
1: All right, guys, you ready?
0: All right.
1: Okay, on three. One, two, three.
3: Lennox Gardens.
0: Lennox Gardens.
1: That was just like one voice with an echo. That was fabulous.
0: For all we know, it was one voice with an echo.
1: And one of them just didn't even say anything. And you both win.
0: Yeah, Matthew and Michael, I don't know whether or not you're related, but you seem to have very similar voices. It's worked out.
1: Are you related?
3: No.
0: All right, you sound suspicious as well.
1: They sound suspicious.
0: It's a problem with blokes, isn't it? We say something and people go, you sound suspicious. Well, we've done nothing. But we just sound suspicious sometimes. Matthew and Michael, well done there, boys. You've got yourself the family pass each to join us for the exclusive preview screening of Spider-Man Brand New Day. We'll see you there next week. There we go. I think that was two people. Now, we're going to try that again tomorrow with two people with different voices.
1: Hopefully. Depends who calls in first.
0: We'll see. Rod and Gabby. Coming up with Rod and Gabby. Make sure you follow Rod and Gabby on Instagram. Lots of cool stuff turns up there, and there's just another example of a couple of clues that we popped up that may help you tomorrow to win your exclusive preview screening tickets thanks to Sony Pictures and Hit 104.7.
1: Another two family passes tomorrow.
0: And another $10,000. While we're giving stuff away, another $10,000, we'll do
1: I
0: that.
1: I hope to give that away.
0: That's at 8:15 this morning. Don't go anywhere.
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6: Bit of fog around this morning, especially around Pialago near the airport. We have a breakdown reported on the Federal Highway southbound just before the Madura Parkway. There's one on the Monero Highway southbound just south of Pialago Avenue, and also the Monero Highway citybound near Isabella Drive at Hume has a breakdown reported as well. It's Travel Tuesday at Flight Centre. 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

0: 15, play Rod and Gabby's $10,000 Alpha Bucks. 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
1: Minus 5, 15 will be as good as it gets this afternoon. Beautiful sunny day in the greatest city in the world, and we've been waiting all morning for it. It's leading news bulletins around Australia. Barnaby Joyce blowing up his dog mid-interview. Was the dog even there?
2: I don't know.
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Somba 12 to 12 on Hit 104.7's Rod and Gabby for brekkie with $10,000 on the line. Rod and Gabby's $10,000 Alpha Bucks. Let's give that away at 8:15. 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A little way to go. 10 minutes until 8 o'clock this morning. -5 right now. And we'll get to 15 a little later on. The votes continue to flood in.

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1: The tallying is proving to be some job.
2: Oh, I do not envy the job of tallying because there are a lot of votes coming through, way more than I ever expected in the first 24 hours.
1: We said it's the biggest year we've done of Rod and Gabby's Best of Canberra, and straight out of the gate, the best hairdresser search is on Aluka, flying for best hairdresser.
2: Yeah, they're my hairdresser, and I have not rigged it, I promise.
1: Aura in Collective. Never would have suspected anything until you said it like that. Aura are flying as well. Lots of votes coming through for Aura
2: Collective. Polychroma as well. Polychroma has had a fair few.
1: Keep those votes coming. Give a shout out to your personal hairdresser as well.
2: ASIR.
1: Vutus Cuts on Instagram, straight out of Oxley.
2: Must be like a home salon, maybe.
1: Okay.
2: Maybe.
1: Well, go and look Vutus Cuts.
2: Oasis for hair in Warramanga.
1: Very good.
2: Someone's just said hello.
1: Hello, back to you. Good to say hello.
2: Yeah.
1: Aura Polychroma.
2: Hair Religion in Kingston has got a vote there. Katana's in Greenway.
1: Shout out to you, Katana.
2: They've had a few.
1: Luna
2: Soul.
1: And another one for Honey's Hair. Continue your votes. By voting, you put yourself into the draw for $500 cash. And, of course, you crown the champion. 041 777 1047.

0: Undercuts should make a comeback.
1: I'm hoping.
0: I was a sucker for an undercut.
1: You were down there at the skate park, and I imagine there were a few undercuts. We only had one girl in our class who committed and went the up and under.
0: Oh, no, I'm talking about boys.
1: I know.
0: Yeah, there were a few girls. You're right.
1: Yeah, we only had one girl. And because the lead singer of, what was the band?
0: You think about that.
1: He had the undercut.
0: So did Aaron Carter, Nick Carter.
2: Undercut. I have to Google this.
1: Faith No.
0: Jesse McCartney, I think.
1: Faith No More. Faith No More. Old mate from Faith No.
0: Okay. You don't know what an undercut is?
2: No.
0: Oh, just look up original Nick Carter. Nick Carter undercut.
1: Didn't you have the undercut in New Zealand, Niles?
0: So it's like...
2: Like this?
0: Yes. It's like the blonde bowl cut with shaved up underneath. Hot.
2: Yeah, that's what I was envisioning.
0: Yeah.
1: We went to a school that had pretty strict haircut rules. The undercut was was like the ninja of haircuts. People didn't know you had this cool haircut until you ran, and then it went.
0: Yeah. it was like floppy. Yeah. Yeah, that's funny. I forgot about that.
1: Yeah, and there was a guy called the Marshal. It wasn't called the Marshal. His job was the Marshal. He was the guy who gave the cane, and he was the guy.
0: Oh, my God.
1: Yeah.
0: Lived in those days.
1: No, we were the last school, I think, in the Southern Hemisphere that still had corporal punishment.
0: Whoa.
1: And if he saw the up and undo, you better kids had turned back up where the undercut had been cut off. So you had this awful just clump of hair on the top of your head.
0: And shaved the rest.
1: Yep, all three are the best. If you know, you know. Anyway. I don't know what happened there, but...
0: Barnaby Joyce never had an undercut.
2: No.
0: But he has been yelling at his dog.
2: He sure has.
0: What a segue.
2: So, yeah, everyone's wondering if this is just a new tactic to avoid all those questions he has to answer. Cleaning up Pauline's latest messes. Well, he's always out on camera.
0: I'm wondering that because we're going to watch the video, right?
2: Yeah.
0: And I've watched it a few times and I cannot for the life of me hear a dog. Can you?
2: No, I can't hear a dog. So this is him on 7:30 last night, and he was asked a question about whether he was comfortable with where his party leader was taking him. And supposedly there was a dog there that he yelled at, and the dog apparently resurfaced off screen later in the interview as well.
1: Mm-hmm.
2: But
1: if in doubt,
2: no
1: shout
2: evidence.
1: At the dog. It's an old saying. Barnaby and Joyce will tell you that.
0: It's a great distraction.
3: Joyce, that your decision to defect to One Nation is dragging you further into a place of intolerance and racial discrimination. You're defending your leader, but are you really comfortable with where she is taking you?
4: I think... Sit down! Sorry. The dog.
0: Is there?
4: I think that is incredibly important. We see that the Australian people...
1: The dog,
0: if there was a dog really annoying him, we would have heard it, surely.
1: Well, yeah. If it had a collar on, I mean, he's a bushy, you know, he's out on the land. You would not have a dog without a collar.
0: Mm.
1: And so, you know, as long as it's got a tag, and of course it would have a tag, you would hear something. But boy, oh boy, he's quite the disciplinarian.
0: Does this go on to the next bit of the interview? Because that's really funny as well.
2: Oh, I don't know. Is it the bit where he tries to apologise for the dog?
0: Yes, but then he gets really cranky. They might have cut it together because the one I saw, they did cut it together.
1: All right, I just don't want to be stuck listening to Barnaby Joyce talking nonsense for another 30
0: seconds. Okay, well, I'll explain it. So what happened, he was asked another question and he yelled at the dog again.
1: Yeah.
0: And he's like, I'm so sorry, this dog, it's just out of control. And she said, don't worry about the dog, just answer the question. And he turned around and said, if you're going to be rude, I'm going to end this interview right now.
1: The man shouting at the dog is chastising the host.
0: Yes!
1: Okay.
5: Rod and Gabby. Coming up with Rod and Gabby.
1: Hey, we can be cynical and we can all make fun of Barnaby today, or we can bring a dog to work. And
0: it's a great excuse if there's something you don't want to talk about.
1: That's my advice. Don't shout at your dog, by the way.
0: Shout at an imaginary dog. That's fine. No one gets hurt then.
1: I know, but in the workplace, people can see that you're shouting at the ground. And then that's going to create more problems because people will know you're insane. $10,000 coming up. Casey Donovan coming back to the Canberra. Crikey, 2004 Australian Idol winner.
0: I can't believe it's been that long.
1: Well, she is arguably the greatest voice in Australian music. Mm. She's just sent through a brand new single as well. We're going to take a little listen to her when she joins us. Lots happening next. It's going to be
5: a good morning. 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
3: G'day, Rod and Gabby. Thanking McDonald's always for presenting the show for another day, and they have 10 new deliciously delicious drinks that had just landed at McCafe and then gone a scenic route and landed right here.
4: On our desk.
3: In front of us.
4: Yeah, there's some really amazing concoctions that they've come up with at Macca's for these 10 new flavours.
3: Straw is in.
4: You're trying the iced golden caramel latte.
3: Don't mind if I do.
4: It sounds delicious. It looks delicious too. It's got like the caramel swirl around the cup.
3: Oh, yes. Oh, they have.
4: Is it good?
3: Yes, they have.
4: You love a caramel latte.
3: Well, you know that I'm a caramel. If you listen to the show, the caramel latte, we do that at least once a week. Mm. Well, we're going up a notch here.
4: Up to the ante. Mm-hmm. Well, I'm going to try the popping mango refresher. So this has got like little popping balls in the bottom.
3: Well, it sounds refreshing. I mean, it's in the name, obviously.
4: Mm-mm.
3: Mm.
4: Oh, yeah.
3: The popping mango refresher. That's your first try.
4: Reminds me of a Calypso.
3: What have I got? The iced golden caramel latte. Normally a caramel latte, man. And today, iced golden. Mm-hmm.
4: Delish.
3: All right, this could go on.
4: The McCafe drinks range is available right now.
3: Yes, try the new McCafe drinks range available at participating restaurants. And thank you, as always, to McDonald's for presenting the show.
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10: Yuma and good morning, I'm Kate Rice. ACT public servants are being offered inflation-linked payments in an updated offer on the bargaining table. If CPI in Canberra hits 3.5% in 2027, workers would receive a $600 one-off payment, and if it hits 4%, workers would get $1,000. But CPSU Regional Secretary Maddie Northam says the real win it would be for parents who work in the public sector.
11: For dads and other parents out there who aren't giving birth, they're going to be getting their leave tripled from 6 weeks through to 18 weeks, which is massive if you think about the amount of time that means you can have at home bonding with your child.
10: CPSU members have until Monday to vote on the offer. A no vote could lead to industrial action. Animal detection cameras will soon be installed on the Monero Highway near Mikalago as part of a trial using AI technology. Wildcare Queanbeyan President Eleanor Guarancino says it'll replace the outdated old black and yellow wildlife signs.
12: CCTV-type cameras linked to a sign so that when animals are detected, it will set off a flashing sign. So in real time, an approaching motorist can see a sign that says wildlife ahead.
10: Border Force is heralding a major win in its fight against organised crime, seizing a record amount of illicit tobacco and illegal vapes in the past financial year. It estimates it's prevented more than 2 billion illegal cigarettes from reaching the market and saved more than $4.7 billion in dodged tobacco taxes. The UK's newest Prime Minister, Andy Burnham, is promising to do politics differently. He's used his first speech outside 10 Downing Street, vowing to put people first. And Canberra's public transport system is turning 100. Services started with just two buses and routes back in 1926, with the fleet growing to 19 light rail vehicles and 450 buses today, including more than 100 battery electric buses. Now, Canberra's Fuel Watch: make fuel prices yesterday's problem. Switch to an EV with Alliance Leasing. A litre of unleaded will set you back about $1.82, while diesel is sitting at $2.13 a litre.
0: Climbing cash. Climbing $1,000 every week at your Canberra Labour Club.
10: Raiders forward Hudson Young will undergo surgery today after rupturing his Achilles tendon in Saturday's win over the Rabbitohs. The injury means he'll now miss the remainder of the season and won't be back on the field until 2027.
8: Warm your home with Rinnai gas and electric log fires from the Energy People Fish Week.
10: Morning frost and mostly sunny with 15 today. 15 and partly cloudy tomorrow after a frosty start, then partly cloudy and 12 on Thursday. 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
3: Back to school Tuesday.
4: Oh, yeah. Finally back to routine. All of the parents out there are cheering, I'm sure. Trying to work and have school holidays, especially on the Monday, like, that's tough.
3: What, do you got two more years until Olivia's school age?
4: Yes, but we'll have some preschool thrown in there in the next year or so.
3: No one go anywhere, because the part where I say back to school Tuesday and you hear Gabby, once her daughter is at school age, go, oh, yeah, is going to be very exciting. And then you bolt to the car park.
4: And that's my husband's duty of the morning.
3: Right. He's working away. $10,000 in Rod and Gabby's $10,000 Alpha Bucks. Stand by, it's coming up. Kids cash for you in Rod and Gabby's Whiz Kid Wheel. It's going to happen in the next half an hour. However, on the 100th anniversary, happy birthday to public transport in the capital.
4: We should have a big bus cake.
3: I'm
4: sure they will at the bus depot.
3: That's a great point. That's a great question. I don't know which public transport stunt boy Sam is on with the challenge today to ride them all. We started on the light rail. Yeah. Whereabouts are you now, mate?
14: I'm on a bus.
3: Our energy here versus you being on public transport is noticeable but understandable.
14: Guys, there's only two other people on this bus.
4: Oh. Also, you get bus sick, so maybe get off that at the next stop. Yeah. You've done it?
14: I also... I have to figure out where I'm going first, because I just hopped on the first bus I saw.
4: That's fine. You'll get back with some other form of transport.
14: Well, I'm in Western Creek, though. I don't know how to get back from Western. This is outside my jurisdiction.
4: How'd you get to Western Creek?
14: That's a really good question. On a bus. Yeah.
3: All right. Do you have any plans for your third mode of transport? What are you thinking?
14: Well, I know I'm going to get on an electric, one of the bikes or scooters soon, but that's not going to get me all the way back. So I'm going to have to figure something else out.
4: Wes got all the way to Mawson on one of those e-bikes last time we tested it.
14: I'm no Wes, though, so what can I say?
3: And even the operators of the e-bikes weren't sure how that happened either. So good luck out there.
4: Did you do your research? Did you find out what that mode of transport was back 100 years ago for the first of the PT?
14: I found they did a post, the Australian public the Canberra Public Transport post, and it showed what looks like an older bus with, like, if you've ever seen a Wind in the Willows, the motor cars that Toad drives.
3: Yes.
14: They've had that front. It's like a bus with that front is the only way I can explain it.
4: The car that the Toad drives. That bit of bus. Yeah.
3: From Wind in the Willows. they're phasing them out with EV buses, but I'm sure that one's still actually on one of the routes. All right, Stunt
4: Boy Sam. Is the
3: Toad
4: still driving it?
3: Good luck with the challenge. You're working through the PT today, mate. 100 years. We'll talk to you on the next one, we hope.
14: All right, bye.

I mean, we're here going, gee, there must be an old bus, but it's 100 years ago. Yes, it probably was in the wind in the willows and Toad was driving it. Not a real Toad, obviously. Casey Donovan won Australian Idol many years ago. She's on a national tour. She's coming back to the capital and balancing a fertility journey. She shares the story next.

0: Q104.7's Rod and Gabby for Brekkie, $10,000. We do a quarter past six and a quarter past eight. Rod and Gabby's $10,000 Alpha Bucks. Do you want to hear some new stuff from Casey Donovan?
1: Do I ever?
0: This is beautiful. I mean, we just know. She's one of the greatest voices in Australian music history, and here's just another reason why.

0: enough power ballads around at the moment. They used to be huge, and we need to bring them back. That is so gorgeous.
1: But you can only perform a power ballad
0: if you've got the skills.
1: Right, you
0: and
1: know.
0: The voice.
1: Well, we were speaking about this yesterday. Christina Aguilera, all that, you in these sorts of voices.
0: Yeah.
1: I get you can learn so much, and then there's, I don't know, is this a thing you're born with? The one and only Casey Donovan, what a privilege to have her coming back to the Capitol and on the phone now. Casey, g'day.
2: G'day, how are you?
1: Well, we're well. We can't sing, so we don't know. I mean, when you were little, you must have gone, you must have just, is this a thing you just did?
2: Look, to be honest, I would hum around the house and probably sing a bit about the house, and Mum would be like, please don't hum. If you're going to hum, I'd rather you sing.
0: Right.
2: So, look, I was very much a sporty kid. You know, I thought I'd be playing soccer or doing something in the sporting world, but that kind of all changed when I became, you know, a young teen and fell in love with music and fell in love with singing and storytelling. And from that moment on, it was kind of Idol was next, and then life as I knew it changed forever.
1: We've got a million kids that listen to the show who walk around the house singing. How much of it is just there and passion and love versus coaching and training?
2: Look, it's a bit of a mixed bag. I was never professionally trained as a singer. The radio was my teacher, and I would, you know, I'd copy things that Christina Aguilera did or Vanessa Amorosi or Tina Arena.
1: Yes.
2: And, you know, the greats in my eyes. And, you know, I would learn from how they would have placement and where it would sound and where it would sit. And, yeah, I'd kind of almost mimic them to a point where I was like, oh, but I have my own voice. So how does that work? And as I got older, I kind of realized there were things there that I could do that were a bit different to what, you know, my teachers on the radio taught me. And, yeah, I kind of just... I loved it.
1: I'm glad that you've identified your teachers. I mean, Tina Arena, icon. Vanessa Amorosi, I'm really glad you mentioned her because she deserves more recognition.
2: I
1: when we speak
2: love
1: about that.
2: Vanessa.
1: Yeah,
2: yes.
1: The great Australian
2: voices. I concur. Yeah, she's amazing in her performance. And looking back on my storyline, you know, being 16 and in the public eye, and, you know, her storyline was, you know, nearly the same.
1: Yes.
2: She just has these notes and this clarity. And, you know, when she gets her whistle tones, I'm like, who are you?
1: Yeah.
2: Like, get out.
1: Yeah, no,
2: she does. She does deserve all of the spotlights. And, she's an amazing human as well.
0: As do you. You deserve all of the spotlight that's been on you and more over the years. But I just wanted to just touch on the fact that you're going through an IVF journey at the moment. And I did see on your Instagram that you're very publicly going through that. And I've been doing a very similar thing over the last year. So I just wanted to say good luck and just see how you're feeling at the moment.
2: Look, you know, IVF and doing a national tour being as busy as I am is, you know, it's been a moment.
0: Yeah.
2: But, you know, myself and my beautiful fiancé, Renee, we're navigating the times, and just there are millions of people and families going through IVF, and I feel like it's not something that needs to be gatekept. It's something that needs to be spoken about and, you know, celebrated, because, you know, there's times where I'm standing at an airport with, you know, being on a... on a new protocol, and I've got you know, steroids and blood thinners and all of these hormone tablets, and I'm like, what am I doing? And I'm standing there going, I'm about to rage. I need to move. I need to go and get a bottle of water. I need to go stand outside, because all of these hormones, it's like a wave. You can feel like...
0: Yeah, Rod is well aware, because he's had to deal with all of my rages.
1: Well, as you wisely said, Casey, you've got to keep the talk up. And Gabby comes in, she talks, she makes it real clear where we're at.
2: I am on notice.
1: All right.
2: It's a beautiful thing. It's an exhausting thing.
0: Yeah.
2: And there are so many people going through it that just, yeah, I just want to wish them all the baby dust and yourself as well. So, you're very welcome. It's not easy. But, look, science is an amazing thing, and it's helping many people create and start families. And, yeah, I think it's important to keep that out there and in the spotlight that, you know, people are going through things.
0: Just really quickly, if you don't have to answer this if you don't want to, but I always find this question really interesting. Where is the weirdest place you've had to inject? Because I've had to run out of parties. I've had to run to hotel rooms. I've had to go out to the car, to the cooler bag. Where's the weirdest place for you? Because it's just a weird, awkward thing that you have to, like, because you feel like you're doing something wrong. Do we get out the car?
2: I had to do one of my triggers. I think it was back when I was doing the Marsha Hines tour. We were in our rehearsal room, and it had just, we'd switched over from Daylight Savings to like the timer changed and I was having a mathematical problem because I'm not great with math. And I'm like, wait, is it 4 or 3? And then I'm thinking, because you can't miss your trigger shot.
0: Yeah.
2: Like, that is your trigger. If you miss that,
0: Your
2: whole timing's out. So I'm stood there and I was like, oh, my God. So I dropped trowel and just had to shove it in. I, you know, prepped it. I got it all ready and I was like, sorry, everyone. I just had to turn literally my back to everyone and just pop it in.
1: Marsha would have been cool with that. She's
2: totally fine.
1: She's seen it all.
2: She's the queen.
1: Well.
2: She's the absolute queen. But, you know, cars, airports. Yeah. Like, yeah, anything you can do. And you're just like, oh, gosh, who am I? And you're like, this is hopefully going to create a life.
0: Yeah. Well, you just got to look at the big picture. Look at what's down the road.
1: It's a big picture. It's a fantastic story and journey. You are the queen, Casey Donovan. We're so glad. This is a huge national tour.
0: Yeah.
1: And to bring it to the capital and have you back here is going to be awesome. Canberra Southern Cross Club, Friday, July 24th. Boy, oh, boy, this is all happening all too quickly. Be quick to get your tickets. Do not miss out on seeing the great Casey Donovan back in the capital. Thank you so much for being so generous with your time this morning. We know you're so busy and we can't wait to see you when you get back here.
2: Yeah, can't wait. Get your tickets. I'll see you soon.
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5: An earlier incident at Greenway was on Reed Street North, just off Athlon Drive. That has cleared. Monaro Highway is slowing city-bound through the Lanyon Drive interchange. The ongoing roadworks there. Caswell Drive underpays southbound as you approach the Glenlock interchange. And works in the city continue with Edinburgh Avenue down to one lane between Knowles Place and the Mews. Whether you're moving, decluttering your home or office, or heading overseas, let Storage King help you start your new chapter. 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
3: 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Rod and Gabby's $10,000 Alphabucks. Hungry? Go the full 12 inches. Fresh pizza, dine in or take away at the Roos Club.
10: Put the money in my hand right now.
1: $10,000 could be going to Queanbeyan. Good morning, Shakira. Sorry, Shakira, put you on the wrong line. And let's go to Shakira. Good morning again.
11: Good morning.
1: Very,
11: how are you?
1: Very well. I'm sure you've been asked a million times. Was it always pronounced like that, or did you just try and find a point of difference after Shakira became the success that she was?
11: A point of difference. I grew up being asked, do your hips lie? I said, funny enough, my name's not Shakira, Shakira. But anyway.
1: Well, it's fantastic. Where's it originally from?
11: I'm not too sure. I think my mum just found it in a book and really loved it, I guess.
1: Well
2: I like
1: it
2: too. Do you know what my friend did to get her kids' names? She walked through a cemetery.
11: Perfect.
2: She wanted like an old school name. And so she was going through and looking at all the headstones.
1: Yes,
2: that's one way to do it.
1: Yeah. If you're looking for an old school name, yes. I can't imagine a better way. Shakira, let's have a crack at this here. $10,000. It's all yours. Mm-hmm. If you can answer 10 out of 10 in 30 seconds, what are you going to spend it on?
11: I'll put it towards my mortgage, I think.
1: Very wise.
2: That's smart.
1: All right. Sensibility.
2: Yeah, get that interest rate down.
1: We have to take the first answer. You can't use the same answer twice. If you don't know an answer, say pass. We'll come back if there's time, and your time will begin at the end of Gabby's first question. This round's letter that all the answers need to begin with is the letter C for cash. Are you ready?
11: Yes.
1: Let's do it.
2: All right, timer starts at the end of this first question. Name something sweet.
11: Candy.
2: Something related to the Olympics.
11: Pass.
2: A type of fish.
11: Cod.
2: Something green.
11: Pass.
2: A 90s film.
11: Pass.
2: A Katy Perry song.
11: Pass.
2: A beer.
11: Cut and dry.
2: A band.
11: Coldplay.
2: A Disney character.
11: Pass.
2: A ball sport.
1: Your pace was right. You got to question 10.
11: Yep.
1: Obviously, the passes are the things that stopped us in our tracks.
2: We'll just go through them real quick. Something related to the Olympics, competing or cycling, something green, cucumber, capsicum, crayon, a 90s film, Clueless, Cool Runnings, a Katy Perry song, Chain to the Rhythm, or California Girls. That's the one that most people know. And a Disney character, Cinderella, Cruella de Vil, Captain Hook.
1: Do we have something for having a crack today, Gabby?
2: We absolutely do. You want to go to circus?
11: Yes.
1: This actually works really well for you
2: because it's actually in Queanbeyan and it's a family pass to Circus Arlo. It's under the heated big top at the Queanbeyan Showgrounds, July 23rd to August 2nd. Tickets from $20.
11: Awesome. Thank you so much. I appreciate it.
1: Well done, Shakira. Thanks for having a crack. And
11: Thank you. You
1: know, are you born and raised Queanbeyan? Have you been here your whole life?
11: I am, yes, my whole life.
1: So you know why the circus puts in the heated big top. Yeah. They don't promote that anywhere else in Australia. But we know what

0: You're not going if it's not heated.
1: A cold big top. No one needs that. We'll put you back to Nolsey and get you those tickets and make sure you have another go another time.
2: No worries. Thank you so much.
3: 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Gabby's eye for shuffle. Gabby's eye for shuffle. And now it's time for another song from Gabby's eye for shuffle. 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
1: Young Gabby, getting it done. Britney Spears on the iPod shuffle.
0: This has to be on there.
1: Kids, your shot at the cash on the first day back at school. 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
1: I don't know if I was taping this off the radio, I'd be so mad at you right now.
0: Talking over the end.
1: Yeah.
0: Yeah. Me and Barry Bissell have got a lot of answering to do.
1: Gosh, that was so annoying.
0: But now if you get an old tape from Take 40 Australia, to hear Barry doing his little thing.
1: It's actually pretty cool.
0: Yeah, there's a great nostalgia.
1: I have an old tape from 104.7 from when I was a kid.
0: Mm-hmm.
1: And it was taping the songs at night, but it absolutely would have been No Friends Nige and Line Dancing Mel.
0: Yes.
1: But I can't find a tape player to see if Nige is on it.
0: I can find a tape player.
1: We need a tape player.
0: Okay, we'll get that in here. Nige. Because
1: that would be from 25 years ago.
0: Back on 104.7 Breakfast, courtesy of a really old tape from Gabby. And and it's all good and well for me to go, oh, you'll thank me for talking at the end of the song in 20 years. Guess what? No one's taping anything
1: in
0: 2026.
1: No.
0: I don't know if anyone has a divorce couch at their house, but Gabby has had one and it does feel like something that's fraught with danger.
1: Yes.
0: So we'll get some advice from you in regard to that very soon. Stunt Boy Sam's covering for Baby Wears, who's touring the US at the moment.

0: And on the 100th anniversary of public transport in the nation's capital, we've gone light rail, bus. Where are you now, mate?
1: I'm on a random street somewhere with a scooter.
2: Nice.
1: One of those lime scooters, you know, the public ones.
2: Absolutely.
1: I haven't checked yet because I think it's funnier not to. I don't know what suburb I'm in.
2: Do you know what direction you're traveling?
0: Yeah, that's more the question.
1: No.
2: Because you could be heading out of camera.
1: I've stopped on the scooter because what I didn't realize is you have to answer a bunch of safety questions before you do it.
2: Right.
1: Mm. So I'm trying to be as safe as possible and not ride while I'm on air. But yeah, I don't know where I am. I think I'm in Western somewhere. I just kind of pulled up the app. The app tells you where the lime scooters are around, and I was like, bus driver, I'll get off at whichever one is closest to. I obviously didn't say that. I just pressed the button and got off. But I got off on whichever street was closest to a scooter, which turned out to be about a 5-minute walk. So
0: the original public transport.
2: Yeah.
0: The last one left to take is a train. And the good news is, given you have no sense of direction, we'll be crossing to you in Blacktown at some point in the next half an hour.
2: Yes.
0: Yes. And then you can go to Yass Junction train station, catch the XPT back into town, mate.
1: Okay. Well, I've actually just checked, and the only way to get back to where I parked the hit car is a half an hour bus drive from about a 500-meter walk from where I am right now.
2: Well, I think you maybe need to get an Uber because you get bus sick, and I don't need you to do that.
0: That's all right.
1: Hey, we'll see where the world takes me. How about that?
0: It will not be the celebration of public transport that we were trying to make it on the 100th anniversary. Thank you, Studboy Sam.
1: Thank you.
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0: Your turn at the cash, kids. First day back at school. Let's win some cash. 13, 10, 60. Give us a call. Answer some questions. $10 a pop. Get them all right. You get $100.
2: And we're not even running late for your first day of school.
0: Yeah, a little bit. Let's hurry up. 13, 10, 60. Give us a call. We're going to play the Whiz Kid Wheel next.
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2: Yuma and good morning, I'm Kate Rice. ACT police are looking for witnesses to a house fire in Red Hill last Friday afternoon. Crews extinguished the blaze, which had partially engulfed the house on Dalrymple Street and caused significant smoke damage. No one was injured. The cause of the fire is still under investigation and police are asking for people with info to come forward. The Canberra Liberals are calling out the ACT Education Minister over a decline in ACT public school enrolments. The Education Directorate says the 2.7% decline over the last 5 years in public school enrolments is driven by a declining birth rate. But Shadow Minister for Education Elizabeth Lee claims that's not the case when you look at the bigger picture.
3: When you have a look at the data, it's clear that whilst there's been a decline in enrolments in ACT government schools, there's been an increase in enrolments in ACT non-government schools.
2: The AUKUS deal is full steam ahead. UK's new Prime Minister Andy Burnham claims he'll honour all of Britain's defence commitments, including the submarine deal with Australia and the US. One Nation's Barnaby Joyce has insisted Pauline Hanson isn't trying to revive the White Australia policy in an interview on 7:30 that was interrupted by his dog.
4: My feet. Sit down! Sorry, it's a dog.
2: And pet owners of Canberra are being encouraged to upload a pic of their pet to the RSPCA ACT and receive an illustration back, all for a good cause. For one day only today, volunteers at the shelter ranging from 4 years old and up are partaking in the Poorly Drawn Pet Fundraising Day. CEO Michelle Robertson says they're hoping for 200 entries.
5: It's one of the craziest days at the shelter, believe it or not, but we absolutely love it because we get to see Canberra's pets. Last time we had lizards and chooks and all sorts of different types of pets as well.
6: Climbing cash, climbing $1,000 every week at your Canberra Labour Club.
2: The World Cup is now officially in Spain with the team celebrating in their home nation. The newly crowned squad have touched down in Madrid, heading to the Royal Palace following yesterday's 1-0 win over Argentina. And in the NBL 1 East, the Canberra Gunners have finished the regular season in sixth spot, earning them a home final. They'll go up against the Maitland Mustangs in an elimination final on Saturday night with tickets on sale from midday.
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2: Morning frost and mostly sunny with 15 today. 15 and partly cloudy tomorrow after a frosty start, then partly cloudy and 12 on Thursday. 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
8: Yeah.
7: Ooh, are they too big for you? Do you have, like, pizza for breakfast the next day as well?
8: Nah, Dad normally
7: eats most. Come on, Dad. Fly the flag for the dads.
9: Yeah, what else are you there for?
7: I like the Jack's pinning on Dad. Jack, how old are you?
8: I'm 12.
9: You're having a bit of pizza, right?
7: Mate.
8: Yeah.
9: Yeah.
7: All right. How were the school holidays? Did you do anything?
8: I didn't do much.
7: Just relax. Took a quiet.
8: They were all right.
7: Yeah, good. All right. Yeah. Well, mate, let's see if we can win you some cash here. We're going to spin the wheel to choose the category. Do you want a big spin or a little spin?
8: Big spin.
7: Big spin! 24.
9: Sport.
7: Sport. How are you?
9: Are you happy
7: sport?
9: With that one?
8: Yes.
7: Looking good. That was a knowing yes. Do you put on the Fox Sports News channel?
8: Yeah.
7: Yeah, all right. If you've got that on, you're going to answer all these,
9: yeah,
7: I reckon
9: you'll go all right.
7: Here we go.
9: Okay, question number one. Also, $10 per question correct. $100 if you get all five. Pardon me.
7: All right.
9: Question one. What sport does LeBron James play?
8: Basketball.
7: Bang.
9: Question two. Who won the FIFA World Cup?
8: Spain.
7: Flying.
9: Question three. How many players are on the field per team in field hockey?
8: Oh,
7: not a lot of field hockey coverage on Fox Sports News, which is frustrating for the field hockey players. Have a guess. Choose a number.
8: 7.
9: 11.
7: That's a lot.
9: An odd number. I don't know why, but I just assumed it would be even.
7: Well, maybe the 11th player is the goalkeeper.
9: Gotcha. Sure. Question 4. Which two sports did Ash Barty play professionally?
8: Tennis.
7: Yep.
8: And
9: it's another one with a thing that hits a ball.
7: Top clue. I'll give you that. I'll give you that. She was... She didn't play a professional. She was very good. I'm going to give you that.
9: Cricket.
7: Yes, she did play that professionally. That's true. But
9: yes.
7: But people thought she could have gone pro with the golf. It's good enough for me, mate. Well done, Jack. Okay, we're looking good. Question for Gabby's given. Can you hear Gabby giving me the eye, Jack?
9: Question number 5. In bowling, what is it called when a bowler knocks over all the pins in one go?
8: A strike.
7: Well done, mate. $40.
9: I would have said 35, but that's
8: Thank you.
9: $40.
7: It's lucky I was here, mate. It nearly cost you $5 if Gabby was in charge. She's in charge. Don't worry about that. Well done, Jack. Have a good day at school today, mate.
8: I will.
7: Thank you. There we go. Well done. And we'll go again with another Whiz Kid Wheel. School's back and so is it. Same time tomorrow, Tayo Cruz, 17 to 9, with Rod and Gabby on 104.

Teo Cruz. Dynamite, 14 minutes until 9 o'clock with Rod and Gabby. Thanks for hanging out this morning. Still just below zero. Top temperature this afternoon, 15. But the sun is shining and the hairdressers are busy.

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2: I didn't know there was this many hairs. Like, obviously, there's a lot of hairdressers around, but we've had so many votes for so many different ones. Oh, Moy Hair in the City. Okay, that's a repeat number.
1: Okay,
2: that's a repeat number for about 100.
1: That's impressive.
2: So that is only counted as one. It's only one vote per phone number. Keep that in mind, please.
1: All right.
2: Ombella Hair in Kippax.
1: Look, there's just a lot. This could go on for days.
2: Lunar Soul in Ford.
1: And it will go on for days. Whenever you vote, you put yourself in the draw for $500 cash. 041-777-1047. 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It is the search for the best hairdresser in the best city of them all.

0: Thank you again to Monero Screens for getting on board this year.
1: I finally got rid of my divorce couch. I think my marriage is now safe.
0: Felt precarious having a thing called a divorce couch in your house.
1: It's been labelled that because my mum and I bought this couch back when I moved to another state with radio. So I was living in Toowoomba and my mum and dad liked to visit, but they wanted to be able to sleep on something comfortable. And so my mum said she'd go halves with me on a really good fold-out couch. So we went halvesies and it was a great couch. Unbelievably heavy.
0: Well, the fold-out couches have got all that steel, those mechanisms.
1: So heavy. And I've moved house so many times with my husband that it's caused quite the upset. So moving it into my first place, I put it through a wall. Because I was like, I've got it, I don't have it. Smash, straight through the wall. The second time we moved it, I nearly squashed him because we're going upstairs and I said I had it and I didn't and I nearly dropped it and he nearly fell down with it.
0: It's funny on Friends, but it's divorce worthy in real life. So
1: yeah, and so when we moved into our place here and it was such an effort to get the couch in, because it's like a tight hallway to a tight corner into a tight room.
0: You had a zigzag in the hallway?
1: Yeah.
0: Oh, and who's designing the zigzags in the hallways?
1: And then the contraption kind of fell out like it was a folding out to be a bed.
0: Oh, yeah.
1: And it got my sister on the shin. It nearly broke her shin. She had this massive bruise down her leg.
0: Right.
1: So there's a lot of people upset with this couch, right? So my husband was like, we're getting the chainsaw, we're cutting it in half, and that's how we're moving it out when we're done.
0: Smart.
1: But my brother-in-law decided he would like to rehome it. As one whole piece.
0: Right.
1: So they came on the weekend and I was really worried and I was the foreman directing my hubby and my brother-in-law on how to get this couch out. And I don't know how I made it look so hard over the years because they had it out on the trailer within 5 minutes.
0: Really feels like someone wanted a divorce. Rod and Gabby. Coming up with Rod and Gabby. Look. It sounds like the brother-in-law's moved a couch before. Do you know what I mean?
1: And I think because we figured out how to get it in, it was easier to get it out. You just reverse it, maybe.
0: You've got to. It's life. You've got to learn the hard way. You've got to stuff something up a couple of times before you're going to get it right.
1: Yeah.
0: And he waltzes in there after you've nearly, you know, killed a family member.
1: Put a hole through a wall.
0: Ended your relationship. He goes, I'll take it from here. Yeah, of course he'll take it from here. He turns up when it's easy. No. Chainsaw that thing in half. No one gets it. Get up with Rod and Gabby on Canberra's Hit 104.7. Don't Macca's walk, Macca's run to the new deluxe sausage and egg McMuffin. Tony Tu'u Lakatau, criminal lawyer at Rachel Bird & Co. Hit 104.7, Canberra traffic. Be aware, in the Snowy Mountains today, there's been a crash near Batlow at Green Hills, and the Green Hills access road is closed between Lower Bago Road and Green Hills Road as they do a vehicle salvage after a truck crash earlier this morning. Plus, a breakdown reported at Lyons. It's on Hindmarsh Drive eastbound, just east of the Tuggeranong Parkway, holding up traffic toward Melrose Drive. 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
7: 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Thanks to Macca's. Don't Macca's walk. 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

0: Alex Warren, Fever Dream, and Gabby's iPod Shuffle Double. It's happening in a second, but not before this.
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2: I would love it if you would join me August 13th for a live web chat. You can ask questions. I want to share some news with you. Some really cool news. Not going to go into it too much, but it's cool.
0: I'm not confident that this coming August 13th, maybe it is. I don't know.
3: I don't know either, but 13th is a huge hint.
0: If you know who that is, tell us. You've got just under 30 minutes before the window of opportunity closes. 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It's gonna be
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15: Yuma and good morning, I'm Kate Rice. The ACT government has come to the table with an updated offer to public sector workers following almost a year of bargaining talks. While public servants have been told a pay offer remains the same at 3% per annum over 3 years, the government wants to include one-off cost of living payments to workers if CPI reaches 3.5% and 4% in Canberra. CPSU Regional Secretary Matty Northam says it's a trade-off.
16: If workers get the $600 payment or the $1,000 payment, it means that their cost of living has gone up to either 3.5% or 4%, whereas if it was below that, then they may not be incurring additional costs anyways.
15: Animal detection cameras will soon be installed on the Monero Highway just south of Canberra as part of a trial to spot animals and alert oncoming drivers with real-time smart signage. Wildcare Queanbeyan President Eleanor Guaracino says the area is a hotspot for animal encounters, particularly kangaroos.
17: So there was a 12, nearly 13-kilometre stretch of Monero Highway from Bredbow to Williamsdale, and it's seen as just one of the worst spots with 1,000 vehicle impacts there since 2020.
15: The Defence Industry Minister won't say if the current fuel excise cut will be extended as the escalation in the Middle East pushes oil prices up again. The current 16 cent a litre discount is due to expire on August 2nd. Pat Conroy's told the ABC that no decision has been made.
18: I'm not going to get ahead of decisions made by the Cabinet.
15: And Transport Canberra is celebrating 100 years of public transport here in Canberra. The local network has grown from just two buses back in 1926 to a fleet of 450 buses today and 19 light rail vehicles. More than 100 of Canberra's buses are battery electric powered, with plans for all of our buses to be transitioned to electric by 2040.
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15: Surgery today for Raiders forward Hudson Young after rupturing his Achilles tendon in the game against South Sydney on Saturday. Young will miss the remainder of the season and will have surgery today before starting rehabilitation ahead of the 2027 season.
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19: 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If I could be sweet, I know I've been a real bad girl. And we'll go to this. 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
3: I would love it if you would join me August 13th for a live web chat. 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I want to share some news with you, some really cool news. Not going to go into it too much, but it's cool.
0: And the window of the last 30 minutes is closed. 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
0: Yes. Well, if you're a Tay-Tay fan, you would have known straight away. You didn't even need a clue. You've got to know that's... There she is. So another shot with Ash next hour to get to the Millionaire's Lounge. Oh, look who it is. 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